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0: 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It's now time for the Evergreen Baptist Church under the direction of Reverend Guy Campbell, Jr. Now let's go to a service already in progress.
1: Including at verse 6. And it came to pass, when Jesus had made an end of commanding his 12 disciples, he departed thence to teach and preach in their cities.
2: Amen.
1: Now when John had heard in prison the works of Christ, he sent two of his disciples, said unto him, Art thou he that shall come, or do we look for another?
2: All right.
1: Jesus answered and said unto them, Go show John again those things which you do hear and see.
2: Yeah.
1: The blind receive their sight. All right. The lame walk. All right. The lepers are cleansed.
2: Yeah.
1: And the deaf hear.
3: Yeah.
1: The dead are raised up.
2: All right.
1: The poor have the gospel preached to them.
2: Yes.
1: And blessed is he whosoever shall not be offended in me.
2: All right, sir.
1: The grass withers.
2: Mm-hmm.
1: The flower fades.
2: Yeah.
1: But the word of our God shall stand forever.
2: Yes.
1: You give me the next few minutes of your time. I want to preach from the topic, Look No Further.
2: All right.
1: Look No Further. We live in a world where the words joy and happiness are used interchangeably.
2: All right, sir.
1: We are misled into believing that joy can be found in worldly possessions.
2: Mm-hmm.
3: Yeah.
1: Propaganda that saturates our existence compels us to look at the wrong places for joy.
2: All right.
1: I need not remind you that joy and happiness are not synonyms.
2: No.
1: Happiness is temporal.
3: Yeah.
2: Uh-huh.
1: Happiness is motivated by things that are temporary. For a church that sits on next to the parking lot of a Rolls-Royce dealership.
2: All right.
1: You should know
2: mm-hmm.
1: that which we see will soon be gone.
2: All right.
1: Joy, on the other hand,
2: uh-huh.
1: transcends time and circumstances.
2: Yeah.
1: Joy is derived from our relationship with the eternal God.
2: Yes.
1: When the money is spent,
2: yeah.
1: joy remains. When possessions lose their value and become useless,
2: all right,
1: joy is still stands tall.
2: Yeah.
1: There is a fundamental desire for humanity to connect with divinity.
2: Uh-huh.
1: It is an unquenchable thirst
3: for
1: the soul to become one with God.
2: All right.
1: Children of Israel once enjoyed communion with the Creator. As they journeyed through the wilderness,
2: yes,
1: they could see God in the cloud by day.
3: Yes.
1: And at night in a pillar of fire, they could hear from God through the prophets.
2: Yes.
1: Then God became silent.
2: Mm-hmm.
1: No longer did he send prophets. No longer did he attempt to correct the stiff-necked people he had created.
2: All right.
1: 400 years of silence.
2: Uh-huh.
1: Generations lived and generations died.
2: Yeah.
1: Without hearing a word from the Lord. They were forced to rely on the transient emotion of happiness.
2: Uh-huh.
1: Because God, the source of our joy, became silent.
3: Mm-hmm.
1: Then God shows up in a temple in Jerusalem.
2: All right.
1: As the priest Zechariah performed his assigned duties. The angel told Zechariah that his elderly wife Elizabeth,
2: yes,
1: would bear a son.
2: Mm-hmm.
1: To call his name John. Shortly afterwards, the same angel showed up in the home of Mary the Virgin.
2: Yes.
1: And proclaimed, "Thou art highly blessed and highly favored."
2: Yes.
1: "You should bear a son."
4: Yes, sir.
1: "And call his name Jesus."
2: Yes.
1: This text recorded by Matthew marks the peaceful transition of divine authority from John the Baptist to Jesus the Christ.
2: All right, preacher.
1: John and Jesus were not in competition for the most disciples.
2: No.
1: They did not argue over territory. John fully understood his role in the kingdom of God.
2: All right.
1: John the Evangelist quotes John the Baptist in the first chapter of John, "I baptize with water."
2: Yeah.
1: "But there standeth one among you."
2: Yeah.
1: "Whom you know not. He it is who coming after me is preferred before me."
2: Yes.
1: "Whose shoe latches I am not worthy to unloose."
2: All right, preacher.
1: Jesus and John were not strangers.
2: All right.
1: Their mothers were cousins.
2: Mm-hmm.
1: John recognized Jesus when Mary visited her cousin's house, Elizabeth.
2: Yeah.
1: The baby in Elizabeth's womb jumped for joy.
2: Yeah.
1: It was John who recognized Jesus while he was baptizing in the Jordan.
2: All right.
1: Jesus asked to be baptized. John replies, "I have need to be baptized of you."
2: Yeah.
1: Soon after, the same voice that called the dry ground out of the watery abyss declared, "This is my beloved son."
2: Yes, sir. Yes, sir.
1: "In whom I am well pleased."
2: Yeah.
1: Now John sits in Herod's prison.
2: Yes, sir.
1: And sends a message. "Are you the one?"
2: All right.
1: "Or shall we look for another?"
2: Yeah.
1: I think you would agree with me when I say that we're living in turbulent times.
2: Yes.
1: We're living in times of unanswered questions.
2: All right.
1: The pressing questions of our day have gone unanswered because we've never had to ask them before.
2: All right.
1: How do you handle a pandemic?
2: All right.
1: That has affected the global economy.
2: All right.
1: Health and welfare of billions of people.
2: My Lord.
1: How do you return to normal after 2 years of living in fear, sickness, and death?
2: All right.
1: The past 2 years has compelled the church to worship in ways that we have never thought of before.
2: All right. Amen.
1: Church is not alone in this matter.
4: Come on.
1: We don't know when or where to wear our masks.
2: All right.
1: Protocols change from one day to the next.
2: All right.
1: The news media, which once was the source of trusted information, now adds to the confusion.
2: All right.
1: Our lives have been so drastically impacted that there are those who ask the question in our community, "Are you the one?"
2: All right.
1: Or shall we look for another?
2: All right, chap.
1: This question haunted John. Is my mother's cousin's son authentic?
2: All right.
1: Is this the one whose shoes I'm not worthy to untie?
2: All right.
1: Is Jesus the Messiah? Amen. Or shall we look for another? Those who serve the God who they're those who serve a God.
2: Yeah.
1: Who has reduced Jesus to nothing more than a prophet.
3: Yeah. Yeah. Come on.
1: We live among people who consider themselves God.
3: Yeah.
1: Yeah. We live in a world where Sunday morning worship has been reduced to background noise.
3: Yeah.
1: As people busy themselves with Sunday morning chores. Jesus does not hesitate to reply to John's question. Go show John the things you do hear and see.
2: All right, chap.
1: The blind receive their sight.
2: Mm-hmm.
1: The lame walk.
2: Yeah.
1: The lepers are cleansed,
2: mm-hmm.
1: and the deaf hear.
2: All right.
1: The dead are raised, and the poor have the gospel preached to them.
2: Preacher.
1: How does the response of Jesus to John's question impact the world in which we live?
2: All right.
1: How does Jesus's response inform our relationship with God?
2: Yeah. All right.
1: God the Father.
2: Yeah, yeah.
1: God the Son.
2: Uh-huh.
1: And God the Holy Spirit. Jesus, through the mouth of his disciples,
2: mm-hmm.
1: proclaims the physical manifestations of his ministry.
2: Yes.
1: There are recorded miracles to support the ministry and response of Jesus.
2: Uh-huh.
1: We remember the blind Bartimaeus.
2: Oh, yes.
1: He was blind, but now he can see. We saw a man who sat at the pool of Bethesda for 38 long years.
2: All right, preacher.
1: Walking around with his bed in his hand. We were in the room.
2: All right.
1: When Jesus took a man who was deaf and mute and put his finger in his ear and spat on his tongue.
2: Yeah.
1: The next time we saw the man, he was walking around hearing and talking.
2: All right, preacher.
1: These biblical narratives provide a foretaste of the power of God.
2: Yeah.
1: But we need John's question answered.
2: Yes, sir.
1: In 2022.
2: All right.
1: Jesus opens the eyes of by the power of the Holy Spirit.
2: Yeah.
1: When we become aware of the presence of God in our daily lives.
2: Uh-huh.
1: Too often, we can find the power and movement of God to our religious rituals.
2: Yeah. All right.
1: And to life crisis.
3: Yeah.
1: You know, when we get in trouble.
2: All right.
1: You know, we get in trouble. Then we call and ask for prayer.
3: Yeah.
2: All right.
1: When we get in trouble, then we come to church and stick around for the benevolent offering.
2: All right.
1: But when we fully understand the power of God in everything we do.
2: All right.
1: God will open our eyes and we will see God afresh.
2: Yeah.
1: When we see God afresh, we will be empowered to go places we've never been.
2: All right.
1: And meet people that we've never met. When the hand of God is upon us.
2: All right, sir.
1: We can hear the word of God.
2: Uh-huh.
1: In ways that impact our lives.
2: Yeah.
1: Jesus responds to John.
2: All right.
1: The dead are raised.
2: Yeah.
1: The power of the resurrection that we will celebrate April the 17th is the ultimate demonstration of the love of God in Jesus Christ.
2: Yeah.
1: Paul reminds the church at Rome, while we were yet sinners.
2: Yeah, yeah.
1: Christ died for us. How many of y'all have children and you make sure that the child is on good behavior before you buy them a toy that they want?
4: Amen.
1: Yeah. Come Christmas time, your money a little short, you make the child act real good. But Christ died for us.
2: Yeah.
1: While we were in our worst behavior.
2: Yeah, yeah, all right.
1: While we were yet sinners.
2: Yes, sir, yes, sir.
1: Christ died for us.
2: Yeah. Thank
1: Christ
2: God.
1: Christ didn't walk away and leave us to death and decay.
2: All right.
1: God granted us resurrection power.
3: Yes, sir.
1: Allowing us to shake off grave clothes.
2: All right.
1: Resurrection power transforms us.
2: Yes.
1: From the death of sin.
2: Uh-huh.
1: To the newness of life in Christ Jesus.
2: Yes, sir.
1: Jesus told John's disciples.
2: Uh-huh.
1: The poor have the gospel preached to them.
2: Yes, sir.
1: In the kingdom of God, wealth is not measured by what you possess.
2: All right.
1: Wealth is measured by what possesses you.
2: All right.
1: In the kingdom of God, those who are possessed by the power, by the possessions of the world are poor.
2: All right.
1: Those who are possessed by the gospel of Jesus Christ are rich.
3: Yes.
1: I thank God.
2: Yeah.
1: I said I thank God.
2: All right.
1: That the gospel of Jesus Christ was not hidden in exclusive circles.
2: All right.
1: I thank God.
2: Preacher.
1: That the transformative power of God.
2: Yeah.
1: Reaches the lowest valleys.
2: Yeah.
1: And climbs to the highest mountains. I thank God.
2: All right, sir. All right.
1: God transformed those whose eyes have been opened.
2: Limbs
1: have received strength and have been and ears have been unstopped.
2: All right.
1: In this world.
2: All right.
1: We are surrounded by people.
2: All right.
1: Who are looking for another. We're surrounded by people who do not believe the report. But I just want to tell you this morning.
2: All right.
1: Lift up your head.
2: All right, sir.
1: Be not ashamed of the gospel.
2: All right.
1: Of Jesus Christ.
2: Yes, sir. Yes, sir.
1: When you lift his head, name.
2: Yeah.
1: He'll bless you.
2: All right.
1: When you call on his name.
2: Yeah.
1: You shall be blessed. Jesus.
2: All right.
1: Is the one.
2: Yeah. Yes, he is.
1: And we need not look for another.
2: All right.
1: Blessed is he.
2: Yeah.
1: Who is not offended by me.
2: All right.
1: In Christ.
2: Yeah.
1: There is salvation.
2: Yeah.
1: In Christ.
2: Yes, sir.
1: There is redemption.
2: All right.
1: In Christ.
2: Yeah.
1: There's reconciliation.
2: All right.
1: In Christ.
2: All right.
1: There is sufficiency for our needs.
2: All right.
1: My hope.
2: All right.
1: Is built.
2: Yes, sir.
1: Or nothing less.
2: Yeah, yeah, yeah.
1: Jesus' blood.
2: Yeah.
1: And righteousness.
2: All right, sir. Yeah.
1: The sweetest frame.
2: All right.
1: But holy lean.
2: Yeah.
1: I said holy lean.
2: Holy lean.
1: On Jesus' name.
2: All right.
1: On Christ.
2: Yeah.
1: The solid rock I stand.
2: All right.
1: All other ground.
2: My Lord,
1: is my sinking Lord. Sand.
2: All right. All right. All right. All right. All right. Praise God. Praise God. Praise God. Praise God. The gospel of Jesus Christ has been preached. The man of God has assured us again from the word of God that Jesus is the Christ, the Son of the living God. There may be someone here or watching us virtually that don't know this living Christ, this Son of the living God, who saves and heals, delivers, and make ways out of no way. This is your time. This is your moment. This is your opportunity to accept Jesus Christ as Lord and Savior. If you don't know him, I invite you. Receive him in your heart today. Confess, Lord Jesus, I am a sinner. I want to be saved. I want my sins forgiven. I want to go to heaven when I die. Forgive me my sins. Save my soul. Come into my heart. Make me brand new. If you ask him, he'll do it. If you're born again believer, but you don't have a church home, I advise you, come unite with this church. Let us walk together. Let us talk together. Let us pray together. And one day, go home to heaven together. Would you join me in standing?

0: Lord and Savior Jesus the Christ, with bowed heads and thankful hearts, we come before thy divine presence. We come, Lord, in the most humble way that we know how. We come because thou didst bid us to come. You said, ask and it shall be given you. Seek and it shall find. Knock and the door shall be opened. Oh God, we come because we know you. We come because we love you. We come because we need you. We acknowledge we can't do anything without you. Come saying thank you. You're mighty good God. You blessed us in the past. You're blessing us right now. So we come and say thank you.
1: Thank you, Lord.
0: For your goodness and kindness. We say thank you.
1: Thank you, Lord.
0: For your long suffering and tender mercies. Oh, Lord, we say thank you. But look at me on our faults and ministering to our needs, we say thank you. Have mercy upon us and bless us in the name of Jesus. Come praying for the bereaved today, the Hayes family, the Gwatney family, the Lindsay family, the Brown family. Oh God, have mercy. They love you, Lord. Touch them, I pray. Give them comfort. Give them strength. Give them encouragement, I pray, in the name of Jesus. Bless the bereaved in this church, in this community, in this nation, and around the world. Bless the sick today. Sister Jerry Brown, we thank you, Lord, that she's in church today. Touch her body, I pray, from the crown of her head to the sole of her feet. Be a healer and a deliverer. In the name of Jesus. Thank you. Blessing Sister Willa Austin with us, boom. To be in the house of God today. Lord, bless her, Jesus. Touch her body. Touch her mind. Touch her soul. Help her, Lord, and bless her in the name of Jesus. Deacon Dr. Debbie Constant Newell.
1: Yes.
0: Bless him, Lord. Brother Thomas Moses. Sister Ellen Ransom. Bless him, Lord. Deaconess Landy Hurdle. Bless her, Lord Jesus. All persons on our sick list. And there may be someone here even in the house of God now. Want a healing, want a breakthrough. Have mercy, Lord. And bless your people, I pray, in the name of Jesus. Bless everyone in the building, even right now. Bless those that are watching us virtually, spiritually, physically, mentally, financially. Oh, God of heaven, bless your people. Open doors and close their faces. Make ways out of no way. Oh God, be a problem solver in the name of Jesus. Thank you for 102 years. Thank you for every soul you saved. Thank you for every pastor that served. Thank you for every deacon, every trustee, every deaconess. Thank you for every choir member, every musician, every usher that walked the aisles, every member of this church. Across the years, thank you, Lord. Bless us now as we go forth. Give us wisdom, give us knowledge, give us understanding. Give us healing, give us deliverance in the name of Jesus. And then, Lord, when pain day is over, oh God of heaven, when traveling days are done, going the last mile in the way, Lord, take us home to rest without the loss of one. Let us hear your voice saying, well done, good and faithful servant. Thou hast been faithful over a few things. I'll make you rule over many. Enter thou to the joy of the Lord. We thank you. We'll praise you. We'll magnify your name. We'll talk about your goodness. For these and all blessings, I ask in Jesus' name. Amen. And amen.

0: Can the church say amen?
1: Amen.
0: Can we say it again?
1: Amen.
0: One more time for the Holy Spirit.
1: Amen.
0: Thank God for the message.
1: Yes, bless
0: you. Thank God for the messenger.
1: Bless you.
0: Thank you, Pastor Dupree, for being humble before the Holy Spirit. God bless you. And in blessing you, God bless us.
1: Yes, he did.
0: With that wonderful message, that powerful message. That spirit-filled message. Didn't the man preach out of his soul?
1: Oh, yes, he did.
0: Thank God for the man of God. Thank God for the word of God.
1: Yes, he did.
0: And thank God for the people of God. God bless you. Thank you again.
2: You have just been blessed with the anointed message of the Evergreen Baptist Church under the direction of Reverend Guy Campbell, Jr., the pastor of the Evergreen Baptist Church, located at 3rd and Market Streets in the city of Palmyra, New Jersey. 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

We're going to ask everybody to please remain standing as we ask God's blessing upon this beautiful temple the Lord blessed us with here in Cape Town. Eternal, everlasting God, in the name of the Lord Jesus, God of the prophets and God of the apostles, we thank you, we praise you, we honor you for your divine wisdom and your perfect understanding of all things. We can never thank you enough for the provisions that you continue to make for your people. Eternal God, we thank you for your word and for the power of thine word that the world now get a chance to hear it. We thank you for bringing us out of darkness into the marvelous light of the gospel. Bless us now to be in Cape Town, South Africa. You purposed this day, you ordained it before the foundation of the world. You said that men live holy. We thank you for sending the apostles to all the world preaching the gospel. We thank you for the brothers and sisters that are here. We can never thank you enough for the truth of God message that is bringing men and women from the four corners of the earth. Yes. For the revelation that you have given your servants to preach the gospel to every creature that is under heaven. We thank you for your mercy, your grace, your understanding, and we thank you for the way of holiness. How you seen fit one day to let us hear the right message. Didn't cut us off in our sins, but you delivered us from darkness to the marvelous light of the gospel. We ask you now, Lord God Almighty, look down upon this place. Yes. This temple that you lent to us. Amen. We thank you, Lord, for your mercy and the provisions that you've given us. Hallelujah. How you gave us victory time after time again. Look down upon everyone that is gathered. We ask you to consecrate this house. Amen. Dedicate this place. Let your spirit fulfill this place always. Hallelujah. Let the anointing be given here. Glory to God, let the Holy Ghost fall here. Hallelujah. Let men and women hear the word of God preach, that their heart might be pricked and go down in water in the name of the Lord Jesus. Bless everyone that are listening and watching around the world. Let the hearer's heart be pricked that they may surrender their will. Bless everyone that is here tonight and them that are listening in. Let us all be counted worthy to go back with you when you come, laying aside every weight of sin which do so easily beset us. Hallelujah. Glory to God, let us run with patience the race that is set before us. Look on all the seekers that are seeking the Holy Ghost. Fill them with the Holy Ghost according to your divine word. Them that are sick, give healing. Them that are weak, give strength. Fill us up in every manner. Bless the word of God that it might be preached to the poor. Stand by us. Be with us. We'll forever give you the glory. These blessings we ask in the name of the Lord Jesus Christ, which is God Almighty. Let every heart say amen.
You may be seated, brothers and sisters. Greetings again, brothers and sisters. To all of my viewers that are watching internationally, you are witnessing another dedication service. Amen. Coming out of Cape Town, South Africa, where the Lord have blessed us with this wonderful place here. Our address is 33 Oxford Street, Richmond Estate, here in Cape Town, South Africa. You know, I can say like the apostle, it's good to be here. We bear witness there's only one true living God. He have no errors, he have no flaws. The God in whom we serve is perfect. He don't have to figure out nothing because he know all things. He has no beginning of days and no end of life. He have no partners. We associate none with him. He have no rivals. He alone is the God of heaven and earth, and Jesus Christ is he. We thank him for sending the prophets and the apostles with the right message. And the God of heaven established only one church. One people, one body, one bride, one new man. And he purposed that all nations will flow unto it. We're glad for all of the ministers from the different parts of Africa and all of our brothers and sisters that are here. We've been enjoying ourselves. We're very much exhausted, but nevertheless, I've been enjoying the Lord Jesus on this journey. We had a beautiful European conference in Rome, Italy. 21 was baptized in the name of the Lord Jesus. Amen. Some gave me their testimony and said they were baptized with the Holy Ghost, speaking in tongues during that conference. We're glad for the dedication service last week in Johannesburg. Some came to us and also received the baptism of the Holy Ghost last week. One 192 was baptized in water in the name of the Lord Jesus. Now we're here in Cape Town to wrestle with the devil. Yeah. Yesterday when we stopped by to check on things, and I want to say to the brothers of Johannesburg and Cape Town, you've done a beautiful job in both temples. Yeah. They look very beautiful. When I look at the dedication and the work that was done, I thank God for the brothers and sisters that have helped to put everything together, because there's a lot of work to do. Amen. Now we want to update our viewers and you that are here. We added two more overseers to the South African area, because when I look at the South African countries, it's quite a bit of them, you know. Now, if I read if I don't pronounce some of these names right, you blame Brother Success for his writing.
Now, we have South Africa, and you have Namibia, Namibia, Zambia, Lesotho. Swaziland. Mozambique, Mauritius, Botswana, the island of Rodriguez. So this is all the South African countries. Bishop Simbali was the singular overseer, and because there's so many and so many areas, we added two more brothers to work along with him to oversee the South African area. Pastor Benny of Mozambique. And we also add Minister Success of Johannesburg. Also, we established a South African evaluation team. What this team will be responsible for, because there are so many ministers and churches that's reaching out to the truth of God, because the truth of God message is the strongest, powerful message that's hitting the world today, touching religion. Amen. It have restored people confidence again in church. We can bear witness, church have failed us, church have deceived us, church have done more wrong to us than right. Now, if it was God's church, we wouldn't go through this. But Jesus said, upon this rock, I'll build my church. So you can see how the churches have strayed far away from the teaching that Jesus gave his apostles,

0: some people will ask, you know, when is that person coming? But he said there was some pastors in the barbershop, and they didn't want to know when was I coming. The pastor was saying, well, look, when is he leaving? They want to know when am I leaving, because they know they're going to lose members. God has sent us. Jesus told his apostles that thou shalt catch men. I'm a fisherman. And our rod is worldwide by God's permission. And our bait is simply scripture. And I must say, the scripture is good enough to catch every worm, regardless of his color, his race, or his creed, or his traditional background. I thank God for the brothers that minister and the help that God has given us here. They hear the various languages. I thank God for the brothers that's laboring in among the Zulu brothers and sisters in their language, and the many other languages that the brothers are ministering in. So the message of holiness is far-reaching. So it takes a lot of work. When you think of just the southern region of Africa, think of this. The Sahara alone, you can put the whole country of America in the Sahara Desert about 2.5 to 3 times the entire landmass of America. Viewers, just give you an idea how large the continent of Africa is. This is where man originated here. Amen. Amen. Moses led the children of Israel here, and Israel backslid here. Israel made a calf here. Jezebel from here. Are you listening? So we're reorganizing the brothers and sisters throughout the whole continent. So the evaluation team will evaluate, which is Bishop Simbali, Brother Stevens, Brother Emmanuel, and Brother Minister Success. And they will use the same format that our brothers use in America. They will evaluate the ministers, because unlike many organizations, they really don't care what the men preach. The concern of most bishops is one thing: how much money you bringing in? I don't care if you don't bring a dime. If you don't preach what the Word of God say and stick exactly to that, then I don't need you in the pulpit. The Bible speaks plain that we all speak the same thing. When you go to Johannesburg, you should hear one God. When you come to Cape Town, you should hear one God. When you go to Uganda, you should hear one God. When you go to the Ivory Coast, you should hear one God. When you go to Liberia, you should hear one God. There shouldn't be a place in Africa or the world where you hear any message, thank God, that different from Jesus' apostles. So we are reorganizing South Africa, and we're moving to East Africa, which you get, again, Tanzania and Kenya and Uganda and Ethiopia, Rwanda, Burundi, Malawi, and Somalia. Wow, I understood all your writing that time. We are organized the Central African area, the Congo, DRC. Is that Angola? Angola, Central African Republic. Is that Gambia? Gambia, Cameroon, Republic of the Congo, what is that called?
1: Equatorial Guinea.
0: Equatorial

0: Guinea, South Sudan, in the western part of Africa, we are reorganizing Nigeria, Senegal, Sierra Leone. All right. Liberia, Ghana, Burkina Faso. I don't want to cuss up here. Burkina Faso. Benin, Niger, and Somalia. No, Gambia. Yeah, I got you now. The North African area, Egypt, Sudan, Libya, Chad, Algeria, Mali, Western Sahara, Morocco, Tunisia, and also Dubai is North Africa. So as you see, brothers and sisters, we have a lot of work to do to cover this country. And God be our helper, cover this country. God be our helper, this will we do, I say like Paul, if God permit. If the apostles can go through all the world and obey Jesus, Jesus commanded them to go ye into all the world and preach the gospel to every creature. The apostles went out and obeyed what Jesus said, and not one went out and start another religion. Amen. Am I right, Isaac? Yes. Not one. I want you preachers that are watching to get this. Not one apostle. Peter was not the first pope of the Catholic Church. Am I right? Yes. Paul was not the second pope. Jesus, when he walked earth, he never told you he came to start no religion called Christianity. Jesus preached the same thing. Think of this. The prophets prophesied. Jesus fulfilled the prophecies, and the apostles confirmed unto us what the prophets and what Jesus taught. Prophets prophesied it, Jesus fulfilled it, and the apostles confirmed it. Now, while I was here, you know, we're not just, when I'm anywhere, I'm still working internationally. And I kind of went on a hunt to see what temples can we find in the areas where you're renting, because I want to get the saints out of rental property everywhere in the world. So I found 6 temples, in fact, while I was here. Amen. I emailed them to my secretary. I said, hey, look, you check these out and let me know once the American currency is so we can see what it is. I go over with Brother Success tomorrow to get some brothers together by next week. And God willing to fly out to kind of look at them temples. And if the price is right, we'll scoop them up while they're available. Because, amen. Down the areas, and if I don't call your name, don't feel bad, because we're still looking. But the areas where we found temples so far, the Kimberley, we found the temple there. Port Elizabeth. Plantenberg Bay. Is that Nazareth? Nazareth? Nazna. Well, we found one there in Nazna also. Namibia. We found one there also. And what is that? Vrahi. We found one there also. So we fly the brothers out, check them out, and if the price is right, God willing, we're looking to buy them and get them on the map and continue to labor from south, north, east, west. I want to say to my enemies, we thank you for tuning in also. Amen. There's only one message. And the message that Jesus gave his apostles, be holy. Jesus never came and started Baptist, Methodist, Presbyterian, Lutheran, non-denominational, Pentecostal, Jehovah's Witness. Jesus never started none of that. Jesus never started a church when he said, upon this rock I build my church, looking at one color. His interest was not an all-black church, all-white church. Amen. And I want this to be good for everybody that are watching. Because if you ever saw the truth of God, you know this is the bare knuckle program. Amen. We preach the gospel without gloves. You know, there's certain areas, you know, when they fight, they put gloves on in boxing. I used to box, you know. Boxing, street boxing, and getting in the ring box is not the same. Getting in the ring box, well, take a break and go to your corner. Street boxing, there's no break. You just keep at it until the best man wins. Now I'm a Bible boxer. Amen. I have to take the Old Testament and the New Testament. Amen. Glory to God and knock out every false prophet we can find. Yes, the American preachers, as you often hear me say, the devil has used them to influence the religious world. And this is the reason why men, women of all races have lost respect, have lost confidence in religion. You turn social media on, everything is on there. Men and women got Monday prophecies, Tuesday prophecies, Wednesday prophecies. They give you prophecies by the day. Everything is up prophesying and anything is up preaching. Nobody is considering, am I doing it like the Bible? It's like when you buy a car. You buy cars today, there's a GPS system. You use it so you don't be lost. Amen. The purpose of the scriptures, which is our spiritual GPS system, to keep us from being lost. Am I right, Isaac? If you're in the church, hear me good, you hard-head South African hypocrites. If you're in the church, it doesn't matter what your position is. If that church don't believe what the scriptures have written, why be a member of that organization, of that church? Give me the 12th chapter of 1 Corinthians. I want you to follow me in the Bible. And begin at verse 11. Let's go to work tonight. Get our recipe books open. Yeah, man. I want to greet all the brothers and sisters back home. Thank God for you. What time is it now?
1: 7:22.
0: All right, y'all. We 6 hours ahead of you. Amen. But you that are watching, even though I'm 6 hours ahead, wherever you're at, you got plenty of time to pack up now and leave your false church. Leave it. Leave the churches that believe in three distinct persons in the Godhead. Leave it. Leave the churches that teach that Jesus is the second person of the Godhead. Leave the church that teach the Holy Ghost is the third person of the Godhead. Leave the churches. They got pictures all in the church, supposed to be a white fella named Jesus. Who told you Jesus looked like that? Who told you that Jesus was pale skinned, blue-eyed, and hazel brown hair? That you blind South African hypocrites are bowing to. Who told you that blue-eyed, pale-skinned, blind-haired fella was your savior? You know, when I preach like this, right away they say, he's a racist. I'm not a racist. My job is to put you on the straight path and let you white folk, black folk, brown folk, whatever color you are, know your place in God. Now, your pastor won't tell you, so I'll tell you. No race is a measuring stick for another. Did you hear what I said? No race is a measuring stick for another. The measuring stick for the world is the scriptures. Are you listening? So my white brothers and sisters, you shouldn't get afraid if I come in your worship place. White women shouldn't grab your pocketbooks. I think I'm better than if you could only use black brothers to clean your church, cut your grass, clean your toilet, fix your food. But you can't treat me as a human being walking with God. That's not God's church. Are you listening? If white brothers and sisters come into a predominant black congregation, the congregation shouldn't feel blessed. You shouldn't feel like an angel visits you. Nothing more than a white-skinned human being. The reason why I'm making it plain so the black and white cannot think you're better than the other. God say, I created you for my glory. You see, you preachers are scared to preach like this because you're getting paid. Or you're scared of threats. You know, when God willing, when I come back to Johannesburg and Cape Town, I would like to preach in the most racist, prejudiced section of this country and blast everything to hell. Are you listening? Because even in South Africa, still, they are all white teaching aimed at all white brothers and sisters, and they are still so-called reverends and bishops and pastors who's determined to keep their church white. You know you ain't going to heaven. No, you're not going to heaven at all. What do you think? Heaven is all white? Give me the second chapter of the book of Isaiah and begin at verse 1. Now, if there's anybody that's getting scared or nervous, you got a lot of exits you can go out of. Thank God otherwise than that, you might as well buckle your holy seat belt and go for a ride while we dip and dab right in Bible. Are you listening? Come on, son.
1: Isaiah chapter 2 from verse 1.
0: Yes.
1: The word that Isaiah, the son of Amos.
0: The word. Glory to God. That Isaiah, the son of Amos.
1: Saw concerning Judah. And Jerusalem.
0: And Jerusalem.
1: And it shall come to pass.
0: It shall come to pass.
1: In the last days.
0: In the last days.
1: That the mountain of the Lord's house.
0: Whose house?
1: The mountain of the Lord's house.
0: Hear this. This is not Pastor Jennings' church. Am I right, South Africa? This is the Lord's house. And all of creation is welcome in the Lord's house. You know, I was talking to some of the brothers here. And you know, even in America, and I even see it in Africa. Do you know there's some prejudice even among our own people? You know, I got to hit everything that's not like God. Some of the light-skinned folk is addressed here in Africa as colored. And the dark-skinned folk as black. When God made Adam, God said, let us make man. Not let us make colored. Not let us make black. Let us make man. The devil has used all type of slang to divide God's people. Am I right, Isaac? And the devil used this slang. So one would think they inferior, and the other think they are superior. Some of you white brothers and sisters still look at me as a nigger. Am I right? So you say a nigger came from America to Africa. No, a man came from America to Africa. God made man. The devil made niggers. The devil made color. The devil made crackers. God made man. Are you listening? This is why we can take this message, glory be to God, anywhere and not intimidated by nobody. Someone said they'll lock you up. I'll preach it behind bars. Nobody should think they are inferior or superior to another. We, the human family, are inferior to God only. It is God that is superior to us. Until he put in the word, every knee shall bow. Didn't he say so? It doesn't matter what color your knees are, every knee shall bow. Every tongue shall confess that Jesus Christ, hallelujah, is Lord. Glory to God of heaven and earth. That's why the whole continent of Africa needs to repent. You got to repent now. When you truly repent, you're not looking at the complexion of skin. You're looking at the purpose of God made manifest in that skin. Am I right, Isaiah? Come on, son. Go back to Isaiah, the second chapter. Let's have it.
1: Isaiah chapter 2 and verse 1.
0: What is it? Word that Isaiah the son of Amos
1: saw concerning Judah and Jerusalem.
0: Yes.
1: And it shall come to pass.
0: It shall come to pass.
1: Uh-huh. That the mountain of the Lord's house.
0: The mountain of the Lord's house.
1: Shall be established.
0: Shall be established in the top of the mountain. Thank God, it shall be exalted above the hills.
1: All nations.
0: How much?
1: And all nations shall flow into it.
0: How many nations?
1: And all nations shall
0: flow. That don't exempt nobody. And when that don't exempt nobody, you'll treat everybody the same. With respect and the fear of God. That's why the preachers, they're scared of this message. I mean, they're scared of it. I had one man say, "What kind of man are you?" I said, "The kind that was born of a woman." The preachers, search the scriptures. Look at the prophets of old and the apostles. They weren't like these men today. These men today are scared. They are scared of the power of men. They are scared of government, but yet they have no fear for God. How backward is that? You're scared what people will do to you. You're scared what people will say. You're scared of being sued. You're scared of being thrown in jail, but you don't fear that God will throw you in hell. The prophet by the Spirit, God spoke through him and said, "Who will stand up for me?" In these last and evil days, who will stand up for God? I mean, for real. Why, it's hard to find a preacher that don't even love money. They are lovers of money. Every type of religious scheme they come up with, money. If you die with the hell that night, they wouldn't care, long as you give them that money. God purpose, all nations will flow into his church. And then he said, many people
1: shall go and say, "Come ye.
0: Come on.
1: Come ye.
0: Come ye.
1: And let us go up to the mountain of the Lord."
0: Who? Wait a minute. To the mountain of who?
1: And let us go up to the mountain of the Lord.
0: Go up to the mountain of the Lord.
1: And to the house of the God of Jacob.
0: Wait a minute. If you've gone up to the house of the God of Jacob, no preacher, hear me good, should have on his building that he's the founder. No, Jesus said, "Upon this rock I build my church." Now, you can't be the founder, and Jesus is the founder. Jesus don't have no rival. If you're the founder, that's an admission. That's a church started by man. But if you leave it like Jesus had it, that's an admission. That's the church by the Lord Jesus Christ. Now, Jesus started his church. Now there's a doctrine, rules, regulations to govern his church. Are you getting what I'm telling you? Rules, doctrine, statutes, laws to govern his church. This building is not the church. The building just had the title of what's in it. You see, the church is in the building. You see, when the Lord come and present to himself a glorious church, not having a spot or wrinkle, he ain't coming from these for these lights and pews and rug. No, no, no, no. He's coming for the contents, the people, the body. Yes. He's coming for the body, them that have repented of their sins, baptized in water in the name of Jesus Christ, had the Holy Ghost speaking in tongues. Just like they got it on the day of Pentecost, which puts you in the church. The teaching of the apostles are the lessons of Jesus, which governs the church. That's why you hear me speaking out against so many things, because I'm going by the rules and regulations. Do you hear what he said there in the book of Isaiah?
1: Verse 3.
0: Get your chapter and verse again.
1: Isaiah chapter 2 and verse 3.
0: Let us go up.
1: And let us go up to
0: let
1: the mountain
0: us
1: of the
0: go
1: Lord.
0: Up to the mountain of the Lord.
1: To the house of the God of Jacob.
0: To the house of Jacob's God.
1: And he will teach us.
0: Listen at this. He will teach us.
1: Of his ways.
0: Of his ways.
1: And we will walk in his path.
0: We will walk in his path.
1: For out of Zion
0: shall go forth the law.
1: And the word of the Lord from Jerusalem.
0: Now, the holy thing, hear me good, that should be coming out of the Lord's house are the Lord's ways. It is written he will teach us of his ways. So when I take the Bible and look at religion and they bring something that's not his ways, I got the thunder against it. Amen. Amen. When I see women preachers, that's not his ways. He plainly said, I suffer not a woman to teach, nor to usurp authority over the man, but to be in silence with all subjection. I want all my African brothers to get this. I know you got women pastors and women assistant pastors, and many of you fellas out there, you pastor in the church, and your wife is the assistant pastor. Let me tell you, followers of these hypocrites. There's not a woman preacher. Nowhere in the Bible. None. Give me 1 Timothy chapter 2 and verse 12. Then give me Isaiah 9:16. Then give me 1 Corinthians 14:33. Amen. Now I want you to follow me in the Bible. And if I'm going too fast, I get in reverse. Amen. I get in reverse so we can park a little. Amen. All right, come on, son, let's have it.
1: First, go to chapter 2. Uh-huh. And we're reading verse 12.
0: All right.
1: But I suffer not a woman to teach.
0: What?
1: But I suffer not a woman to teach.
0: All right, Africa, hear this. Whether you're black, white, yellow, red, I don't care nothing about your color. You pastors that are watching, that got your wife as the assistant pastor, that's a hypocrite. Huh? That's a hypocrite. That's all that is just a family business. Husband is the pastor, wife is the assistant pastor, son is the secretary, daughter is the treasurer. Have you waked up yet? There ain't nothing but a family business. Keep all the money in the family. Am I right, I said? Do you hear what the Bible says?
1: 1 Timothy chapter 2 and verse 12.
0: Listen.
1: But I suffer not a woman to teach.
0: Do you hear that? A woman that got your mama. That got your wife, that got your aunt, your niece, your sister, your grandmother. It doesn't matter who you are, the Bible should be plain.
1: But I suffer not a woman to teach.
0: You preachers, get this. Get this. UPC, PAW, Church of God and Prophecy, Church of God in Christ. Get this, you Pentecostal, non-denominational hypocrites. They're ordained a bunch of women at every convention. Do you hear the Bible talking?
1: But I suffer not a woman to teach.
0: I suffer not a woman to teach.
1: Not to usurp
0: authority.
1: Not
0: to use authority over the man.
1: But to be in silence.
0: But to be in silence.
1: For Adam was first formed.
0: Adam, listen, but to learn in silence. For Adam was first formed.
1: Then Eve.
0: Adam was not deceived. Come on, son.
1: And Adam was not deceived, but the woman being deceived was in the transgression.
0: The woman what?
1: But the woman being deceived.
0: Being deceived.
1: Was in the transgression.
0: All right, give me Isaiah 3:12.
1: Isaiah chapter 3 and verse 12.
0: Follow me in your Bible. You that are watching, you write these scriptures down. Because they got so many women preachers down here in Africa. My. Listen, man, you men that are here in Africa, what happened to your spine? What happened to your spine? Man was made in God's image. Man's supposed to reflect the image of God and the likeness of God and the character of God. The Bible speaks plain, the head of every woman is the man. A real woman, if she get married, she wants the man to be the head in the house. Today, the society in religion went backward. Man don't mind being the tail. Am I right? And the woman don't mind being the head. So the women today, many of them, want the boss, these weak, switching, feminine, timid, no good, wretched, good for nothing men. And this is why you find the men being weaker and weaker. So they ordain these women in churches. You know, when we preach like this, they say that man, he really hates women. No, I don't hate no woman. We got thousands of women following us. And plus, I'm married to a woman. I sure ain't married to no man. Are you listening to the old troublemaker? Amen. So, women have their prospective place in church. Men have their prospective place in church. The apostles never do what these churches are doing today. Think of it. These churches are ordaining women to be pastors, bishops, evangelists. The apostles never done none of that. And there is no new revelation. Do you hear the Bible talking? Come on, son.
1: Isaiah chapter 3 and verse 12.
0: What is it?
1: As for my people.
0: As for my people.
1: Children are their oppressors.
0: Children are their oppressed.
1: And women rule over
0: and
1: them.
0: And women
1: rule
0: over them. Now, how did the prophet feel about this?
1: Oh, my people.
0: Wait a minute. He don't sound happy. He said what?
1: Oh, my people.
0: What did the prophet say, church?
1: Oh, my people.
0: Let South Africa hear it.
1: Oh, my people.
0: Glory to God.
1: Amen.
0: Oh,
1: my people.
0: What happened?
1: They which live
0: they
1: thee.
0: Which talking about thee, the woman. Which lead thee.
1: Caused thee to err.
0: Caused thee to err up.
1: And destroy.
0: And destroy.
1: The way of thy paths.
0: The way of thine path. There is no women pastors in the Bible. There is no women evangelists in the Bible. There is no women apostles in the Bible. There is no women bishops in the Bible. So when you go to a church that have that, they're not teaching you God ways. And they're not walking in God's path. Now, some of you fools went as far as saying, Pastor Jennings, this is the 21st century. You're behind the times. I don't care what centuries come and go. The word of God don't change.
1: Amen. Amen.
0: Word of God don't change.
1: Amen.
0: God of heaven said, I'm a God that changed not, for this cause the sons of Jacob shall not be consumed.
1: Amen.
0: All right, give me Isaiah chapter 9 and begin at verse 16 if I'm correct.
1: Isaiah chapter 9 and verse 16.
0: All right, follow me.
1: For the leaders of these people caused them to err.
0: Glory to God. The leaders
1: and these people.
0: Listen, notice the Bible keep pointing out bad leadership. Amen. Is that what you have today?
2: Amen.
0: The people are lost, blind, the seed of the devil. Because of blind leadership. People are innocent victims because of blind leadership. Because you're too busy being like the American hypocrites. This is not an American message. This is a Bible message. This is not an African message. This is a Bible message. This is not a European message. This is a Bible message. No country should be the influence of the church. Only God should be the influence of the church. Are you listening to what I'm telling you? Hear me good? Hear me good? Come on, son.
1: Isaiah chapter 9 and verse 16.
0: Isaiah chapter 9, begin at verse 16.
1: For the leaders of this people.
0: The leaders. Your leader, your pastor ordained you a bishop, sister. Your pastor gave you minister's license, sister. Mm-hmm. The pastor got you ordaining other women, sister. Your pastor got you serving the Lord's Supper, sister. Your pastor got you rebuking men in church, sister. Your pastor got you teaching so-called Sunday school in church, sister. Got you doing all this. The leaders
1: of these people cause them.
0: The leaders of these people
1: cause them to err.
0: Cause them to go wrong. So if they cause you to go wrong, that contradict them saying they're being led by the Spirit of God. For God don't need nobody to go opposite from the Scriptures. Am I right, I said? Doesn't matter who they are, where they come from, how much anointing they have. That doesn't matter. God of heaven have never led no man to go contradict the Scriptures. Somebody comment on the message and said, thank God for Pastor Jennings. God sent them for the last days and he's preaching the truth. He said, we thank God for that. He said, but I got one suggestion for Pastor Jennings. We think he should come up higher and learn about William Branham. Let me tell you something, Branhamites. It's insulting to tell me I need to come up higher to learn some about some other man. For you can't come no higher than that word. Amen. Can't come no higher than that word. So anytime you esteem any man higher than the Bible, you are go to hell with the man. Now, William Branham that. When I show people what Jesus said, and when Jesus talked, that's it. Amen. It doesn't matter who come after him. When Jesus talked, everybody got to refer back to him to be right.
1: Amen.
0: Everybody. You bring me William Branham. That's all right. I'm going to bring you Bible.
1: Amen.
0: You bring me Branham, I'll bring you Jesus. Tell me who name without way the other. Yeah?
1: Amen.
0: Right, that goes for if I got any Branhamites here. That alone tell you you being led wrong. Because we're not Branhamites, we're not Jennings, we're not Peterites, we're not Paulites, we're followers of Jesus.
1: Amen.
0: Am I right, I said? You call yourself a Branhamite, the very label is blasphemous. Huh? The apostles didn't, ain't no one named themselves after Paul, John, Peter, or James. No, we are followers of Christ.
1: Amen.
0: Are you listening to the old troublemaker?
1: Amen.
0: That's why they can't stand me, because God has opened my mouth wide. Amen. We'll take God and I bring everybody back to Bible. You see, you just can't throw something on me and that stuff move me, because I'm going to take it to Bible. Write me and tell me that William Branham was the seventh angel. You are seventh lie. Come tell me that. The seventh angel, the Bible never gave his name. Bible don't call the seventh angel in Revelation William. Come tell me that. That's why the God one man to just stay in this place. Just stay in this place. I remember someone came to me, you know, I'm a man that's not moved by flattery. And they quote the scripture to me and said,
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6: I got me some angels watching over me.

Yes, you do. You got angels watching over you. The Lord's not leaving you alone. Don't worry. He never, ever does. You know, God's always got something over you. He's always there for you. Good evening, everyone. Once again, you're listening to Sunday Night Gospel. My name is Dan Murphy, and I do hope and pray that you're having a good day today. You had that chance to praise the Lord sometime today or whatever the day was. We hope that you had a chance to enjoy it and enjoy it with the Lord. And just remember that God is there with everything, and he's always, always watching over you. He's always got something there for you, protecting you, looking out for just you. And that's the main thing, because he's never going to leave you, never going to forsake you. That's what he said. And you know what? He is so true to his word. That's how come you always got something watching over you. You always got something there for you. And that's how come you know what the Lord is doing. He is definitely, he's keeping you.

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1: And a nice little song there for you. I'll let you know everything that you heard. So we started everything off there with the song Watching Over Me is the title of the song. That's Bishop Paul Morton who does that. And I just like that because, as you said, you got angels watching over you. That's what the Lord promised. He's always watching over you, always got something taking care of you, even in the bad times, even in the times when it doesn't look like anybody's around and anything is there. The Lord is still watching and taking care of you, and in ways that you don't even see yet, because you have to go through what you have to go through. There are the trials and the tribulations, the tests, and we're going through those tests and those trials, and no, we can say, I don't like this test, Lord. I wish you would take it away from me, but you got to go through it. And the thing is, the Lord is still watching you. He's still taking care of you. The things that the devil would want to do to you, but he can't, because remember, the Lord is there stopping him, saying, you can do this, but you can't do this, this, and this. So that's a great thing about knowing that God is on your side. That's how come it says, He's Keeping Me. That was the next song. That's Dr. Charles Hayes and the Warriors who did that one. That actually came off a very good album of theirs. But He's Keeping Me, and I just like that part. I guess you wonder how I made it so long. And as I said, you watch those people that's gone through several tests and trials with the Lord, and they are knowing that, yes, it's the Lord that kept me, the Lord that made it possible for me, where others would say, I would have lost it. I would have just totally done this other thing here. It was God that kept you in the right frame of mind. It was God that kept you strong. It was God that was keeping you, reminding you. That's how come the Holy Spirit is there. We use the Spirit of the Lord. We're not taking this thing on just ourselves. Ourselves, yeah, I might go crazy. But with the Spirit of God, He keeps me sane. He lets me know where I can go. He keeps me in that safe spot. Then you heard the song, God is Keeping Me. Now that's the song, He's Keeping Me. That's Dr. Charles Hayes. Then you heard, God is Keeping Me. That's the Mississippi Mass Choir. That's a great one because, you know, that's what it is. God is keeping me. And I like the part that says, I want you to know that God is keeping me. Sometimes don't be afraid to tell that testimony. You want people want to know why you haven't broken up, why you haven't broken down, why you're able to do that. Yes, it's the Lord, because the Spirit of the Lord is keeping me. The Spirit of the Lord is keeping me straight and able to handle this, where I would have had nowhere to go. And sometimes we need someone we can talk to, someone we can go to, and there's nobody around. The Lord is there. Trust me. The Lord is there, and you can go right to Him and tell Him all your troubles. Tell Him everything. Just bear it out to the Lord. And that's the great thing of prayer. We can bear that out to the Lord and let the Lord know, yes, I need you. I need something here, Lord. And God answers those prayers. God keeps you right there. That's how come the following song, Keep On Blessing Me. That's a Donald Lawrence one. Always like that. The moment I heard that one, He keeps blessing me. Got angels watching over me. Thanks for looking out for me. Yes, that's all the Lord is doing. He's watching out for you. He's looking out for you. He keeps blessing you. Times when we even wonder, why are you blessing me, Lord? But the Lord is blessing us because we are His child, because He said He would watch over us all the time. And He meant it. And He didn't take it back. No, He's going to do just that. And that's what He's doing. That's how come the last song there, Certainly Been Good. That's the name of the song. But we can say, yes, God has certainly been good to me. And that's Reverend Clay Evans who did that one, the late, great Reverend Clay Evans, with a little help from Albertina Walker and Jesse Dixon on that one. So if you heard those other voices there, that's who they were, the late, great Albertina Walker and also Jesse Dixon, who was helping them out on that particular song. And that's what we should all be able to say, that yes, the Lord has certainly been good to me. And that's not just to him or to her, but to me. Not just to that one over there, or that guy, or that group. No, the Lord has certainly been good to me. And I can definitely say that. I know you can definitely say that when we think about what the Lord has done. And yes, God has been good to us. And yes, we have the new trials and new tests to go through. And we're wondering, Lord, are you still there? But guess what? We know that God is there. And we can say he's certainly been good, even in the midst of everything, he's been good. And that's how come we have there. That's how come we love reminding you of those things. And we remind you all night long. Remember, the 12 midnight to 6 a.m., it is the midnight gospel train coming your way. That's 12 midnight to 6 a.m., both on Sunday and Monday morning. And it's all right here, 800 on the AM dial, also on the World Wide Web at www.wtmrradio.com. 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And don't forget to get us on the WTMR app as well. And as we said, it is what God is doing all the time and how God is watching us all the time. And the one thing we know, that with God on our side, number one, always remember, you're not going to lose. But also know that you have somebody there who is there with you and there for you and watching over you. And the one thing you have to remember, that if God is there, hey, what do you have to fear?

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1: And that's a nice little song there, once again letting you know everything that you heard. We started things off there with the song If God, that's by the artist Casey J. And as it says, if God be for us, who can be against us? No one. Not even the devil can be against you. He's going to try, but that doesn't mean he's going to win. And if we keep God in mind, we know we're not going to lose that battle. Then the next song was Angels Watching Over Me. Now, that's by a group that was called Lyric Sings. These are two ladies that were in that group. A nice little song they did, Angels Watching Over Me, their version of that. And it is so true. As we said, the Lord's got things all around you. You got the angels watching over you, protecting you, things that the devil wanted to take you out in, and it's the angels that's around you that's preventing certain things and keeping us safe. And we can, you know, pray for others as well. So your family's prayers, and the Lord is always there. He said he would watch you, and that's what God has promised to do, and that's what he's doing. And then you heard the song He Cares For You. That's a classic Milton Bronson song. Great little song. Remember singing that one in the choir. Always a good tune. For those who are looking for choir songs, yeah, take that one. That's a great one. He cares for you. You have to know that he cares and always going to care for you because you're his child. If you have the Holy Ghost, you're his child. And God's watching out all the time. And he does care for us. And it's hard to believe sometimes that you have a great God of all just watching over a little old, yeah, you. That's a comma, put it that way, because that's what he's doing. He's watching over you. And don't worry, he's powerful enough to do it. Sometimes we're thinking, I don't want to put too much on the Lord right now because he has a lot to take care of. But yeah, he knows that. And he says, I'm watching over you too. I got everything. I'm God. I got this. And I can watch it all. And that's how come I can take care of you and still keep the world and the universe and everything else in order. So don't worry about it. The Lord is there, and you are his little baby. You are his child. And then the next song you heard, The Promise. Now, that's an Andre Crouch song. And on the album, he does a version of the song. Very real, very touching, because that's when he was at a very sixth stage when he did that song. But he had Marvin Winans do the song also. So this is like a bonus track that they did with Marvin Winans' version. And Marvin Winans, a great version of the song, and that's The Promise. And it says, I'll never leave you nor forsake you, and I'll always be around you. And that's what he said, and that's what he's doing. Then you heard the song Made a Way. That's Travis Green. I say the modern day classic because it's what God is saying. And when God is saying, he always makes that way. He said, he's watching over you, and things that the devil wants to do and try to take you out, but he can't because God is there. And God's making a way. Sometimes he's making that way out of no way. And he'll make that way and give you the favor that you need. So God is always there, always around. And that's the best thing. Just like we're here to remind you, as I said, the Midnight Gospel Train following us. So it's a Midnight Gospel Train, 12 midnight to 6 a.m., both on Sunday and Monday morning. And it's all right here, 800 on the AM dial. 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And remember, you get us on the WTMR app as well. And as we said, it's the Lord always there, always watching us, always taking care of us. And that's just a reminder, you know, so show you how important you are, that God said that he's going to do. And what God says, he's going to do it. He's going to do it, and he's going to always be there supplying what? He's going to supply all of your needs.

And I hope that's what you're doing, is standing on his promise. You got to remember that the Lord is there for you. I always want to remind you of that, because sometimes when you're going through things, our memory sometimes can go, and we're wondering, why am I in this all alone? And the thing we have to understand is we're never alone. We are never by ourselves. We always have the Lord. When you got the Holy Ghost, that man, that God's going to be with you all the time. As even David said, if I make my bed in heaven, you are there. If I make my bed in hell, you are there, because the Lord is going to be around us all the time. And that's how come the, when we are in those bad states, and sometimes we may have gone into backsliding, but the Lord was there to bring us back and get us back to him. We can be that prodigal son, and sometimes, as I said, we can just, our mind just goes. But we got to remember that God is always there. He made a promise to you. He'll never leave you nor forsake you. And when we've been around the Lord long enough, we find out, you know what? That is oh so true. And if you have somebody who's struggling, remind them that God is still there. He made a promise. And that promise was to you. That's what you got to remember. That promise was to you. When you read that in the Bible, that's not just to the pastor or the bishop or the mother, the daughter, or whoever. That's to you. You are that one he made that promise to. You are his child. You are that one. Just as important as they are, so are you. To his eyes, you are the same. So you stand on that promise that the Lord made to you. You got angels watching over you. God is there with you. He's protecting you. He's supplying for you. He's doing all those things just like he promised you. And that's how come he's there. That's how come we're here for you. We're making a promise. We're not God. God's promise will never fail. We must have maintenance sometimes, but the Lord will never fail you. But we're here for you also. And that's how come we have the Midnight Gospel Train following us, 12 midnight to 6 a.m. both on Sunday and Monday morning. It's part of your gospel music all night long on the weekends, which starts on a Saturday night at 11 p.m. with the Gospel Music Block Party. And it continues on Sunday night at 10:30 p.m. with Sunday Night Gospel. And yes, you have been listening to Sunday Night Gospel. My name is Dan Murphy. Hopefully we brought you something to encourage you, to inspire you, to uplift you, to let you know that God is there with you and for you. And always remember that I want you to have a good, and most importantly, a blessed night.

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So can I tell you something? When everything is against you and it seems like the odds are against you and it counted you down for your way out of here, I want you to tell them this. If you got Jesus, tell them this.

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Even though you're going through your rain,

me and say, Paul, how can you possibly have victory when you're going through so much? Cut on 4 or 5 times and rolled around in the wheelchair 2 years. How can you have victory? Can I tell y'all a little secret? There's victory in God's power. 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There's victory in His joy. There's victory in His peace. 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He

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Somebody in this place, don't joke with me. Somebody raise your hand that's going through something right now. Tell me the truth. Won't they lie on you, stick your knife in your back at the same time and smile at you, call you everything but a child of God, close those in your face? But I got a question for you right now. If you know that God has made a way for you in the past, look way down the line and think about what you've been through and look at your neighbor and say, neighbor, in spite of what I'm going through, when I look back over my life,

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Now, Harvey, I want you to hold my hand now because I feel the Holy Ghost coming in here.

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Thank you so much for being a part of What's Your Story Ministry. For more information, call me at 267-210-6947. Once again, the number is 267-210-6947. I'm Debbie Edwards, the storyteller. God bless.

0: What's Your Story now presents Reverend Mae Moore. She is the founder and CEO of Maya Moore Ministries. Now here is Reverend Mae Moore. If you want to know
1: just how I got here. Wow. Wow. Good evening. Good evening. Good morning. Wherever you are, to my worldwide listeners, this is the day that the Lord has made. Oh, hallelujah. We just lift up the name of Jesus today. We lift him up. We ask for open ears, open eyes, for understanding of his word today. I thank the Lord, my God, for allowing me to come before you and bring the word of God for your understanding and for growth. And I'm going to continue to give him all the glory and the praise. I'm going to continue to worship him. I'm going to continue to praise him for his goodness, because he has allowed us to come together one more time. And so today, we want to continue to reach out to every one of my listeners. So many people are joining with us, and so I have to always give thanks to Brother Michael and to Dr. Strand and to Chaplain Harriet and Sister Esther and Sister Anita, who comes on every week, and I want to thank you guys for being so supportive. So we're going to continue on, and prayerfully we're going to take and close this out, but we have been talking about prayer and warfare, and it's so important that you understand warfare, because war is raging. War is raging in the second heaven. War is raging here on this earth. War is raging all over the earth. And it's important that you understand what to do, because we can't just stand by and say, wow, look at that, somebody just murdered somebody and we do nothing. Oh, some kids have been kidnapped and we do nothing, when Jesus Christ has given us authority over enemies. Jesus Christ has given us power. So what are we supposed to do? We need to use what God has given us. But faith and obedience is our pillow of victory. Without faith, nothing's going to happen. You can learn about all of this and pray and everything, but you have to have faith. Faith and obedience are so intertwined that one is incomplete without the other one. You need both of them. These two factors go together to comprise one of the pillars that supports the believer's arsenic of spiritual weapons. You see, you have an arsenic of spiritual weapons. You have the name of Jesus Christ. You got the blood of Jesus. You got the agreement that he's made with us. You got binding and loosening. You got fasting. You got praise. You got the word, and you got testimony. Those are the pillows that he has equipped you with. You can fast and pray for people, as I just did just recently for my grandson, and changed his whole life all the way around. You can call on the blood of Jesus that covers the enemy. You can use the name of Jesus, and you know the enemy's got to flee when you use that name. He can't stand when you use the name of Jesus. There's things he's given us, even praise. When we praise him, something happens. When we lift up our hands and we can pull down strongholds from the heavenly place, he's given us that. But it does not work without faith and obedience. You need faith and obedience. You must have faith that the weapons that God provides for you, they will work and they will accomplish the desired purpose for his glory. You see, this is for his glory. Have faith in the name of Jesus. Have faith in the power of Jesus. Have faith that the same power dwells in you and empowers you to do even greater works than he did. Because Jesus lives in you. He lives in you. John 14:12 says, most assuredly, I say to you, he who believes in me, the works that I do, he will do also. And greater works than these he will do, because I go to my Father. So when Jesus left this earth, he said to you, he said to the apostles, he said to all the children of God, greater things you can do. I'm leaving now, but I'm leaving you the power, I'm leaving you the authority to do greater things than what I even did here. John 14:12. Read it. Get an understanding of what Jesus is saying. Have faith in God. Mark 11:22-24 says, truly, I say to you, whoever says to this mountain, be taken up and cast into the sea, and does not doubt in his heart, but believes that what he says is going to happen, it shall be granted him. Therefore, as I say to you, all things for which you pray and ask, believe that you have received them, and they shall be granted to you. So write that down. Mark 11:22-24, read that over and over. Get that into your spirit. You can speak to the mountain. You can speak to whatever mountain you have in your life. You can speak to the mountain that other people have. And it will be cast away, done away with. And so many of us, we have mountains that we got to go over. We got to get through. I know I did. I had a whole bunch of mountains that came in my life. How are we going to get over? Through the word of God and believing and being obedient to what he says to do. You have to exercise your faith by speaking forth the word and declaring aloud, I said aloud, the victory Christ gives. When the Holy Spirit quickens a verse of scripture for a given situation, you have to speak it. Speak it forth as a word of faith, casting down every imagination that is contrary to the word of God. So what is that? Every thought. See, the enemy, he likes to put thoughts in your mind. I remember being someplace, and there was a pen. It was a really nice pen. It was laying there, and something said, oh, you can take that pen, because nobody's using it. It doesn't belong. I said to the enemy, get behind me, Satan. It wasn't my pen. And he put some little things in you. Sometimes he put some big things in you. But we have to understand the word of God. It's not the word of God to take somebody's pen. It's not the word of God. God's not telling you to be a thief. We have to understand, but that faith in God is power that's given you. You have to have faith that God will do what he said he would do. And Mark 11, I remember my pastor said to me some years ago, he said, I want you to meditate on Mark 11:22-24. Meditate on that. Get that in your spirit so you understand. So I'm just giving this to you. Exercising your faith is so important. Speaking the word of God. There's power in the name. There's power in the word. Declaring it aloud. Declaring it aloud. Corinthians, 2 Corinthians 10:5. 2 Corinthians casting down arguments and every high thing that exalts itself against the knowledge of God, bringing every thought into captivity to the obedience of Christ. Here's another, you need to jot that down. 2 Corinthians 10:5, casting down that stuff, casting it down. What quenches all fears and doubt and unbelief is faith. Faith, faith, believing, believing, believing. And you can speak forth faith as a command. Let me give you an example. Acts 16:18, where it's Paul, and Paul's talking, but Paul was greatly annoyed. And he said to the Spirit, I command you in the name of Jesus Christ to come out of her. And it came out at that very moment. Did I not say a minute ago that God said that he is going to give you the power and understanding to do greater things than he did? So what does that mean? You can do just like Paul did. Just like Paul. But Paul had that faith. And he believed and he knew and he understood. He understood this. And that's what I am trying to say here today, is you have to have faith and believe that you can cast down all of these things that's come upon this earth. And the importance of obedience. Let me talk about the importance of obedience, which also includes commitment. It cannot be overemphasized, guys. You cannot overemphasize the importance of obedience. As an intercessor, and if you pray for other people, if you do things like that, you're an intercessor. And your work is going to be constant and challenging. It's going to be constant because there's always going to be a problem. There's always going to be something that's going to come up where you need to take and be an intercessor. What's an intercessor? You're praying for people. You're praying for people. You're praying for lives to be changed. You're going to be put in places where people that needs help and everything you need to feel sometime what they're going through. And this type of prayer, you need the obedience of the voice of the Spirit, an unwavering commitment. But let me give you just a little word of warning here. Do not allow intercessory to keep you burdened. Don't let that happen. You got to learn how to respond in obedience when the Spirit calls you to pray. But then you got to release that prayer burden to your Heavenly Father, to your loving Father. You got to release it to him. And commitment. Let's talk about commitment, because it says that obedience also includes commitment. And commitment means the act of entrusting to. Delivered in trust. It says, therefore, your commitment and your determination to withstand the enemy and aggressive positions, oppressed. You got to learn to stand. It's a song that talks about standing. And God's going to strengthen you. He's going to strengthen you in the warfare. You see, the enemy recognizes this in you. He recognizes that. And someone along the line I heard said that all hell trembles to see a saint on his knees. Hell trembles when you get on your knees. And for this very reason, the enemy will try to keep you from praying. He's going to try to keep you from praying. I also heard someone say that When you get up in the morning, Satan should say, oh, my God, she's up. He's up. Let me go. because they're going to know and understand the power that you have that was given to you from the Almighty. You got power. What do you want? What more could you ask for than the power that Jesus has given and left you? The authority. You see, that authority and that power, it goes together, and it makes the enemy tremble. The enemy can't stand when you keep calling out the name of Jesus. The enemy can't stand when you continue to take and call on his name, when you continue to talk about the blood of Jesus. He's got to run. He's got to flee. And you have the authority to do that. But you have to be obedient. You can't just run around doing whatever you want, then come and say, let me cast out a demon here. Let me take and move that spirit. No, it doesn't work like that. You have to be obedient. You got to be upright. You can't be sitting around smoking and drinking and then calling on the name of Jesus. And I know I'm stepping on somebody's toes, but I need to let you know the truth. And the truth will set you free. It's going to set you free. Be obedient. Listen to the commandments that he has given us to do mighty things, to do great things on this earth. You see, as a Christian, you've been set apart. And you've been consecrated to God for his sacred purpose. And you, as you've been entrusted in your life to him more and more every day, you see, the world will notice a difference. They're going to see a change in you. They're going to see a change in you as you continue to take and look more and more to the heavenly places, more and more to our Father, more and more, more prayer, more understanding, more reading of the Word, more, even for some more going to church, whatever it is more that you need. And you're going to, the change is sometimes gradual sanctification. If you, let's say you smoke cigarettes, for example, you might not stop overnight. But gradually, you might. And then some people will stop overnight. It depends, because we're all different. And God moves on us differently. So when you see somebody and they're having sin in their life, whatever it is, and it doesn't move right away, because of gradual sanctification. Gradual. It also says, and they overcome him because of the blood of the Lamb and because of the word of their testimony. And they did not love their life even to death. That's in Revelation 12:11. Why am I telling you that? Because of the blood of the Lamb, the blood. Your life is now going to be hidden in Christ. Your life is going to be hidden in Christ. And since he has laid down his life for you, you should lay down your life for him. And 1 John 3:16 says that. Colossians 3:3, it says that. Laying down. Now, I don't mean go out there and just lay down and die. I mean die to sin. Die to the world. And be in Christ. John, 1 John 3:16 says, by this we know love, because he laid down his life for us, and we also ought to lay down our lives for the brethren. That means come out of the world. Come out of the world with all the worldly things that they want. It doesn't mean you shouldn't have a nice house, you shouldn't have a nice car. It doesn't mean that. It means, and you will understand it by and by. You will understand what it is in the world, your language, where you go, some of the things you do. It is a trustworthy statement. For if he died with him. I said, if we die, that means dying to the world, dying to sin. If we die with him, we shall also live with him. Don't you want to live through eternity? If we endure, I said endure. Enduring is hard. It's hard. I don't know about you who's listening to me. I know it's hard for me to endure sometimes, but we have to endure. We shall also reign with him. If we deny him, he will also deny us. If we are faithless, he's going to remain faithless. Where he cannot deny himself. Oh, my God, look it up. Look it up, 2 Timothy 2:11 through 13. I'm not giving you what I think. I'm giving you the Word of God. I'm telling you what the Word of God says. The Word of God says that we have to have faith. We must be obedient. We must look to him for all things. And then there's that name of Jesus. Oh, my God, the name of Jesus, which is our authority. It's our authority. When you take up that name, you have the authority of Christ, the authority. So I am so happy that you are here today. And as I teach and everything, I learn. I am growing with you. So I want you to stay tuned. And if you don't know Jesus for your Lord and Savior, this is the time, and I invite you, as God has invited you, to join with our Lord. Join. It's so easy, and I tell you every week, it's the ABCs. Admit, believe, and confess. Jesus Christ is Lord, your Savior. And stay tuned. Stay tuned, because there's so much more coming. And join us again as we continue to talk about the name of Jesus and we talk about prayer and warfare. God bless you. God bless you. And remember, you are blessed to be a blessing.

0: 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Now here is Reverend Dr. Priscilla Sigler.
1: Praise God. So good to be here this evening with everyone. I just bless God for you. Bless God for this radio station. Father, we just praise you for this opportunity to speak your word, to attend unto your word, and we bless you for it. Give us ears to hear what the Spirit has to say. In Jesus' name I ask it. Amen. Tonight, I would like to give you some money confessions. So if you

family problems, if there is a job situation, oh Lord, salvation needed, spiritual problems, soulish problems, financial problems, mental problems, whatever the cause may be. These scriptures are for your healing and deliverance and that of your loved ones. Well, we're using them tonight as money confession. 2 Kings 12:4 says, "And Joash said to the priest, all the money of the dedicated things that is brought into the house of the Lord, even the money of everyone that passes the account, the money that every man is set at, and all that comes into any man's heart to bring into the house of the Lord." Now, this one is a financial or a money scripture. Glory to God. But Deuteronomy 8:18 says, "But you shall remember the Lord your God, for it is he that giveth you power to get wealth, that he may establish his covenant, which he swear unto your fathers, as it is this day." And of course, it does lean into the area of financial prosperity. But suppose you need a power to get health. You know, if your health is poor or compromised, if your health is not wealthy, then you're sick, you're always running backwards and forwards to the doctors, you have to watch everything you eat, you can't eat this, you can't do that, you can't operate in the earth like a normal person, then you need wealthy. You need a wealthy body. Glory to God. And that's extremely important. But here's the great thing. I believe it's in 3 John 2. God says, "Beloved, I wish above all that you prosper and be in health, even as your soul prosper." So tonight, as the Lord laid it on my heart to really give you these scriptures, and you write them down in your home, as you go throughout the course of the week and the months to come, read these scriptures, meditate on them day and night, as he says about his word, and get them down inside your heart. So your mind and your heart can be changed by the word of God. Not by Reverend Doctor, but by the word of God. Not by your pastor, but by the word of God. Not by sister or brother who knows the word, but by the word of God itself. Glory to God. 2 Corinthians 9:7 says, "Every man according as he purposed in his heart, so let him give. Not grudgingly or of necessity, but God loveth a cheerful giver." If you're helping people, helping someone, and you're grudging it, and you don't want to do it, that does not make God happy. Maybe the person has done something to you, it's really gotten on your nerves. You can ask God to forgive them and you and help you to do it with a smile on your heart. Glory to God. The same way with giving of finances. Say the same thing. Lord, I don't want to give. I don't understand it. I don't see how it can help me. Help me, Holy Spirit. Give me a heart to give, and you'll find yourself giving and receiving. That's the only reason why God wants you to give. So as you give into the kingdom of God, whether it's through helping people, blessing the church that you go to, blessing organizations, blessing people, then that's the kingdom.

That's the kingdom's way to abundance. That's the kingdom's way of more than enough. See, if you look at the ground and the foods we eat, we wouldn't have no food if they didn't plant seeds in the ground for oranges. To get orange trees, they wouldn't plant, we wouldn't have apples if they didn't plant a seed, an apple seed. No fruit, no vegetables would we have without them first being planted or sowed. Another word would be, instead of planted, we use the word planted now, but the Bible calls it sowing. If they did not sow the apple tree, if they did not sow the regular trees here in Pennsylvania or anywhere, or in the ground, you would not have those trees, hedges, flowers. You know, it's coming up a harvest time. And now a lot of fruit and vegetables, vegetables especially, are being harvested. Why? Because they were sowed or planted in the earth at their designated times. Glory to God. But as you sow, as you plant, it will come back. It is a universal law. It's everywhere, and it's for everyone in the earth. Believe it or not, it's not just for the Christian, but it's for every man, every woman, every boy, every girl. A 10-year-old can plant apples and apple seed, and he's going to get an apple tree. Glory to God. Glory to God. Jeremiah 33:9 says, "And it shall be to me a name of joy, a praise and an honor before all the nations of the earth, which shall hear all the good that I do unto them, and they shall fear and tremble for all the goodness and for all the prosperity that I procure unto it." Glory to God. Romans 12:2, coming up into the New Testament for those who say, well, it's not in the New Testament. Sowing or planting was in the beginning of time, the middle of time, up until now. And it will be tomorrow, all into eternity. The seed time and harvest will remain, the scriptures say. Romans 12:2 says, "And be not conformed to this world, but be transformed by the renewing of your mind, that you may prove what is that good and acceptable and perfect will of God." Now, this is our answer right here, if you are still doubting. It is the good and acceptable and perfect will of God. And what does this scripture say? Don't think like the world. But see, they had their hands closed. Nothing can get in, and nothing can get out. They want all that you can give them, and they want to keep all that they have and don't want to share it with each other. That is a poverty and a poor mentality and lifestyle. You can't help or won't help your neighbor. How can they help you? Your hands is closed, which means your heart is closed. Your mind is closed. Your lifestyle is closed. Nobody can give to you, and nobody certainly will not get anything out of you. 2 Corinthians 9:18-12 says, "And God is able," I love the scripture, "to make all grace abound towards you, that you always have an all sufficiency in all things, may abound to every good work. As it is written, he has dispersed abroad, he has
give it to the poor, his righteousness remaineth forever. Now he that ministers seed to the sower, both minister bread for your food, and multiply your seed sown, and increase the fruits of your righteousness, being enriched in everything, the all bountifulness, which causes through us thanksgiving to God, for the administration of this service, not only supplies the want of the saints, but is abundant also by many thanksgiving unto God. Praise God. Jeremiah 29:11, God said, "For I know the plans I have for you, declares the Lord, plans to prosper you and not to harm you, plans to give you hope and a future." Glory to God. Genesis 1:29, God says, "And behold," now this is the beginning of the Bible, "and God says, behold, I have given you every herb bearing seed which is upon the face of all the earth, and every tree in the which is the fruit of a tree yielding seed to you, it shall be for meat." Glory to God. Genesis 12:2-3. "And I will make of thee a great nation, and I will bless you, and make your name great, and you shall be a blessing. And I will bless them that bless you, and curse him that curse you, and in you shall all the families of the earth be blessed. He's talking to Father Abraham. Nationalities and nations, people everywhere consider Abraham their father. Glory to God. Glory to God. Hallelujah. Why? Because God said it. Holy name. He said, "I'm going to make your name great. And you'll be a blessing. And those who bless you, I'll bless them." How about that? "And those who don't bless you, or those who curse you, I'll curse them." Hallelujah. "And in you, all families." You see, just run a couple few in your city. "All families of the earth be blessed." Matthew 16:19, "And I will give unto you the keys of the kingdom of heaven. Whatever you shall bind on earth shall be bound in heaven. Whatsoever you shall loose on earth shall be loosed in heaven." That's giving you power in your mouth. That's giving you power in what you do. Glory to God. Psalms 23:1, David penned it like this: "The Lord is my shepherd, I shall not want." Jeremiah 6:2-13 says, "And a great multitude followed him, because they saw," I'm sorry, that was John 6:2-13, "And a great multitude followed him, because they saw his miracles which he did on them that were diseased." Now, I hope you write these scriptures down. Glory to God. "And Jesus went up into a mountain, and there he sat with his disciples. And the Passover, a feast of the Jews, was nigh. When Jesus had lifted up his eyes and saw a great company come unto him, he said unto Philip, when shall we buy bread that these may eat? And this he said to prove him, for he himself knew what he would do. Verse 7 says, Philip answered him, 200 pennies worth of bread is not sufficient for them, that every one of them may take a little. One of his disciples, Andrew, Simon Peter's brother, said unto him, there is a land here which has 5 barley loaves and 2 small fish. But what are they among so many? Verse 10 says, and Jesus said, make the men sit down.
that there was much grass in the place, so that the men sat down in number about 5,000. And Jesus took the loaves, and when he had given thanks, he distributed to the disciples, and the disciples to them that were let down. That was set down. And likewise of the fish, as many as they would. When they were filled, he said unto his disciples, gather up the fragments that remain, that nothing be lost. Therefore they gathered them together and filled 12 baskets with the fragments of the 5 barley loaves, which remained over and above unto them that had eaten. See, God knows how to multiply your 5 loaves and your 2 fishes, your $7, your body that won't produce like it's supposed to, the great and the good health that God wants it to. When we present our bodies to him, when we present our finances to him, when we present our families to him, when we present ourselves to him, glory to God, there will be much left over, glory to God, and they won't be a little bit here and a promise card over there. You'll get great good health. You'll get a great family. You'll become great as Abraham did. You'll become influential and help your community, help your neighbor, help your family. Glory to God. We need to look at these scriptures and meditate therein until they become real in our lives. And Father, right now, right in the middle of this, sharing these your word with your people, giving them your scriptures, I pray, God, that the eyes of their understanding be enlightened, that every person out here, from the oldest to the youngest, will know without a shadow of a doubt that you've called them this evening to this radio station, that they may hear these scriptures, and God give them the want to and the desire to read and to meditate and to study these scriptures, and on purpose put them in their hearts so they can get away from the mindset of the world, in the name of Jesus. Bless these your people as they study these words of yours and meditate therein. And as the enemy comes in, we bind him that tells them, oh, that's not true. But God, they'll take the word as your word, and it'll be settled in their heart as it is in heaven. God, we break the power of lack and slack and not enough over the people, and we loose your word into their hearts. In Jesus' name, amen. Luke 12:29-32 says, and seek not ye that which you shall eat, or what you shall drink, neither be ye of doubt for mine. For all these things do the nations of the world seek after, and your Father knoweth that you have need of these things. But rather seek ye the kingdom of God, and all these things shall be added unto you. Fear not, little flock, for it is your Father's good pleasure to give you the kingdom. I know that you have been blessed by these scriptures, and if the Lord leads for me to give you more next week or whenever he does, we'll give you more. But in the meantime, and in between time, meditate on those day and night, night and day. God bless everyone. In Jesus' name, amen.

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1: To God be the glory. Good evening, everyone. Good evening. For this is the day that the Lord has made, and therefore we shall continue to rejoice and be glad in it, in the name of Jesus. Before I get started, I just want to say a short prayer. Father, in the name of Jesus, I just thank you for this opportunity to bring forth a word to your people this evening, Father, in the name of Jesus. Thank you, Father, for allowing it to fall on good ground. And Father God, I decrease as you increase in me, Father. Use me the way you want to use me. Speak to me the way that you want to speak to me, to your people. And I decree it and I declare it already done. In Jesus' name I pray. Amen. This evening I will be coming before you from the book of Matthew, chapter 6, verse 24. And it reads as follows. No man can serve two masters, for either he will hate the one and love the other, or else he will hold to the one and despise the other. Yea, ye cannot serve God and mammon. And in the Message translation, it reads like this. You can't worship two gods at once. Loving one God, you'll end up hating the other. Adoration of one feeds contempt for the other. You can't worship God and money both. And my question is for you this evening is, who are you serving? Who are you serving in the name of Jesus? In the book of Matthew, in this passage of scripture, it is the root of, well, I'm going to give you a cultural background. This passage of scripture is rooted in the first century context of Roman occupied Palestine, which Rome was engaged or engrossed in the culture of Palestine, which was characterized by severe economic differences, high taxation, and pervasive idolatry of wealth. This means that there was an obsession with money, and it caused the it was so much obsession with money that it was an epidemic in the culture of Palestine. This epidemic caused financial gain and material possessions to take preeminence over spiritual, moral, and communion values in Palestine culture. Therefore, Jesus spoke to those who struggle for the necessities daily, using ancient legal concepts of slavery to illustrate that loyalty that is divided between God and wealth is impossible. You can't have both. You either going to be loyal to God, or you're going to be, or you're going to put your wealth in the place of God. The choice is yours. Now, in Joshua chapter 24, Joshua told the people of Israel, he said, "And if it seem evil unto you to serve the Lord, choose you this day whom you will serve, whether the gods which your fathers served that were on the other side of the flood, or the gods of the Amorite, or in whose land ye dwell. But as for me and my house, we will serve the Lord." Now we know, okay, that God is the supplier of all our needs according to his riches and glory. He is the one that gives us the power to get wealth. Right? So we're not to put money before God. We cannot serve money and serve God. We cannot serve God and serve money too at the same time. No, we cannot do that. We have to seek first God and his kingdom and his righteousness, and then he'll give us what we need as far as financial is concerned in the name of Jesus. So that because God already knows what we need anyway. He already knows. He's not going to see us without. He already promised us that he will not withhold no good thing from us who walk uprightly. So God already knows that we need finances. He knows that we need finances to keep a roof over our head. He knows that we need finances to keep food in our refrigerator. He knows that we need finances to pay our bills, right? He knows this. He already knows this, right? But you have some people who will put money before God, and we're not to put nothing before God. See, God is a jealous God. He is a jealous God. And anything that you put before God, God is not pleased with it. He's a jealous God. And that is what you call idolatry. When you're putting things above God, that's idolatry in the name of Jesus. And you have people that will go, even when it comes to paying tithes in the church, right? They'll think about, you know, what they want to do with the money instead of giving God. Do you know when you give God first, and when you bring all the tithes into the storehouse so that there may be meat in God's house, do you know he'll take care of you? He'll make sure that you don't be without. He'll send you money from the east, west, north, and south. Unexpectedly. You know what I mean? He'll bless you financially unexpectedly. You'd be like, wow, I didn't expect this to come to me. You know, and even if you have a bill to pay, right, and you have a choice between paying a bill or giving God his when he requires of you to give him, right, when you put God first, he'll make sure that that bill is being paid. He'll make sure that your life don't get cut off. He'll make sure that you don't be without. I can remember having to pay an electric bill one time, and I had a choice between paying my tithes, right, or paying the electric bill. Guess what? I paid my tithes, right? I gave God what was due to him, right, what he required of me to do. And don't you know, he did not allow my electricity to get turned off. My God, I know this for myself. When you put God first instead of putting your money first, guess what? God will take care of you. But see, we do just the opposite. Some of us, if not most of us, do just the opposite. We're thinking, oh, I got to do this. Oh, I got to go here. We'll go out there and buy stuff for ourselves, not even thinking about God. You know, the love of money. You know, in 1 Timothy chapter 6, verse 10, it says the love of money is the root to all evil, right? When we love money more than God, guess what? God is not pleased with that, especially when it came from him in the first place. God is giving you the money. You didn't get the money on your own. He gave you the money. So therefore, he expects you to do the right thing with the money, right? But he don't want you to put money before him. He don't mind us having money. He just don't want us to put money before him, okay? In the name of Jesus. So you cannot serve both God and your finances, because you're either loved one and hate the other, or you will be devoted to one and despise the other. Undoubtedly, today's world society and people people, they trust their finances first. They put trust in their security. They put trust in their finances. They put happiness in their finances instead of trusting in the one who can give them the power to get wealth. In the name of Jesus. My God, he's not pleased with none of that at all. People will do anything to get money. They will steal to get money. They will rob to get money. They will lie to get money. And guess what? They will even kill to get money. That's terrible. That's the love of money. That's why, you know, God said in his word that the love of money is the root of all evil. This is what people do. They'll lie on you to get money. It's something, oh my God, Jesus. You find these different companies, right? They put these limits, you know, they put these limits on senior citizens, right? Telling them that they can't have this or they can't have that unless they got this amount of money or that kind of amount of money. No. God put those programs there. God put those resources there for the senior citizens to be taken care of financially.
2: But they act like that money belongs to them. That money don't belong to the government. That money belongs to God. And God put that money there to help people who are on low income. God put that money there to help people who are a senior citizen or have disabilities so that they can pay their rent, so that they can buy food and keep a roof over their heads. Even one-parent families, right, in the name of Jesus. God put that money there for that mother to take care of her baby, right, for that. Even you got men that are taking care of their children, right, so that that man can take care of his children, right? But these, you know, in the government today, they act like money, that money belongs to them. No, and then they're going to put limits on people for them to get money. I even heard testimony about these shelters, right? Some of these shelters, right, they even asking people for a certain amount of money just to stay in the shelter. That's not what it's supposed to be there for. No. God allowed those shelters to be there so that people can have a place to stay. But they don't have to have a certain amount of money to stay there. No. But you see, it's too much of a limitation, right, with these government programs now. And God is not pleased with none of that, because God put those programs in place to help people. To help them and to help them to find jobs, help them to get the financial needs that they need, right, in the name of Jesus. So that's that, you know, this is what the love of money does to people, right? And then you got people, you know, like that, like I said, when they're paying the tithes and your offering in the church, right? Like the widow with the what we call the widow's mite, right? The rulers, the high rulers and everything was coming in and they were giving money, right? But they were only giving a little amount of money. That lady, that widow, she gave the last that she had. She gave the last that she had. And God, Jesus honored that. He said she gave more than what the other people did because she gave her last. She only had two copper coins. I think it was two. But anyway, she only has two copper coins. But anyway, she gave her last. And when the others, they only gave what they wanted to give. But she gave what she could only give. And that was her last. And guess what? He said that she gave more than what they gave in the name of Jesus. Come on now. Got to step up our game when it comes to these tithes and stuff. You know, and then you got some people that don't even pay tithes at all. They don't even give, you know, they don't even give to the offering, you know what I mean? Because they be thinking about other things that they want to do with their money. No, no, no. What does the Bible tell us? What does the Word of God say? Seek first the kingdom of God and his righteousness, and everything else will be added to you. And that means everything financially will be added to you too. So you're not supposed to put money before God. You put God before money. In the name of Jesus. And guess what? Watch it and see if he don't open up the windows of heaven and pour out you a blessing that you won't even have room enough to receive, right? In the name of Jesus. You know, you got some people that will pass by some of these people that are out here homeless, right? That you know, they come up to you. Now, we don't know exactly why they asking for the money, you know, asking for a dollar, but that's not none of our business. That's God's business. If we can give them a dollar, you know, that they need that dollar to get them a cup of coffee. They may need that dollar to get something to eat, right? But that's not for us to question in the name of Jesus. If they're in need, right, and they need something to eat, we're to be there to help them financially to get something to eat in the name of Jesus. Now, what they do with the money, that's between them and God. That's not none of our business, for real. In the name of Jesus, you know. So, anyway, people who do anything, people will do anything to get money. They will steal, they will kill, they will rob, they will lie on others, they will bear false witnesses against one another. I mean, even in the courts, they do it in the courts too. They will bear false witness in the court, right? If somebody said, "Well, if you tell the judge that I didn't do this or I didn't do," and knowing that they did it, right, I'll give you a certain amount of money, right? They would even cheat on their income tax, right, to get more money, right? Come on now, And then they wonder why they're not being blessed the way they want to be blessed in the name of Jesus. You know, just honesty, you know, don't lie on your income tax. Be honest, you know what I mean? And watch God work it out for you where you can get, you know, what he will have you to receive in the name of Jesus. But don't lie about it. Because one thing for sure, God hates a lie. He do. Proverbs tells us that. He hates the liar. For real, in the name of Jesus. So anyway, and they would turn against, people would turn against another because of the love of money, right? So the love of money is truly the root of all evil, which while some covet after, and they have strayed from the faith. They lied so much, you know what I mean? And they did all kinds of things to get money so much that it's in them now. You know what I mean? It's in them. They don't know no other way to get money but the way that they've been getting money. They don't go out and try to get a job to work for what they want. They rather go out and do wrong to get what they want with money, for money. That's not right in the name of Jesus. And then they pierce themselves through with many sorrows. They do. They bring damnation on themselves. They bring the hand of God on themselves. You know what I mean? They cause, you know, God not to bless them. You know what I mean? The way that he wants to bless them, because they're not being honest about what they're doing. They're not doing things legally to get money. They're doing things illegally to get money in the name of Jesus, and that's not right. You know. But, you know, we serve a merciful Father. We serve a forgiving Father. And when God allowed them to go through, you know, what they need to go through to get their attention and cause them to come to their senses, he expects them to repent of that sin. But you got some that will go through, and then they will turn them out and do the same thing over again, all over again, to get more money. You know what I mean? And guess what? And then that's when God will turn them over to a reprobate mind, because they would do it so many times that they're so used to it. It's in them now. So now God has turned them over to a reprobate mind, right? In the name of Jesus. And then the enemy, the devil, he has his way with them in the name of Jesus. But see, all that could be avoided if they would just do things the way that God expects them to do things. To get money, and it's to work legally on a job, you know. And if you can't work on a job, you know what I mean? Like I said, God has placed programs in place that will help you to get money, or that will bless you financially, you know, because those programs belong to God. God will make a way for you to get what you need. He is the supplier of all needs. He'll work it out. He'll turn that situation around. And allow you to get the money that you need. But you don't put money before God. Not at all. Not. Because nothing, you know, like I said, God is a jealous God. He is a jealous God in the name of Jesus. We don't even put, you know, when it comes to, like, buying stuff, you know, we to put our priorities in order. You know what I mean? Especially if you have a ministry that God has made you to be pastor over, or, you know, that's entrusted into your hands. You're to do what needs to be done for that ministry, right? And tell me, I'm telling you now, it takes finances to do ministry. It does. You want to pay out the money in order to do ministry, for real. You doing it in the proper way, in the way that God requires of you to do, you know, and so that ministry can continue to be effective, you know what I mean, and so that, you know, people can, you know, benefit from the ministry. Guess what? It's going to take money to do ministry, for real. You have so many churches now that are going through, right, because they're not doing the right thing with the money that God gives them, right? They're going out here, they're doing different things with this money, right? They're going out here, they're going to these different concerts and different conferences and stuff, knowing that the church needs to be fixed up, knowing that there's things that need to be put in the church, like supplies and everything, knowing this, right? Or they'd rather, you know, go out here and go shopping and buy a new outfit and stuff. Or get their heads. No, guess what? God will breathe on your clothes and make those clothes look brand new when you give and do what he expects you to do with the finances that he blessed you with. Take care of his house first. He said, you take care of your house. He said, you leave my house in ruin. No, you take care of God's house first. You use the finances to fix up God's house first, and God will make sure that your house is taken care of in the name of Jesus. Oh, my God, yes. We got to do better with our finances. Come on now. We do. And we cannot put our finances before God, for real. If God tells you to do something with your money, just do it because he said so. In the name of Jesus, just do it. So I'm telling you, we got to be better. You know, if you've been doing the wrong thing or you've been putting your money before God, repent of that sin, ask him to forgive you, and turn from it and start doing the right thing with your finances, right? And put God first in the name of Jesus. Because this is what, and guess what? And when you do that, guess what? He'll open up the windows of heaven and pour out you a blessing, oh man, that you won't even have room enough to receive. Seek first God and his righteousness, and then everything else will be added. That's my message for you today. God bless you all, and continue to have a blessed weekend.

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Here's a song that I wrote about 3 weeks ago. 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We need you right now.

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1: when you're standing at a crossroads,
0: what do you do?
1: What do you do?
0: Real sweet, when a fork is in the road.
1: When a fork is in the road, what do you do?
0: When the world is on your shoulders.
1: When the world is on your shoulders, what do you do?
0: When your back is up against the wall.
1: When your back is up against the wall.
0: Come on.
1: What do you do?
0: What do you do?
1: What do you do?
0: You hold on.
1: You hold on.
0: And keep the faith.
1: And keep the faith.
0: Tell somebody on your row, say,
1: keep the faith.
0: Come on, tell somebody sitting around you, keep the faith.
1: Keep the faith.
0: Come on, encourage somebody else, keep the faith.
1: Keep the faith.
0: Come on, where do you look? When there's nowhere else to look.
1: When there's nowhere else to look.
0: Where do you turn?
1: Where do you turn?
0: When there's

0: Keep the faith. Keep the faith. Keep the faith.
1: There was a song the Whitfield Company sang that I shall wear a crown when it's all over. When it's all over, as soon as I get home, all of my tears will be over, all of my struggles, all of my heartaches, as soon as I get. I wish I had a witness here. Lift those hands and, yeah. Thank you, Jesus.

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All right.

Listen, real quick. We go over across the country, and so many people are going through. Children run away, and they're on drugs, and parents don't know what to do. But I want you to know that the Bible says, no weapon formed. You see, sometimes we miss it. We miss it because the Bible lets us know it's going to be formed. But it also, if it stopped there, we'd be in trouble. But it said, no weapon formed against you shall prosper. That means it's not going to accomplish what it comes to do. Now, you see, the Bible said that the Satan comes to steal, kill, and destroy. So he ain't coming to make you feel bad. He wants to take you out. But the love of God will not let him take you out. Now listen, you wonder when your blessing coming, when my miracle coming. But listen, on my car, there's a mirror that says, the objects are closer than they appear. I come to let you know tonight that your victory

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4: The Holy Spirit. Oh, how precious He is. He is more than a power, more than an influence, more than a feeling that passes through the room. He is a person, the third person of the Trinity, the very breath of heaven. And if you only ever see Him as a force, you will miss the beauty of a relationship with Him. You see, you don't have a relationship with electricity. You don't sit down and commune with gravity, but you can walk and talk with a person. You can love a person. You can be loved by a person. And that's exactly what the Holy Spirit desires, not to be used, not to be studied, but to be known. I remember the first time I truly recognized Him, not just His presence in the room, but His nearness to me, to my soul, to my spirit. I wasn't in a crowd. There were no lights, just a quiet moment where I realized He's real, He's here. And in that moment, I wept, not because of fear, not because of emotion, but because of love. A love that is so gentle, so overwhelming, so holy. A love that wrapped around me like a warm wind and whispered, "You are mine." That's what I want you to know today. The Holy Spirit is not an experience to chase. He is a person to know. And the greatest tragedy in the church is not the lack of power, it's the lack of intimacy with Him. People want miracles, but they do not want to know the miracle worker. They want signs and wonders, but they will not sit in silence to hear His voice. But I tell you, the secret isn't in chasing manifestations, it's in acknowledging Him as a person. He wants to walk with you. Just as Jesus walked with the disciples on the dusty roads of Galilee, so the Holy Spirit longs to walk with you down the hallways of your home, into your workplace, into your marriage, into every corner of your life. But you must invite Him. You must recognize Him. You say, "How do I begin?" Oh, it's so simple. Just speak to Him. Not with formulas, not with religion. Just talk to Him the way you would a dear friend. You wake up in the morning and say, "Good morning, Holy Spirit," and He will come. You pour out your heart, and He will listen. You ask for help, and He will guide you. But you must believe that He hears. You must believe that He is not far off. He's not hidden in the clouds or locked away in a sanctuary. He's closer than your next breath. He's right there beside you now, even as you sit listening. Oh, if only your eyes could be opened, you would see that you've never been alone. And you don't have to earn His nearness. This is not about your worthiness. This is about His willingness. He longs to be near to you. He is drawn to broken hearts. He is drawn to humility. He is drawn to the one who says, "I need you. I can't do this alone." And when you say those words with sincerity, He comes. He always comes. There's something about acknowledging Him as a person that changes everything. You begin to treat His presence with honor. You begin to filter your words because you know He's listening. You become more sensitive to what pleases Him. And the more you talk to Him, the more you begin to hear Him. He speaks in whispers, not in shouts, a thought, a nudge, a deep knowing. Sometimes it's peace, sometimes it's tears, but you will know it's Him, because every word He speaks draws you closer to Jesus. Every prompting leads you into truth. Every touch brings healing to the places no man can reach. So many live powerless Christian lives because they know doctrine but not the one who wrote it. They study theology but never sit still long enough to feel His breath on their spirit. But the moment you make room, oh, the moment you set your heart to know him, he will come with such gentleness. He will begin to reveal things you never saw. He will remind you of things Jesus said. He will convict, but never condemn. He will correct, but always with love. And when you fail, he will be the one whispering, "Get up. I'm still with you." I've known the greatest joy this side of heaven, and it's not the crowds, not the platforms, not the miracles. It is the quiet, secret fellowship with the Holy Spirit. That friendship, that communion, there is nothing like it. And once you know him, you'll never want to live another day without him. He is waiting, right now, right where you are. Just speak his name, and he will be there. There's something you must know if you truly want to walk with the Holy Spirit. You must learn to listen, not with your ears alone, but with your spirit. His voice is not always loud. He doesn't compete with the chaos of the world or the noise in your mind. He often speaks in a whisper. And if your life is filled with constant distractions, you'll miss him. Not because he's not speaking, but because your heart is too loud to hear. I've found that the Holy Spirit often speaks when everything else is still. Sometimes in the middle of the night, sometimes in the quiet moments when you've put the phone down, turned the world off, and whispered, "Speak, Lord, I'm listening." And when he speaks, even the smallest whisper from him will carry more weight than 1,000 sermons. His voice has a way of cutting through confusion, melting fear, and bringing peace where there was none. But he must be sensitive. You must learn to recognize him like you recognize the voice of someone you love. Think about that. When someone dear to you calls your name, you don't need them to say who they are. You know. There's a familiarity. And that's what happens when you spend time with the Holy Spirit. His voice becomes familiar. You begin to recognize when it's him and when it's just your own thoughts. You begin to know what his peace feels like and what his absence feels like too. Some people ask, "How do I know if it's the Holy Spirit speaking or just me?" And I say this gently, are you spending time with him? Because when you draw near to him, his voice becomes clearer. The more time you spend in the Word, the more time you spend in worship, the more time you spend in stillness, the more your spirit will become in tune with his. His voice will never contradict the Word. He always speaks truth. He always points you back to Jesus. Sometimes he'll speak to you through a scripture that suddenly leaps off the page. Sometimes through a song that grips your heart and won't let go. Sometimes through a quiet thought that brings tears to your eyes because you know it didn't come from you. And other times he'll speak by giving you a sense of unrest, not to punish, but to warn, to guide, to protect you from a path that looks good but leads to pain. He speaks in many ways, but he always speaks with purpose. Not one word from the Holy Spirit is wasted. And when he speaks, it changes things. Changes you. You'll find yourself walking differently, choosing differently, loving differently, because you're being led, not by your feelings, not by your flesh, but by the Spirit. But you must make room. Oh, how many people miss the voice of the Holy Spirit because their lives are so full. Full of noise, full of plans, full of opinions. They rush from one thing to the next, and they wonder why they feel dry, why they feel far from God. The Holy Spirit does not shout over the noise. He waits for stillness. He waits for surrender. I've learned that if I don't deliberately create space for him to speak, I won't hear him. I can go through my day doing good things, even spiritual things, but still miss his voice. That's why I stop. That's why I get quiet. That's why I say, "Holy Spirit, I don't want to do anything you're not in. Speak to me. Lead me." And when I do, when I really quiet myself, his voice comes. Not always right away, but he comes. And I want to tell you something. Sometimes the Holy Spirit won't say what you want to hear, but he'll always say what you need to hear. He'll tell you to forgive when your flesh wants to hold a grudge. He'll nudge you to be still when you want to run. He'll prompt you to give when you feel like keeping. But every time you obey his voice, something inside of you grows. Your spirit becomes stronger. Your heart becomes more aligned with his. Obedience to the Holy Spirit, even in the small things, is the key to deeper intimacy. Sometimes he'll whisper, "Don't say that." And if you listen, you'll avoid an argument. Sometimes he'll say, "Call this person." And on the other end of that phone is someone who's been praying for a sign. He knows what you don't. He sees what you can't. And that's why sensitivity to his voice is so vital. It's not about being perfect. It's about being available. about being willing to pause, to listen, and to respond. And every time you do, he draws closer, he becomes more real, more personal. And before you know it, you're no longer wondering, is that you, Lord? You're walking with him, talking with him, living a life led by the still, small voice of the Spirit. He's speaking even now, be still and you'll hear him. There's something so tender about the Holy Spirit, so gentle, so kind, so full of grace. And yet, we must be aware that it's possible to grieve him. We can grieve the Holy Spirit with the way we live, with the things we say, with the attitudes we hold in our hearts. I want you to understand that the Holy Spirit is not some impersonal force or distant power. He's a person, a divine person. And when you're in a relationship with someone, you are mindful of how you treat them. You are careful about the words you speak and the way you act, because you care about the relationship. You want to protect it. You want to nurture it. And the same is true of the Holy Spirit. He is so tender. He does not force himself upon us. He does not push his way into our lives. He is a gentleman. And when he is grieved, he quietly withdraws. He doesn't leave us forever, but he may pull back his presence. And in that moment, something changes in your spirit. You may not feel that warmth, that peace, that closeness that you once felt. It's not because he's abandoned you, but because you've allowed something to come between you. The good news is that we can always return to him. But how careful we must be to never take his presence for granted. How often do we speak words of anger or bitterness and then wonder why we don't sense his nearness? How often do we hold on to unforgiveness, thinking it doesn't matter? But it does. It matters deeply. The Holy Spirit cannot dwell where there is strife, where there is pride, where there is bitterness. When we allow sin to remain in our hearts, we're grieving him, and he will not force his way into a heart that is hardened. I know this may sound serious, and it is, but I don't want you to hear this as a word of condemnation. It's a word of invitation, because when we realize how sensitive he is, we also realize how much he wants to be near us. He doesn't want to be grieved. He doesn't want to withdraw. He longs to be close. He longs to lead, to empower, to guide us. But we must protect that relationship. We must live with an awareness of his presence and be quick to respond when we feel that conviction in our hearts. Sometimes it's as simple as a gentle prompting, a reminder to let go of something you're holding on to. Sometimes it's a nudge to forgive someone who has hurt you, even when your flesh says it's too hard. Sometimes it's a whisper telling you to turn away from something that's tempting you, something that might feel good in the moment but will pull you further from him. And when we listen, when we obey, we keep our hearts pure and tender toward him. But if we harden our hearts, if we allow pride or anger or lust to take root, we begin to shut out the Holy Spirit. We begin to grieve him. And that's when we feel distant, that's when we feel dry, that's when we wonder why the power of God seems so far away. It's not because he doesn't want to work in us, it's because we've allowed something to come between us. The wonderful thing is, he's always ready to restore us. He's always ready to draw near again. If you've grieved him, if you've quenched the Spirit, all you have to do is turn your heart back toward him. Repent, ask for forgiveness, and in that moment he will come close again. He's always willing to restore. He's always willing to forgive. But we must be willing to acknowledge our sin and make it right. I've learned over the years that the Holy Spirit is not something to be feared, but to be cherished. Yes, we must respect him. Yes, we must honor him. But we also must remember that he's a loving, compassionate person. He doesn't condemn us when we fall short. He gently calls us to rise up. And the beauty is that when we live in harmony with him, when we cultivate that tender, intimate relationship with him, we begin to see his power flow more freely in our lives. So if you feel like something has come between you and the Holy Spirit, don't let guilt or shame keep you away. Don't let pride stop you from turning back. He is waiting for you. He is ready to restore you. He is ready to pour out his presence once again. All he needs is your surrender, your openness, and your willingness to walk in obedience. You see, the Holy Spirit is not just an experience to be had. He's a relationship to be nurtured. And when we understand the tender nature of that relationship, when we recognize how sensitive he is to our hearts, we begin to honor him more deeply. We begin to cherish his presence. And when we do, he will come closer. He will guide us. He will empower us. He will use us. But most of all, he will love us. Always, gently, and faithfully. And in his presence, there is fullness of joy. The Holy Spirit is always present, but how often do we truly invite Him into our lives? You see, He will never force Himself upon us. He is a gentleman, waiting patiently for an invitation. And He will come wherever He is welcomed. It's one of the most beautiful truths about Him. He won't barge in where He's not wanted. But the moment you open your heart to Him, He will come in and He will transform everything. I've come to understand that inviting the Holy Spirit isn't just a one-time prayer or a ritualistic act. It's a continual practice, a daily surrender of your life to Him. Each day you wake up and say, Holy Spirit, I need you today. I cannot walk through this day without your guidance, your strength, your peace. When you invite Him like this, you're not just asking for His presence in moments of crisis or when you need help. You're asking Him to be with you, to walk with you, to guide you through every minute, every conversation, every decision. I remember times when I was so focused on my plans, my schedule, my to-do list, that I didn't stop to acknowledge His presence. I would rush through my day, thinking I could handle everything on my own, and yet something always felt missing. And then, one day, I realized I had not invited Him in. I had gone through the motions, but my heart wasn't open. I wasn't looking for Him in the little things. I wasn't listening for His voice in the quiet moments. You see, inviting the Holy Spirit isn't just about what He can do for you. It's about what He can do in you. The Holy Spirit wants to lead you, but He will not lead a heart that is closed off. He wants to guide you in every part of your life, but you have to be willing to give Him permission. It's like opening the door to a friend and saying, "Come in, have a seat, be with me." When you open that door and invite Him in, you create space for Him to move in your life in a way that only He can. You might ask, how do I do this? How do I invite the Holy Spirit into my day? It begins with awareness. The first step is simply acknowledging His presence. It doesn't have to be a grand prayer or a long speech. It can be as simple as saying, Holy Spirit, I welcome you into this moment. I need you with me today. When you acknowledge Him, you're inviting Him into every aspect of your day. Into your work, into your relationships, into the challenges and the joys. And in that space, He will come. It's so easy to forget about the Holy Spirit when life is busy. We get distracted by everything else. And before we know it, we've neglected the one who is waiting to walk with us. But when we make it a practice to welcome Him, we begin to see the difference. We begin to sense His presence in the moments we least expect. We begin to feel His peace in the midst of chaos. His strength when we feel weak, His guidance when we feel lost. I've learned that there's power in simply inviting Him. There's power in asking Him to be a part of your everyday, in every circumstance, big and small. When you welcome the Holy Spirit, He does more than just help you through the day. He empowers you, He fills you, He equips you for what lies ahead. And the best part? He doesn't just come when you ask, but He stays. He remains. His presence is always with you. But here's the thing. It's not just about inviting Him at the beginning of the day and then moving on with life. It's about creating a continual invitation. It's about making room for Him throughout your day. You don't need to wait for a special moment. You can invite Him into your lunch break, your grocery run, your time in traffic, your moments of frustration. It's in those ordinary moments that His presence becomes extraordinary. When you invite Him in, you begin to see His fingerprints on everything. You start noticing how He's guiding you, how He's teaching you, how He's loving you in the midst of it all. And there's another beautiful thing about inviting the Holy Spirit into your life. He brings transformation. When you welcome Him, you begin to change. Your attitudes change. Your heart changes. Your priorities shift. The things that once consumed you no longer have the same hold. And suddenly, you find yourself reflecting the heart of Christ more clearly. It's not that you're trying harder or striving more. It's simply the result of the Holy Spirit living in you, guiding you, transforming you from the inside out. So I encourage you today, invite Him in. Invite Him into your conversations, your decisions, your challenges, your triumphs. Don't wait for a crisis or a moment of desperation. Welcome Him into the ordinary. Because when you do, you'll begin to see that He's meant just an occasional guest. He is meant to be a constant companion, walking with you through every part of your day. And when you invite Him in, He will always answer. He will always come. And He will always make His presence known. As you continue to invite the Holy Spirit into your life, you'll discover that he's not just a helper, he's a friend, a comforter, a guide. And the more you welcome him, the more you'll experience his peace, his power, and his presence. You'll never be the same. There's something so incredible about the Holy Spirit. He is a source of power, a source of peace, but he's also a source of joy. And this joy isn't like the fleeting happiness the world offers. This joy doesn't depend on circumstances or what's going right or wrong in your life. It's a deep, abiding joy that flows from the inside out, something that the world can't give and the world certainly can't take away. This joy is a gift from the Holy Spirit, and when we truly allow him to move in our hearts, he brings this joy in ways we could never expect. I've learned that one of the clearest signs of the Holy Spirit's presence in your life is the joy he brings. It doesn't always look like what we expect. It's not always loud, and it's not always visible to others. But when the Holy Spirit fills you, there is a joy that radiates from the inside, a peace that surpasses all understanding, and a lightness in your spirit that nothing in this world can take away. Now, this doesn't mean that life won't bring challenges. It doesn't mean that there won't be struggles. The joy of the Holy Spirit isn't about ignoring pain or pretending everything is perfect. No, his joy is about knowing that no matter what you face, you are never alone. It's about knowing that you have a constant companion, someone who walks with you through every valley, every storm, and every hardship. And it's in the midst of those challenges that the Holy Spirit's joy becomes most real. It's a joy that isn't tied to what's going on around you. It's tied to the reality of who he is and who you are in him. Sometimes we think that joy is something we have to work for. We think that if we just get the right things or do the right things or achieve the right things, then we'll be happy. But the truth is, joy comes when we stop striving and simply rest in his presence. The more you allow the Holy Spirit to fill your life, the more you'll find yourself experiencing this joy. Not because everything in your life is perfect, but because he is perfect. He is constant. He is unchanging. And when you rest in him, when you let him be your source, he fills you with joy that transcends everything else. One of the things I've discovered is that the Holy Spirit's joy is contagious. When he fills you, you can't help but share that joy with others. It's not something you have to try to do. It's a natural outflow. It's like when you're so excited about something that you just have to tell someone else. That's the kind of joy that the Holy Spirit gives. It's not a joy that keeps to itself. It spills over. And when it does, it lifts the people around you. And I've seen that happen time and time again. When you carry the joy of the Holy Spirit, it can bring healing to others. It can lift their spirits. It can encourage them in ways that words alone cannot. But here's the key. To experience the joy of the Holy Spirit, you have to stay connected to him. It's not something that just happens automatically. It's something that comes as you cultivate a relationship with him. The more time you spend with him in prayer, in worship, in listening, in stillness. The more you open your heart to him, the more you allow his joy to fill you. And that joy will overflow in ways you never expected. And when you have that joy, it changes your perspective on everything. It changes the way you see challenges. It changes the way you see people. It changes the way you see yourself. The world may try to steal your joy, but the Holy Spirit gives you a joy that the world can't touch. He gives you a strength that rises up from within. And when you tap into that joy, it empowers you to face whatever comes your way with grace and peace. But there's another beautiful thing about the joy of the Holy Spirit. It's not something you can manufacture on your own. It's not something you can fake. It's not something that comes from your own strength or effort. It's a gift. And when you stop striving for joy, when you stop trying to create it with your own hands, that's when the Holy Spirit's joy becomes a reality in your life. You don't have to work for it. You just have to surrender and receive it. And I'll tell you this, the more you allow the Holy Spirit's joy to fill your life, the more you'll find that your worries, your fears, your anxieties begin to fade. Because joy doesn't coexist with fear. Joy doesn't coexist with anxiety. And when you are filled with his joy, those things have no room to take hold. His joy is stronger. His joy is greater. And when you are filled with it, everything else falls into its proper place. So today, I want to encourage you to open your heart to the joy of the Holy Spirit. Stop looking for happiness in the things of this world, trying to fill the empty spaces with things that will only leave you longing for more. Open yourself up to the joy that comes from Him. Ask the Holy Spirit to fill you with that joy today, not because everything in your life is perfect, but because He is perfect. Ask Him to fill you with a joy that transcends your circumstances, that overflows into the lives of those around you, and that carries you through every season of life. Is joy

0: is the one who fills us with the strength to overcome every obstacle, the wisdom to make decisions that align with God's will, and the courage to step into the fullness of what He has prepared for us. When you allow the Holy Spirit to take His rightful place in your life, He empowers you to do things you could never do on your own. You see, it's not about your own strength or ability. It's not about how skilled or talented you are. It's about what He can do through you. And the moment you realize that He is in you and with you, you begin to see a new kind of strength rising up within you, a strength that comes not from yourself, but from Him. I've had moments where I felt utterly overwhelmed, moments when I felt like I couldn't go on, like the weight of everything was too much. And yet, in those very moments, I've felt the Holy Spirit rise up inside me, giving me the strength to keep going. I felt His peace in the midst of turmoil, His calm in the middle of chaos, His power when I was at my weakest. He empowers us not in the moments when everything is easy, but in the moments when everything seems impossible. And here's the thing, the Holy Spirit's empowerment isn't something that only happens when we're in a crisis. It's something that is available to us every day, in every situation, in every decision. You can't do this life alone. And that's exactly why God gave you the Holy Spirit, to equip you for everything He has called you to do. When you invite the Holy Spirit into your day, when you rely on His strength and His wisdom, you begin to move forward in a power that isn't your own. Have you ever faced a situation where you felt like you didn't know what to do? You felt stuck, maybe even helpless. That's when the Holy Spirit's empowerment becomes so evident. He will give you the answers, the insight, the understanding that you need. He will lead you in the right direction when you don't know where to go. And I can promise you that when you walk in the Holy Spirit's empowerment, you will walk with a confidence that doesn't come from you, but from the one who is living and working inside you. But here's something important to remember. His empowerment isn't just for big moments or dramatic events. It's for every day. It's for the conversations, the decisions, the challenges, and even the little things. He empowers you to walk in victory over temptation, to live with integrity when no one is watching, to love others with the love of Christ even when it's hard. He empowers you to live the kind of life that reflects the heart of God, a life that brings glory to Him in everything you do. The Holy Spirit's empowerment is available in every moment. You don't have to wait for a special occasion or a crisis to experience it. You can tap into it every day, in every situation, and the more you rely on Him, the more you will begin to see His power flowing through you. You'll begin to see Him working in ways that you never expected. You'll begin to see Him guiding you, strengthening you, and giving you the courage to do things you thought were impossible. The beauty of the Holy Spirit's empowerment is that it's not based on your own abilities or efforts. It's not about how much you can do or how strong you are. It's about how much you allow Him to work in you and through you. It's about surrendering to Him and saying, I can't do this on my own, but I trust You. I trust that You will give me everything I need to accomplish Your will in my life. When you make that shift, when you stop relying on your own strength and start relying on His, you begin to see the world in a completely new way. And one of the most powerful aspects of the Holy Spirit's empowerment is that it's not just for you, it's for the people around you. When you're empowered by the Holy Spirit, you begin to touch the lives of others in ways you could never do on your own. You become a vessel of His love, His grace, His power. You become a light in a dark world, a source of hope to those who are lost, a voice of encouragement to those who are struggling. The empowerment of the Holy Spirit isn't just for your benefit. It's for the benefit of everyone around you. So I want to challenge you today to tap into the Holy Spirit's empowerment. Don't try to do this life on your own. Don't try to face your challenges, your fears, your struggles in your own strength. Surrender to Him. Allow Him to fill you with His power. Allow Him to lead you, to guide you, to strengthen you. When you do, you will begin to experience a life that is full of His strength, His peace, and His purpose. And you will know, without a doubt, that it is not by your might or your power, but by His Spirit that you are able to do all things.
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0: Do that back to the drawing board part again, because y'all really kill that. One, two, three.
1: Back to the drawing board.
0: Oh, yeah.
1: Oh, yeah.
0: Started.

0: Community Choir. 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
1: Comes a time in every believer's life. 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

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Keep standing up, yeah. I want to hear what Waco has to offer. I know they got WCC, and that's a big thing in Waco. But some of you out here, and listen, I don't want you to act church humble. Okay, oh, not me. I just. Don't do that. Don't do that, okay? If you have the gift of song, lift your hand. I want to come to you. I want to hear you. This is Sharif from L.A.

did too much. You did too much. Showing out. Did too much. Oh, da, da, da. This is Barbara. Barbara is from Dallas. Texas in the house. Come on. Barbara got a song on my record. You're going to hear it tonight, but you're going to hear it right now. Now, this one ain't churchy, but I know you got that next gear too, so just kill us, okay? Because we come to die. We come to die, okay?

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Hi, this is Sister Rachel, and I'm with The Message on Friday mornings. 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

0: Praise the Lord, everybody. God bless everyone in Jesus' name in Radio Land. In Jesus' name, praise the Lord. I pray that all is well and doing marvelous in Christ Jesus. Praise God. Amen. We thank God and we bless the Lord Jesus Christ for WTMR and everyone that's associated with it in the name of the Lord with this broadcasting station. For it truly is a blessing in Jesus' name, amen, to have the opportunity and the platform, amen, to come and to bring God's word. Amen. We are truly blessed and thankful for what the Lord is doing in these last days. Amen. We are so grateful and thankful. Everyone that is up listening, amen, we want to thank God for you as well in the name of the Lord Jesus Christ. Amen. So let us start off with prayer in Jesus' name. Amen. Praise the Lord. Heavenly Father, we thank you and we give you praise in the name of the Lord. We lift you up in the name of Jesus, your Son. Father God, for you are the lifter of our souls. You are the savior of our soul. You are the saver. Amen. That cannot, amen, be put away. You are a fire that cannot be put out. In the name of Jesus. Father, we thank you, Father, in the name of the Lord for salvation. We thank you in Jesus' name for being born again, Father, in the mighty name of Jesus. For we lift you up in the name of the Lord on this morning. I pray that you will bless everyone that is on this line this morning in the name of Jesus. Send your word in the name of the Lord into the people's homes in the name of the Lord. Change and shift the atmosphere in the name of Jesus. We bind up every hindering spirit in the mighty name of Jesus. Every demon, every tongue that come up against us, we rebuke it right now in the mighty name of Yeshua, Jesus Christ. Oh, God, we thank you in the name of the Lord that there is no weapon formed against us that shall prosper. Hallelujah, for great is he that is in us than he that is in the world. Father God, for you are great within us in the name of the Lord, and you have given us power and authority over the enemy through your Holy Spirit in the mighty name of Jesus. Therefore, Father God, we got the victory through you in the name of the Lord Jesus. You died on the cross for us that we might be healed, delivered, set free in Jesus' name. Them that are needing of the Holy Ghost, well, we pray right now in the name of the Lord that you will be filled with God's Spirit in Jesus' name. Let no hindering spirits come, amen, on this line in the atmosphere right now. We bind it up in the mighty name of Jesus Christ. And Father, we say thank you for protecting us and keeping us and dispatching your angels around us as we go forth to do what you have called us to do. And Jesus, as you are preordained for us to go forward and do what the Lord has called and anointed us to do. In the mighty name of Jesus Christ, we give you glory and we give you praise. In the mighty name of Jesus Christ, we pray. Amen. We want to thank God and bless the Lord Jesus Christ. Amen. Hallelujah. For we are so thankful and we are so grateful, knowing that God is our strength. He is our, he's the captain of our ship. Glory to God. He is everything that we need. Hallelujah. Whatever it may be, whatever the desires of your heart, according to God's purpose and his will, he said, I will grant it unto you in the name of the Lord. He said in his word, first seek the kingdom of God and his righteousness, and all of these things shall be added unto you. God cannot lie. Amen. What God has said in his word, we can look forward to come to pass. Amen. Praise God. I don't care what it is, the sickness in the body. Amen. Praise God. Amen. Or whether there's a problem in your home, your family, just believe that God can work it out, that he can rectify this thing and deliver us, amen, praise God, from the situations in our lives, amen, praise God, for God is a God that cannot lie, amen. You know, our topic on this morning in the name of the Lord, in Jesus' name, is praise God, the Lord is not slack. How many know that God is not slack? God is not slack, amen. When God says he's going to do something, that means he's going to do it. If God said he sent his word out in Jesus' name, praise God, and it will not come back to him void, he means that. Amen. If God told you something, if God made a covenant, he made a promise with you, I don't care what tongue or what mouth rise up against it. Amen. God said it will do what I've sent it out to do. It won't come back to me void, God said. It won't come back to him void. Amen. It's going to be, it's going to do what it was sent out to do, because God cannot lie. Amen. Before we get into the word of the Lord, we're going to get a definition coming from Prophetess Grant in Jesus' name. Prophetess Grant, God bless you in Jesus' name.
1: God bless you, Apostle. Good morning, everybody, radio listeners. Amen. I'm going to give you a definition.
0: Glory.
1: Amen. On the Lord is not slack. Amen. The Lord is not slack means God is not slow, lazy, or negligent in fulfilling his promises.
0: Yes.
1: Contrary to human perception, rather than delaying out of indifference, God is patient and long-suffering, delaying judgment to give people more time to repent and be saved, giving more grace and mercy, a chance and opportunity to come willingly to his call. The Greek word for slack is bradutes.
0: Yes.
1: And bradutes means slowness or delay.
0: Mm-hmm.
1: It refers to a perceived tardiness in fulfilling his word.
0: Yes.
1: Nature of God's timing. God's timing is not human timing.
0: Yes.
1: What humans perceive as a delay or a passing apathy is actually purposeful patience.
0: Yes.
1: The goal is redemption.
0: Mm-hmm.
1: The primary reason for the perceived delay is God's desire that all should be, that all should come to repentance, and that none should perish. Amen.
0: Amen. We thank God for that definition. In Jesus' name, coincide with what we're going to be teaching. In Jesus' name, praise God, that God is not slack concerning his promise. Amen. If God had made a promise, if he made a covenant with you, amen, you can rest assured it will come to pass just as he had said it. Praise God in the name of the Lord. All we got to do is believe it. It's already done. Amen. Praise God. If you need a healing in your body, you need to be delivered. You need to be set free. Amen. God said it's already done. Amen. He already done made, amen, the pathway for it to be done. He already sent it out. Amen. All we got to do is believe it. Some people don't receive their blessing because they don't believe it. Amen. Some people don't receive what God has already spoken in their lives to receive because they don't trust God for it. Amen. Praise God. God wants us to believe what he say. Amen. He wants us to take him at his word and believe every word that proceeded out of his mouth. Glory to God. Amen. And what God said in his word, he said, what I say to one, I say to all. God just don't say to one group of folks. He said to everybody. Amen. If we believe, amen, whether it's a black nation or whether it's a white nation or whether you're red or whether you're yellow or black. Amen. Praise God. Amen. God said it to every nation. Every nation can be born again. Amen. Why? Because God is not slack concerning his promise. Amen. God has performed great miracles throughout the scriptures. And he has sent his word out in Jesus' name. And guess what? It didn't come back to him void. It went to do what God sent it to do. It did it. It made progress. It made, amen, what it was sent out to do. It was done through the power of God's word. And so all we got to do is believe his word and believe what he say and watch him move. Watch him do it. Amen. Praise God. Let me tell you something. No tongue that come up against you, praise God, is going to prosper. Amen. Amen. God will stop the mouth of the gainsayer. God will stop them that will try to come up against you or come up against us. Amen. Praise God. We know that the enemy don't like, amen, a child of God. Praise the Lord. The devil don't like us at all. Amen. But listen, but the Bible said that God is not slack concerning his promise. That's what he said, Prophet Grant.
1: That's what he said.
0: He said, God said, I'm not slack concerning my promise.
1: That's
0: he
1: right.
0: said, I will put it into those that say all manner of evil against you. Amen. David even put it. Amen. Praise God. Amen. That he wanted God to stop, amen, the works of those that hate him without a cause.
1: That's right.
0: Amen. So, but see, God ain't slack concerning his promise now. Amen. All we got to do is trust God and believe what he said in his word. Praise God. Take him at his word. Believe him. Watch he do something miraculous in our lives. In Jesus' name. Amen. Glory to God. But we want to get into the word of the Lord in Jesus' name. Amen. Praise God. Again, we want to thank God for everyone that's associated with WTMR. Amen. We are blessed in Jesus' name. amen, to be a part of this platform in Jesus' name. Prophetess Graham, where are we going to begin in Jesus' name? Amen.
1: Listen. 2 Peter 3:9.
0: Amen. Now listen. See, God ain't slack concerning his promise.
1: No, he's not.
0: See, God ain't slack. He's not slack concerning what he said. Amen. If God told you to go to the corner, amen, and he said, amen, somebody going to give you $1 million, then you ought to do what he say. Because he's not slack concerning his promise. What he said he's going to do, he'll do it now. Amen. All we got to do is believe what he say. Amen. If God said that you're going to be healed today, amen, we got to trust him and take him at his word. That he said that you're going to be healed today, you can rest sure you're going to be healed. God's word ain't going to come back to him void. It's going to do what it's sent out to do. And it's like I was dead. God said, it ain't time for you to go nowhere yet, son. Amen. I got to raise you back up from the dead because it ain't time for you to go nowhere yet. Because my promise was made to you. Amen. And the promise can't be fulfilled if you're dead. Somebody talk to me here. Come on, prophet. What did it say here?
1: Amen.
0: Uh-huh.
1: We're going to be in 2 Peter, and we're going to get 3:9.
0: Yes.
1: Amen? Where the Bible reads on this wise.
0: Yes.
1: The Lord is not slack.
0: Listen what the word of scripture said. It said the Lord is not slack concerning
1: his promise.
0: That means that he made a promise to us, and he ain't slack concerning it. Whatever promises God made to you, whatever he said he's going to do in your life, amen. If God said, I'm going to bring somebody in your life, I'm going to bring somebody in your life that's going to be a blessing to you, praise God, you can rest assured he's going to do that because God is not slack concerning his promise.
1: As some men count slack.
0: As some men count him slack.
1: But it is long-suffering.
0: But listen, but God is long-suffering.
1: To us wars. Not willing.
0: That any should perish.
1: But that all should come to repentance.
0: God wants everybody to come to repentance. I don't care what color your skin is. Amen, somebody.
1: Yeah.
0: I don't care what color your skin is. Amen, whether you're black, white, yellow, or red, or whatever your skin, you could be purple. If you're a human being, God will save you.
1: Yeah.
0: Amen. He will turn your life around. He will fix you up. Amen, if you want him to save you, if you want to be born again. Amen. See, God ain't slack concerning his promise. He made that promise in Acts 2:38. And then Peter says, repent and be baptized, every one of you, in the name of Jesus Christ, for the remission of your sins, you shall receive the gift of the Holy Ghost. And then he said, amen, he said, for the promise is unto you and to those that are far off, even as many as our Lord, our God, shall call. That's a promise God made. And that promise is still on the scene. God ain't never stopped his promise. What did it say, Prophet Scrap? Mm-hmm. Read it one more time.
1: The Lord is not slack.
0: Concerning his promise.
1: As some men count slackness. But it is long-suffering.
0: See, some men think God is slack. God ain't slack. God ain't slow. He ain't weak. Amen. He just given us time to turn from our wicked ways.
1: Yeah.
0: He just given us time, amen, to repent.
1: Amen.
0: And to turn away from sin. That's what he doing. He's giving us time. Amen.
1: Amen.
0: God could have came a long time ago. He could have showed up a long time ago. But he knew that the people wasn't ready and the church ain't even ready. The church ain't ready to see Jesus yet. Glory to God. Come on here. What it say?
1: The Lord is not slack.
0: Uh-huh. Yes.
1: As some count him slackness. But he's long-suffering.
0: But he's long-suffering.
1: To us war.
0: He's long-suffering towards us. See, that's what he wants. See, we want God to be long-suffering towards us.
1: Right.
0: Because if we ain't born again, if we have not made our acquaintance with Christ Jesus, amen, if we have not given our lives to him, amen, pray God, then we need him to do what? Amen, to be slow towards us so that we can get delivered, so we can come to our senses, so we can know what we need to do. We need to be born again. Come on, somebody. Help me say it. Come on, Prophet Grant.
1: Amen. Uh-huh. Not willing that any should perish.
0: See what he said? He said, not willing that any. He said, willing. He said, not willing.
1: That any should perish.
0: That means that God don't want nobody to perish or to be lost.
1: Amen.
0: Amen. He said, come on, what did he say?
1: Not willing that any should perish,
0: uh-huh.
1: But that all should come to repentance.
0: But that all should come to repentance. That means he wants us to repent of our sins and turn from our wicked ways. That's what he wants.
1: That's why he said, brought to this.
0: That's what he said. That's what he said. What did he say?
1: Braidudis.
0: What that mean?
1: Braidudis means slowful, slowness or delay.
0: Slowness or delay. See, that's what we want.
1: Time.
0: You're giving us time. That's what God is doing. He slowed up his timeline. That's what he did. He slowed it up so that we can get repentance, so we can get saved, so we can turn from our wicked ways. Glory to God. Hallelujah. Come on, what does it say?
1: Amen. We're going to be in Numbers, and we're going to get 23 and 19. We're going to go in Numbers, and we're going to get 23 and 19.
0: Yes.
1: Where the Bible reads on this wise. Mm-hmm. Numbers 23 and 19, the Bible says, God is not a man.
0: Listen what the word of God, listen what the scripture says.
1: God is not a man.
0: God is not a man.
1: That he should lie.
0: That he should. See, God ain't got to lie. Come on.
1: Neither the son of man.
0: Neither the son of man.
1: That he shall repent.
0: That he have to repent. God ain't got to repent.
1: Have he said.
0: Have he said.
1: And shall he be not, I mean, shall he not do it?
0: Shall he not do it?
1: Have he said.
0: Have he said.
1: And shall he not do
0: it? And shall he not do it?
1: Or have he spoken?
0: Or have he spoken it?
1: And shall he not make
0: and
1: it good?
0: And shall he not make it good? If God spoke it, he's going to make it good.
1: That's what he said.
0: If God said it to you, he's going to make it good.
1: That's right.
0: If he made a promise to you or a covenant with you, that means he's going to make it good. That means God cannot lie. Amen. God ain't going to turn around and tell us something and then say, April Fool's, I was just playing with you. No, God is God. He's real. And when he speaks something, he speaks it, he means what he say. Glory to God. You can look for it to come to pass.
1: Because God is not a man.
0: Because God is not a man.
1: That he should lie.
0: That he should lie.
1: Neither the son of man.
0: God ain't got to tell you no lie to make himself look good. He's God.
1: That's right.
0: He's the kind of God that's going to tell you a lie so he can make him look, so he can make himself look good to you. No, God is God. When he tell you something, he gonna do it. He's a God of truth.
1: What he is.
0: He ain't no God of lies. About the, Jesus said, I am the way, the truth, and the life.
1: That's what he said.
0: So he don't have to tell no lie to get something over to you, to fool you. What he said, what he meant was what he said. It's going to happen. Glory to God.
1: Truth.
0: It's the truth. Jesus, God Almighty, is the truth.
1: That's what
0: his word is true. Come on, somebody.
1: God is not a man that he should.
0: God is not a man.
1: That he shall lie.
0: That he shall lie.
1: Neither the son of man.
0: Neither the son of man.
1: That he shall repent.
0: That he shall repent.
1: Have he said.
0: Have he said.
1: And shall he not do it.
0: Shall he not do it.
1: Have he spoken.
0: If he said it, he going to do it.
1: And shall he not make it good.
0: Shall he not make it good.
1: That's what he said.
0: That means he going to do it.
1: That's right.
0: Glory to God from Zion. When we pray a prayer, amen, and ask God for certain things, don't you think he ain't going to do it? If it's according to his will and to his purpose, he's going to do it.
1: That's right.
0: Amen. Mm-hmm. Amen. If the enemy is on your track and he's bothering you and you asking God to bind that spirit, don't you think God ain't going to make it good? He's going to remove them spirits. He's going to break that devil's back. He's going to destroy his ways. Offer you. Why? Because you are a child of the king. And when you begin to pray, God said, if you pray the prayer of faith, God said, I'm going to deliver you. Glory to God. I'm going to break the enemy's back. Glory to God. Through the power of the Holy Ghost. Come on, somebody.
1: Amen.
0: What we at here?
1: We in Joshua 21 and 45. Joshua 21 and 45, where the Bible will read on this wise.
0: Yes.
1: Let's get Joshua 21 and 45.
0: Mm-hmm.
1: Where the Bible says.
0: Yes.
1: There fell not. Aught of any good thing.
0: Aught of any good thing.
1: Which the Lord hath spoken.
0: Which the Lord hath spoken.
1: Unto the house of Israel.
0: Unto the house of Israel.
1: All came to pass.
0: What did he say?
1: All came to pass.
0: All of it came to pass. And when God says something, guess what? All of it's going to come to pass. He's going to make it good.
1: That's right. He's
0: going to make it good. Glory to God. Amen.
1: Says, there fell not.
0: There failed not.
1: Of any
0: what?
1: Good thing.
0: Which the Lord hath spoken.
1: Unto the house of Israel.
0: Unto the house of Israel.
1: All came to pass.
0: All of it came to pass.
1: That's what he said.
0: Not some of it.
1: All
0: of it. So when you ask God, when we come before God for something and we ask God, amen, to do certain things in our lives, he's not going to bring half of it to pass.
1: All came.
0: He said he gonna make it all come to pass.
1: That's what he said.
0: He said he's gonna make it all come to pass, not some of it. Amen. He made everything come to pass. Read that one more time, Prophet Grant.
1: There fell not.
0: There fell not.
1: aught of any good thing.
0: Aught of any good thing.
1: Which the Lord had spoken.
0: Which the Lord had spoken.
1: Unto the house of Israel.
0: Unto the house of Israel.
1: All came to pass.
0: All of it came to pass. So when God speaks something to us, and he made a covenant with us and made promise to us, guess what? All of it's going to come to pass. All of it. Glory to God. I don't care what it is. If you need a healing in your body, a deliverance, or whatever it may be. Amen. According to his purpose and his will, he said it's all going to come to pass. Now, you can't ask for something that's outside of God's will because it ain't going to work. See, God, you can't ask for nothing that's outside of his will. Glory to God. We can't ask for nothing evil. It's got to be all good because God is a holy God. But you can rest assured when we say and we ask him for certain things, amen, you can rest assured whatever we ask him for, guess what? He's going to make it all come to pass.
1: That's what he's saying.
0: Every last bit, he's going to make it good. Amen. He's going to make it good. Amen. Glory to God. I don't care what it is. You want an elevation in Christ Jesus. Amen. You want God to heal your body. You want God, amen, to elevate you in the spirit realm. You want to see more in the spirit realm. These are the things that pertain to God. Amen. He said, I'm going to make it good. I'm going to bring it all to pass. Come on. Glory to God from Zion. Who we at here?
1: We going to Hebrews.
0: Oh, my God. Thank you, Jesus. Glory.
1: Let's go to Hebrews, get 10 and 23.
0: Hallelujah.
1: Where the Bible reads on this wise.
0: Yes.
1: Hebrews 10, 23.
0: Mm-hmm.
1: Let us hold fast.
0: Let us hold. Give me 22 first.
1: We're going to go to Hebrews 10, 22 and 23.
0: Uh-huh.
1: Let us draw near.
0: Let us draw near.
1: With a true heart.
0: With a what kind of heart?
1: A true heart.
0: God want a true heart.
1: In full assurance.
0: In full assurance.
1: Of faith.
0: Of faith. Now, not only did he want us to come to him, amen, amen, would appear with a true heart, but in the full assurance of faith.
1: That's what he said.
0: So we got to believe everything he said. It's got to be, amen, praise God, with a, amen, with a true heart. We got to believe with a true heart, and we got to have faith behind it.
1: Assurance of faith.
0: Huh? A full assurance of faith. Come on.
1: In let us draw near.
0: Yeah, let us draw near.
1: With a pure heart.
0: With a pure heart.
1: In full assurance.
0: And full of yes.
1: Having our hearts.
0: Having our hearts.
1: Sprinkled from all evil.
0: Sprinkled from all from an evil conscience. We want God to clean our conscience. Cleanse it. Amen. So it'll be a holy conscience. So we can think like God thinks. Think like Jesus said. The word of God said, let this mind that was in Christ Jesus also be in us.
1: That's
0: the kind of mind he wants us to have. The mind that's for heavenly bound. The mind that is the mind of heaven. The mind of the kingdom of heaven. The mind of the things of Christ. The mind of the God, of the word of God. Amen. This is how we keep the promises and believe the promises of God. Amen, that we believe that they will all come to pass. Because God said, I'm going to make it good. I'm going to make it good. Come on.
1: Let us draw near.
0: Let us draw near.
1: With a true heart.
0: With a true heart.
1: In full assurance of faith.
0: In full assurance of faith.
1: Having our hearts sprinkled.
0: Having our hearts sprinkled.
1: From an evil conscience.
0: From an evil conscience.
1: And our bodies.
0: And our bodies.
1: Washed with pure water.
0: Washed with the blood of Jesus. Washed with the water that came out of his side. Bible said out came water and blood. That's what we want. We want God to purify us with the water. Amen. Give me 23. What it say? Let us what?
1: Let us hold fast.
0: Let us hold fast.
1: The profession of our faith.
0: The profession of our faith.
1: Without wavering.
0: Without wavering.
1: For he is faithful.
0: See, listen. God said, the word of God said that he's what?
1: For he is faithful.
0: He is faithful. He
1: promised.
0: They're promised. Glory to God. When he promised, he's faithful to it. Even when we're not faithful.
1: That's right.
0: Even when we fall off a little short sometimes. God said, I'm still right here and I'm faithful.
1: What he said.
0: Amen. But I still justified you. Because those that are purified and those that are justified, amen, praise God, are made holy. So therefore, if you holy, God said, I justified you. Amen. Because, praise God, let us hold fast, the Bible says.
1: Amen. Let us hold fast.
0: Let us hold fast.
1: The profession
0: of our faith.
1: Without wavering.
0: We can't waver when we hear God say things. We can't doubt him. We got to believe what he said. Take him at his word.
1: Amen.
0: That it's going to come to pass. Oh, my God. You know God can't lie.
1: That's right.
0: Amen. God can't lie. If God said it, it's going to come to pass. What did it say here?
1: For he is faithful.
0: For he is faithful.
1: That promise.
0: That promise. If he made a promise, see, the Bible say, he say, I'm faithful. I'm a faithful enough to keep the promise I made
1: to
0: you.
1: That's what
0: he said. Glory to God. Amen. If God said, I'm going to put you, amen, in a church building, God said, if I said it, it's going to happen. If God said, amen, praise God, that I'm going to put members in your church that's going to be a blessing to you, you can rest assured it's going to come to pass. Yes. Glory to God from Zion. Amen, somebody.
1: Amen.
0: If God said, I'm going to work miracles in your house with your hands, and I'm going to make people, I'm going to heal people and deliver people in your house, amen, you can rest assured that it's going to come to pass. Why? Because God is faithful. He keeps his promise.
1: That's what he said.
0: Come on, what it say here?
1: Amen. Right now, we'd be in Psalms 33 and 4.
0: Hallelujah.
1: This is Psalms 33, and we're going
0: to
1: read.
0: Glory to God from Zion.
1: Psalms 33 and 4, the Bible reads on this wise.
0: Yes.
1: For the word of the Lord.
0: For the word of the Lord.
1: Is right.
0: His word.
1: Is right.
0: That means when God speak out of his mouth, his words are right.
1: That's what it says.
0: When we read God's word, that's the words of God's mouth. They are right. See, God don't make no mistakes.
1: Mm-mm.
0: Everything he do it because he's perfect in all his ways. There's no flaws in God. There's no, amen, no cracks in him. He ain't no God made with hands. He's a God that, amen, that is. He said that I am that I am. I'm the Alpha and the Omega. I'm the beginning and the ending. You can't put no date on God. You can't. Amen. Point out when he was born. You can't point out where he was made from something. He wasn't made from anything. He's just God. What is that?
1: For the word of the Lord.
0: For the word of the Lord is right.
1: And all his works.
0: And all his, not some of them. All his works.
1: Uh-huh. Are done in truth.
0: They done in what?
1: Truth.
0: Not lies. See, truth. God can't lie now. See, God is not a man that he should lie. He ain't got to lie. Because everything his works is done. What are done in truth.
1: That's what he said.
0: No, that means that everything God do is right. It is true because God said he is truth. Amen. The Bible said you should know, amen, the truth, and the truth shall make you free. That one that will make you free is Jesus, the truth. He is the truth. He said, I am the way, the truth, and the life. Glory to God from Zion. Come on here. What is that?
1: Amen. We will be going to Ezekiel, and when we get Ezekiel, we're going to be in 33 and 11. Let's get Ezekiel 33 and 11.
0: Glory to God, we got to get it. Come on now.
1: Ezekiel 33 and 11.
0: Glory to God.
1: Ezekiel 33 and 11.
0: What is it?
1: The Bible reads on this one. Say unto them.
0: Say unto them.
1: As I live.
0: Listen. God says, say unto them, as I live.
1: Saith the Lord.
0: Saith the Lord.
1: The Lord God.
0: Saith the Lord God.
1: I have no pleasure.
0: I have no pleasure.
1: In the death of the wicked.
0: Now, see, that takes you right back to where he said, amen, that they say that he's slack concerning his promise or slack concerning his coming. See, the reason why God is slow on his coming, amen, it's not that he's weak, and it's not that he can't do what he want to do, because he can do what he want to do. Amen. He can make the thing right the way he want it to be. Remember, because he's truth man. Amen. And he cannot lie. Praise God. Amen. We was reading that, where did we read that? Second Peter 3 and 9. Amen. Praise God. So what it say? Read it, what it said.
1: Say unto them.
0: Say unto them.
1: As I live.
0: As I live.
1: Saith
0: the Lord God.
1: I have no pleasure.
0: I have no pleasure.
1: In the death of the wicked.
0: See, God said, I ain't got no death. I ain't got no pleasure in the death of the wicked.
1: But what's the wicked?
0: I want them to be saved. I want them to come to me. I want them to be converted.
1: I have no pleasure.
0: I have no pleasure.
1: In the death of the
0: wicked. In the death of the wicked.
1: But that the wicked. From his way and live.
0: Turn from his wicked ways, the Bible is saying.
1: And live
0: in Christ Jesus. Come on, somebody.
1: Yes.
0: This is the reason why God is slack concerning this. This is the reason why he's taking so long to come. He's giving them and everybody a chance, giving them time to get it right.
1: That's right.
0: Read it one more time, Father. What did it say then?
1: say unto them.
0: They said what he wants me to say. He wants us to say to them.
1: As I live.
0: As I live, saith the Lord God.
1: Say unto them.
0: Uh-huh.
1: As I live, saith the Lord God.
0: As I live, saith the Lord God.
1: I have no pleasure.
0: Listen, God ain't sitting back laughing at no at the
1: dwelling. I have no pleasure.
0: God ain't sitting back rejoicing.
1: I have no pleasure.
0: God ain't sitting back with no smile on his face.
1: I have no pleasure.
0: God got a heavy heart.
1: I have no pleasure.
0: He's thinking about them.
1: I have no
0: that
1: pleasure.
0: That means we got to think about them too.
1: I have no
0: that
1: pleasure.
0: That means we need to pray for the wicked.
1: I have no pleasure.
0: Because one time we was wicked.
1: I have no
0: but
1: pleasure.
0: But somebody prayed for us.
1: I have no pleasure.
0: Him that the Holy Ghost filled.
1: I have no pleasure.
0: When I was in sin.
1: I have no
0: somebody
1: pleasure.
0: Prayed for me.
1: I have no pleasure.
0: Because I was a wicked man.
1: I have no pleasure.
0: I had no pleasure.
1: In the death of the wicked.
0: In the death of the wicked.
1: But that the wicked. Turn from his ways
0: and live.
1: Turn ye.
0: From your evil ways.
1: For why will ye die? O house of Israel.
0: Amen. Why would you die in your sins if you could turn around and be converted?
1: That's what he's saying.
0: Why? Amen. Because we know that the Bible says that there's going to be some hard-headed, stiff-necked, and uncircumcised in Eve.
1: That's what he's saying.
0: Amen. And the Bible says that there's going to be some that's going to be lovers of themselves more than lovers of God.
1: Okay.
0: We know that. Amen. But there is a remnant that will be saved.
1: Help us.
0: There is a people that will turn from their wicked ways.
1: That's what he said.
0: As we continue to pray for them, they will be converted. Glory to God. They will turn to Jesus. They will say, what must I do to be saved? Hallelujah to God. These are the ones that God said we can't turn our back on. We got to keep them in prayer. Because one day when I was in my sin, I was a wicked man doing the things that I did. Somebody was praying for me. Somebody was praying for us.
1: That's right.
0: Amen, somebody.
1: That's right.
0: Amen. God could have gave up on me.
1: That's right.
0: Amen. He could have said, you ain't worthy to be saved. I don't want you to be saved. But he dug way down into the barrel and pulled me up.
1: Help us.
0: Because I was way at the bottom of the barrel.
1: Yes.
0: Y'all ain't going to talk to me here.
1: Yes.
0: Amen. I was way down in the scum, way down in the barrel to where God had to reach way down and pull me up.
1: Sin.
0: Somebody had to pray for me.
1: Help us.
0: Because I was covered by sin. I was covered in darkness.
1: Yes.
0: I was covered in the things of the world. I was covered in lust. Covered in covetousness. Covered by the wickedness of the world. But somebody prayed for me. And they reached, God reached way down in the barrel of filth and pulled me up. So therefore, we shouldn't be judging the wicked. We want them to be saved.
1: Amen.
0: Come on, what we got here? Come on.
1: We're
0: going to
1: be in
0: Hallelujah Rome. To God. Hallelujah.
1: We're going to go to Romans,
0: Woo!
1: The second chapter, and we're going to read the third and the fourth verse.
0: Hallelujah.
1: No Father, depending on God.
0: Come on, Jesus.
1: Let's go to Romans 2,
0: yeah.
1: And we will start at 3.
0: Come on here.
1: Romans
0: Thank you.
1: 2 and 3.
0: Yes.
1: And thinkest thou this.
0: Listen, and thinkest thou this.
1: Oh man.
0: That judges them. Listen, what the word of God say here. Come on.
1: Oh, thinkest thou this. Oh man. That judges them. Which do such things.
0: See, the word of God is taking you right back to amen. Praise God. What is that? Amen. Glory to God. Where were we at? Amen. Praise God. We was in, was that Ezekiel 33:11. Amen. Praise God. See, this is called that reference scripture, that backup scripture, that backs that up right there. So when we start, we want to judge the wicked, amen, we can't judge nobody. Because, amen, somebody could have been judging us. Somebody could have been judging me. But what the word of God say?
1: You want me to do this one or you want to go back to
0: me? No, go just do that one.
1: Mm-hmm. Let's do this.
0: We got that one.
1: And thinkest thou this.
0: Oh man.
1: That judges them.
0: Which do such things.
1: And do the same thing.
0: We judging somebody else of what they doing.
1: And we doing the same thing.
0: That's why we can't judge nobody.
1: Help us, God.
0: That's why we can't judge nobody. Amen. Bible said, judge not that you be not judged.
1: That's what he said.
0: Isn't that what the scripture says?
1: That's what he said.
0: Because if we turn around and judge somebody else, praise God, then we're going to turn around and be judged too.
1: Help us, Help us, God.
0: That which a man sow, that he shall also reap.
1: That's what he said.
0: Amen. What did it say here? And thinkest.
1: And thinkest thou this.
0: And thinkest thou this.
1: Oh, man.
0: Old man.
1: That judges them.
0: That judges them.
1: Which do such things.
0: That doeth such things.
1: And doeth the same.
0: And doeth the same.
1: That thou shalt escape.
0: That thou shalt escape.
1: The judgment of God.
0: You see what the word of God is asking you a question. You think you're going to judge, we going to escape the judgment of God, judging somebody else? No, God going to judge us too.
1: That's what he's saying.
0: Amen. Praise God. That's why we got to be careful what we do in the pulpit. We got to make sure that us preachers, amen, that bring forth God's word and teach God's gospel, amen, we got to make sure that we walk in that walk. Amen. We preaching the truth. We preaching the word of God. Amen. We got to practice what we preach. Ain't that right, Prophet Grant?
1: That's right.
0: Amen. We can't go around being a hypocrite, somebody. Come on now. Amen. We walking around here talking about what somebody else doing. We doing it ourselves. Glory to God.
1: Help us, God.
0: And we supposed to be men and women of the cloth.
1: Yes.
0: Amen. We supposed to be preachers. Amen. Walking around with the power of God.
1: Help us,
0: and
1: Jesus.
0: We doing the same thing they doing. We sitting back judging them, but yet we up there doing the same thing.
1: Help us.
0: Or we supposed to be preachers now. Come on here. Read it one more time. I say what it said. I say what?
1: And
0: I think.
1: I think thou this. Oh, man.
0: Oh, man.
1: That judges them.
0: That judges them.
1: Which do such things.
0: Which do such things.
1: And doest the same.
0: And you do the same thing.
1: That thou shalt escape.
0: That thou shalt escape.
1: The judgment of God.
0: You don't escape the judgment of God. That's why we got to be careful what we say our mouths and what we do.
1: Help us.
0: Amen. Because to see the ones that do the teaching, the preachers are going to get the judgment the most. Amen. That's why the Bible said, praise God, we got to make sure that we don't do, amen, what they do. We got to preach the word of God and stay away from sin. And if we do sin, we got to repent for it right away. Amen, somebody.
1: Amen.
0: This is how the church go on. This is how the house of God is set up. Amen. But we see a whole lot of things going on in the house of God today. It ain't going to make no sense now. Come on, what did it say? Come on, Prophet Grant. Go to
1: number
0: four.
1: Uh-huh. Or despises thou.
0: The riches of his goodness.
1: And forbearance.
0: And long suffering.
1: Not knowing. That the goodness of God. Leadeth thee to repentance.
0: Now see, that goodness he's talking about is that long suffering.
1: That's right.
0: That waiting. That patience that he got for us. This is what he's talking about right here. Amen. That goodness of God leadeth thee to what? To repentance.
1: That's what he said.
0: Leadeth us to, amen. Because, see, you know how we used to say, oh, I thank God, amen. He could have came back and destroyed me a long time ago. Oh, I thank him for waiting. Because if he hadn't waited so long, I probably wouldn't be saved right now. Yes, that's how we think.
1: Yes.
0: If God hadn't waited, amen, the time that he waited for us, we wouldn't have been saved. We wouldn't even got delivered. Amen. And we would have been on our way to an everlasting place of damnation and torment. But God, and we know there's a lot of folks that have lost their souls. Amen. But there's a remnant, praise God, that God said, I want them to be saved, but we can't judge them. We got to love them.
1: That's right.
0: In order to bring them in.
1: Amen.
0: It's easy to judge somebody. Glory to God. God is not slack concerning his promise.
1: That's right.
0: He ain't slack. Amen. Say therefore therefore we shouldn't be slack neither. He said praise instead of judging.
1: That's what he
0: we're
1: said.
0: We're supposed to pray for them instead of judging.
1: That's right.
0: Ain't that right?
1: Amen.
0: Come on, what is that?
1: Amen. Uh-huh. Right now we're gonna go to Deuteronomy and we're gonna get 7, 9, and 10.
0: Glory
1: Let's
0: to God.
1: Let's go to Deuteronomy, get 7, 9, and 10.
0: Yes.
1: Amen. Deuteronomy 7. And we're going to read 9 and 10.
0: Glory to God.
1: Where the Bible reads on this side. Know therefore.
0: No, hear what the scriptures say. Know therefore.
1: That the Lord thy God.
0: That the Lord thy God.
1: He is God.
0: He's who?
1: He is God.
0: That's what I said earlier. He's God.
1: That's what he said.
0: You can't get beside that. There's none that can stand beside him. There's none that can equal themselves to him. He's too high, you can't go over him. He's too wide, you can't go around him. He's too low, you can't go under him either. You got to come in at the door.
1: That's what he's saying.
0: He's God. Amen. Ain't nobody better than him. Come on here.
1: Know therefore. That the Lord thy God.
0: That the Lord thy God.
1: He is God.
0: He is God.
1: The faithful God.
0: You hear what it said? He said he's the faithful God.
1: Which keepeth covenant.
0: Which keepeth his promise, his covenant.
1: And mercy.
0: And mercy.
1: With them.
0: With them.
1: That love him.
0: Oh, wait a minute.
1: covenant and mercy.
0: And mercy.
1: With them.
0: With them.
1: That love him.
0: That love him. That's a key word right there. That love him.
1: And keep his commandments.
0: Not hate him.
1: Love him.
0: Not despise him.
1: Love him.
0: Not forget him.
1: Love him.
0: But he said love him.
1: And keep his commandments.
0: And keep his commandments. Because if we love him, we're going to keep his commandments.
1: To a thousand generations.
0: See, God keep his commandments for a thousand years. That means we got to keep them too.
1: For a thousand generations.
0: A thousand generations. That means he's faithful. That means he's God. He's the only one can do that is God. Only one can be a steady, faithful one is God. Amen. He never falls off his horse of faithfulness because he's God. Amen, somebody.
1: Amen.
0: Amen. He never comes out of the house of faithful because he is faithful. Y'all ain't going to talk to me. Amen. He never comes out of himself because he is who he is, and he's faith. Faith is who he is.
1: It says, know therefore.
0: Know therefore.
1: He's the Lord thy God.
0: And the Lord thy God.
1: He is God.
0: He is God.
1: The faithful God.
0: He's the faithful God.
1: Which keepeth covenant.
0: Which keepeth his covenant.
1: And mercy.
0: Mercy.
1: With them.
0: With them.
1: That love
0: them. That love them.
1: And keep his commandments.
0: And keep his commandments.
1: To a thousand.
0: To a thousand generations.
1: And repayeth them.
0: Listen here. Listen what the scripture said. And repayeth them
1: that hate him.
0: Listen, you hear what the word of God said here? You hear what the Holy Scripture said? He said, glory to God,
1: and
0: amen, them that love him, he said.
1: He's faithful.
0: The Bible said he's faithful.
1: And repayeth them.
0: And repayeth them.
1: That hate him.
0: But what is saying now?
1: Know therefore.
0: Know therefore.
1: That the Lord thy God.
0: That the Lord thy God.
1: He is God.
0: He is God.
1: The faithful
0: God.
1: Which keepeth covenant.
0: Which keepeth covenant.
1: And mercy.
0: And mercy.
1: With them.
0: With them.
1: That love him.
0: That's the key word right there. That love him.
1: And keep his commandments.
0: And keep his commandments.
1: To a thousand.
0: Now what 10 say? Keep love in your mind. We want to keep that right in the front of your mind. Keep that word love right there. What does it say? Go ahead.
1: And repay of them.
0: And repay of them.
1: That hate him.
0: All right. Them the ones that don't love him. Them the ones that hate him. I'm the ones that don't want nothing to do with him. Come on, what is it?
1: And repayeth them.
0: And repayeth them.
1: That hate him.
0: That hate him.
1: To their face.
0: To their face.
1: To destroy them.
0: To destroy them.
1: He will not be slain.
0: Listen here. Now, he said in the Holy Scripture, he said he will, the Bible said he will not be slack.
1: To him.
0: That hateth him.
1: He will repay
0: them. That means he ain't going to leave. He ain't going to tarry. He ain't going to wait on him. When you hate God, God said, I ain't going to tarry.
1: Mm-hmm.
0: I ain't going to wait on you because you hate me.
1: Yeah.
0: Amen, somebody.
1: Help us, God.
0: Where you think you're going to get with God if you hate him?
1: Help us, Jesus.
0: Amen, somebody.
1: Yes.
0: You ain't going to get nothing out of God if you hate him.
1: Absolutely.
0: And if you hate his, amen, his eternal hate inside of you, amen, praise God. He said what he said. Go ahead.
1: And repent of them.
0: And repayeth them
1: that hate him
0: to their face.
1: To their face. To destroy them.
0: To destroy them.
1: He will not be slack.
0: He will not be slack.
1: To him that hateth him.
0: To them that hate him.
1: He will repay
0: him. He will repay him.
1: To his face.
0: He's going to repay him to his face. Glory to God. He's going to get his just due. Amen. Because the Bible says all of God's judgments are just.
1: That's what he said.
0: And they are true. Because God is truth. And when God speak a word, glory to God, it's going to stick like glue.
1: That's right.
0: Amen. You can't get around God's word when God speak. Amen. Everything in the room got to keep quiet. Amen. You hear what I say? Everything, when God say a word, everything got to hold its peace.
1: That's right.
0: Amen, somebody.
1: That's right.
0: Because when God speak, everything got to be quiet.
1: That's right.
0: Come on, what did it say here, Prophet?
1: We in Joshua 1 and 9.
0: Mm-hmm.
1: We in Joshua 1 and 9, where the Bible reads on this wise.
0: Yes.
1: Have not I commanded thee?
0: Hold it, wait there. Glory to God. He said what?
1: Have not I commanded thee?
0: Have not I commanded thee?
1: Be strong.
0: Be strong.
1: And of a good courage.
0: And of a good courage.
1: Be not afraid.
0: Be not afraid.
1: Neither be thou dismayed.
0: Read it one more time. What did it say there?
1: Have not I commanded
0: thee? Now, this is what God is saying today, talking to Joshua. Amen. Praise God. What did he say to Joshua?
1: Have not I Have I not commanded thee? Be strong.
0: Be strong, Joshua.
1: And of a good courage.
0: And of a good courage.
1: Be not afraid.
0: Be not afraid.
1: Neither be thou dismayed.
0: Neither be thou dismayed.
1: For the Lord thy God.
0: Listen, see, God is talking to Joshua. This is God talking through Joshua's mouth. This is God talking to Joshua.
1: For the Lord thy God.
0: For the Lord thy God.
1: Is with thee.
0: Is with you.
1: Whithersoever.
0: Thou goest. I don't care what the enemy try to do or what he try to say to you or whether he's trying to bring you down or try to knock you down. God said in the word, he said, what have I not commanded you?
1: Be strong. And of a good courage. Be not afraid. Neither be thou dismayed.
0: For the Lord thy God.
1: Is with thee.
0: He said, I'm with you.
1: Whithersoever.
0: Thou goest. I don't care where God send you. God said, I'm going to meet you there.
1: Yeah.
0: Amen. If I send you out to war, then I'm going to be in your hand so that you can walk. If God said, tread on ground, God said, I'm going to be in your feet. If God tell you to speak a word, God said, I'm going to be in your mouth. If God puts you in the spirit, God said, there I am in the spirit with you. Because the Holy Ghost is a spirit. Glory to God, and God is a spirit. And them that worship him must worship him in spirit and truth. Don't you know God told Joshua, don't you be afraid, Joshua, be of good courage. Amen. I've given you power and I've given you authority over your enemies. You need to know who's standing with you. You need to know who you belong to. Who you belong to. You got to understand that I am with you, Joshua. I am with you. How many Joshuas I got on this broadcast today? Amen. If you are Joshua, you ought to give God a praise because God telling you right here, have not I commanded you? Be strong in, amen, and of a good courage. Not a weak courage, but a strong courage. Know that I'm with you. Know that I'm standing by your side. Know that I'm not going to leave you. Glory to God. Be not afraid, he said. Glory to God. I'm with you. All the enemy may come up against you and may try to put things on you and try to knock you down, but I want you to understand, glory to God, be not afraid, for I'm with you, he said, neither be thou dismayed. Don't worry about it. Amen. For the Lord thy God is with thee whithersoever thou goest. Come on, Prophet, where we at here?
1: Amen. We're
0: going to
1: be
0: Psalms 32. Hallelujah.
1: And we're going to read 7 and 8.
0: Glory to
1: Psalms
0: God.
1: Psalms 32, 7
0: glory
1: and
0: to God
1: 8.
0: From Zion. Hallelujah to God.
1: Psalms 32, 7 and 8, the Bible reads on this.
0: What did it say? Come on.
1: Thou art my hiding place.
0: Listen what David is, what God is saying, what David is saying. David said, thou art my hiding place.
1: Thou shalt preserve me.
0: He said, listen, he's talking about when Joshua was just now talking. And how God was talking to Joshua. And God was saying the same thing to David. What did he say? Thou art my hiding place.
1: Thou shalt preserve me.
0: Thou shalt preserve me.
1: From trouble.
0: From trouble.
1: Thou shalt compass me about.
0: Thou shalt compass me about.
1: With songs of deliverance.
0: With songs of deliverance.
1: Selah. I will instruct thee.
0: He said, listen. See, this is the same thing God was saying to Joshua. And God's saying the same thing to David, and God is saying the same thing to us today.
1: I will instruct
0: you. He said, I'm going to instruct you.
1: And teach thee.
0: And I'm going to teach you.
1: In the way. Which thou shalt go.
0: In the way which thou shalt go.
1: I will guide thee.
0: He said, I'm going to guide you.
1: With mine eye.
0: With mine eye. Glory to God from Zion. Come on here.
1: Be ye not as the horse.
0: He said, don't be like the horses now.
1: Or as a mule. Which have no understanding.
0: They ain't got no understanding.
1: Whose mouths.
0: Must be held.
1: In bits. And bridle.
0: And a bridle. See, the only way a horse going to be able to understand you. Amen. Or amen. Glory to God. Or a donkey. Amen. You got to put a bit in his mouth.
1: That's right.
0: Whether you want him to turn left or right. That bit got to be in his mouth in order for him to understand what you want.
1: That's right.
0: Because they don't understand what you want until you get near to them. What did he say? Come on here.
1: He said, be ye not as the horse.
0: Don't be like the horses.
1: Or as the mules.
0: Or as the mules.
1: Which have no understanding.
0: They don't have no understanding.
1: Whose
0: mouths
1: must be held.
0: Must be held.
1: And with bit and bridle.
0: And with bit and bridle.
1: Lest they come near.
0: Lest they come near.
1: Unto this.
0: Unto you. Glory to God. Come on here. What is that?
1: Right now, we will be going to Isaiah 54, 9 and 10. Let's get Isaiah 54, 9 and 10. Isaiah 54, 9 and 10, the Bible reads on this wise. Isaiah 54, 9 and 10. For this is.
0: Amen. For this is.
1: As the waters of Noah.
0: As the waters of Noah.
1: Unto me.
0: Unto me.
1: For as I have sworn.
0: For as I have sworn.
1: That the waters of Noah.
0: That the waters of Noah.
1: Should no more go over the earth.
0: Should no longer go over the earth.
1: So have I sworn.
0: So have I sworn.
1: That I would not.
0: That I would not.
1: Be wroth with thee.
0: Will not be wroth with you.
1: Nor rebuke thee.
0: And I ain't gonna rebuke you.
1: For the mountains shall depart.
0: For the mountains shall depart.
1: And the hills be removed.
0: And the hills be removed.
1: But my kindness shall not depart from thee.
0: Shall not depart from you.
1: Neither shall the covenant of my peace be removed.
0: See, he said, see, neither the promise that I made to you
1: be removed.
0: It ain't gonna be removed.
1: Saith the Lord. That have mercy on thee.
0: Read that one more time, come on.
1: For the mountains shall depart.
0: For the mountains shall depart.
1: And the hills be removed.
0: And the hills be removed.
1: But my kindness.
0: He said, but listen, but my kindness.
1: Shall not depart from
0: shall
1: thee.
0: Shall not depart from you. See, God is, because kindness is not going to depart from you. Although the mountains and everything is removed. And every and all kind of. All kind of things is going on in your life.
1: Mountains and hills.
0: Mountains and hills, praise
1: be
0: God. Be removed.
1: But my kindness.
0: But listen with the word of God. He said, but my kindness.
1: Shall not depart from thee.
0: He said, my kindness shall not depart from thee.
1: Neither shall the covenant. Of my peace.
0: He said, the promise of my peace.
1: Be removed.
0: Be removed.
1: Saith the Lord. That have mercy on thee.
0: Read it one more. Go ahead and hit 11.
1: O thou afflicted. Tossed with temper. And not comforted. Behold.
0: I will lay thy stone.
1: With fair color. And lay thy foundation. With sapphire.
0: Give me Matthew 5 and 18. Glory to God from Zion.
1: Don't go to Matthew 5 and 18.
0: Hallelujah. Glory to God.
1: Matthew 5 and 18, the Bible reads on.
0: Yeah.
1: For verily I say unto you. Till heaven and earth pass. One jot. Or one tittle. Shall in no wise.
0: Pass from the law.
1: Till all be fulfilled.
0: Now God is slack concerning his coming now. And he's gonna make sure that nothing, glory to God, gets by him. He said, for verily I say unto you. That heaven and earth pass away, one jot or one tittle, amen, shall in no wise pass from the law till all of it be fulfilled. Every last bit of it got to be fulfilled. What is that?
1: Whosoever, therefore, shall break one of
0: all
1: these.
0: All right, he said, whosoever shall break one of these.
1: Least commandments. And shall teach men.
0: And listen what the word of God is talking about, the preachers now. And everybody else, and the mothers and the fathers and the granddaddies and the grandmamas, talking about everybody. What is that?
1: Whosoever. Therefore. Shall break one of these.
0: Least commandments.
1: And shall teach men so. He shall be called. The least in the kingdom of heaven. But whosoever. Shall do. And teach them.
0: Listen, he said, do and teach them.
1: The same
0: shall be called
1: great in the kingdom
0: of heaven.

0: glory to God from Zion. Amen. You got all kind of things going on in the house of God that God ain't pleased with. Amen, somebody. Glory. See, we got to make sure the house of God got to be set up decently and in order. Amen. All over the world, you see these different churches doing things they ain't got no business doing. Glory to God. But the apostles, amen, got to tell the truth. And the prophets and everything in there got in the fivefold ministry got to tell the truth.
1: Help us, God.
0: Amen. If we don't tell them, they ain't going to know. But the Bible say, what it say? Whosoever therefore shall break one of these least commandments.
1: That's what he said.
0: And shall teach, amen, men so.
1: To do so.
0: Huh? Teach men so.
1: To do the same.
0: He shall be called the least in the kingdom of heaven.
1: That's what he said.
0: Glory to God, that means you're going to be stripped of all of your stuff.
1: That's right.
0: Because you want to tell lies and you want to set up God's church the way you want to set it up.
1: Help us, God.
0: Glory to God from Zion. Instead of setting it up the way God teaches in the Holy Scriptures. Mm-hmm. Amen.
1: Amen.
0: Glory to God. Amen. I ain't got to call out what's going to be. Everybody know what's going on.
1: That's right.
0: In the church today.
1: Come on.
0: And everybody talking about they want Jesus to come. You ain't, some of these churches ain't, some of these people ain't ready for Jesus to show up.
1: Pray, help us, God.
0: Amen. You ain't ready to see Jesus.
1: Mm-mm.
0: Glory to God in Jesus' name. Amen. He said what? He said, amen, should be called the least of the kingdom of heaven, but whosoever, he said.
1: That's what he said.
0: Shall do and teach them.
1: To do.
0: Now he said do and teach them.
1: That's right.
0: That means he said you got to do what you're teaching them.
1: That's right.
0: You can't teach them and don't do.
1: That's what he said.
0: Amen, somebody.
1: That's right.
0: You teaching them how to live holy, but you living like hell.
1: Come on.
0: Glory
1: come
0: to on. God. You doing whatever you want to do, and you trying to teach them how to live holy.
1: That's right.
0: But you doing what you want to do.
1: Help us, God.
0: What the word of God said, hallelujah, he said, shall do and teach them, and the same shall be called great.
1: That's what he said.
0: In the kingdom of heaven. That means that man that's teaching those people and also doing it, that means he's going to be called great in the kingdom
1: that's
0: of God.
1: What God said.
0: Because he's teaching the people and he's teaching them the right thing, live holy, and he living holy too.
1: That's right.
0: See, God is concerned his promise. Now, don't you think God can't see what's going on?
1: That's right.
0: God can. He said, the Bible says, his eyes behold the good and evil.
1: That's what he said.
0: God knows every hair on our heads by number. Y'all ain't going to talk to me.
1: That's right.
0: Amen. We got to be right in the sight of God. Amen. Glory to God. Because he said, I'm not slack concerning my promise.
1: That's what he said.
0: Amen. I'm coming soon now.
1: Help us, God.
0: Amen. And we got to get the house in order.
1: Help us, be
0: amen. Amen. If we're going to go back with Jesus and we're going to meet him in peace, we got to get in order.
1: That's right.
0: Amen. Everything got to be done decently and in order.
1: Help us, God.
0: Amen. Praise God. If you got, amen, things in the house of God is not of God, sit them down until they get it right.
1: That's right.
0: Glory to God. Amen. If you ain't got a right preacher, you need to sit down too.
1: Help us, God.
0: Glory to God from Zion. Hallelujah here. Because the Bible said, amen, we got to do the thing got to be done decently and in order.
1: That's what he said.
0: Amen. Praise God. There's a standard in the house of God.
1: Yes, Lord.
0: And if we ain't keeping that
1: thank
0: standard, glory to God, then we doing what we want to do.
1: Thank you, God.
0: And God said we can't do what we want to do.
1: Thank
0: it's got
1: you, God.
0: The church got to be set up like your house.
1: That's right.
0: Amen. Glory to God. And if you're living holy, then the house of God got to be set up holy.
1: That's right.
0: Amen. He ain't never tell us to set up the church, amen, in lust. He ain't
1: all
0: never
1: right,
0: tell us to
1: man.
0: Set it up today, man, to let anybody do what they want to do
1: that's
0: in the
1: right.
0: house of God. No, he ain't tell us that.
1: Help us, God.
0: Because that's what you call against God's word.
1: That's right.
0: That's against the Holy
1: help
0: Scripture.
1: Us,
0: but we got to stand on God's word.
1: Yes,
0: amen. Preacher everywhere.
1: You,
0: glory to God from Zion. Amen. God gonna get his house in order before he come back now.
1: Right.
0: Now get it right before we leave here.
1: Yes,
0: amen. Without God's
1: Jesus.
0: Work getting done correctly. God said, I'm coming back for a church
1: thank
0: without
1: you.
0: A spot or wrinkle. God said, I ain't slack concerning my promise.
1: You,
0: listen now, we got to be getting the thing right, preacher.
1: Right.
0: Amen. Elders, deacons,
1: thank
0: glory
1: you,
0: to God, prophets, evangelists, pastors, and teachers, bishops, and everything got to get the house in order
1: yes.
0: if you're going to meet God in peace.
1: Thank
0: glory
1: you,
0: to God.
1: God.
0: And God ain't coming back to shake your hand.
1: Yes.
0: He want to know what you did with his people.
1: Come on,
0: amen. You're going to tell him, Lord, in your name I cast out devils, and in your name I lay hands on the sick, and they did
1: amen.
0: Recover. But Jesus said he's going to tell him, get away from me. I never knew you. He that worketh iniquity. And the reason why he's going to say that is because he's not going to see none of his stuff in them people. He ain't gonna see him no himself in nobody that's coming.

0: saved man unto him in sin. Glory to God, in his house is not in order. Come on, somebody. Yeah. We got to make sure the house is in order. Glory to God. In Jesus' name, give God the glory and give him the praise. To God be the glory. We thank God for everybody, amen, that heard the word of God with us on this, amen, this morning. May the Lord bless you and keep you and strengthen you and give you the power to do the right thing in the sight of God. Remember, amen, for the Lord is not slack concerning his promise.
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0: 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Hear stories that will inspire you and encourage you. It might even be your story. What's Your Story? 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

There is an outpouring of the Holy Spirit at Faith Love Outreach Church, located at 1630 Germantown Avenue in Philadelphia, Pennsylvania. The hand of God is on this church. Steve LaFrieda, who is the servant prophet and pastor of Faith Love Outreach Church, cordially invites you to Sunday morning worship services starting at 11:30 a.m. You are also invited to Monday's 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

and give you white milk. But if you think that's something, God's chemical laboratory of redemption took my black soul and dipped it in red.

your presence that make all the difference. Yes, it's your presence, God. We can speak to the mountain and command them to move. There's fullness of joy in your presence. Depression has to go in your presence. Ah, yes, Lord. Life is in your presence. Abundant life is in your presence. Hope is in your presence. Lord, our world needs hope.

0: In Revelation 4, 9 through 11, it reads, "And when those beasts give glory and honor and thanks to him that's set on the throne, who liveth forever and ever, the 24 elders fall down before him that's set on the throne and worship him that liveth forever and ever, and cast their crowns before the throne, saying, Thou art worthy, O Lord, to receive glory and honor and power. For thou hast created all things, and for thy pleasure they are and were created. So God, we're here for you. We were created for your pleasure.
1: What if the greatest mistake you ever made wasn't something you did, but something you said? What if the very pain that pierced your heart came through a sentence you weren't supposed to speak, through words that slipped out when silence would have healed? And what if the silence you're so afraid of is actually the very instrument God wants to use to restore you? What if I told you that there are battles that can't be won by shouting, but only through stillness? That true wisdom isn't measured by the arguments you win, but by the moments you choose not to speak. God doesn't always want to use your voice like a trumpet. Sometimes he wants to mold you into a wall, a shield, a fortress. And only the truly wise understand the difference. The story you're about to hear isn't for people obsessed with being right. It's for those who have suffered the consequences of misplaced trust, who have been betrayed for opening up too much, who responded when they should have prayed instead. It's for those who can't understand why their voice feels ignored, why their advice goes unheeded, or why the more they speak, the less they seem understood. Because today, God wants to teach you the sacred discipline of restraint, the power of a sealed mouth, the anointing that rests on those who know how to wait. This story may be the turning point that finally helps you stop losing what you fought so hard to build. If you're here with an open heart, I invite you to type in the comments, "Lord, teach me to be silent." Let that phrase be your sign of humility, your gesture of surrender, your offering of impulsiveness in exchange for divine timing. And I urge you, stay with me until the end, because what you're about to hear might transform not only the way you speak, but the way you protect your soul. In the arid lands south of ancient Canaan, where the wind whispered like secrets and the heat fell like judgment, lived a woman named Asherah. Her name, spoken with a kind of reverence among the elders, meant the one who was left behind. Not because any man had walked away from her, but because her life had always seemed overshadowed by a peculiar curse, one few dared to speak aloud. She could not hold her tongue. Asherah was known for her intellect. That much no one disputed. She understood the wisdom of the sages, the prayers of shepherds, the uses of roots and herbs, and could read the signs in the stars. But she revealed everything. Every insight, every warning, every thought, spoken aloud without hesitation. Sometimes it came as a warning, other times as harsh truth. But often it was simply her inability to bear the silence. Even as a child, she was known to speak more than the others. While the other children played among fig trees, Asherah led the games and corrected everyone around her. Her mother, a devout woman, tried to instill restraint in her daughter, but even reprimands were met with speeches so clever they left adults speechless. Her tongue was like a blade, sharp, swift, and cutting. At the age of 20, Asherah married Anan, a gentleman who made his living constructing tents for the desert tribes. He was the kind of man who observed more than he spoke, whose prayers were quiet but consistent, and whose faith ran deep like a hidden spring. He believed that through love and patience, he could help his wife temper her restless spirit. But their early years together were filled with tension, like a tent pitched too tightly between opposing winds. Ashira had a reply for everything. She wouldn't let Anand finish his thoughts without interrupting. She corrected the way he phrased his sentences, often questioning his choices in front of other men, without intending to wound, thinking she was simply being helpful. But over time, something in Anand began to fade. He grew quieter. His prayers became shorter. His shoulders started to slump in a way that only those who carry invisible weight understand. One day, during a community gathering to discuss the water shortage during a long drought, Anand was called upon to offer a solution. He stood up to speak, but just a few words into his suggestion, Ashira, seated in the shadows of their tent, interrupted with a clearer, more articulate answer. Her voice carried across the crowd. Some laughed. Others looked at him with pity. A few turned their heads away in silence. That night, Anand said nothing, not out of anger, but out of something deeper. Ashira believed she had saved him from embarrassment, but in truth, she had stripped him of his voice, exposed him before his community without realizing it. She thought she had defended him, when in reality, she had left him vulnerable. As the years passed, they had three children. Ashira raised them with dedication, teaching them how to read the skies for rain, how to identify fruitful soil, how to navigate by starlight. But she also filled their lives with constant instruction. Her words shaped every moment of their days. The children rarely made decisions on their own. Each prayer they spoke was molded by her tongue. Her youngest daughter, Yaela, began to stutter around the age of 7. The village elders whispered that the girl's spirit was trapped under her mother's voice. One day, in the center of the camp, a wandering prophet arrived. His name was Seviel. He came from the north, covered in the dust of long journeys, with eyes that burned like coals. He didn't ask for food or shelter. All he asked was to be heard. When he started to speak, the people gathered. Ashira stood among them, arms crossed, forehead furrowed. "All this noise for so little substance," she murmured. Seviel suddenly stopped speaking and turned to face her. "You," he said, "you are the one who speaks before heaven does. You are the one who answers before she prays, who interrupts the voice of God." A hush fell over the crowd like a sandstorm about to strike. Ashira turned pale. She opened her mouth to respond, but the prophet raised his hand, and in that moment her voice vanished. For 7 days, Ashira could not speak a single word. At first, it felt like a punishment. Then, a punishment she didn't deserve. But slowly, it became something else, freedom. In that silence, she noticed things for the first time. She heard her daughter humming softly while weaving baskets. She saw her eldest son praying without her prompting him. She watched Anand smile as he repaired a broken fence, something she hadn't seen in years. Without her voice filling every space, life began to breathe again. On the 8th day, Seviel returned. He stood before her and said, "The Lord did not silence you because of what you said. He silenced you because of what you refused to let others say. There is more harm in a truth spoken out of season than in a lie spoken in fear." And then he walked away. Ashira's voice returned that very afternoon, but something inside her had shifted. She no longer spoke in haste. She no longer interrupted. She began to pause before replying. She listened. She prayed before speaking. And her home, once heavy with tension, became peaceful. Her husband began singing in the mornings again. Her children started sharing things she had never heard before. Yaela, her youngest, stopped stuttering altogether. Over time, Ashira's story spread throughout Canaan, not as the woman who spoke too much, but as the one who had learned how to protect her soul by guarding her mouth. Young wives came to her. Tired mothers sat at her feet. Women of wisdom sought her counsel. Not for her speeches, but for her calm presence. And Asherah, sitting in her wooden chair with a peaceful smile, would offer few words because she had learned that sometimes the deepest things of God are not heard with the ears, but with a soul at rest. When someone speaks excessively, they lose a certain kind of spiritual authority. That's the reality Asherah discovered, not through a sermon, not through a book, but through her own experience. She felt it in the shifting expression of her husband, in the hesitation in her children's voices, in the coldness she never intended to spread, all because she believed that having the right words was the same as having wisdom. But it's not. And this truth, it's not just Asherah's. It's yours too if you're listening right now, because the story you just heard carries a message far deeper than a moral lesson. It's a direct invitation from heaven to every soul who has wounded others, not through hate, but through misused sincerity. To those who meant to protect, but ended up controlling. To those who truly love, but speak without asking first if God wanted them to speak. Because yes, there are those who destroy with anger, but there are also those who destroy with well-meaning advice given at the wrong moment. With honest words spoken without spiritual covering, with opinions that weren't birthed in prayer. And if you've ever spoken to correct, to warn, to shield someone, but never paused to ask if heaven had appointed you to say it, then this message is for you. Because being right is not enough. You need spiritual timing. You need discernment. Have you ever spoken your mind only to feel guilt later? Or said something that was true, yet you lost connection with the person listening? Have you offered advice with a heart full of concern, only to watch the other person pull away from you? That doesn't always mean you were wrong. It might mean you were premature. You didn't wait for God's timing. You moved ahead of Him. And now I'm asking you to share something. As part of our community here at Walking with God, I want you to leave a comment sharing a moment when you spoke and later wished you hadn't. It doesn't have to be a painful confession. Just a simple phrase like, "I once said something without thinking and it hurt someone." That's enough, because when you write it, you bring it into the light, and when it's in the light, it stops having power over you. That's what this community is about. We don't hide our wounds here, we heal them. And I want you to understand something that matters on a spiritual level. The enemy works best in secrecy. If you keep your guilt locked inside, he will use it to accuse you, torment you, and silence you in the wrong ways. But if you bring it out with humility, he loses his grip. Because confession isn't just for major sins, it's also for careless words, for moments of impulsiveness, for comments that weren't filtered through the Holy Spirit. And you know, deep down, you know who you hurt. You know who you yelled at when you should have stayed calm. You know what you said in frustration or exhaustion that left a scar. And if you're not sure, then ask the Holy Spirit. He will show you, not to shame you, but to heal you. His goal is never condemnation. His mission is restoration. He wants to teach you how to move from impulsiveness to wisdom. This channel, Walking with God, doesn't exist to entertain. It exists to transform. And if you have the courage to open your heart and leave a comment, that small act might become a seed of healing, not only for you, but for someone else. Because maybe, just maybe, another woman will find the strength to share her story after reading yours. That's the beauty of a true community. Healing spreads by example. Now I want to speak something that could change the way you view your voice forever. Your words do not belong to you. They are on loan from heaven. Every sentence you speak is a seed, and seeds require soil. If you scatter good seeds into unprepared ground, nothing will grow. But if you wait, if you water with prayer, if you trust God's timing, then when you finally speak, your words will carry weight. They'll have purpose. They'll bring life, just like Jesus. Have you noticed that Jesus never spoke just to fill silence? He didn't give speeches unless they were needed. He didn't explain everything to everyone. He didn't chase people down to make them believe, because he understood that words were meant to breathe life, not fill space. And when he spoke, just once, hell trembled, demons fled, sickness vanished, and hearts were torn open to truth. You can grow into that kind of authority too, but to get there, you must learn the art of holding your tongue, not out of fear, but out of faith. You must become someone who speaks only when sent, and waits when heaven hasn't released the word. Just like a shearer who thought her words were helping, when in truth they were suffocating her family. And just like so many women today, women who mean well, but don't realize that overprotection wounds, that control disguised as concern can damage, and that the desire to always be right can destroy connection. Today, God is asking you to release all of that, to stop excusing your habits with phrases like, "That's just how I am," or "If I don't say it, I'll explode," because that isn't personality. That's unhealed emotion, and you weren't created to live in reaction. You were made to walk in direction, divine direction. When we speak about women who mastered the power of silence in order to fulfill their divine assignment, there's one name that cannot be left out, a name often mentioned yet rarely studied through this lens: Mary, the mother of Jesus. If there was ever a woman in Scripture who had every reason to defend herself, to clarify, to explain her situation, it was her. And yet, she chose silence as an act of radical faith. From the moment the angel Gabriel appeared and told her she would carry the Son of the Most High, Mary could have questioned everything. She could have demanded details, asked for guarantees, tried to control the outcome. Instead, her reply was simple. "I am the Lord's servant. Let it be to me according to your word," Luke 1:38. Then when her body began to change and people started whispering behind her back, when her own family looked at her with suspicion, when society questioned her purity and her character, she didn't write a letter to defend herself. She didn't gather people to set the record straight. She remained quiet. Not because she was weak, but because she trusted that what God planted in her would eventually speak for itself. Her silence wasn't a sign of fear. It was a mark of maturity. Her womb would testify. The fruit of her obedience would make her case. And that is exactly where her story intersects with a shearer's. Because a shearer spoke out of habit. She used words to control what she didn't trust God to handle. Mary, on the other hand, was quiet where most of us would have shouted. She remained still in the very moments where we would have felt desperate to be heard. She stayed silent when Joseph considered leaving her. She said nothing when she gave birth among animals and strangers. She kept quiet when people misunderstood her role in the miracle unfolding. And later, when the boy she raised became a man whose life no one could fully grasp, Mary didn't interfere. She meditated. She held every moment in her heart, waiting for the right time to speak, if she was meant to speak at all. Scripture tells us in Luke 2:19, "But Mary treasured up all these things and pondered them in her heart." That one verse reveals the strength of her spirit. She wasn't passive. She was discerning. She didn't lack opinion. She chose reverence. Mary understood something sacred, that what God was doing in her was too holy to be diluted by the human need to be understood. And that is the very same wisdom the Holy Spirit wants to cultivate in you today. Because as long as you're driven by the urge to control, the fear of being misjudged, the anxiety of being ignored, you will continue to speak before your spirit has aligned with heaven. And when you do that, you delay what God is trying to birth in silence. This isn't just a poetic idea. It's spiritual truth. It's emotional intelligence. And it's desperately needed in the time we're living in now. Look around. What do you see? Everyone is speaking. Opinions everywhere. Social media filled with endless commentary. Families divided by arguments, mothers yelling without listening, women sharing their entire lives online just to prove a point, just to avoid being misunderstood, marriages breaking apart because of conversations handled without grace, prayer groups that turn into judgment sessions, all of it rooted in the inability to pause and discern. We are living in a time where the woman who learns to remain quiet becomes a prophet, not because she has nothing to say, but because she knows when and how to say it. Because she doesn't speak to win arguments, she waits until her voice carries the weight of heaven. And that kind of woman, she builds, she heals, she blesses, she carries within her the promises of God that may not be visible to anyone else yet. And if you are the kind of woman who constantly feels the urge to explain herself, to always respond, to be understood at all costs, I invite you to ask yourself this: what promises am I missing out on because I keep speaking too soon? What relationships have been damaged because I didn't wait just a little longer before reacting? How many times have I blocked the Spirit's work because I spoke when I was supposed to pray? You don't have to tell me your answers, but I do want you to take time to write them down in a journal. Bring them before God in prayer, because that's part of the healing. Mary wasn't perfect, but she was teachable. She didn't know everything, but she meditated on everything. And that's what made her great. Not what she shouted, but what she preserved in the quiet places of her soul. So now I want to invite you to do something sacred. Open your Bible, find Luke 2:19, read it out loud. Then close your eyes and sit in silence for 5 minutes. Just breathe. Ask the Holy Spirit to reveal to you whether you've been filling your life with words that weren't from Him. Let Him show you if you've been interfering when you were supposed to be interceding. Because that silence, that voluntary stillness, is the doorway to transformation. To close your mouth isn't just emotional maturity. It's a spiritual offering. It's a way of saying, "Lord, I trust what you're doing behind the scenes more than I trust what I could fix with my words." And that, beloved, is the kind of faith that moves the mountains hidden deep within your soul. Before we continue, I want you to take a moment and think about that one person you keep trying to change with your words. That one person you speak to over and over, hoping they'll finally understand, your child, your spouse, a friend. Maybe you've tried correcting them, guiding them, pleading with them, and yet the more you speak, the more they pull away. Nothing seems to work. So here's what I want to say to you. Stop speaking. Not because you don't care, but because maybe it's time to care in a different way. Pray, stay silent. Let God do what your words can't. If you keep scattering seeds on soil that isn't ready, all you'll see is frustration. But if you wait, if you water that ground with prayer, if you release it to God, then the words you eventually speak will bear fruit. Just like Mary, just like a shearer, just like you, if you choose to believe that silence can be sacred. You see, this isn't just a spiritual concept or a nice message for church. This is real. It's practical. It's measurable. Science itself is now confirming what the Word of God revealed centuries ago. Researchers have found that when a person learns to pause before speaking, their brain begins to change. Specifically, the prefrontal cortex, the part responsible for self-control, empathy, and thoughtful decision-making, becomes stronger. That pause you choose, it literally strengthens the part of you that leads with wisdom. Your silence is not weakness. It's resistance to emotional chaos. It's strength under submission. It's spiritual muscle. And that aligns with what Proverbs 17:28 declared long ago. Even a fool is thought wise if he keeps silent, and discerning if he holds his tongue. What science is only now discovering, Scripture has been proclaiming for ages. The pause protects you. Restraint builds you. Holding your tongue in the right moment doesn't make you passive. It makes you powerful. And you, who have so often believed that your voice was your only defense, are now beginning to understand that silence is also a weapon. Some battles aren't won by shouting, they're won by surrender. Some spiritual environments don't shift when you speak, but when you step aside and let the Spirit speak instead. Think of Jesus standing before Pilate, They accused him, pushed him, mocked him, and interrogated him. And what did he do? He remained silent, not because he lacked the truth, not because he was afraid, but because he knew that the plan of God was unfolding right there in the midst of misunderstanding. He chose not to argue. He chose not to explain. He chose obedience over defense. And that same model, that divine restraint, is what the Holy Spirit is trying to plant inside of you. Maybe you've lived like a shearer with a mouth that never rested, always trying to correct, explain, defend, and control. Maybe you thought your voice was your value. Maybe you used your words like a shield to cover your deepest wounds. But today, God is showing you something greater, that your worth is not in how much you say, but in what you choose to guard. Because there are women, perhaps even you, who cannot see growth in their families, in their children, in their relationships, because their words are like stones. You speak out of love, yes, but without prayer. You correct, but without waiting for direction. You advise, but without being sent to speak. And so, even though your heart is right, the result is rejection. And then you wonder, why do I keep getting pushed away when I speak the truth? Here's why. Because truth without spirit becomes judgment. Truth without grace becomes aggression. Truth without divine timing becomes a wound. And God sees that. He sees how much you care. He sees your desire to help. That's why he's forming you now, not to silence you forever, but to give your words power. Not the kind of power that forces people to listen, but the kind that shifts the room when you speak. The kind that breaks chains when you pray. The kind that releases peace when you open your mouth, because you first learned to keep it closed. But let's be clear. Guarding your words doesn't mean ignoring injustice. It doesn't mean tolerating abuse. It doesn't mean becoming voiceless. It means learning that not every situation requires a response. Not every accusation needs your explanation. Not every misunderstanding has to be corrected by you. Because sometimes what you're trying to fix with your voice is something God is already working on in silence. And if you speak too soon, you might sabotage what he's building. Do you remember Job? The righteous man who lost everything. When his friends came to comfort him, they didn't offer prayers. They offered speeches. They filled the air with spiritual-sounding ideas. Yet none of it carried the Spirit. And do you know what made God angry? That they spoke about him without true knowledge. That they wrapped empty words in religious language. And many of us, myself included, have done the same. We speak about things we don't understand. We offer advice without revelation. We try to explain processes that belong to God alone. So today, God says to you, be quiet, not because you're unworthy, but because what he's doing in you is too holy to be spoken about prematurely. Your silence is not punishment, it's preparation. It's the womb where your next season is forming. And if you understand this, then you're ready to step into a new level of spiritual authority. That's why I'm asking you again. Don't keep this word to yourself. There are women who need to hear this now. Women who are on the verge of losing everything they've worked to build because they haven't learned to wait before they speak. Share this message. Not for clicks, not for validation. Share it because someone's healing may depend on it. And when you see someone in the comments going through something similar, don't scroll past them. Reply. Tell them, I'm learning to be quiet too. Because here in walking with God,

end of a word like this are not casual listeners. They are daughters of the Spirit. They are women who no longer want to live by impulse, but by divine instruction. And now, I'm going to ask you to do something important. If you haven't already, write your full name in the comments. Not for vanity, not for tradition, but as a public declaration of faith. As a way of saying, I was here, I received this word, I am part of this movement. Let it be a banner lifted in the spirit realm, an act of faith that says, I'm one of the women God is shaping in silence. And if you can, write this phrase along with your name. I am a woman learning to hold my tongue. Write it as a spiritual statement, because every time you say it, something in your soul surrenders. And every time your soul surrenders, your spirit rises. That is how the shift begins. That's how transformation starts. Now let me speak directly to your heart, to the part of you that has often felt invisible, to the part that used your voice to prove you mattered, to the part that spoke out of fear, not because you were cruel, but because you were tired of being ignored, to the part that lost moments, people, and peace because you didn't know when to remain quiet. Hear me, God does not want to silence you. He wants to teach you. He's not asking you to disappear. He's calling you to shine brighter, but with wisdom. He's not punishing you with silence. He's giving you power through silence. And that changes everything, because the enemy has tried to confuse you. He's whispered lies that said, if I don't speak up, I'll be walked over. If I don't defend myself, I'll lose control. If I don't react, I'll look weak. But that's not the language of heaven. Heaven doesn't operate through control. Heaven manifests through peace, through timing, through presence. Mary was not weak because she stayed silent. She was strong. Ashira was not delivered by shouting louder. She was transformed when God silenced her. And you will not be less by choosing silence. You'll become more, more focused, more respected, more aligned with the Spirit. Because here's a truth I want you to carry with you always. When you close your mouth in obedience, you open the way for heaven to speak. And that, beloved, is the heart of this message. That your voice would become an instrument of God, not a weapon of judgment. That your words would be healing oil, not heavy bricks. That your mouth would no longer react out of pain, but release power through purpose. But for that to happen, you must allow the process. You must walk the path Ashira walked. You must see what your voice has done in the lives of those around you. And you must allow God to show you how many times you spoke before praying. And when He shows you, don't run. Don't hide. Don't shut down in shame. Simply lift your hands and say, Lord, do it again. Teach me. Touch me. Quiet everything in me that doesn't come from you. And open only what carries your breath. Because God doesn't raise daughters to speak recklessly. He raises daughters to speak with purpose, to edify, to prophesy, to restore. So now, I want to pray for you. Not just a casual prayer, but one that reaches the hidden corners of your heart. If you can, close your eyes, take a deep breath, and let these words settle in your spirit. Father, thank you for this precious daughter who made it to the end. Thank you for her willingness to listen even when it hurt. Thank you for molding her through this message. Lord, I ask you right now, purify her mouth, sanctify her voice, heal every impulse, every burst of anger, every deep wound that made her believe she had to speak to survive. Teach her the beauty of holy silence. Let her voice become soaked in wisdom. Let her tongue be guided by grace. Let her words carry weight because they were birthed in prayer. Heal her history, Lord. Heal the words spoken over her as a child. Heal the moments when she was silenced unfairly, and the times when she shouted because she didn't know how else to protect herself. Let her remember that her voice is sacred, that her silence can be a song, that her pause can be a prayer, and that you, Lord, are forming her not to win arguments, but to carry your presence. I pray all this in the mighty name of Jesus. Amen. And now, before you go, if this message reached your soul,

Don't leave in silence. Subscribe to this channel, Walking with God. Not out of habit, but because you're committing to grow. And if you're already part of this community, I honor you. That means you're not just seeking knowledge, you're pursuing transformation. That makes you powerful in the spirit. Don't silence yourself out of fear, but don't speak without direction. Learn the rhythm of heaven. Speak when God says speak. Be still when He calls you to be still. And if I ever repeat myself in one of these videos, or if the sound isn't perfect, or the editing feels off, I ask for grace. Because my only goal is to give you a word that's pure, alive, and capable of setting you free. And if one day we meet face to face, I would love to hear your voice, but even more than that, I would love to watch you pause. Because then I'll know this word didn't just inspire you, it transformed you. I bless you deeply. And always remember, God gave you a voice, not for your will, but for His.

the healing. You are the healing. You're the power and glory. You better know who he is tonight.

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0: This morning we're in James chapter 1. Is this beautiful bride with her rented dress coming up the front, and him with his rented tuck waiting for her, amen, and they put on a ring and they kiss, and the bridesmaids and the groomman, and it all is so beautiful. And then some little child throwing rice or walking this, and oh, it's so beautiful. Excuse me, that's called a wedding. That's not called a marriage. Can I get a witness? The marriage comes after the wedding. Now you gotta learn and hear grunts. Now you realize that this person is human, subhuman. Now all the cloudy stuff is gone. You are face to face with what? Reality. Your prince in shining armor has turned to Darth Vader. Lord have mercy. You got something on your hands now. And what you said before God to death? Here's what he said, to death do us part. 3 months later, this is dead. I'm not trying to discourage you from getting married. I'm talking about the reality. That when you marry somebody, you are saying, I'm yours regardless of what you are, what you will become, what you show. It's all in there. I'm messing up now, man. All the time you was dating, you was fine, and you get married, you be watching television. One of them go like, here we go, Doc. Check this out. Here's what God does through transitions. Let me say something very positive about all this. As you go through these changes in marriage, as you fight together, as you struggle together, as you work through conflict together, you start to emerge as a settled, peaceful partnership. You start appreciating the other person. You know why? Because you've been through something. You see somebody good looking, you ain't been through nothing with that person. Are y'all praying with me? I'm trying to get you in this text. What God does, God does the same thing. He is inputting data, allowing storms, allowing changes, erecting dependencies on him. Can I get a witness? So that we can persevere storms. Are you praying with me?
1: Yeah.
0: Look at this matter of transition and triumphs. Don't count, but don't quit. Not just count, but don't quit. Don't take shortcuts. And what he's basically saying is this. The question is, how do I know when my trouble is God appointed? How do I know when Satan is sinning and God is sinning? I'm glad you asked. First of all, they are God-driven. They come up suddenly from nowhere. Unexpected storms just pop up. Can I get a witness? No warning device, no discernment, they just pop up. And in Abraham's life, Abraham, look, no faith, foolish, running out of Ur, and God allowed, God-given, a famine, chapter 13, to come, and he had to make a decision. He made a bad one. He went down to Egypt, lied about his wife, was out of fellowship, and started a whole lot of trouble that God had to free him from. God uses our failures to facilitate us. Here's Jonah, told to go to Nineveh as a prophet. He went the opposite direction to Tarshish, so God suddenly brought up a storm. Boy was asleep. People that can sleep in a storm, they way out of the will of God. And he brought up a storm. Then God called up a fish to swallow him. Amen. People say, well, how can a whale swallow a man? That's not, you know, it's not illogical, but because God is who he is, God could have got a porgy to swallow him. Do you hear what I'm saying? And so he spit him out right at the door of Nineveh. Look at these transitions into triumphs. Don't miss this. Let patience, verse 4, have her maturing. Teleos is the Greek word for perfect. Maturing work, that you may be mature and fully dressed, lacking nothing. Now let me give you some theology on this verse. The theology is, every time you go into trouble, God has already calculated out, if you're obedient, what it's going to do for you. When you cut short your trial, God doesn't kill you. He just brings it back so you can go through it again. Yeah, you know, there's no failure in Christ. So it's not like being in the seventh grade and failing the course. And No. God said, ain't no failure in me. So, amen. You shortcut this. Now I'm going to allow this. All right? Mm-hmm. You left your first or second wife. Now you got a third one. So God says, now I will make you learn from the third what you failed to learn from the first two. Story of a woman who husband died and she got remarried, and she just thought she was going to be much happier. And one night she went to the graveyard and told her husband, get up. This one about to put me in the grave. Jesus. Hey, look at this. Thank you, Jesus. They are God driven. Let perseverance have her maturing work, that ye may be mature and fully dressed entire, lacking nothing. Stay with the course. Don't cut it short. Some people keep running when life gets tough. Counseling them is easy. You just look at them and say, well, how many jobs have you had in the last 10 years? 8. How many churches have you belonged to? 10. That's a problematic situation. What it says, listen, what it says is that every time something does not meet your fancy, you're ready to duck and dodge. I'm going to make it plain. Can I get a witness? You ready to duck and dodge. How many girlfriends have you had? 15? That's problematic. Because if you marry them, you're going to be the 16th. Am I right? There's something that is hindering their stick-to-itiveness, and what it's called is immaturity. He says that you may be perfect, mature, lacking nothing. It spells that I have stability in my life. That's what it spells. I have stability. And when there's no stability, the Bible says I'm double-minded. There's a double allegiance where there's no stability. We got to learn to hang in there through hard times. I know we don't feel like it. I know, I know the world keeps running. You can't keep running. You got to, amen, at some juncture in your spiritual life, you've got to, amen, make yourself stay and go through, come on now, and let God meet you where you are. Turn to your neighbor and say, neighbor, you can't keep running. Guess what? Everybody's not wrong. And you're right. Uh-oh. I left my last church because the pastor, okay. What will be the verdict on me? It is problematic, and it's indicative of people that are there for the wrong reasons. You get married for the wrong reasons. The real reason of getting married is not love. It's not feelings, it's support. It's, oh God. For God so loved the world that he let his son die on a cross. You think God wanted his son to die? No, it was functional and not feelings. Mature love is functional and not feelings. Am I preaching to somebody this morning? It is my job to take care of my family. That's functional. It's my job to raise my own children. That's functional. It's my job, amen, to put food on my table. That's functional. He deals with this transition and triumph connection here in verse 4. And it's interesting because, amen, when you look at that, not only these trials are not only God-driven and God-directed, the purpose is for maturity, amen, but it brings about changes in you. Changes in you. I learned my greatest lessons in the context of hard times. Can I get a witness? How many of you would say that? Greatest lessons. The more I learned in school was from tough teachers. How many of y'all know what I'm talking about? Why is there a connection? Because they supersede your will, and you're forced to come out of yourself and out of your comfort zone in order to be compatible. Are you with me? That's why Paul says, man can't manage his own family. How can he manage the house of God? I only got 3 kids. There's thousands here. If I'm struggling with 3 kids, how am I going to deal with thousands? Are y'all getting this? There is a maturing There's a maturing work. Third, look at the third connection. We see a trust and a tranquility. Now I'm going right down the page. Look at verse 5. If any, now stop, because contextually James is talking about trials. Every verse is not a verse to itself. In systematic theology, there's two approaches. There's a deductive reasoning and an inductive reasoning. You start with the greater, go to the lesser. You start with the lesser, go to the greater. Here, listen to this. When you're in context, he is saying the context, the theme has already been established in verse 2. He's talking about tough times and trials. When you get to the fifth verse, he's still talking about tough times and trials. If any of you lack wisdom while you're going through tough times and trials, ask God. Look what he says. It's a reconciling help. If you lack wisdom about your trial, your grief, your growth, his glory. What is the reason for all of this? God says, just ask me. I'll reconcile your trouble because I'll tell you. And here's one of the things Christians got to be careful of. Every time a tough time comes in your life, it's not because you sinned. Many times it's because God has created a venue for you to get victory. And if you see the problem is, we got to learn how to love. We got to learn how to give. And we got to learn how to forgive. Three things we got to learn. How to love, because we don't know how to love. How to give, we don't know how to give. And how to forgive. Now, the problem is, we've only been taught how to forgive others. You've never been taught how to forgive yourself. Some of you come to church every Sunday with that guilt hat on about something that transpired in the 50s, 60s, and 70s. Let it go. Forgive yourself. The Lord has forgiven you. Forgive yourself. Let yourself go, because you're only chaining yourself. It's okay. Well, you don't know what I did. Don't need to know. There's power in the blood. Isn't there power in the blood? The blood of Jesus washes me clean as snow. There's power. In the name of Jesus. Yeah. He deals with this reconciling help. He deals with this, receiving of help. He says, but when you pray, verse 6, if you really want disclosure, you better pray in faith. What is faith? Faith. Look, God says, he that cometh unto him must come with faith. For without faith, Hebrews 11:6, it's impossible to please God. You got to believe that God is, and that he's a rewarder of them that diligently seek him. Or you're double-minded. He says, when you come asking for this answer on your trials, your rationale of trials, Daniel prayed 2 weeks, didn't get an answer. Daniel chapter 10. He prayed 2 weeks, no answer. Daniel was a righteous man. Daniel's the only man that other prophets talked about in their books. Jeremiah talked about Daniel as a righteous man. Daniel was a praying man. He prayed, God didn't answer. His prayer was, what about my people, the Jews? What's going on? He didn't answer. And 2 weeks later, Gabriel come fly. Gabriel the angel came flying out of the sky and said, Daniel, I got your answer. I had it 2 weeks ago, but the prince of Persia, Satan, was in the sky preventing me to get down here, and I had to call back to heaven, and Michael, the archangel, and other angels fought him in the sky. Do you know Satan wants to block your prayers? Do you know Satan wants to extinguish your prayers? Do you know Satan wants to deal with your confidence? Look at the context. Let him ask in faith, nothing wavering. All right. Verse 7, let not that man think that he shall receive anything of the Lord. Now, this is not claimology. I need to throw this in there, too. I'm sick of that doctrine, too. Name it and claim it. You got Christians today that believe in naming and claiming it. God, no such animal. Amen. You can claim all you want, and you can name all you want. God chooses what's hitting and what's going to miss. Can I get a witness? Hallelujah. I told you, I got a healing ministry here. 50-50. When I go to the hospital, 50% of them live, and 50% of them die. Are you getting this? Why? Because Jesus is sovereign in who lives and who dies. There's no power in me. And I can have a black suit on, a white suit, I can have a blue suit, doesn't matter. All I do is transfer, lay hands on you, put oil on you, pray, the rest is up to God. I wish I had a witness up in the house. Can I get a witness? In fact, if my stuff

0: rejoices, low degree means humility, who rejoices because he is spiritually exalted. And that's counter to the rich, in that he will be made low, and as the flower will fade away, perish and burn, it's still in the context of trials. When we're going through trials, God says, get low. Humble yourself, because you are in an exalted position. Unlike the rich who are not saved. And there are rich people that are saved. Can I get a witness? He's dealing with this rationale. And then the final stroke, and this is the stroke I was trying to get to, verses 12 to 15, is, listen to this, we see temptations and translations connected. Now look what he says in verse 12. Blessed, happy, that's what blessed means, is the man that endureth temptation. Now what is the temptation? Stop. Temptation is not sin. Ah, y'all getting quiet. Temptation is not sin. Temptation is a stimuli that needs your cooperation. It's an outside solicitation to do evil that needs the cooperation of your fallen nature in order for sin to take place. Oh, Lordy, Lordy, Lordy. I keep telling you, if that fish underwater knew what was behind that hook, the hook got a juicy worm on it. And when that fish sees that juicy worm, he latches on to the hook, he gets hook, line, sinker, and frying pan. Now, if somebody had told that fish, don't fool with that hook, because behind it, let's just talk about what's behind stuff. See, God sees what's behind stuff. You can't see it. See, I ran that world. I was out there in that fast, dark lane. Can I get a witness? There's some stuff behind stuff. Yeah. Behind the good looks, behind the pretty hair, behind. There's stuff behind stuff that you can't see. Somebody got to preach this stuff, that. Turn your neighbor and say, behind. Oh, Lord. You can't see what's behind that wrapper. You can't see what's behind, yeah. I love Cooley High. Cooley High reminded me of the 60s. How many of y'all saw Cooley High? Yeah. My boy was talking to this girl and couldn't get through to her. She was real pretty. And his boy said, what's wrong? You can't. He said, I ain't come up with the right lie yet. he said, let me keep lying. I want to hit. You know, that's the way the world operates. Fact of the matter is, look at this. He says, for when he is tried, he shall receive the crown of life. Now stop. There are about six crowns. I'm going to preach on this. I've preached on it in years past. This is one crown. Don't expect pastor to get. And don't look at me funny, because most of y'all ain't getting it either. It's when you've been tempted and have never given in.
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0: Beyond the red carpet and the awards, what does it mean to you to be able to connect with other artists and industry leaders and supporters during the weekend that you were at the Stellars?
1: I mean, it meant so much to connect with so many individuals and to reconnect with individuals that I had not seen in a very long time. So it really was like a big family reunion for me. Stellar weekend was amazing. I said that a few times, but it was just amazing. And to be at this space, to be, you know, with these people that I now can truly call peers, even though I'm still looking up to them, because my thing is, you're always learning, evolving, and growing. But, you know, it's a peer level to a certain degree. And so it's just like, wow, but I'm really just going to continue to just do what I need to do, continue to learn, continue to be authentic, and to, you know, to share what God has given me through the ministry of music that He's given me right now, you know?
0: Yes, that's good.

0: encouraging, and uplifting. On Stage with Earl Bynum.
1: Now let me ask you this. Who are some of the people who have poured into you and helped prepare you for this moment, and what would you like to say to them?
2: I can't even name the people because I would be here for a while. There's been so many people from radio to, you know, PR to family members to industry, individuals to artists that you know and see. And I would just say thank you. Thank you for believing. Thank you for encouraging. Thank you. Thank you for pouring into me. Thank you for speaking life. Even when I wasn't able to speak it to myself. And even now, you know, I still have moments where sometimes I feel a certain way or I may feel a little insecure about things, but people are still speaking life and still encouraging, still, you know, letting me know that they believe in me. And those things mean a lot to me because what I recognize, God gives us what he gives us, but we can't do it by ourselves. We still need people. We still need individuals. We still need to collectively, you know, commune with one another. You know, it's the church. We're the church. So being able to commune with your brother and your sister and to empower one another, that's what we're here to do. So I'm just so appreciative, and I'm so, so very, very thankful.
1: All right.

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1: We're almost out of time, but we're not out of conversation. 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
2: 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But look, music, just look for the music, look for what God is doing. 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Thank you so much. 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You know, we're going to do what we got to do. And we're going to continue to exalt the name of the Lord and lift him higher.
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0: What's going on, everybody? This is your boy Earl Bynum, and it has come to that time where we are not out of music, but we are out of time and we gotta go. But listen, remember to keep it locked where it's hot. Every weekend, we're right here waiting on you. So don't forget to tune in to On Stage with Earl Bynum. 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That's right. Instagram for On Stage is OnStageEB. 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Twitter, Earl Bynum. Facebook, Earl Bynum Music. 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I'm waiting on you so we can connect, because it's good to be connected. Remember, regardless of where you go and regardless of who you meet, can't nobody beat you being you. So be the best you that you can be.
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0: Good morning. You're listening to Natalie Grant and WTMR. We'll come right back to her in just a moment. Time right now for our Metro Traffic Update with Jim Bachman. Good morning, Jim.
1: Thank you, Pat. Good morning as well. Not too bad this Monday morning. Kind of the usual delays on 42 northbound from Coles Road up to 295. 55 is north of Deptford into 42. Looking at 295 both ways, a bit slow into 42. Ben Franklin Bridge, volume on the downside as you head into Center City, Philadelphia this morning. Walt Whitman, no major issues there. 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I'm Jim Bachman. 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
1: Greetings, friends, and welcome to the Sound of Faith. I'm Sharon Knotts, thanking you for joining us today because we know faith comes by hearing and hearing by the Word of God. Today's message by my father, Brother Hardy, is exciting and timely, the Rapture Riddle. This informative teaching answers the questions what, who, why, where, and when, what you need to know if you want to go. It's all in the Rapture Riddle.
2: In Revelation, the 20th chapter, about the 4th or 5th verse, it's called the Resurrection of the Just. So there's 6 companies of the out-resurrection of the just. And we're going to see with every resurrection, there was always a rapture. Now, Paul said that every man in his own company, and here are the companies. Christ the first fruits, he's the guarantee. If he doesn't raise, no one is raised. The church that is coming to rapture. Dead, raised, living, changed, both caught up. The third group is the 144,000 Jews, the first fruits out of Israel. Revelation, the 14th chapter, the 1st and the 5th verse. They are the ones that were sealed and went through the first half of the tribulation that they were not hurt by the plagues. They're caught up because they're the first fruits. First group of tribulation saints, Revelation 6, 9, and 11. Fifth, second group of tribulation saints, Revelation 7, 9, 13, and 14. Then the two witnesses. Remember, the two witnesses come, and then they're killed and overcome, and their bodies lie dead 3.5 days in the street. Then after 3.5 days, the spirit of life comes into them, doesn't it? And what happens? A voice cries out from heaven, come on up a little higher. These are the first 6 stages of the first resurrection, the resurrection of the just, the out resurrection. Then, after the out resurrection, the resurrection of the just, Jesus sets up his kingdom and reigns 1,000 years. For the Bible said that he must reign until he puts all enemies under his feet. And the last enemy is death. Throughout that 1,000 years as he reigned and the saints with him, then the wicked dead shall be raised up, judged, found guilty. Them, death and hell, are cast into the second death, the lake of fire. And God will then make all things all in all. A new righteous kingdom that lasts forever and ever and ever. Now, I want to bring what will happen at the rapture resurrection. First of all, I want to go to 1 Corinthians, the 15th chapter and the 51st verse, where Paul gets his second revelation on the rapture, where it says, behold, I show you a mystery. We shall not all sleep, but we shall all be changed. In 1 Thessalonians, he says nothing about the living except they're caught up with the resurrected dead. But in Corinthians, he gets the revelation that not only are the dead going to come forth to immortality and eternal life and incorruption, that the living must be changed. Because this corruptible must put on incorruption, this mortal must put on immortality. When you want to get the full picture of the rapture resurrection of the church, you've got to combine 1 Thessalonians and 1 Corinthians. 1 Thessalonians, the 14th chapter, starting at the 16th verse. 1 Corinthians 15, 51st verse to the 52nd. Here's what's going to happen. This is the method of the resurrection. Christ descends from heaven and shouts a command in a voice of an archangel. I told you I believe that the command is going to be, Jesus is going to say, get in Christ. And everyone that has been asleep in Christ is going to wake up like Lazarus did. At the sound of the trumpet, come forth into immortality, eternal life, living in Christ. at the last trump be changed from mortal to immortality, from corruptible to incorruption, to eternal life. Come up and meet me in the air, where you're a citizen of heaven, where the Almighty God El Shaddai is your everlasting Father, where you have a reward, and where you're going to be a part in the marriage supper of the Lamb, receive your cities and rulership. Wait till this tribulation gets over. We're going to come back and set it straight. We're going to get rid of the Antichrist, the beast, the false prophet, and the devil. We're going to make everything new and put holiness on all the pots. Christ descends from heaven with a shout and at command in the voice of a mighty archangel. The dead in Christ hear the voice and wake from their sleep of death and live. The trumpet sounds. And the Jewish people believe that God's going to do it with the trump of God. And he sends seven blasts, where he says in 1 Corinthians, the living are changed from mortal to immortality, because he said in 1 Corinthians, the 15th chapter, the 51st and 52nd verse, but we shall all be changed in a moment, in a twinkling of an eye, at the last trump. For the trump shall sound, and the dead shall be raised incorruptible, and we shall be changed. I want to show you what the Jews believed about the trumpet. They said the dead shall, too, are raised at the sound of God's horn or trumpet. God Almighty Yahweh will take a great horn in his hand, and he will blow it. And its notes will go from one end of the earth to the other. The trump shall sound seven times. At the first blast, the whole earth shakes. At the second, the dust is sifted out. At the third, the bones are brought together. At the fourth, the limbs are warm. At the fifth, their skin is put on. At the sixth, their soul and spirit enters their body. At the seventh, they come to life and stand in their clothes. The living are then changed at the last trump. You see, when it says, for a trump shall sound, then at the last trump, it's letting you know it's a series of trumps here. And at that seventh blast, when they stand on their feet and their clothes totally resurrected, then we are changed in a moment, in a twinkling of an eye. Then we're both then caught up to meet the Lord in the air. Then we which are alive and remain shall be caught up together with them in the clouds to meet the Lord in the air, and so shall we ever be with the Lord. Jesus then takes us to heaven to present us to the Father, to the end that he may establish your hearts unblameable in holiness before God at the coming of our Lord Jesus with all of his saints. Let me just summarize the whole thing and get it in your mind. The Old Testament saints didn't know anything about a rapture. They were looking for the Messiah to come and set up his kingdom. The early apostles didn't know. They were still looking for it, Acts 1:6. The revelation was given to Paul in three sets of scriptures that we have rehearsed to you in depth. The first was because in the world at that time, both Jewish and Roman Greco, they didn't believe in a resurrection. They believed that when you died, the Jews believed you went to Sheols. The Greeks believed that you went to Hades, the god of the underworld, his house. Deep in the earth, a dark dungeon, as it were. They had some truth to that because some angels are in chains and darkness in Tartarus. Once you went into that dungeon, you never came out. But Jesus, the mighty lion of the tribe of Judah, went down after he came off the cross to that dark dungeon, destroyed Hades, which was really Satan and had power over sin, ripped the gate off, captivated captivity, led them on high. Now to be absent from the body is to be present with the Lord, but we're still without a body. Paul then went to Thessalonians and had a great revival. Had to leave under persecution. They wrote him and were wondering about those that died with that mentality that you're lost in the pit forever. He gets the first revelation that God will bring those that are dead with him. They're with God, they're not in that dark pit, the righteous. Only the wicked are in that dark pit since Jesus' resurrection. The Lord himself shall descend from heaven with the shout of a command. The dead in Christ shall rise first. We which are alive, and according to 1 Corinthians, the 15th chapter, we shall be changed and caught up together with them in a cloud to meet the Lord in the air. We'll ever be with the Lord. Philippians, we had the imagery of a race. But like he said in Hebrews, we are to lay aside every weight and sin and run this race that is set before us, looking unto Jesus, the author and finisher of our faith. And have one motive all, only our eyes on Jesus, and running, stretching out, forgetting everything, our failures, our victories, everything. But to know Jesus more and more every day in the power of his resurrection, we're going to raise. Because Jesus said, because I live, shall you live also. And he is the resurrection and the life. And he's the guarantee that every one of us are going to come out in our order. And we're in the place of the out-resurrection. We're the next order. We're the next company. We're in the church. The Lord, I believe, is at the door. So when you see these things begin to come to pass, look up, for your redemption, your Redeemer draweth nigh. He's at the door. You know, always they see Jesus either most of the time seated, but when Stephen, the first martyr, died, he stood up to receive him. Somebody said, where do you believe Jesus is at? I believe he's gotten up off of his throne and he's looking down and looking back at the Father, waiting for the okay to come and get you and I, the church, because only the Father knows the day and the hour and the moment. I saw a bumper sticker and we need to heed its admonition. Listen for the trump. Are you listening for the horn? Are you listening for the shout of command? That's the cue for the dead. Are you listening for the horn, righteous? That's our cue that we're going to be changed. We're going to be caught up to meet him. Change! For we shall not all sleep, but we shall all change in a moment, in a twinkling of an eye, after that last trump, after the sixth blast that raises the dead and puts their skin, their muscle upon them, and when they are clothed and their spirit that God brings back with him enters that body, then that last trumpet sounds and together we're changed and caught up to meet him in the air. Yes, there is a rapture, and I don't believe it's going to be too long, and unto them that look for him shall he appear without sin into salvation. And we ought to comfort one another with these sayings. I'm comforted when I see all of these things come to pass. I am comforted when I see old age coming into my body. I know I'm going to get a new body. I know it's going to be glorious. I know it's going to be like his, that it'll never receive corruption. For Peter said, we have an inheritance, incorruptible, undefiled, that fadeth not away, reserved in heaven.
1: Amen. What an excellent message by my father, Brother Hardy, the rapture riddle, what you need to know if you want to go. This is the next great event on God's timetable, the blessed hope of the church. The rapture resurrection is a simultaneous event when the dead in Christ shall rise first, and then we who are alive and remain will be caught up together with them to meet the Lord in the air, and so shall we ever be with him. Perhaps you're curious or even confused by the subject of the rapture and are not sure just how and when it will occur. Well, Brother Hardy has presented the scriptures with sound doctrine, explaining exactly what it means. 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
3: There is an outpouring of the Holy Spirit at Faith Love Outreach Church, located at 1630 Germantown Avenue in Philadelphia, Pennsylvania. 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

I don't know what you came in here with tonight, but we serve a God of miracles. And we are believing tonight without a doubt that some people in this place are going to get radically healed tonight. Because it's simply who he is. So would you put your hand on the person next to you? Because we are the church, amen? The beautiful, global church. Brothers and sisters in Christ. So would you start to pray for that person on your left and right now, that they would just get filled up with the presence of God, that they'd hear him, that they'd see him, they'd have encounters with him, they'd get healed tonight if they're sick in their body. Whatever they came here needing tonight, that he would be more than enough. Thank you, Father. Thank you, Father. We bless your people tonight. We thank you for what you're doing in this place. We magnify your name above every other name. We thank you, Father, for healing in this place, what you're doing right now, for unity, restoration, the God of all we need, Lord. People that are just coming here wanting addictions broken off, that's going to happen tonight, God, because that's who you are, the God of breakthrough in this place, Lord. So we thank you for your presence, and we just say you're free to reign however you'd like tonight, God. Have your way in us. Have your way in this venue tonight, Father. We are believing you and expecting you for great things. In Jesus' beautiful name we love, everybody said. Amen. Amen. Well, we love you and we are happy to be here.

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1: We're going to sing a song I wrote a few years ago called God, I Look to You. And I started writing this song in my car. And I would sing, God, I look to you because I am overwhelmed, which was the truth. And the Lord spoke to me one day and he said, girl, if you keep singing it, you're going to stay that way. I was like, okay, don't want to do that. So I heard him say, sing, God, I look to you. God, I look to you. I won't be overwhelmed. And prophesy over yourself that it's not about what you're feeling right now, but it's about the truth. I won't be overwhelmed. So this song kind of unraveled with that little story. So here it is.

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1: I will bless the Lord at all times. His praise shall continually be in my mouth. Good morning, Bishop Mars from my neighbor Church of God in Christ, located at 6401 Oak Guns, West Oak Lane, section Philadelphia. Greet you on this Monday morning, another day that the Lord has made, and we're rejoicing and being glad in it. Father, I pray that each and every one of my listening audience will find and experience the blessed day of this part of their life. Let it be a great day in each and every one of their lives. Will you allow me to go right to my teaching time at this time? I'm taking my text out of St. Matthew chapter 27. Wouldn't it be correct to say that life is one big crucial question that demand answers? That's why I want to talk to you this morning about the inescapable question. From birth to death, we are forced to provide answers to millions of questions. As a child, questions, should I touch or should not touch, familiar with most of us. As a student, tests and exams and quiz all through our educational period. As adult, what occupation, what life partner? As a parent, what is the children's need and how the way that I can provide for them? Have you ever wondered or tried to figure out how many questions or asked the decision you make in one given day? Life is so constructed that man exists in one vast circle of questions that demands answers. Because every question in life must be answered. There's no middle road. Whether you want to answer or not is not in your control. When life question is asked, it demands an answer. So questions in life can be answered incorrectly, and if we're able to get by, they do not play a major role in our destiny. Yet there are other questions, if answered incorrectly, can mean our downfall, yes, even our eternal downfall. Example, the rich young ruler came and asked the question, what must I do to eternal life? God gave him the answer. So what you have, give it to the poor and come and follow me. Thousands of errors and wrong decisions, yet still make the wrong answer. Ask yourself questions that a wrong decision could mean one's fatal destiny. Here in the 27th chapter of the book of St. Matthew is a question, my friend, that is asked by so many people. Yes. And here is the question in the 27th chapter of the book of St. Matthew, and it is found in verse 22. Pilate said unto them, what shall I do then with Jesus, which is called Christ? Here's the question that must be answered by each individual. And what and how we answer will not just affect this life, but also the life to come. Who could have guessed that the question asked by Pilate would come hurled down through the years, forcing every man and woman, boy and girl to answer. Every government, every political party must decide. Every king, every queen, every president, every peasant, every man, every woman, every boy and girl, as I said, is forced to answer this question. Here is truth, the unacceptable question. Christ stands behind all issues, and always the real question is what shall be done with him. We may try to forget him, but building, keep building. Novelists keep writing. Producers keep producing, and artists keep singing, and preachers keep preaching. What must we do with Jesus? You may try to ignore him, but whenever a marriage is planned, it comes up. Whenever we see a beggar on the street, his words, "I was hungry and you fed me not," comes up. Christmas comes and there he is again. Easter rise and we cannot escape the cross. A major institution, our laws, our way of life is a constant reminder of Jesus, the inescapable question. Part of the question cannot be avoided or shunned. It is inescapable. We may turn our backs on it, but it will follow us. We may close our ears and clog our minds, but it has a way of breaking through, forcing us the answer. Probably never dreamed that he was asking the question which is the crux of life and death. Look at him standing there, looking at the crowd, but being used by God to ask the question that will be asked and must be answered by every human being. What must or what shall I do with Jesus? Let's look into history. There's another man who have answer this question. Maybe it will help you and I give him the right answer. To this question, what do you say? Noah said, I must obey him. Me and my house were the only ones saved from the flood. Abraham's answer was, I must follow him. May me, the father of many nations, see like the stars in heaven and the sand on the seashore. Moses, I say, trust him. He delivered my people from 400 years of slavery without a visible army. Joseph said, I must serve him. Made me second to Pharaoh, took me from the pit to the palace. David says, I must depend on him. He gave me victory over the giant Goliath and over so many of my enemies. Daniel says, I must pray to him. He delivered me in the time of my trouble, even from the lion's den. Paul said, I must believe in him, for he forgave me for my ignorance and my sin. I was the fighter and destroyer of the church. Yes, he delivered me from myself, my prejudiceness, gave me eternal life when I didn't even deserve it. And so the question just keeps coming up over and over and over again. What must or what shall we do with Jesus? Do you realize, or you listen to me, do you realize that there's only two answers to this question? There is no middle road. It is either serve him or crucify him. You are either with him or against him. You either love him or hate him. Your destiny hinges on your answer. I believe the hell won't be filled just because of the sin of people, but hell will be filled whether for the giving the wrong answer to this inescapable question. What must I do with Jesus? My friend, let me give you the right answer. Repent. Ask for forgiveness. Humble yourself before him. Acknowledge that he's the Christ, the Lord of Lords, the King of Kings. Ask him to come into you, your life, and make you brand new. Ask him to forgive you for the wrong that you've done. Believe that he died on the cross, not for his sins, because he was sinless, but for your sins. And then accept him as Lord and Savior of your life. And if you do, you have given the right answer, and you are guaranteed eternal life at death. Father, I pray as hard and as sincere as I ever have prayed before, that my listening audience this morning will grab hold of this simple truth and give the right answer to the inescapable question. What must I do with Jesus? Yes. Let them see, understand, confess, believe, trust, thank, and live on. Because no one can do for them what Jesus can do, and no one has done for them what Jesus has done. And so I pray with all the sincerity of my heart that those who are listening this morning would take this truth to heart and be prepared to live with Jesus through eternity for the question that I want to give is serve him because he's King of Kings and Lord of Lords. Father, I thank you for hearing me this morning. I thank you for my listening audience. I thank you for this medium of communication. I thank you for this opportunity. May we stay with you, live for you, serve you until we leave. Amen.
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2: 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Steve Lafreda is a servant and follower of our Lord Jesus Christ. Stephen J. Lafreda is in the office of Prophet Pastor. 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
3: Live inside of me. Do you know who lives inside of you? Wow. God. And it's really important to be God inside minded. Because greater is he that is in you than he that is in the world. The great I am is in you. The I am that I am. I am everything you need. I'm Jehovah Jireh, your provider. I am Jehovah Rapha, your healer. I am your strength. I am your fortress. The great I am is in you. I am your peace. That's Psalm 119:165 is a powerful verse. It says, great peace does God give to them that love him. And nothing shall offend them. Can you imagine walking around offense-free and in great peace and in the presence of God? Exodus 33:14 says, my presence shall go with you. Wow. Jehovah Shammah means God is there. God is, matter of fact, that city, oh wow, the city is called, he is here, and it's like tabernacling with God. Tabernacling with God means walking with him, walking in his presence, walking in the anointing. I understand that this program goes beyond Camden, and it reaches and streamlines to other countries, and I give God the praise. Can you imagine that God has ideas that are higher than our ideas, that God is a God of creativity? I thank God. He's so creative. He opens up doors, Isaiah 22:22, that no one can close. And he's closing doors that no one can open. He's a God of new beginnings. Isaiah 43:19 says, behold, I'm a new thing. But actually, in Isaiah 43:18 says, don't even remember the former things because I'm doing something so new to you. I'm giving you, he says, behold, I'll do a new thing. New thing. New wineskins, a new spirit. I give God all the praise, all the glory in the matchless name of Jesus. And I thank you that it's not by might nor by power, but this is the hour of the Spirit of the living God in the name of Jesus. I give God all the praise. I give God all the glory in the matchless name of Jesus. Oh, wow. And so God is. When you say God is, that God is. And that's in Hebrews 10. It's Hebrews 11:6. It says that without faith it's impossible to please God. But he that cometh to God must be that God is. God is what? He's rewarder to them that diligently seek him. Now, there's two things that I want to say to you on this radio show that I know is a prophetic statement I'm going to be making to you, that if you tune in, your life will be changed forever. Now, what happened on Sunday, I come to church with about 20 papers, and I wrote my first like note from the pastor for the week. I just stood before God. And he would download stuff, and then I wanted to write it out just to do it. And that was that was something new. But then when I came with these 20 to 40 pages of notes, as soon as I got up and put the mic in my hand, this scripture dropped in my spirit, which was not attached to those 40 pages of notes. And then as I was developing this, what I want to share with you, as I was developing the point that God was saying, and he was not just saying it to the congregation, he was saying it to me as well. And he's saying it to every fivefold minister. And he said that to those in Africa and all around the world, there's going to be two thoughts that God is saying currently right now. He's putting his pulse. We should put our pulse on his pulse. In other words, we should be in step with him. We should be in step. So this is what he shared with me. I'll say it because it's in my spirit, but I can also look it up. And what is this? Luke 10:38-42 is when Jesus went over to Martha's house. They were both under, and I want to develop this point really good, strong. So I probably will read it to you. But anyhow, I'll say it to you, then I'll reread it. I'll read it to you because it's something that we all know. So he goes over to Martha's house, and they both were sitting at Jesus' feet. And then Martha got busy. And she tried to tell Jesus to help her do the works around the house. So it was a spirit of distraction that came. And Jesus knew that it was a spirit of attraction, distraction. And the D words are delusion, distractions. These are some of the words that the devil does. Deceptions, discouragement, distrust, and I give God the praise. So when Mary was at Jesus, in other words, first point, let's make points, is actually when you're at, Mary chose to stay at Jesus' feet when Jesus made a statement. One thing is needful, and she chose it. What was the needful thing? To stay at Jesus' feet. What's the needful thing? To stay in prayer. And now let's break this down. When you're at Jesus' feet, you get revelation. When you get at Jesus' feet, you get learn how to wait. When you're at Jesus' feet, you learn how to trust God. When you're at Jesus' feet, you learn how to hear his voice. When you're at Jesus' feet and you're listening to him, faith comes. She was listening to the word. Her faith was getting built up. There was five wise virgins. And those wise five virgins was preparing themselves to meet the Lord. And as she was at Jesus' feet, she there's power. When you wait upon the Lord, you shall renew your strength and you shall mount up with wings as an eagle. In Acts 1:4, they were told to wait for the promise. When you're at Jesus' feet, he's doing something in you. He's teaching you. You're learning his ways. You're learning how to move with him. And I give God all the praise, all the glory in the matchless name of Jesus. And I can't believe, I thank you, Lord Jesus. And I give God praise and honor and glory. I give God praise. You learn to know to seek him, seeking first the kingdom of God and his righteousness. She was at his feet. I'm going to read it so you can see. But I didn't get to the punchline yet. When you're at Jesus' feet, you learn to, as you in Jeremiah 29:11, he says, I know my thoughts to your thoughts of peace and not evil to give you that expected end. You get to see vision. You get to see purpose. You get to see his plan for your life, not your plan, his plan. When you're at his feet, I'm giving God all the praise and all the glory in the name of Jesus, in Jesus' name. I give all praise and all glory in the matchless name of Jesus. And I thank you that it's not by might nor by power, but it's by his spirit in the name of Jesus. The spirit of the living God. You find out that when you're at his feet, it's not about you so much, but it's about him. It's about his purpose for your life. When you're at his feet, you understand that you get assignments through the, you're to move by assignment. When you're at his feet, you find out his purpose for your life. When you're at his feet, you find out the vision is for an appointed time. When you're at his feet, there's miracles. Now, let's just put a little pause there. When Jairus, in Mark 5:21-22, his daughter was dying. Come on, he needed some help. There's miracles at his feet. So he went after Jesus, and this is Jairus, this is a man, and Jesus raised the dead three times, and this is one of the places that Jesus raised the dead in his ministry. It was Jairus' daughter, and he went to Jesus, and he fell down. He saw him greatly and fell down at his feet. Oh, my God, when you see, that's just, oh, my gosh. And then he says, will you come to my house? And Jesus says, yes, I'll come to your house. And Jesus is saying the same thing. I'm coming to your house. I'm visiting houses just like I visited Mary's house. Will I find people at my feet? Will I find people seeking me? Will I find? He says, seek the Lord. Seek the Lord. Seek the Lord. Seek the Lord. Seek the Lord. Seek the Lord. And him only. Hear him only. That's Matthew 17:5. You learn to hear. You know, mainly it's not a speech problem. It's a hearing problem. It says in Isaiah 50 and verse 4. And 5, he says, he gives me the tongue of the learned, that I might know how to speak a word in season to them that are weary. Then it says, he waketh me up morning by morning. Oh, Jesus. He waketh my ear to hear as the learned. And then it goes on to say, Jesus was not rebellious. And then it goes on to say that in Isaiah 50, verse 7, he says, he set himself like a flint because he heard his assignment was to get his beard plucked out. How about that kind of an assignment? And have his back whipped. And he says, he set himself like a flint to Jerusalem to do the will of God. Yeah, and when you're at Jesus' feet, that's what happens. So Jairus went there, fell down at his feet. There's miracles at his feet. And he says, will you come to my house? Yes, God is coming to people's houses. And he came there, and on the way there, there was a lady with an issue of blood, as you know. She got healed. And Jairus was there, and they said, don't bother, she's dead. And Jesus' response, fear not, only believe. And she went into the house, When Jesus went into the house, there were six of them, Peter, James, and John. Jesus is the, he was the mobile, he started the mobile team. Mobile teams is the bring a team into people's houses if they can't, to the shut-ins and to the ones that have problems. Have a deliverance team, have an evangelistic team. Let them go to churches. Let them have an apostolic teams. And God's going to be working in teams. And this is the second thing that I'm supposed to say to you. The first thing is about how important this is to stay at Jesus' feet. And this is what I'm going to say the one insight, and then I'm going back to Jairus. The insight is this, that you can be so busy, and I'll say about the radio station. You can be so busy with the radio station. You can be so busy doing the work of God that you substitute busyness for your quality time, thinking that you're doing the works of God, which you probably are, but you're substituting your quiet time for, like Martha, being busy and being spiritually busy and missing your quiet time. So that God spoke that strong to me because that was starting to happen to me because I have a high schedule. And then someone pulls on me. If I do a task, I says, oh, I'll get back to you, Lord. I'll get back to you. And it was like 2 days. I said, oops. Because in all my years, I never missed my quiet time. My quiet time, I guarded that. And I saw myself being busy. And so not only was I preaching to the people, but I was preaching to myself because I saw in that area that. But then I don't want to make it about me because God's saying, this is what I want. I want people at my feet. I want people seeking me. I want people there because they're going to be like the five wise virgins. They're going to get your anointing is going to increase. That's the secret of Elijah's. He spent a lot of time with the Lord, and that's why he had a lot of power. The people in the upper room spent 50 days. The people in the upper room spent 50 days, and they were in a 10-day shut-in, and they were spending time with the Lord. And when they came out, it came out in power, and God wants revival. And one of the prerequisites for revival is to spend some time with the Lord in prayer. Sometimes you think by not being active, you're wasting your time, but you're not wasting your time when you stay in prayer because you're increasing the anointing. That's why Juanita Bynum says, I don't mind waiting. I don't mind waiting because I know at the right time, God's going to come through. It says in Habakkuk 2, it says, go up to the tower and see how God's going to correct you and come down, write the vision down so that you can run with it. Though it tarry, though there's a delay, does not mean denial. and it shall surely speak, because God does not lie, and the just shall live by faith. And there's four times in the Bible that it says the just shall live by faith. When God speaks to you, he's not a man that he should lie, neither the son of man that he should repent. If he spoke it, it shall surely come to pass. And God's about to give you a breakthrough. Those ministries that are listening, and those people that are listening, I want you to know there's a breaker's anointing. In 2 Samuel 5:19-20, there's a breaker's anointing that is David was anointed three times. He was anointed three times, one with the sheep. He wasn't even invited to the dinner. He wasn't even invited to the first anointing because he was overlooked. Those people have been overlooked. God's not overlooking you, because talk to Moses. He talked to everybody that was ever. God's not going to forget you. Moses was on the backside of a desert, and there was a burning bush, and God is about the consuming fire. God God is fire. God is fire. And the fire represents the glory of God and represents the Holy Spirit. And what I'm trying to say is that when you're in that secret place, you're going to know about the Holy Spirit. You're going to know about fire. You're going to know about holiness. While you're waiting on the Lord, God is developing you. He's developing you into a... He's developing your spirituality that you're going to stand, and after you're done, all stand. You're going to be steadfast, unmovable, always abounding in the work of the Lord, knowing that your labor is not in vain in the Lord. He's saying that to stay in the quiet. Mary chose the needful thing. It's not going to be taken away from her. When you read the story, she sat at Jesus' feet and heard the word. Faith cometh by hearing, and hearing by the word. It's not about you staying, having, you know, that's what some people go to retreat, some play games with that word retreat and say, I'm going on an advance, meaning I'm going to advance with the Lord. If you have a praise life, and you start praising and praising the Lord and praising the Lord and praising the Lord and praising the Lord and praising the Lord, God will give you a dance, and you shall advance, because the devil will never have a chance because of your praise life. So you learn in the secret place. You learn that's what God's trying to get to, is that he wants us in that secret place, and Mary was in that secret place. I hope that you're hearing plainly that God wants you in prayer, and prayer, and don't substitute activity for your prayer time. Don't say some spiritual activity is more important than your time with God. They're both important, but God's put an emphasis to stay in the prayer closet, because whatever you pray secretly, God will reward you openly. This is the first point. I have 2 points in this prophetic time. This is called the prophetic hour. What the prophetic hour is the Holy Spirit gets on me, and it gets on me, and it bubbles up inside, and I just flow with what God wants to. The prophetic, it's called a prophetic flow. It could be, what happens is you get on a vein, you know, there's veins in your body, and it goes all through your body. We are called the body of Christ. So what the prophetic people, this is one way of explaining it. I hope it's not going to be a wrong way. It's not a wrong way. But what happens is you get into a flow, and the flow is usually exactly what people need to hear. And you could say it's a vein, it's a flow. F stands for faith, L stands for love, O stands for obedience, W stands for his will and worship, I stands for a flowing intimacy, N stands for a new beginning, a new anointing. Hey, a new anointing is coming to the church. You're going to be able to flow with God like never before, and G stands to go into glory, go with God. So we're flowing with God. So when God's flowing through you, he's speaking, and you're becoming a vessel that he speaks through. That's a prophetic anointing. And the prophetic anointing is to point people, it gets the heart and mind and purposes of God, and it points people into the right direction so that they can make adjustments in their life and walk victorious. That's what the prophetic says. It gives you the mind purposes of God. Sometimes it'll be futuristic. Sometimes it's in the right now. Right now, God wants people in the secret closet. He wants people in their prayer life. He doesn't want people to substitute spiritual activities for their personal time with God. And having personal time with God is where the five wise virgins were. They had oil in their lamp, and when they walked with a new authority. They walked in the Spirit. They were anointed. Yeah. So God wants us in a secret place. That's the first part. And Mary was at Jesus' feet. And so was the sinner didn't have a name. It was in Luke 7, around 47. She came into the house. She washed Jesus' feet with her hair. And she just worshiped him and poured oil, alabaster box on him. It was a great gift, anointed him. And just she had a revelation that he is the king. And that's another thing, that when you're in a secret place, you get revelation knowledge, you get insights, he's developing you. You think you're not being developed, but all those years you were in a secret place, all those years you were waiting for him, all those years you were taking notes, all those journaling you were doing, he was developing you for such a time as this. You know, that Esther just didn't jump in on the scene. She soaked in oil for over a year, half a year, one cup of oil. You know, and each oil represented something. And then she was preparing herself to meet the king. When she met the king, she had turned into being an intercessor, because she learned how to be anointed. She learned how to wait on God. She learned how that God's purposes are more important than her purposes. Yes, she didn't just get to that queen place to just enjoy a place of power and prestige. She got to a place to change some things. So this first part of the prophetic, this first part of this prophetic flow is to say all the benefits of being at the secret place, that God wants you at the secret place, and he wants you to renew your time with him. And he says, if you can do that, you're going to get power in your life, and you're going to walk under a strong anointing than you ever did in your life, because I want to bless you for obeying, for spending time with me, for being in my presence. Because whatever you pray secretly, in Matthew 6:6, whatever you pray secretly, God rewards you openly. And God's going to put an open heaven. God's going to put an open heaven over your life. And when you have an open heaven over your life, that means blessings are going to flow. They're going to flow freely unto you, to you. It's going to flow freely to you. But that's why Nehemiah says, I don't mind waiting. He says, wait upon the Lord. Acts 1:4 says, wait for the promise. The promise over your life is going to come to pass. God's not a man that he should lie. He's the son of man that he should repent. He spoke it, it shall surely come to pass. Even in 1 Chronicles 16:11, it says, praise God, I thank you, Lord Jesus. It says to seek God's face continually. Jeremiah 29:11 says, I know my thoughts to you, thoughts of peace and not evil, to give you that expected end. If you seek me with all your heart, mind, and soul, you're going to find me. It doesn't say soul, but if you seek me with all your heart, you're going to find me. I'm going to turn your captivity. God's going to turn some captivity around. There's somebody listening way out there that God says, I'm giving you that healing ministry. I'm going to touch your ministry. I'm going to touch your relationship. I'm going to touch your relationships at home. I'm going to put my touch on you. In the name of Jesus. Yes, I'm putting my hand on your ministry. Why am I putting my hand on your ministry? Because you're praying. God's looking for praying preachers. He's looking for praying. Yes, he is. He's looking for the praying fivefold ministers. He wants the fivefold ministers and down on their face. Because in Joel 1, the priests were in their sackcloth. They were weeping before the Lord. And he went, and yes, they were weeping together in corporate prayer. We need to have private time, and we need to have corporate time. And then in Joel 2, it was a whole change, because in Joel 1, there was prayer made. Joel 2, from 21 to 28, you see the whole environment changed. And it says, the years that can't go on, I want to restore those years. That's Joel 2:25. It says, in the last day, Joel 2:28, I'm going to pour out my spirit upon all flesh. Your sons and daughters shall prophesy. Your young men shall see visions, and your old men will dream dreams, and all my servants and all my handmaids. In those days, I'm going to pour out my spirit. You understand that it was prayer. Prayer, yeah, it's real simple. You hear that. But God said, wait a second. Don't think that you know something which you already may know. But I'm asking, God said, I'm asking you to get into the secret place. I'm asking you, public ministry is fine, but don't substitute it for your personal time with me. That's point one. It's a correction point. Point two, he's saying, I want you to spend time with me. That's point two. Point three is, there's benefits of staying in the secret place. Part of the benefits is that you learn to hear. Another benefit is you learn, your faith gets built up. Another benefit is you get vision. Another benefit is vision and assignment. The other benefit is your relationship. You're developing a relationship. A relationship. You're developing your love life and your faith life. You're developing, you're getting, it's like this. A simulation association brings a similar, it's very simple. It's the law of association. Whoever you associate with, you're going to assimilate. You're going to get, in other words, you're going to get my characteristics. You're going to get my nature. You're going to get my peace. You're going to get my fire. You're going to get my wisdom. You're going to get my love. You're going to get my life. As Proverbs 4:18, as the path of the just get brighter and brighter and brighter and brighter and brighter. You're going to walk in goodness and mercy. You're going to have my nature. You're going to have my grace. Second Corinthians 12:9, it says, thank you, Jesus, it says, my strength is made perfect in your weakness. And then it goes on to say, my grace is sufficient. Then it goes on to say, I rather glory in my tribulations because the glory of God is on me. The glory of God is so powerful. You learn to step into the glory. What do you mean by that? It means that the glory

Isaiah 35 and 7. There's a highway of holiness that you're going to be walking in a path of holiness and integrity and the fruit of the Spirit that you never did before. You're going to be loaded with kindness. And for the women out there in Psalm 31 and 26, it says that you're full of wisdom and the law of kindness is in your mouth. If you have a law of kindness in your mouth, you're going to be a blessing. But it's not just a law of kindness. The wisdom is all over you. And the law of kindness is in your mouth. If you just study that one scripture verse, and you can say things in such a way, such a powerful way, because Jesus says his wisdom is easy to entreat. It's full of, oh, geez, kindness and purity and gentleness. You learn to, when you're in a secret place, you learn that God moves from the inside out, and he moves gentle, and he's full of peace, and he's full of the presence of God. I give God all the praise. I give God all the power. All the glory goes to God in Jesus' name. I praise God for that. In the presence of the Lord, there's fullness of joy. How about that? When you're in, you learn to develop the attitude of joy. It's Proverbs 17:22 says, a merry heart doeth good like medicine. I'm giving God the, and in the presence of the Lord, Psalm 16:11 says, in the presence of the Lord is fullness of joy. Isaiah 35 and 10 says, I'm putting everlasting joy. This is the benefits of being in the presence of God. And at his feet, you're going to be turned. When you come out of that chamber, when you come out of the presence of God, it's like a potato chip. Wow, man, that should get your attention. It's like a pickle. That should get your attention, too. When you get a potato chip and you put it in hummus, you're going to taste like hummus. You get a pickle and you put it in pickle juice, it's going to taste like a pickle. But hey, let me tell you something. When you dip yourself into the glory of God, you're going to come out smelling like Jesus. You're going to have a fragrance of praise. You're going to have a joy on you. You're going to have a peace on you. You're going to say, they took notice in Acts 4:13 that Peter and John was spending time with Jesus, and he called them unlearned men. And it gets me that people have to think about all these credentials that they have, all these credentials that they're somebody, that they have all these initials. But what got me was, what got those Pharisees and Sadducees is that Peter and John were in the presence of God. And then even on the Gate of Beautiful, the person got rose up. He got his walk back after 40 years. But they had this big dispute about that. But they just took notice. They just took notice that they were in the presence of God. When you're in the presence of God and the glory is on you, that even in the Old Testament, then when they saw the glory, they knew. It says, hey, we have to back off because God is with you. If God be with you, but who can be against you? The presence of God is a powerful thing. What we're talking about the first part, first half an hour on the show, is we have two things to discuss prophetically. This is the first one, that God wants us in the secret place. We talked about what God's will is. We talked about the benefits. We didn't say all the benefits, because I remember one time way back, the Lord gave me something like, wow, maybe that 40 benefits about being at Jesus' feet, and they were very powerful. I don't have them at my hand because I don't want to preach canned messages. When I get on this prophetic hour, I might have papers. I did have papers. So I had something good I was going to share with you. And as soon as I start talking, the Holy Spirit takes over. And what I have to share with you is rather good, but it's not what God wanted. God wants me to do the first half of the show, the first half, and I got to do the second half. Is something else he wants me to say? So it's 10 o'clock, so I'm going to do the second half in about 2 minutes. I'm closing out the first half. And the first half is that I'm going to read the story out of the Bible, and then I'm going to reinforce it one more time that God is asking everyone on this prayer line, everyone that cares for revival, anyone that cares for walking in the Spirit, anyone that cares to have intimacy with God, he's asking, he wants intimacy. He wants a close relationship. He wants you to walk with him like Enoch walked with him. In 1 John chapter 3 and 4, it says, our fellowship is with the Father and the Son and with you all, that your joy and our joy will be full. Now, you all look at that, 1 John 1 and 4. And then it goes on to say, also in the Bible, thank you, Jesus, I give God all the praise, that in John 15, if you abide in me, abide what? In my life, in my presence. Wow. And my word abides in you, you can ask what you will. And then it goes on, you can't do nothing if you're not in the presence of God. But go down in verse 11, it says, look, my joy will become your joy. Wow. Joy will come to you. The kingdom of God's not meat nor drink, but it's righteousness, peace, and joy in the Holy Ghost. I give God all
praise and all.

glory. Thank you, Lord Jesus. Yes, learn to pray. 1 Corinthians 14:14 and 1 Corinthians 14:15 says, I will pray with my understanding and I will pray in the spirit. I will sing with my understanding and I will sing in the spirit. Yes, there's praying what you know that God reveals to you. And then there's praying and there's praying and there's praying and there's praying in the spirit. Yes, we should spend time praying in the spirit. And I want to tell you something. I give God the praise and singing in the spirit. You know, I love you, Lord. This is understanding. And I lift my voice to worship you. You can do this in the secret closet. Yes. Oh, my soul, rejoice. Take joy, my King, in what you hear. And let it be a sweet, sweet sound in your ear. And we exalt thee. Learn to be a worshiper in a secret place. We exalt thee, O Lord, for thou alone art above all gods. So even in Psalm 46:10, it says, be still and know that I am, that I am, that I am, that I am. That's how we started this show. I am that I am. That I am the Lord, I am God, and I will be exalted amongst the heathen, and I'll be exalted amongst this earth. And this is what I'm going to get to. When I was saying 1 Corinthians 14:14 and 1 Corinthians 14:15, there comes a time, you know, not everyone on this out this in radio land speak in tongues, but in the day of Pentecost they did, and in the Old Testament they didn't, but in the New Testament they did. And so I want to demonstrate, because Paul says, I didn't come with superfluity of talk. I came with demonstration and power, that your faith should rest in the power of God and not in the wisdom of man. And God's releasing power. Jesus, I give God the praise. I give God the glory. So in a secret place, you get power. You get revelation. Your faith gets built up. You don't know all these things are happening to you, but God's redoing you. That's in Jeremiah 18:1-6. He's like a potter redoing you. And he's redoing the church to be people of prayer, to be people of purity, people of power, people of praise. And that's outlined in Matthew 21:12-16. It tells you that he turned the tables over. That's the house of purity. He went in and said, this is my house, should be called a house of prayer. And then there was miracles. There was people getting healed. My house should be a house of power. And then the young children were saying, Hosanna in the highest, in a house of praise. But listen, I'm going to speak in tongues and I'm going to interpret. And so, and if someone out there spoke in tongues, I want to interpret. So when you're in a church, you want to speak prophetic words, because that will bring encouragement. If you're just breaking out in tongues, how's that going to help somebody? Unless there's an interpreter there. And speaking in tongues and an interpret is equal to prophecy. They're about on the same weight. It's one's like two nickels equal a dime. The dime refers to prophecy. Tongues and interpretation is two things that ends up to be like the prophetic anointing. It ends up giving a word that will bring encouragement. The only reason I'm doing this is because I want to encourage people out there to use their gifts. There's a word called shape, S-H, how do you spell shape? S-H, sharp, how do you spell sharp? Shape, S-H-A-P-E. All right, so S-H-A-P-E. So S stands, use all your spiritual gifts. For the glory of God. H stands for your heart, your passion. Use your passion for Jesus. How do you spell shape? A for use your abilities. S-H-A-P, shape. And then P, your personality. Use all your personality for God. E, use your experiences for God. Use everything you've got for God in Jesus' name. Yes, if you're going to preach, preach with all you have. If you're going to serve, serve with all you have. Yeah, in the name of Jesus. So
this demonstration is just ikata molomoshika de ikata mash for the rope masi ididida mash for the rope pa pa pa pa mash for the get the mash for the rope to to mash ke tai ta mash for the rope masi ke tai ididida mash for the rope masi ke de ta mash for the rope masi ke de ikata mash for the rope masi. It goes the interpretation. I could have went a little bit longer, but I'm just doing a small demonstration for you. He says, I'm pouring out my spirit. Now here's this is interpretation. If the Holy Spirit interprets, I'm pouring out my spirit in this last day. And I am pouring out my glory. And I want my people to experience a new dimension of me. I want them to experience the glory and the presence and the intimacy. I want them to experience my joy and my wisdom and my peace and my power and my presence. I want to surround them and surround them and surround them and surround them and surround them with me. It's about me anyhow. And I'm just putting my hand on them. And whenever the hand is represented in the Bible, it is represented by the power. It's represented by the Holy Spirit. The Holy Spirit is coming on the church in a new way. And it's just a new way. It's a new anointing. The gifts of the Spirit will be activated. Services will no longer be the same. I'm taking over the church. I'm taking over the radio station. I'm taking over everything. I am that I am, and I will do what I say I do. Now, that's a tongue of interpretation. That should benefit people in the church. When you break it out in spirit, you want to hear what the Spirit is saying. That's what prophetic things do. You want to hear what the Spirit is saying so you can order your life. Order my life. Okay, that's Psalm 119, 133. Oh, jeez. Psalm 119 says, order my steps in your word, dear Lord. Order my steps in your word, dear Lord. Teach me, guide me every day. Send your anointing, Father, I pray. Order my steps in your word. So the bottom line is stay in the secret place. The anointing is going to increase. The revelation is going to increase. Your peace is going to increase. You're going to develop a relationship with God. He's going to empower you, and it's not wasted time. And God's saying, this is what my will is for my people for this time, because if you pray for me secretly, I reward you openly. I want you to know this. Okay, so that's point. That's the first half of the prophetic thing. Now I want to go to the second half that God is saying that is for real. Not only do I want people to pray, but I want to read that. The second one is unity. God wants unity. I'll let you know so it's not a mystery, but I want to read this Luke 10, 38 to 42 before I shift into the second phase, what God wants. And I give God the praise. I give God all glory. Thank you, Lord Jesus. Man, I want to tell you something. I'm going to tell this to the people that are listening at WTMR. I've gone on this radio station because, and I'm saying this out there in radio land, I'm so happy it happened this way, because I had zero desire to be on the radio, zero, probably minus zero. You know, I was preoccupied with Faith Love Outreach Church. And one day, we have this morning prayer 6 to 8. And I was just praying. I put someone else in charge, and I asked him, can I pray for the evangelism? And as soon as I said, can I pray for evangelism, I heard this word, radio. So immediately, it was like when God speaks to you, there was authority in it, too. It was like radio, but it was the voice of God. So I didn't know Ty. There was a guy named Tyrone. I didn't see him for like 42 years, but I knew him 42 years ago. And I'm riding this bus because I was trying to help somebody. So I think I rode the bus once, and then I was going to ride it again. I was just doing it just to help somebody. I just wanted to help somebody. And I probably was in a dangerous situation, but I still wanted to help somebody. So then the second time Tyrone's on this bus, I know Tyrone because you just know his personality. And he comes up to me and says, you know me. Write this phone number down. So I wrote his phone number down. And then that's it. And we associate. And one time he's a friend. He's a friend. He would do good things, but he's a friend. So I didn't hear about
then about 3 weeks later, I have this thing, let me pray for evangelism, and I hear radio. So I called Tyrone up. I said, hey, Tyrone, I'm being prompted to get on the radio. I did check out some other radio stations, but I called Tyrone. He says, come on in here. I'm a radio producer for 10 years, and I didn't really know that. So that Thursday night, God spoke to me. Thursday morning, God spoke to me, and Thursday night, I go over to the station. And it was more like impulse. I got in the car. I like to do things. I do a prophetic hour every night from 10:30 to 11:30. So I go over there, and Tyrone says, I did my prophetic hour. He says, just watch me. Because I wasn't trying to push myself to get on the radio. I was obeying God. And the reason I'm telling this, I'm so happy because I didn't put myself on the radio. I'm so happy because I can't take no credit. I'm so happy God did it. Every time I get on, God gives me what to say. I have pages right here. They're really good stuff. I'm looking at it right now. I said, I could do this, and it'd probably be excellent. I put the phone in my hand, and God took me another direction. And that's how it's been ever since I got on. So then Tyrone says, I want you to meet this person, Debbie. And I says, oh, wow, man, I got to meet all these people. And I wasn't really feeling it all that way. So I meet Debbie. And then Debbie says, you know what I'm going to do for you? I want you to meet the CEO. And I go, oh, God, I got to go meet the CEO. And it made me feel like I was going to the principal's office, because when I was younger, I would go to the principal's office. I didn't know, about anything about the radio. So I find out that Michael was a pretty cool guy. But then I said, well, he was acting cool, but then I think he was trying to analyze me. And I said, look, Mike, the only reason I'm here is because God sent me here. And that was cool. I wasn't trying to push myself, because one of the radio people says, oh, these people want to be on the radio. I didn't want to be on the radio. I'm in a different category. God wanted me on the radio. So I didn't have to do one thing at that station. They all wanted to do things for me. And then they tell me, people know me there. And they says, everybody knows you. Everybody knows you. And I go, wow, I didn't know that. So anyhow, that's how I got on the radio. God put me there. God gives me the messages. And when I speak, I call it the prophetic hour. I speak what God tells me to speak. I don't know what I'm going to say. When I have a blank piece of I have a blank piece of paper, and God's going to fill it in. Every show, it's like that. Every show, I say, oh, I have all these notes around me. I don't do none of them. I had 20 pages on Sunday. I didn't do, I tried to, I passed them out to people. And I wanted to say something, but I didn't. It would have been a drag if I did, because you want to say what the Spirit wants. So the second part of it, so anyhow, I'm going to just read this. I wanted to give that history. And I don't feel like I'm going to the principal's office no more when I see Michael. So you got to go to see the CEO. And then they got all scared. Some of those people are scared of the CEO. You got to speak to Michael. He's the CEO. Oh, my God. Michael's a cool dude. You don't have to be afraid of Michael. Michael's pretty cool. All right, so Luke 10:38, that was the inner working of why I'm on the radio, because God put me there. And I hope to God, I hope to God that if he wants to take me to the next level, he would say, I want you to do this and make it real dramatic so I can say, I had nothing to do with it. I have nothing to do with this radio station, nothing to do with it. God has something to do with it. And it makes it so much easier when it's like that. Here's this 10:38. Oh, man, 10:38. Now it happened as they went that he entered a certain village and a certain woman. I got to do this faster. I got to do the second half. Named Martha, welcomed him into her home. And she had a sister named Mary, who also, so that means they both sat at Jesus' feet and heard the word. But Martha was distracted. See, that spirit of distraction. And that's what I was saying, all those D words, distraction, disillusions, deception, distress, discouragement, destroying. All those words take you away from the secret place with much serving. And see, that's what I was saying. Don't let that substitute you from the secret place. And she approached him and said, Lord, do you not care that my sister has left me
serve all alone. I can picture I have to do this all by myself. Don't you care about that, Lord? Why don't you order her to help me, Lord? Why you? She was trying to manipulate the Lord to say, hey, Mary, go help the sister out. And you know what the Lord says? Therefore, tell her to help me. She's telling the Lord what to do. That should be funny in itself. And Jesus answered and said to her, Martha, Martha, you are worried and troubled about many things. I got to do this. I got to do that. What if this don't work? And I got to do this. But, now listen to this, but one thing is needed for out there in Christian world. One thing is needed, and Mary has chosen that good part which will not be taken away from her. And that one thing needed is your prayer life, is your quality time with Jesus, and learn to listen to him and to him only. That's Matthew 17 and 5. It says, hear him and hear him only. He waketh, he's going to awaken your ear. And the whole thing about hearing God, hear him, hear him, hear him, and hear him, Jesus. And the second thing that God is saying is about unity. How good and pleasant it is for a brother to dwell together in unity. Wow. It's like the ointment that comes down Aaron and Hur's beard down even to their skirts. And God says a command of blessing. If people can get in unity, they were on one accord in one place in the book of Acts. And they were all praying and they were praying. And on the 50th day, Jesus, I give God the praise, a mighty rushing wind came in, a wind that said something. The wind, but the wind was a type of the Holy Ghost, Ruach. It was the breath of God. And what happened? That wind was God, just like God blew into Adam. He was blowing it. What did he blow into them? He blew Jesus into them. He blew the life and nature of Jesus in them. And when that wind came in, it blew Jesus in, and the fire put a purity in them. Fire, and if you look at Malachi 4 and 2, you see that that the Son of Righteousness, I give God all praise, and I give God all glory, comes to God. Hallelujah. I thank you, Lord Jesus. Jesus, I give God all the praise, all glory, goes to God in the name of Jesus. The fire of the Holy Spirit, the Holy Spirit, the Holy Spirit, the Holy Spirit, the Holy Spirit, the Holy Spirit, the Holy Spirit, the Holy Spirit blew in the very nature of God. The Holy Spirit says in John 16:13, when the Holy Spirit comes, the Spirit of truth comes in, and he shows you things to come. When the Holy Spirit comes in, he's your teacher. The Holy Spirit is the... The Holy Spirit is a person. The Holy Spirit is a comforter. The Holy Spirit will strengthen you. And the Holy Spirit brings in revelation. The Holy Spirit brings in reality of God. And when God breathes into you and breathes into you his presence, he breathes into himself. And when you're filled up with God, you're filled up with confidence and boldness and strength and peace. You become sons of God. The whole creation is waiting for the manifestations of the sons of God. And they were in unity. The first thing is in Psalm 133, how good and pleasant. And then in John 17 and 21, it says, I pray that they be one even as we are one. In other words, Jesus was praying for unity. And when you read John 17, even in 4, it says, I finished the work that thou gavest me. I glorify thee on this earth. I'm giving God praise and I give God glory. I want you to know that God wants us to walk in his love. He says the same love that I love Jesus, it's the same love that I'm going to love you, and the same glory that I put on Jesus, I'm putting on you. And I said, he says, the paradigm of the Trinity is in there. He says as me and the Father are one, as we are one, I pray that you be one. And that's the paradigm. Father, Son, God wants us unified. Even in Ephesians 4:16, it says that we're going to be fitly joined together. Oh, yes. And each joint supplying to one another. God wants us to be. There's one spirit. There's one baptism in Ephesians 4. And one spirit, one Father. There's seven things there. God wants us in one accord, in one place, and in a manifestation. Philippians 2:2 says, be like-minded. And then to have the love of God and to have the...
be in one accord and one mind, have the mind of Christ. The 1 Corinthians 1:10 says to have the same judgment, say the same thing, let there be no division in God's house. Get rid of all the schisms and schisms. Let us learn to work together. And even in 1 Peter, even though it talks about humility, 1 Peter says, you younger, submit yourself to the elder. Let yea, all of you be subject one to another and be clothed with humility, for God resists the proud and gives the grace to the humble. Humble yourself under the mighty hand of God. He will exalt you in due season. It's going to be your due season out there. But God is saying this and be fitly joined together. Ephesians 2:20-22 says we're the temple. All of us together are the temple of God, and we're a place of habitation for the Spirit. God wants the unity so he can habitate with us. He wants us on one accord in love, one accord in peace. Endeavor to keep the unity of the Spirit and the bond of peace. Yeah, I'm telling you, the second part of this show is about unity. God's saying, I want my people to come out of their walls and come together and stop fighting each other and start loving each other, giving God all the praise and all the glory. Thank you, Lord Jesus. Oh, God, I praise you, and I give you all the praise, all the glory. Unify. What does unify do? Unify makes a community. When you're networking, when you are working together, you know you're better together. There's something in you that I need, and there's something in you, in me, that you need. It's called interdependence. Even in 1 Corinthians chapter 12, it talks about a body. Yes, we are. 1 Corinthians 12:13, it says that we are baptized into his body. Mm-hmm. Yes, yes, we are. Yes, the Holy Spirit baptizes us into his body. We are born again. We are family. Let's act like family. And Mark 10:30, it says, if you give everything you've got to God, and he says, I'm going to give you a hundredfold blessing, and he says, I'm going to give you some good relationships, mothers, brothers, sisters. That's a beautiful thing. And then he says, I'm going to give you eternal life, but I'm going to give you land. I'm going to give you prosperity. As a matter of fact, it even said in Job 36:11, going off just a little bit, it says, if you seek the Lord, you're going to dwell in prosperity and be in the presence of God. In the name of Jesus, I give God all the praise. All glory goes to God. He is unifying. The glory of God is going to cause, when you're in the glory and in your love, you've got to get outside of yourself. Come on, somebody. When you're in love, you step outside. You step outside. You know, there's such a thing as empathy, and there's such a thing as sympathy. Sympathy, you feel with others. Empathy, you get into their another person's shoes. And then compassion and mercy takes people. It takes you into the healing anointing. Jesus moved with compassion in Mark 1:41. And when he moved compassion, healing takes place. When he moved in compassion in Matthew 14, multitudes got healed and fed. The compassion is a very powerful thing. You're flowing in love. Can you imagine everybody flowing in agape love? Everyone moving in the Spirit, coming together that we will be a lighthouse for God. You put your fire together. I put my log on the fire. You put your log on the fire. Before soon we have a bonfire burning together, working together, loving one another. The Bible's full of one another. I'm giving God all praise, all honor, and all glory goes to God. Thank you, Jesus. Thank you to be fitly joined together. Yes. Walking in one. We are his mystical body. But check this out. When we say the Ephesians prayer, Ephesians chapter 1, that the God of our Lord Jesus Christ, the Father of glory, will see the Father of glory. Did you hear that? The Father of glory. The more closer you get to God, the more you get into the glory. Hallelujah. And who is the King of glory? In Psalm 24, it's Jesus. When you get close to Jesus, you're going to be walking in the glory. In the Old Testament, they carried the Ark of the Covenant. In the New Testament, it's inside us. Yes, God is inside us. I heard the scripture verse in, I think it's Colossians 1:27. It says, Christ in us, the hope of glory. Yes, yes, yes, yes, yes, yes, yes. The hope of, but Jesus says, I finished my work on this, and I'm going to do some things in John 17. I'm saying things from my heart. I'm going to go over to the Bible and read a few things to close out, because I only have like 4 minutes. And I want to say to you, as I'm saying, I want to say the Ephesian prayer over everyone. It's Ephesians 1. That's what I want to do. And I want to say the Ephesians 3 over you.
And the reason why I'm doing Ephesians 1, because 1:20 says he's the head. He's your head. And when and I want to say something that is so meaningful, that when you look at First Timothy 1:1, and you look at these different ways that they introduce themselves, they say, I'm an apostle of the Lord Jesus Christ. The meaning that that apostle was called by God and the Father, commanded by God to be that. The fivefold ministers, apostle, the prophet, evangelist, the pastor, and the teacher, they're called by God. Now you can, the people, they're called by God. They're called by God. And they're accountable to God. Now they, now it's true that you can put deacons in place. Man can put deacons in place. Man can put elders in place. But God, ultimately, he puts everyone in place through people. But when you look at 1 Corinthians 12:18, it says God puts you in the body as it pleases him. So that's why when you get in a body that God puts you in, you ought to flow there because God wants you there. And then 1 Corinthians 12:28 says that God puts the fivefold, sets the fivefold ministers in as it pleases him. And then it talks about Ephesians 4:11 through 14, what the fivefold ministers do, their gifts. And they're gifts to the body of Christ to help people to learn the work of the ministry and to help people come into a full nature of God. But here goes this Ephesians prayer, because I got 3 minutes. Ephesians 1's prayer, you can follow me. And it says this, that the God of our Lord Jesus Christ, the Father of glory, give you the spirit of wisdom and revelation and the knowledge of him, that the eyes of your understanding will be enlightened, that you might know what is the hope of his calling, and what is the, that you might know what is the hope of his calling, and what is the riches of the glory of his inheritance in the saints, and what is the exceeding greatness of his power to us who believe, according to the working of his mighty power, which he brought in Christ when he raised him from the dead and set him at his own right hand in heavenly places, far above all principality, power, might, and dominion, and every name that is named, not only this world, but that which is to come, put all things under his feet and gave him to be the head over all things to the church, which is his body, the fullness of him that filleth all in all. Now see, Jesus, Jesus is our head. He's the head. He delivered us from everything. He's the head. We are his body, and the enemy is under our feet. Wow. So I'm thanking God that we are his mystical body. Now, if we all come together in unity, together we are his body. Some might be a kidney. Some might be a liver. That's not being seen, but they're very valuable. Other parts, you can, you know, you might see an arm that's real big and everything, but that arm could be cut off and the body still can function. But we can't function with some of them secret place. Secret. We need everybody. We need everybody. And when everybody is functioning in the body of Christ, we that's Jesus the head. He's the head. He's our head. We worship him. Just like he's the head of the apostle is Jesus Christ. Jesus will correct them because there's a special relationship going on there. So Jesus is the head of the body. We are his body. All of us collectively together are his body. When his body functions together and he's the head and we all unify like that, it's a strong it's a strong army that God's representing on this earth. And we walk together, we're going to tear down Satan's kingdom. And we're going to, there's this one little quick word I want to give to you in the name of Jesus. When we walk together, it's Luke 10:19 says, I'm giving you power to tread on serpents and scorpions over all the works of the devil. When we function together, we're his body, we're his mystical body on this earth. And so we got Jesus, we got the mystical body, and then we have our body. Take care of your body. Then that, so just in that prayer, you can break it down. Each thing has something, but the spirit of wisdom is coming on you. The next thing I want to do, I have 30 seconds. It's in Ephesians 3. For this cause I bow my knees unto the Father of our Lord Jesus Christ, of whom the whole family in heaven and earth is named, that he will grant you according to his riches and glory to be strengthened with might by his spirit and inner man, that Christ might dwell in your heart by faith, that you be rooted and grounded in love, may be able to comprehend with all the saints what is the breath, length, height, and depth, and know the love of Christ that passes knowledge, that you might be filled with all the fullness of God. Now unto him that is able, now unto him that is able to do exceedingly abundantly above all that you can ask and think, according to the power that works in you.
unto him be glory in the church. There's a new power being released in this last day. It's the anointing. And as everyone comes together, the anointing is going to increase. The anointing is increasing and increasing and increasing and increasing. And God will get the glory. And God will get the glory. And God's going to send revival to America. God's sending revival to your house. God is sending it. He is sending rain. The latter and former rain is falling. He's soaking you with the Holy Ghost. I give God the praise. Hallelujah, I'm getting towards the end. But we have a revival September 9, 10, and 11. And I enjoy you. I enjoyed you, and I enjoyed this broadcast, and I love you all. In Jesus' name, Holy Spirit.

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There is an outpouring of the Holy Spirit at Faith Love Outreach Church, located at 1630 Germantown Avenue in Philadelphia, Pennsylvania. The hand of God is on this church. 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
3: The following is a test of the emergency alert system. 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The EAS will provide... Test of the emergency alert system. The EAS will provide timely emergency warnings. If this had been an actual emergency, the attention signal you just heard would have been followed by an official warning for alert information. 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
1: Praise the Lord, everyone. This is Bishop Edward Wilson, pastor of Mount Zion Pentecostal Church, and it is my pleasure to welcome you to the Church of Your Destiny radio broadcast. 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
2: Praise the Lord, everyone. Peace and grace to all under the sound of my voice. Hallelujah, as we enter into his gates with thanksgiving and into his courts with praise to lift up that name of Jesus. For there's no other name under heaven, neither is there salvation in any other than the Lord Jesus. Yeshua is his name in the Hebrew, which means Jehovah is salvation. Amen. And Jehovah has came in many words, El Shaddai, Jehovah Sitkanu, Jehovah Shalom, Jehovah Rafi. He had many, many names, Yah. Nevertheless, in this dispensation, for we're saved by grace through faith, not of ourselves. It is the gift of God, and God has come to us in the temple, amen, hallelujah, that died and shed his blood for us on Calvary, that we may have life and have it more abundantly. As I said, we're saved by grace through faith, that not of ourselves. Watch this. In Hebrews 12:2, it says, looking unto Jesus, the author and finisher, are you listening? The author and finisher of our faith. For without faith, it is impossible to please him. They that come to him must believe that he is, and a rewarder of them that diligently seek him. Who are we seeking? Yeshua. We're seeking Jesus the Christ. Amen. Hallelujah. Listen. And it says, who for the joy that was set before him endured the cross. Are you picking up your cross? Amen. Daily to follow him when you go through the valley of the shadow of death. His rod and his staff, they comfort you. Listen. Jesus is comforting us when we go through the trials and tribulations of this life. Remember, we're saved by faith. We're saved by grace through faith. And without that faith, it is impossible to please him. Listen, we cannot crumble. We cannot crumble under faith. Amen. Hallelujah. We must be strong in faith. As Abraham was strong in the Lord and believing in his promises, God has made us promises. And he has set forth before us a hope. And he that hath this hope purifies himself, even as he is pure. This is the book. Listen. And it said, endured the cross. Watch. Despising the shame. He was ashamed. It was a shame to be hung on the tree. He did it for you and me. He did it for us. He shed his blood on Calvary, Golgotha, Mount Moriah, if you will, for us, that we may have life and have it more abundantly. Listen. And is set down at the right hand. That means the power of God. You cannot get to God unless you come through the Mashiach or the Messiah. You cannot. You ain't going to make it. You cannot do it unless you come through Jesus the Christ. Watch. The right hand of the throne of God. See, the right hand of the throne of God. There's only one throne, and there's only one God. Though I come in the volume of the book, it is written of me to do thy will, O God. What will? That body. A body hast thou prepared me. Amen. Sacrifice and offering thou wouldest not, but a body hast thou prepared me. So we're sharing today that we, amen, leave, amen, not the principles of the doctrine, but learn them. And it states, and these are foundational, and I shared this with you, and we see problems through the... How fortunate we are that they wrote these things for us who are 2,000 years down the line and still believe. It says, blessed are you who have not seen and yet believe. Believe, faith, and having faith, God is able to do exceeding abundantly above all that we could ask or think, according to the power, hallelujah, that worketh in us. That power is the Holy Ghost. That power is the living God. That power is able to change the heart of your mind, the one in your brain, not the heart in your chest, okay? That heart in your chest, amen, hallelujah, is pumps blood. If you needed a heart and they took my heart, they're going to make you eat more potatoes. My point is that God has changed the heart of our mind. In the heart of your mind is not only the spirit of the living God, it is your animation. It helps you move. It helps you move. Listen, it is the one, amen, hallelujah, that controls your life. Out of the heart are the issues of life. They don't come from the chest. They come from the heart and the mind. You have to see these things. And God has regenerated us. We are now new creatures in Christ Jesus. Old things have passed away. Not your electric bill. Not your gas bill. Not your water bill. Not your mortgage. But those things are the past. Amen. Hallelujah. If you are a whoremonger, he will deliver you. If you're a smoker, he can deliver you. If you want to pick something, if you're drinking too much coffee and you got the jitters, he can deliver you. You know, salvation is free. It's the walk that costs you. Laying aside every weight and the sin that so easily besets us. There are many weights. A weight. Caffeine could be a weight. Amen. There's so many things in us that could be, that we need to change. Amen. Nevertheless. So we see this. It says, let us go on unto perfection, not laying again the foundation of repentance from dead works, which we did last time, and faith toward God. This is where we are. We are having faith toward God. I want to, there's some things I got to say today, and hopefully I get to them. Watch this. Let me say this. Who is your enemy? You know, I say it like this. The devil has free reign to tempt you. He knows what you're doing. He knows what he watches you. He has many imps. He has many demons. There are many demons. Some people have demons within them and don't realize. Our pastor, he teaches that if he has done something, he gets you started and then walks away and he plants the seed of dishonesty, lying, could be many things. And all liars are going to take their part in the lake of fire. These are the things that we must overcome. Lust, adulteries, fornications of all kinds, you see. Stealing, dishonoring your father and your mother. That's a big problem today. How are the kids in charge? Nevertheless, these things, amen, hallelujah, we have to overcome all of these things. Watch this. But the thief cometh not but for to steal and to kill and to destroy. He comes to steal your salvation, to kill your body. Many of us have cancers and liver diseases and all of these things when we walk through the valley of the shadow of death. But if we trust in the Lord and lean not unto our own understanding and all our ways acknowledge him, he will direct our path. This is what the word... This is what the Word of God says. But do you believe it? For without faith it is impossible to please him. That is the key scripture in this whole concept. This is not just a segue. This is the whole concept. It's without faith it is impossible to please him. See why? He comes to kill and to destroy your salvation. To destroy your family. To destroy you and your children. To destroy your job. He comes for so many different things. He wheedles his way in, and then he continues to eat at you like God help us, like a maggot from a fly. All right, listen. He says, and I am come, Jesus said this, he has come that you might have life, and that you might, now listen to the words, that you might, for without faith it is impossible to please him. We have this, we can overcome the might by our persistence. Don't lean on your own understanding. In all your ways acknowledge him, he will direct your paths. And Proverbs also states that emotionally, now see, we got to bring ourselves under his emotions. We have to trust in him, and he will lead and guide us. Ponder the path of your feet. This is what it says. And he will direct your steps. The good steps are ordered by the Lord. Listen. And so it states, amen, hallelujah, that you have life and that they might have it more abundantly. God has blessed us, Abba, hallelujah, with abundant life. I am now more than a conqueror because him that loved me. Because he loved me, I am more than a conqueror. I'm not saying, listen, the Bible says who can understand his errors. Do we all have errors? Yes, we do. But cleanse thou me from secret faults. There are many out there that have secret faults. Many have secret faults, but it states, keep me back from presumptuous sins. A presumptuous sin is, I'm going to go lay with her. I don't care what the Bible says. I don't care what. Now, you're at the point, especially if you have the Holy Ghost with it, speaking in tongues as the Spirit of God gives utterance, to where you could be under the threat of that great transgression. You know what that is? Blasphemy. We have to be careful, people.

0: to take the armor of God off. You act like he won't attack you 3 o'clock in the morning? Really? Really? That thing does not sleep. You know the devil does not sleep. They're always looking to make someone fall. Listen. Finally, my brethren, be strong in the Lord and in the power of his might. Put on the whole armor of God, that you may be able to stand against the wiles of the devil. This is what we must do. For we wrestle not against flesh and blood, but against principalities, against powers, against the rulers of, watch, of the darkness of this world, against, what is it, spiritual wickedness in high places. This is why we're to take on the whole armor of God. He gives you the shield of faith to quench all the fiery darts of the wicked. He gives you the sword of the Spirit. But you don't read your spirit. You don't read your sword. You don't use your sword. And this is the problem why so many people fall and go down and are hurt. Amen, amen, amen. 856-768-7770. 856-768-7770. If you desire prayer, if you desire to speak about faith, without it, it's impossible to please him. 856-768-7770. May the Lord bless you and keep you. May he make his face to shine upon you and be gracious unto you. May he lift up his countenance, his face, upon you and give you peace. In the name of Jesus, our Lord and Savior, Jesus the Christ. God bless you and have a good day. Lord willing, we'll see you on tomorrow. God bless you.
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1: Mark Gonzalez here of the Heritage Hour every Saturday morning, and these daily spots called Whispers of God. Number one, 15 Whispers of God about words is, pleasant words come from pure intentions. Proverbs 15 puts it this way, evil plans are an abomination to the Lord, but pleasant words are pure. Well, isn't it amazing how we can sometimes hear someone utter some pleasant words and yet feel that something's not quite right? We see a red flag, smell something fishy, or get a gut feeling that all is not what it appears to be. Well, that's because we're sensing that there are some impure, rather than pure, intentions at play. It's the difference between manipulative flattery and genuine encouragement. Scripture tells us that the mouth speaks that which fills the heart, including the intentions with which those words are uttered. So, let's keep our hearts pure. Hey, for more, check out markpg.org.

time we say good morning to you on this Monday morning, August the 31st, the last Monday, the last day of the month of August. My name is Michael Roberts, and I want to welcome you to another radio broadcast of Let's Talk. We're going to have a good time this hour. Remember, Philly in the House, hosted by Mr. Maurice Jackson, is on its way, so we want you to stay tuned for that. Right now, we're going to open up the love letter to our scripture reading for today. We're going to be reading from Daniel, chapter 12, verse 3. We'll be reading from the New King James Version, and it reads like this: "Those who are wise shall shine like the brightness of the firmament, and those who turn many to righteousness like the stars forever and ever." We just read from Daniel chapter 12, verse 3. We read from the New King James Version. May the Lord add a blessing to the reading of His Word. Good morning. Welcome to Let's Talk.

Once again, we say good morning, good morning, good morning. We hope and pray that you had a blessed weekend and you were able to rest up. Amen, amen. Lady T and I, we had a great weekend. We were able to see some friends and family and fellowshipped and just had a good time. Everyone ministered to each other. Hey, man, that's the best way to do it, y'all, when you have like a little reunion going on, to minister to them and let them minister to you. I love being ministered to and love ministering. Amen. Haven't always been that way. Y'all know what I'm talking about, y'all, them BC days. But anyway, God is great all the time. It's about 9 minutes past the hour, 11 o'clock. You're listening to Let's Talk here on WTMR. We're here to make them gospel donuts, y'all, and give you encouragement and let you know that our Lord and Savior Jesus Christ is soon to return. Amen. Can't wait for that. I pray every day that Jesus comes back and interrupts humanity's plans. Amen. Whatever that may be. But anyway, I want to remind you, if you have a prayer request at this time, we want you to give Elder Terry Callahan a call. His broadcast concluded about 10 minutes ago. The name of the broadcast is Church of Your Destiny, and he'll be back on the air at 10:45 a.m. tomorrow morning. So we want you to tune in and get your blessing on. The number to call for prayer and counseling is 856-768-7770. That's 856-768-7770 for prayer and counseling off the air. 856-768-7770. And less than 24 hours, we'll be into a brand new month. One of my favorite months, y'all, September. Right around the corner on tomorrow. All you birthday babies, get ready. That were born in the month of September. You know that's one of our favorite months, y'all. One of our favorite months. We're going to check the Gospel 800 area forecast right now. It's going to be cloudy today. The sun is out and about. Highs will be around 82 degrees. Right now it's 77 degrees, and it feels like 77. So it's going to be a nice day as we wind down the summer summer weather and then go into the fall. And then, y'all, depending on where you live, the winter. Amen. Let's not talk about the winter just yet, okay? We're going to get to the very best in gospel music and cool you down. And this is Betty Griffin Keller singing You Can Make It.

0: as Betty Griffin Keller, called Eagle's Wings. Before that, we heard You Can Make It, also by Betty Griffin Keller. It's about 26 minutes past the hour, 11 o'clock. You're listening to Let's Talk here on WTMR. In a few minutes, we're going to be hearing from Mr. Maurice Jackson and Philly in the House, so we want you to tune in. Stay tuned for that. We want to remind you, if you have a prayer request at this time, please give Elder Terry Callahan a call of Church of Your Destiny radio broadcast at 856-768-7770. 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

0: This is Philly in the House with Maurice Jackson, the weekly show where we dig into the sound, the stories, and the spirit of gospel music. From the choir stand to the recording studio, we're going there, and we're not doing it alone. We're sitting down with iconic voices from the Philly tri-state area to talk legacy, influence, and the history that shaped the movement. From the St. Vets, to the Philly Mass Choir, to the Victory Choral Ensemble, to the Brockington Ensemble. So turn it up, lean in, and let's get started. Philly in the House.
1: Today on Philly in the House, we welcome a phenomenal brother, Barry Overton. Phenomenal musician, artist management, events consultant, has worked with everyone from Shirley Caesar to Edwin Hawkins, Stephen Ford, Mickey Howard, Norman Connors, the list goes on. Today on Philly in the House, Barry Overton. What's up, Brother Barry Overton?
2: My brother Maurice Jackson. It's good to see you.
1: How are you doing today, sir?
2: Man, I'm blessed, brother.
1: Thank you so much for doing this. Philly in the House. I just want to talk to you about your experiences in the music industry. We may hit on some things about the gospel choir, but please introduce yourself to my listening audience.
2: Well, I'm Barry Overton. A lot of my friends just call me Barry O in the music industry. Man, I've been playing drums for over 40 years. Started out as a trumpet player. I'm homegrown Philadelphia. I went to John Bartram High School. Shout out to the, what do we call ourselves? The Maroon Wave in 1979 when we won the championship. I was the starting running back. I played football for them. But I found my niche playing music, and since being a studio and tour musician, I've done other things like production and stage management. And for the last 6 years, I've had a management company, artist development management company, called Nutrevo Creative Services, LLC. People say, oh, Nutrevo, that, is that French or Spanish? Or I said, that's just my name spelled backwards, Overton. Sound a little exotic. But so I've done a lot of things from behind the scenes as well as actual musician, playing behind people and hopefully giving them the best that I had.
1: Well, question, with your management company, could you tell a listening audience some of the artists that you've represented?
2: Represented the legendary Stephen Ford for the last 5 or 6 years. I represented amazing vocalist by the name of Judy Peterson that sings with Tyler Perry. She was in a lot of his stage plays, Madea Does This, Madea Does That. She was the, we call her the round brown chocolate girl that had a voice in the stratosphere that everybody remembers. She also was in the movie Daddy's Little Girl. She's singing in the church scene. So I represented her. I did some work with Jonathan Dubose Jr. and some not so common names that people know. But I worked with a great selection of people, great people first and great artists as well.
1: Being a professional drummer, I know there's a list of artists, iconic artists that you have worked with and played for. Could you please tell Philly in the House, just give us a list of some of the people that you have played for in this industry?
2: Okay, when you say this industry, I've played with secular and gospel artists. I don't want to get thrown out of a church now. Okay? Do you want the whole list or you want the gospel side?
1: Let Philly in the House know the secular and the gospel, okay? Because some of them came right out of the church anyway.
2: All right, don't get me in trouble now. I work with Tremaine Hawkins. Worked with Stephen Ford, worked with Yolanda Adams, Shirley Caesar, played with Dorothy Norwood, played with Edwin Hawkins, played with Tri-State Mass Choir. That was James Viner, I think.
1: Yes, it was.
2: Played with Gabriel Hardeman. I was his drummer for about 10 years. Played with Angela Beaufield, played with Michael Henderson, played with Norman Connors, Mickey Howard. Let's leave it there.
1: Barry, I gotta ask you this. You've been in the industry for many years. I always ask this in my interviews. What is your feel on where gospel was then, the gospel choirs, that sound, even in the church, how the gospel choir pretty much was the forefront. Now, it seems like the praise team has taken that stature of it. Mm-hmm. So my question is, where do you feel we're at based on back then and now?
2: Good question. There's a lot to unpack in that question. Before I answer that, the fabulous Savettes of Philadelphia I played for as well. Cannot omit them.
1: One of my groups.
2: can't omit the Savettes, man. But from then and now. So I'll say, coming from a town like Philadelphia, where at least up until maybe the 90s or 2000s, Philadelphia was considered a choir town. Even though they were outside of Philadelphia, you're talking about the Savettes and Wilmington Chester Mass, you're talking about Victory Choral Ensemble. It was a choir town. Now, at the same time, which was a unique perspective for me, I worked with Gabriel Hardeman, which was a small group ensemble in a choir town. And every time we did the Philly scene in Philly, the big events, it would all be all choirs, and Gabe would be the only ensemble. And Gabe's music was a lot different than the choirs, but he had the monster vocalists like Annette Hardeman and Charlene and Paula Holloway and Debbie Dukes and John. He had the monster vocalists. So when we walked in, we felt apart, but we felt different at the same time. And that was the uniqueness of Gabriel Hardeman. But compared to now, I just don't think economically choirs are pushed anymore. Back in the day, you go on a local TV show or do an event, you had to sell tickets for yourself and get a certain amount of people before you could be on the bill. It was easy to get people 40, 50, 60 voices. And to be honest, they really didn't all get paid, to be honest. But now, they've done away with that because it doesn't make economic sense to really push the big choirs. Just like any other groups, you take secular artists, you take the Jackson Five. They want to separate Michael Jackson from the Jacksons, right? Because it's easy dealing with one artist than five, six people. They want to separate the lead singer from Mint Condition and let him go by himself. They want to separate any group that you think of has either the main vocalist has been separated or they attempted to do so because they want control, and economically it's easier to deal with one artist than five artists and five, maybe five different attorneys for each artist that's in a group. So from a complexity standpoint, that's where choirs have also taken that same road where you don't see as many choirs pushed. And ensembles are just easy to travel with economically, to get on planes and trains and go different places. So I think economics has driven what I think is a downturn of really appreciating and using choirs as they did in the past. Even extremely talented and successful producers and artists like Kurt Franklin and Donnie McClurkin, every couple of years or so, they got a different ensemble behind them. And it may have started with Fred Hammond when he was doing a commission thing, and when he began to branch out from the commission thing, he did other ensembles behind him. So I think that's the popular thing. I kind of miss the choirs. But I appreciate the smaller ensembles, too, because they have a tendency to do a wider range of music. And that's why I like it, because it's expansive. And the fact that I've played secular music a lot and played gospel as well, I have a more expansive view than maybe someone that just played strictly in the church. Now, nobody plays strictly in the church anymore. All the quality musicians come from the church. And then something happens, this invisible kind of recruitment thing happens, and they wind up playing secular music.
1: You're segueing me into my next question. Based on just what you said concerning the secular and the gospel and how it seems like the secular, they're snatching a lot of the gospel musicians. You mentioned Victory, you mentioned the Savettes, Edwin Hawkins Singers, that sound, the James Cleveland era, the sound of Keith Pringle, Pentecostal, those different choirs.
2: Play with Keith Pringle too, yeah, I forgot.
1: Those, the sound of gospel, the feeling of gospel. Mm. With what we're doing now, is it too secular? Is the message or the feeling the same?
2: I think I get you.
1: You get where I'm going
2: at? I think I get you.
1: You've been on both ends of the fences, so you've seen the transition. Just your thoughts on that.
2: Also a great question, a lot to unpack. So let's take it step by step. Gospel. Let's not say gospel. Let's start with T-H-E in front of that. The gospel. Because you have no gospel without the gospel, right? It's not an art form. It's a message form about our Lord and Savior Jesus Christ. That is the gospel. So the music is not a standalone. It is a spinoff off the spoken word from pulpits, and it should mirror, sound like that the preacher preaches. It should be the same message, which is the good news, right? But for some reason, we've centralized it like it's its own idiom. It's this individual thing. It's not. It's supposed to be the spoken word of Jesus Christ in song. So why am I going through this? Because, and I'll flip it back at you, is the music you hear today about salvation through Jesus Christ? Is it about eternal security through Jesus Christ? Are the messages in the genre the same as the preaching from the pulpit? You don't have to answer that, all right? I don't want to put you on the spot. The point of the question is, if it's not, then it's not the gospel, okay? It might be gospel music, but it's not the gospel, which is the whole intent, as I said before. So if they're not singing the gospel, what are they singing about? I actually heard a song, a gospel song on a gospel station somewhere in Florida. I want a peanut butter and jelly sandwich. Mama, give me a peanut butter. It was a gospel song on a radio station. Now, I don't have problem with messages where people are thanking God for this and that and the things that he blesses them with. But when you thanking them for your clothes and thanking them for your car and thanking them for your house, because I'm so fly, and you got to ask yourself. Now, I'm not making a statement, but I'm just asking for you to think. Is that the gospel? Now, musicians may say gospel music has a certain sound. Does it really? Okay. So you're telling me that there's a G flat major chord that's a gospel chord that's not a jazz chord. Now, the great Stephen Ford can play that chord probably 8 different ways. And as he's playing it, he can talk to you and tell you what it applies to. But there is no gospel chord. There's a bunch of chords that you put together that sound familiar to something that we're used to hearing in the church that we call gospel. But with the release of Commission, right? In my opinion, I know the Winans and a bunch of groups before that, but those brothers, they took a Earth, Wind, and Fire, for lack of a better term, style of modern, forward-moving music. They put lyrics to it that were just as powerful or more powerful than the music. And only the great Fred Hammond, in my opinion, can write music, write lyrics, and the music is just ridiculous. And it never overshadows the message. Running back to you, anything you want. The music is unbelievable, right? But it never gets in the way of the message. That's a gift that Fred Hammond had to me.
1: Listen, Brother Barry Overton, we could probably go on for another 5 hours with your wealth of wisdom. Let me ask you this. Is there any way that someone can contact you if they needed a drummer or producer, consultant? Mm-hmm. I've used you as a consultant mm-hmm. on many occasions.
2: I don't do artist management anymore. You can say I'm retrofitting that business. I'm waiting for God to kind of lead me into the next door to go through. I'm not managing or representing people, so that part is not happening. My email address is Notrevo, Notrevo, the number 2, the letter K, the number 8, Notrevo, 2K8, at Gmail. If someone wants to drop me a line, ask a question, I'd be glad to do my best to answer it. I'm available to play drums, do studio sessions, or go on the road. And where I can help as a consultant, I still do that, but I don't manage anymore.
1: Praise God.
2: Yeah.
1: Brother Barry Overton, thank you so much.
2: Thank you, man. Maurice Jackson.
1: For being here on Philly in the House.
2: In the House, baby.
1: Amen.
2: God bless.
1: Remember, Philly gospel isn't just music. It's legacy, memories, and testimonies. This is Philly in the House. Until next time, be blessed.

you wanna put your hands on it? All right, I'm gonna try it like this.

That's Fred Hammond, and it's called Love Never Fails. Not with God. We also heard from Brother Maurice Jackson, a tune called A Friend from his latest project. It's about 11:58. You're listening to Let's Talk here on WTMR. My name is Michael Roberts.

0: afternoon praise, and the host will be today, Mr. Earl Bynum.
1: Lord, we invoke thy presence, thy precious Holy Spirit. Anoint these, your people, as we offer you the sacrifice of praise. Lord, perfect our praise as we lift our hearts and lips in song.

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0: Jesus, Jesus. How I love you. Oh, we praise you, Lord. Hallelujah. We lift your heart. Hallelujah. Lift those hands and bless him. Bless him. Hallelujah. Oh, Lord. Glory, glory. We worship you, Jesus. Oh,
1: Minister Thomas Whitfield, Precious Jesus Overture of Worship. And we hope and pray that you enjoyed that. And it's about 12:03 p.m. Good afternoon to you. My name is Michael Roberts, and Let's Talk is still on the air for a few more seconds. We hope and

Pray that you don't mind, but we want you to stay tuned for the Afternoon Praise radio broadcast with Earl Bynum coming your way at in a few minutes. And then we're going to bring you JBTS Ministries with Mr. John Boyle. And he'll be with you from 1 p.m. until 2 p.m. And then from 2 p.m. to 4 p.m. is my brother in the Lord, my brother, my friend, Mr. Joe Veltri. He'll be on with the Holy Souls Ministry from 2 p.m. until 4 p.m. And we want you to tune in. And then from 4 p.m. to 6 p.m. is In His Sign with Kathleen McCarthy from 4 p.m. to 6 p.m. And then at 6 p.m., the captain will return to the airwaves here on WTMR. And I'm speaking of Brother Tyrone Bowman. And he'll be with you up until 7 p.m. and bring you the Church of the Apostolic Faith radio broadcast from 7 p.m. until 8 p.m. And then he'll bring you some more good gospel music and take you up till 9 o'clock, where you will hear Bishop S.C. 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And with that said, we're going to conclude. Let's talk. We hope and pray that you are blessed with the music. Want you to join me next month. I love saying that, y'all. I want you to join me tomorrow as we start a brand new month, September. Okay, all you September birthday folk, get ready, get ready, get ready, get ready, get ready, get ready. Lady T, I went down into the basement. Lady T said, don't look to the left. I said, why not? She said, because your B-Day gift is there. Now, I said, you know, I am a grown man now. I should be able to look to the left. You know, y'all went down there. I didn't look to the left. I kept looking to the right. I wanted to be totally surprised. But whatever she bought, I know it's all that. Amen. Amen. But anyway, y'all have a great Monday. Enjoy the rest of this month. And please join me in the new month. Unless the Lord comes. Wouldn't that be great, y'all, if he comes today? Man, that would be perfect timing. Amen. Say these words with me. It's supernatural. It's supernatural. It's supernatural in Jesus' name. Y'all have a great Monday. God bless. Talk to you tomorrow.

0: Beyond the red carpet and the awards, what does it mean to you to be able to connect with other artists and industry leaders and supporters during the weekend that you were at the Stellars?
1: I mean, it meant so much to connect with so many individuals and to reconnect with individuals that I had not seen in a very long time. So it really was like a big family reunion for me. Stellar weekend was amazing. I said that a few times, but it was just amazing. And to be at this space, to be, you know, with these people that I now can truly call peers, even though I'm still looking up to them, because my thing is, you're always learning, evolving, and growing. But, you know, it's a peer level to a certain degree. And so it's just like, wow, but I'm really just going to continue to just do what I need to do, continue to learn, continue to be authentic, and to, you know, to share what God has given me through the ministry of music that He's given me right now, you know?
0: Yes, that's good.

0: encouraging, and uplifting. On Stage with Earl Bynum.
1: Now let me ask you this. Who are some of the people who have poured into you and helped prepare you for this moment, and what would you like to say to them?
2: I can't even name the people because I would be here for a while. There's been so many people from radio to, you know, PR to family members to industry, individuals to artists that you know and see. And I would just say thank you. Thank you for believing. Thank you for encouraging. Thank you. Thank you for pouring into me. Thank you for speaking life. Even when I wasn't able to speak it to myself. And even now, you know, I still have moments where sometimes I feel a certain way or I may feel a little insecure about things, but people are still speaking life and still encouraging, still, you know, letting me know that they believe in me. And those things mean a lot to me because what I recognize, God gives us what he gives us, but we can't do it by ourselves. We still need people. We still need individuals. We still need to collectively, you know, commune with one another. You know, it's the church. We're the church. So being able to commune with your brother and your sister and to empower one another, that's what we're here to do. So I'm just so appreciative and I'm so, so very, very thankful.
1: All right.

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1: We're almost out of time, but we're not out of conversation. 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
2: 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But look, music, just look for the music, look for what God is doing. 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Thank you so much. 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You know, we're going to do what we got to do. And we're going to continue to exalt the name of the Lord and lift him higher.
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0: What's going on, everybody? This is your boy Earl Bynum, and it has come to that time where we are not out of music, but we are out of time and we gotta go. But listen, remember to keep it locked where it's hot. Every weekend, we're right here waiting on you. So don't forget to tune in to On Stage with Earl Bynum. Make sure you continue to follow me. That's right. Instagram for On Stage is On Stage EB. Twitter is On Stage EB. And keep in touch with your boy. My personal Instagram page is Earl Bynum. That's E-A-R-L-B-Y-N-U-M. Twitter, Earl Bynum. Facebook, Earl Bynum Music. 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I'm waiting on you so we can connect, because it's good to be connected. Remember, regardless of where you go and regardless of who you meet, can't nobody beat you being you. So be the best you that you can be.
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1: 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Today I'd like to read to you an article which I wrote in August of 2020 in regards to the enemy of souls, Satan. This article was published in the Homiletic and Pastoral Review, a Catholic periodical, and it details the who, what, when, where, why, how of how the enemy, Satan, works in our lives, how he influences us, his motives, tactics, his existence, which many of us do not even think of anymore in these days of the church. It is said that the enemy, his greatest weapon, many theologians have said this, the enemy's greatest weapon is that he does not wish us to know that he exists. He does everything in his power to convince us that he does not exist. Until, of course, it's too late and we find ourselves, if we're very unfortunate, we find ourselves missing out on heaven and we are forever in his kingdom of hell. And then, of course, we surely know that he exists. And this article is for those who believe in his existence, who want to live a holy life and know what he's capable of doing. And so they stay close to God. And this article is also meant for those who do not believe in his existence. And maybe they should research to find out whether they are correct or not. It was Jesus himself who said the enemy existed. And of course, Jesus is God. And he cannot lie. He battled the enemy in his own time and day when he walked the earth. So I wrote this article again in August of 2020. It is published in the Homiletic and Pastoral Review. And I'm reading the article as much as I can today. So I begin, as I wrote the article, in my vocation as coach, I used to be a tennis coach, I have regular contact with youth and young adults, and they often confide their troubles to me. I have met with many who have struggled with temptation or fallen into sin and become enslaved by sinful habits. Their feelings of guilt lead to discouragement, sadness, and depression. They often give up, blame themselves for being too weak to change course, and withdraw from the church in the belief

there is no hope for them and that God cannot love them. Because they have never been taught about the devil, they do not understand that they are the targets of his attacks and victims of his evil schemes. They have heard about the seductions of the world and of the flesh, but not about the devil. They really have no idea that they have an enemy who is bent on separating them from Christ and from the church and bringing them to eternal ruin. In my experience, making souls aware of the enemy can play a key role in bringing them back to the practice of their faith. I found time and time again that when I tell them about the enemy, I quickly gain their attention. In trying to counsel them, I find it is more effective to take the enemy as a starting point than to invite them to trust in the love and mercy of Jesus. When I attempt to introduce them to Jesus' love, so to speak, they remain dejected and unconvinced. But once they understand that a fallen angel is watching them day and night and seeking to win their souls for all eternity, they begin to see Jesus as the Savior and the church as a place of refuge and source of strength. Once they learn that the enemy is trying to influence them to follow him to eternal damnation, they begin to understand the value of their souls. They understand that they are in danger and want to learn about spiritual combat. Where they once assumed full responsibility for their weaknesses and sins and were ready to give up, they now recognize the role of the enemy and gladly look to Jesus for help. I want to share this experience in order to recommend it to others. It's based partly on what I myself have read or learned through prayer, but mostly through my own experience with the enemy. I am encouraged by the attention Pope Francis gives to spiritual combat, vigilance, and discernment. He understands that the Catholic faithful need to know about the enemy. In his apostolic exhortation, he writes, Gaudete Exultia. He writes, the Christian life is a constant battle. We need strength and courage to withstand the temptations of the devil and proclaim the gospel. We are not dealing merely with the battle against the world and a worldly mentality that would deceive us and leave us dull and mediocre, lacking in enthusiasm and joy. Nor can this battle be reduced to the struggle against our human weaknesses and proclivities, be they laziness, lust, envy, jealousy, or any others. It is also a constant struggle against the devil, the prince of evil. The tragedy is that so few are aware that this battle is raging, or even of the enemy's existence. Without this knowledge, we can easily become despondent and lose hope. And this is how I try to reveal the enemy to others. So again, this is my writing. I wrote this in August of 2020 in the Homiletic and Pastoral Review. This is just a
a summary, a beginning, an introduction as to why I wrote this article, because I was spending much time around youth who had given up on themselves sometimes, given up on the church, given up on Jesus. They were not aware that their failings, their sins, their sinful habits could be attributed to the enemy targeting them. They thought that they had weaknesses and that they were responsible for their own failings. And yes, we do have weaknesses, but the enemy is also influencing us as well to sin. And when young people found out that the enemy was involved, they were more likely to take hold of Jesus and go to him and his church and receive the sacraments to build up strength to be able to resist the temptations of the enemy. So knowledge of the enemy led to them going back to the Catholic faith, to Jesus and to the sacraments. So after this introduction, I began with introducing the enemy, who not many people know about, the enemy Satan. And unfortunately, sometimes in the church does not speak about the enemy enough, which is why so many people do not believe he exists. That must change, of course. So the article continues, "Who is the enemy?" I write, "The enemy is real. He is a very fallen, evil angel. He was created by God with many gifts, but he rebelled against God in disobedience, and his fall gave rise to hell. The enemy has many with him, and he now focuses on influencing as many human souls as possible to follow him. He keeps us unaware of his tactics. He is very intelligent, watches us constantly to study our weaknesses, and seeks opportunities to deter us gradually from following God's law. The enemy's main weapon is to work in secret." Again, the enemy's main weapon is to work in secret. "He does not want to be revealed, of course, until it is too late and we've died without God's grace. The enemy cannot make us follow him, just as God cannot, against our free will. But he has many ways to influence each of us on a very personal level. If we do not understand how this enemy of souls works, we will surely be at a serious disadvantage in understanding the spiritual life. The enemy knows us very, very well. With Jesus, however, things change fast, and we can find safety for our souls." So that is the who of the enemy. Who is the enemy? I just described a very fallen, evil creature, but very intelligent. And he does not want us to know he exists. But by knowing he exists, we can go to Jesus for assistance and refuge. The article continues, "What does the enemy do? What are the consequences of the enemy's actions? For those whom I've counseled, this gets to the heart of the matter. As a result of the enemy's influence, the soul will gradually find itself in a state of misery." And again, this is what happens when the
The enemy influences the human soul, each of us. What are the consequences of his actions? The soul will gradually find itself in a state of misery. It will suffer from feelings of sadness, guilt, emptiness, and loss of inner confidence or peace. It will feel unworthy of being loved or valued, and endure guilt on account of unforgiven sins. In short, it will lose hope. When the soul is burdened with these inner feelings or states, characterized by St. Ignatius as desolation, the enemy tries to take it gradually from discouragement to depression and finally to despair. The lethal consequences of the enemy's influence cannot be underestimated. The soul begins to see the evil in the world without seeing who is behind the evil. We are living in a time of disbelief in the devil. Again, the soul begins to see the evil in the world without seeing who is behind this evil. Once the soul realizes that it is not solely responsible for its miserable state, it feels profoundly liberated. Helping souls become aware of the enemy's control in their lives is akin to bringing them out of a dark tunnel into a place of light. The enemy draws the sheep near and nearer to ruin, but Jesus goes out to find the lost sheep who is wandering in the dark forest, unable to find his way back. For Jesus, even one lost sheep is too many. In my experience, when souls are told of the enemy's existence and how he affects their personal lives by subjecting them to persistent sadness, depression, or guilt, their first response seems to be a new way of thinking. Most people I speak to have never heard that the enemy exists, let alone that he plays a role in their feelings. To put it bluntly, this is totally new to them. Curious, they want to know more. I believe that a desire to seek and know truth lies in each person's heart. What they learn about the enemy rings true to youth and young adults. Now their situation makes more sense. There is a God who is love and an enemy who is evil. Prior to this, due to the weaknesses of their faith or lack of catechetical formation, they see only God in themselves. Awareness of the enemy seems to round out the picture spiritually. We each have a free will, and we can choose to let God lead us or not. By failing to choose God, we can, by default, open the door to the influence of the enemy. Not choosing God's way, however, is still a choice. Following our own will is also a choice, and this again opens doors to the enemy's influence. It is only in choosing to let God lead us that we place ourselves under the protection of His grace. My sheep hear my voice and they follow me, Jesus says. But there are three voices: God's voice, our voice, and the enemy's voice. I ask those I counsel,
Whose voice are you listening to? When souls are made aware of their real situation, they then begin to see that they are not solely responsible for all that befalls them. The enemy plays a role in their lives. But this means God plays a role in their lives as well. God loves them and wishes to protect them and help them follow His ways. Now they see that choosing to rely on God's help makes more sense. Again, becoming aware of the enemy's role in their lives, souls more readily seek God, who alone is able to protect and guide them. Awareness of the enemy leads to a clear awareness of God. Again, we become more aware of God by learning about the existence of the enemy, because then we realize that we need God and His grace and His protection. According to the Gospels, Jesus spoke with the enemy many times. This places the idea of spiritual combat in proper perspective. This is the question I pose. Would Jesus want us to help souls come to an awareness and understanding of the enemy's role in our spiritual journey? I would say yes. What can we do about this for struggling souls? Once souls are made aware of the enemy and his effect on their lives, what comes next? We must ask where the enemy is found. Where are the weakest links in our spiritual lives? Where does the enemy target us to lead us gradually away from God and into the sphere of His dark influence? So that is the section on what. What does the enemy do? He clearly wishes to influence us, and that we have a free will to choose. And there are three voices: God's voice, the enemy's voice, and our own voice. And we must learn to discern between the three voices so that we know the difference between the three. We must know when God is leading us, and we must know when the enemy is trying to get us to follow Him. His voice is not the same as God's voice. And, of course, our voice as well. There are times when we should be very prudent at all times in regards to our own voice, for we are weak creatures and misled by self-love or self-interests. Okay, the next section of the article has to do with where. Where does the enemy attack? As I try to explain to those I counsel, we all have weaknesses. And the enemy, who watches and studies our actions, knows well what those weaknesses are. Our weaknesses are due to original sin and the concupiscence that remains after baptism. Concupiscence is the propensity or the inclination to sin. Even when the original sin of baptism is washed away, we all continue to have a certain desire to sin, an inclination to sin, even though we do not want to. We are all prone to personal sin. The enemy, by watching us, discovers ways to influence our moral lives.
by way of ordinary temptations, he gradually lures us away from God. Addictions of all various sorts, oversensitivity, the seven deadly sins, and many other tendencies are the means the enemy has at his disposal to weaken our resolve to follow God's ways. So, if the enemy knows us so well, but we are totally unaware of his existence, or worse, that we are being watched in order to influence us, would that knowledge affect our desire to seek out God's help? My experience tells me yes. When souls are made aware that they are targets of the enemy, they also realize that they must have recourse to Jesus, their Savior. Again, they recognize the spiritual battle between good and evil. Knowledge of the enemy leads one to seek out a better understanding and knowledge of God. Again, knowledge of the enemy leads one to seek out a better knowledge of God. Knowledge leads to appreciation, which leads to love. Awareness of the enemy is key to reaching out to God's protection, mercy, and love. As we begin to realize how the enemy works in our lives, we also begin to see the need for having a prayer life. From our quiet time with God, we as Catholics will then begin to see the need for the sacraments, the Mass, devotion to Mary, the Rosary, and so on. We can almost say that the enemy plays a positive role in our spiritual life. The saints and many mystics testify to this. So, with regard to the question where, we can see why the enemy attacks us where we are weakest. But this knowledge can also help us understand our real need for God and the means that are available to keep the enemy at bay. Hence the need for coming back to the Church, the source of grace. My experience has shown me that bringing souls back to the Catholic Church is greatly facilitated by making them aware of the enemy. Why? Because when we realize that only in the Church are the means, the sacraments, available to help us in our spiritual combat, since this spiritual combat will last until we are called home, meaning death, we realize that we must stay close to the Church until the end. We also realize how important it is to establish a prayer life. Prayer becomes essential in our life. And in our prayer, we grow in intimacy with Jesus. So, that has to do with the where. Where does the enemy attack? He attacks us at our weaknesses, and he knows our weaknesses because he watches us constantly and studies our actions. That is how the enemy knows us so well. We must know him as well as well. We must know the enemy who watches us so we can learn how to go to Jesus and make use of the sacraments of the Church
to disarm the enemy in our lives. Okay, the next section of the article. When does the enemy attack? When does the enemy involve himself in our lives? Since the dark one, since the enemy, the dark one, knows well the weak links in our personal lives, and since he is very intelligent, clever, and subtle, he moves more like a silent fox than a clumsy and loud and bucking bull. That's why the enemy goes unnoticed in the world. He is deathly quiet. For Satan, silence is truly golden, you could say. First, why is the Dark One so quiet? Because he does not wish to take credit for his influence over souls. In that way, you could say that the enemy is not proud. He works behind the scenes, quietly doing his thing. He does not come out of his work room, in a sense, saying, "Hey, look what I did." He is fully capable of moving silently throughout the entire life of a human soul without being noticed. That is why people do not believe that the enemy exists, because Satan himself is very good at going around very subtly, doing his thing without making any noise. He works behind the scenes. It's a great realization when I bring him out into the open and reveal him to souls. Those who learn of this for the first time are truly astonished. It's like removing a great cross from their backs. That is when I reveal the enemy to people who do not believe he exists. Simply, it's a great grace from God when souls become aware of the enemy for the first time in their lives. This may sound strange, but the spiritual life is full of contradictions and paradoxes. This is one of them. If the pastors of the church were to realize this hidden secret, they would have to build larger churches to embrace those seeking the awesome and mighty, loving, and merciful Jesus, our protector. If we only knew the gift of God, as Jesus said. So, is it any wonder the enemy is so silent when he works? He knows better than we what would happen if the church truly made a concerted effort to reveal his identity and influence. Again, that is why the enemy hates most to be revealed for who and what he is, the destroyer of souls. So this is a time of great opportunity for the church, a time to reach out to the lost, many of whom are unaware of Satan's existence. In this time, when trust in our pastors is at a low point, there is also a great opportunity to reconcile many of the faithful who have left the fold. If we can help them in this area, I think this one truth would have major implications for the new evangelization.
Satan knows this truth very well, that if we reveal him, he is in trouble. But do we? So going back to the when of Satan, the enemy plans his silent attacks prudently. He senses opportunities when we are vulnerable, such as times of work stress, times of doubt in our lives, times of loneliness, times of rejection, times of failure. The list could go on and on. I say times because that is when the enemy attacks. Again, he is like a fox. He uses the element of time very effectively by strike. His design is to hit hard and fast, or silently, depending on his method of attack. His wish is to disturb the soul's peace. Again, his wish is to disturb the soul's peace. Without interior peace, we are much more prone to stress and confusion. We find it harder to pray and reach out to God. Satan knows this, so he strikes to disturb our inner peace. From here, with the little boat, you could say, of our souls shaking, he can strike in the area of our weaknesses to carry us down. If Satan can get us to stop praying or panic, he has us at a clear disadvantage. This time is critical. He knows it. It's at this time that we must turn to Jesus, our Savior. But what if we are not aware of the enemy, or are too weak, or cannot discern his presence? That's when the enemy is at his most powerful, when we are unaware of him. I have seen this play out in the souls of many young people. In many cases, the enemy wins the battle, but it does not have to be this way. We can change this and help many souls. Jesus and his church are the key. So time is used by the enemy to exert his influence on us. This is where basic principles of discernment are valuable, if not essential. After we become aware of the enemy's existence and hence potential influence in our lives, as well as of our own personal areas of weaknesses and our vulnerability, we are in a position to defend ourselves against Satan's attacks. Prayer, the sacraments, the powerful word of God in sacred scripture, or wise counsel from someone with discernment skills can all be helpful tools in assisting souls. Without spiritual guidance of some sort, people today are easy prey for the enemy's snares. Who would go swimming in an ocean knowing there were sharks nearby? Many are swimming today, but they are unaware spiritually of these sharks, the enemy. Is it any wonder so many are in trouble? Who has the skills to intercede? The church, the Catholic Church. Jesus will come to our aid, and his Blessed Mother Mary will intercede for us if we are sufficiently aware to call out for their assistance. Once the enemy has over time gained an influence over our lives, it gets harder and harder to drive him off. Discouragement, depression,
despair increase as the enemy takes us further down his dark and desolate pathways. Without spiritual guidance of some sort, we are helpless. We cannot even help ourselves. This is why the lost cannot trace their way back into the fold of the church. The church's pastors may believe that the lost do not want to come back, but in actuality, in many cases, many are too weak or are prevented from coming back. The enemy does not easily give up what he possesses, meaning once he has influence over a soul, he does not easily give up that soul. It is his. It is important that the Catholic Church's pastors to know this truth. Many who would love to be set free are unable to free themselves from the enemy. They are not lost, but rather chained to the enemy's post. The simple existence of a church building down the street means nothing to the enemy. The enemy's power over a soul can only be broken by spiritual means. We must always remember that only divine power can overcome Satan's grip over a soul. Only divine power. We as humans can do nothing in this area without divine assistance. Jesus says, "Without me, you can do nothing." It is vitally important to understand this. Prayer, the sacraments, and other divine means are needed to overcome a spiritual enemy. Human or secular means or devices are of little or no use without Jesus and his church. The lost cannot come back by themselves. Everything is grace. So we need the church, we need Jesus to overcome the enemy's influence over us. We cannot fight on our own without Jesus and his church. We need to help others discern the presence of the enemy and when he is more likely to attack and under what conditions or situations. Satan works in patterns. If he knows a certain pattern is working to influence a soul, he will continue to use that pattern until he knows that way no longer works. He is very predictable in this matter. Furthermore, if we do not recognize this pattern, he will use this very means to take us further and further down his destructive path. I see this ever so clearly in addicts of all sorts. Drugs, alcohol, porn, gambling, bad reading, even food are all among the many ways that the enemy uses to lure us and take us down his dark path. One saint gave this explanation of the enemy's way. First, the enemy Satan plants an attractive thought, the delight of sin. The delight of sin. Then, he tries to get us to consent to the thought by action. Then the enemy pulls us further in until we form the habit of committing a particular sin. From there, the enemy moves us further into need and finally addiction. We are then chained to the enemy's influence by way of his power over us. How can we then extricate ourselves without help from Jesus and his church? We simply are unable.
We have the means to help ourselves and others, but we cannot do so without the primary help of Jesus and His grace. And the grace is in the church. So that is, when does the enemy attack? He wants to influence us. And he uses times of distress or stress or loneliness or sickness, anything, to make use of those times to get us to fall. Moving on to the why. Why does Satan do what he does? What is his motive? Simply put, Satan's gain is our loss. Since he is condemned for all eternity to a place surely unfit for once so noble a creature, he now wishes the same fate for each one of us. For Lucifer, that was Satan's first name, you could say, as an angel of great light blessed with many spiritual gifts, he is now an angel of darkness, an outcast from God's great kingdom. Full of jealousy, Satan wants us with him in hell. He cannot stand to know that we can enjoy God's everlasting beatitude while he suffers eternal damnation. Satan will do whatever it takes to take us down with him. Both Jesus and the enemy have one thing in common. They both want our souls forever. Jesus out of love and Satan out of hatred. Our free will or choice will decide where we go or who gets us. Our soul is the pearl of great price, you might say. Jesus and the enemy want the diamond, which is our soul. Our free will decides. Both Jesus and the enemy try to influence us to win our souls. Jesus wants us to know him. However, the enemy does not. Jesus wants us to know his love for us. The enemy does not even want us to know he exists, let alone his hatred for us. When I try to help souls understand the common denominator between Jesus and the enemy, they are greatly surprised. Yes, our souls are that valuable, and both Jesus and the enemy pursue us for our whole lives to gain our souls. We are the diamond to both Jesus and Satan. That's why all the angels rejoice when one soul repents, or why the good shepherd goes out to find the one lost sheep, or how the father rejoices when his son returns home. Our souls are so valuable. That is the essence of spiritual combat. The motives of the enemy, however, are not only related to eternity. He begins his work on earth. He prepares the way by gradually getting us to think as he does, to think as he does, to speak as he does, to act as he does. He makes us his slaves to do his dark will, so we can then influence others to follow him. When more and more under the enemy's influence, the soul unknowingly acts according to his desires to move others as well against God. Just as one saint leads many to heaven, so one soul under Satan's command leads many to hell or astray. We can be witnesses to Christ, but also witnesses to the enemy
If only souls knew the malice of the enemy. If only they were more aware. Jesus commands us to proclaim the gospel in its entirety to the nations. This is why Jesus was so emphatic on this point. By leaving out his teaching on the enemy in the spiritual life, we have left out a very important piece of the story of salvation. We must work to change this. The enemy plays for big stakes, our souls. Can we afford to ignore him? I dare say not. Again, by leaving out the teaching of the enemy of souls in the spiritual life, we have left out a very important piece of the story of salvation. The church speaks very little of the enemy and must speak more of him. So the motive is simple. Our soul is desired by both Jesus and the enemy. The church was established. The Catholic Church was established as the means to assist souls in their salvation. The church has the tools specifically designed to, by divine providence, to help us keep our souls in a state of grace, to keep us safe from the enemy's influence. St. Augustine says, God created us without our cooperation. But God cannot save us without our cooperation. The church's pastors and all Catholics need to know the nature of spiritual combat for their protection and salvation. Only then will they come to appreciate what is at stake and to be able to help others return to the church. Once those who are trapped understand, they will come back. We just have to tell them the truth in its entirety, and then many will come back. And finally, the end of the article on the question of how. How are we to explain the spiritual combat, which holds no less than our immortal souls in the balance? First, we must teach each person the true value of his or her own soul. Did not Jesus once say, "What does it profit a man to gain the whole world only to lose his soul?" This is a critical point. We only care about something that has value to us. An artist values a painting of Picasso. A car enthusiast values his classic Chevy, or a businessman values his business. So it seems we must first look to build an awareness of value of the human soul. As we teach this most important truth to people, the value of their souls, we can explain how it is then necessary to safeguard and nurture what God has given to us, our immortal souls. Again, value leads to appreciation, which leads to action. Once the value of the soul is established, we can turn to the question of sanctification and salvation. Now they will understand why we need the Catholic Church and Christ. We need the sacraments, including confession in the Most Holy Eucharist. We need to develop a personal relationship with Jesus through prayer and devotion to Mary and her Most Holy Rosary. Awareness of the true value of our souls leads to an awareness of the true value of Christ's Church. Again, awareness of the true value of our souls leads to an awareness of the true value of Christ's Church. Many have left the Church, or are leaving, because they have not been given a true appreciation of their innermost being, their souls. They say, "Why do I need to go to Mass?" Or, "What do I need confession for?" Or, "Why do I need to pray?" All these objections point to one thing.
They do not know what is most valuable. They are not aware of the value of their own souls. So that concludes the article which I wrote on the enemy Satan, the who, what, when, where, why of his existence. It can be found, as well as I said before, in the August 2020 issue of the Homiletic and Pastoral Review, the oldest Catholic publication in the world, goes way back. We need to value our own souls, and then we need to strive to save our own souls and the souls of others. We need to know about the existence of the enemy Satan, and we need to let others know about the existence of the enemy Satan. There is great evil in the world, but we need to let people know that Satan is the cause behind the evil. Don't just focus on the evil in the world, but focus on who is behind the evil, the cause. Now, we do wrong, of course, with our own weaknesses. We don't need the enemy Satan necessarily to sin. We can sin pretty well on our own because we are fallen creatures. And the world, since Satan is the prince of the world can do a very good job as well at tempting us to fall. So Satan is not responsible totally every time we sin or fall or offend God. But he maneuvers throughout the world like a silent fox, very subtle, weaving his devices. He watches us closely, and then, noticing and noting our weaknesses, he plans his strategies very carefully to bring us down. His desire is to influence us more and more to sin, to fall, to offend God. He keeps us away from Christ and his church. He keeps us away from the sacraments, sources of grace. We need to know the enemy exists. And knowing that, we need, if we are Catholics, to get back to Christ's church. Because only in Christ's church are the graces necessary to defend the enemy. We can do nothing on our own. We need God's grace. Jesus died on the cross, and when his heart was pierced by a lance, and the blood and water issued forth, grace entered into the world. But you cannot be saved if you don't ask. As St. Augustine said, God created us without our cooperation, but we cannot be saved without our cooperation. Jesus says, I knock on the door, but you must open the door, and then I come in. Jesus established his church. If you're not in the church, you need to go back to confession to receive general absolution of your sins, and then you will be able to receive the Most Holy Eucharist, which is designed to strengthen you in your life, and you will find yourself in an intimate relationship with Jesus if you start praying, spending time alone in silence and solitude with Jesus will help you grow stronger. You'll find yourself less depressed, less saddened, less in despair, discouragement. Jesus can console you. He can enlighten you. He can encourage you. He can help you in so many ways. And the Blessed Mother Mary, who is so gentle, can help you as well, for it is her task to bring you to Jesus and her most powerful rosary.
So if you're listening to this program, know that the enemy Satan exists, but at the same time know that the Catholic Church exists as well. Jesus said, my church. Jesus built his church for the salvation of souls. So ask the Blessed Mother Mary to give you the grace to respond to this invitation. Ask your guardian angel to guide you and guard you and protect you, console you, and ask Jesus to draw you into his church.

0: Say good afternoon. It's 2 p.m. and it's time now for the Holy Souls Rosary. Coming up next with Mr. Joe Veltri. And we do have a sponsor. Our sponsor is Ethel Burke for the repose of all of her dearly departed loved ones. And may the precious blood of Jesus save us and the whole world.
1: And now for the joyful mysteries. In the name of the Father, the Son, and the Holy Spirit. Amen. I believe in God, the Father Almighty, creator of heaven and earth, and in Jesus Christ, his only Son, our Lord, who was conceived by the Holy Spirit, born of the Virgin Mary, suffered under Pontius Pilate, was crucified, died, and was buried. He descended into hell. The third day he rose again. He ascended into heaven and is seated at the right hand of God, the Father Almighty. From thence he will come to judge the living and the dead.
2: I believe in the Holy Spirit, the Holy Catholic Church, the communion of saints, the forgiveness of sins, the resurrection of the dead, and life everlasting. Amen.
1: Our Father, who art in heaven, hallowed be thy name. Thy kingdom come, thy will be done on earth as it is in heaven.
2: Give us this day our daily bread. Forgive us our trespasses as we forgive those who trespass against us. And lead us not into temptation, but deliver us from evil. Amen.
1: For faith, hope, and love, Hail Mary, full of grace, the Lord is with thee. Blessed art thou among women. And blessed the fruit of thy womb, Jesus.
2: Holy Mary, Mother of God, pray for us sinners, now and at the hour of our death. Amen.
1: Hail Mary, full of grace, the Lord is with thee. Blessed art thou among women, and blessed is the fruit of thy womb, Jesus.
2: Holy Mary, Mother of God, pray for us sinners, now and at the hour of our death. Amen.
1: Hail Mary, full of grace, the Lord is with thee. Blessed art thou among women, and blessed is the fruit of thy womb, Jesus.
2: Holy Mary, Mother of God, pray for us sinners, now and at the hour of our death. Amen.
1: Glory be to the Father, and to the Son, and to the Holy Spirit.
2: As it was in the beginning, is now, and ever shall be, world without end. Amen.
1: First, joyful mystery, the Annunciation. Our Father, who art in heaven, hallowed be thy name. Thy kingdom come, thy will be done on earth as it is in heaven.
2: Give us this day our daily bread. Forgive us our trespasses. We forgive those who trespass against us. And lead us not into temptation, but deliver us from evil. Amen.
1: Hail Mary, full of grace, the Lord is with thee. Blessed art thou among women, and blessed the fruit of thy womb, Jesus.
2: Holy Mary, Mother of God, pray for us sinners, now and at the hour of our death. Amen.
1: Hail Mary, full of grace, the Lord is with thee. Blessed art thou among women, and blessed the fruit of thy womb, Jesus.
2: Holy Mary, Mother of God, pray for us sinners, now and at the hour of our death. Amen.
1: Hail Mary, full of grace, the Lord is with thee. Blessed art thou among women, and blessed the fruit of thy womb, Jesus.
2: Holy Mary, Mother of God, pray for us sinners, now and at the hour of our death. Amen.
1: Hail Mary, full of grace, the Lord is with thee. Blessed art thou among women, and blessed is the fruit of thy womb, Jesus.
2: Holy Mary, Mother of God, pray for us sinners, now and at the hour of our death. Amen.
1: Hail Mary, full of grace, the Lord is with thee. Blessed art thou among women, and blessed is the fruit of thy womb, Jesus.
2: Holy Mary, Mother of God, pray for us sinners, now and at the hour of our death. Amen.
1: Hail Mary, full of grace, the Lord is with thee. Blessed art thou among women, and blessed is the fruit of thy womb, Jesus.
2: Holy Mary, Mother of God, pray for us sinners, now and at the hour of our death. Amen.
1: Hail Mary, full of grace, the Lord is with thee. Blessed art thou among women, and blessed the fruit of thy womb, Jesus.
2: Holy Mary, Mother of God, pray for us sinners, now and at the hour of our death. Amen.
1: Hail Mary, full of grace, the Lord is with thee. Blessed art thou among women, and blessed is the fruit of thy womb, Jesus.
2: Holy Mary, Mother of God, pray for us sinners, now and at the hour of our death. Amen.
1: Hail Mary, full of grace, the Lord is with thee. Blessed art thou among women, and blessed is the fruit of thy womb, Jesus.
2: Holy Mary, Mother of God, pray for us sinners, now and at the hour of our death. Amen.
1: Hail Mary, full of grace, the Lord is with thee. Blessed art thou among women, and blessed is the fruit of thy womb, Jesus.
2: Holy Mary, Mother of God, pray for us sinners, now and at the hour of our death. Amen.
1: Glory be to the Father, and to the Son, and to the Holy Spirit.
2: As it was in the beginning, is now, and ever shall be, world without end. Amen.
1: O my Jesus, forgive us our sins. Save us from the fires of hell. Lead all souls into heaven, especially those in most need of thy mercy. The second joyful mystery, the Visitation. Our Father, who art in heaven, hallowed be thy name. Thy kingdom come, thy will be done on earth as it is in heaven.
2: Give us this day our daily bread, and forgive us our trespasses, as we forgive those who trespass against us. And lead us not into temptation, but deliver us from evil. Amen.
1: Hail Mary, full of grace, the Lord is with thee. Blessed art thou among women, and blessed is the fruit of thy womb, Jesus.
2: Holy Mary, Mother of God, pray for us sinners now and at the hour of our death. Amen.
1: Hail Mary, full of grace, the Lord is with thee. Blessed art thou among women, and blessed is the fruit of thy womb, Jesus.
2: Holy Mary, Mother of God, pray for us sinners now and at the hour of our death. Amen.
1: Hail Mary, full of grace, the Lord is with thee. Blessed art thou among women.

0: Blessed is the fruit of thy womb, Jesus.
1: Holy Mary, Mother of God, pray for us sinners now and at the hour of our death. Amen.
0: Hail Mary, full of grace, the Lord is with thee. Blessed art thou among women, and blessed is the fruit of thy womb, Jesus.
1: Holy Mary, Mother of God, pray for us sinners now and at the hour of our death. Amen.
0: Hail Mary, full of grace, the Lord is with thee. Blessed art thou among women, and blessed is the fruit of thy womb, Jesus.
1: Holy Mary, Mother of God, pray for us sinners now and at the hour of our death. Amen.
0: Hail Mary, full of grace, the Lord is with thee. Blessed art thou among women, and blessed is the fruit of thy womb, Jesus.
1: Holy Mary, Mother of God, pray for us sinners now and at the hour of our death. Amen.
0: Hail Mary, full of grace, the Lord is with thee. Blessed art thou among women, and blessed is the fruit of thy womb, Jesus.
1: Holy Mary, Mother of God, pray for us sinners now and at the hour of our death. Amen.
0: Hail Mary, full of grace, the Lord is with thee. Blessed art thou among women, and blessed is the fruit of thy womb, Jesus.
1: Holy Mary, Mother of God, pray for us sinners now and at the hour of our death. Amen.
0: Hail Mary, full of grace, the Lord is with thee. Blessed art thou among women, and blessed is the fruit of thy womb, Jesus.
1: Holy Mary, Mother of God, pray for us sinners now and at the hour of our death. Amen.
0: Hail Mary, full of grace, the Lord is with thee. Blessed art thou among women, and blessed is the fruit of thy womb, Jesus.
1: Holy Mary, Mother of God, pray for us sinners now and at the hour of our death. Amen.
0: Glory be to the Father, and to the Son, and to the Holy Spirit.
1: As it was in the beginning, is now, and ever shall be, world without end. Amen.
0: O my Jesus, forgive us our sins, and save us from the fires of hell. Lead all souls into heaven, especially those in most need of thy mercy. The third joyful mystery, the birth of our Lord. Our Father, who art in heaven, hallowed be thy name. Thy kingdom come, thy will be done on earth as it is in heaven.
1: Give us this day our daily bread. Forgive us our trespasses. We forgive those who trespass against us. And lead us not into temptation, but deliver us from evil. Amen.
0: Hail Mary, full of grace, the Lord is with thee. Blessed art thou among women, and blessed is the fruit of thy womb, Jesus.
1: Holy Mary, Mother of God, pray for us sinners now and at the hour of our death. Amen.
0: Hail Mary, full of grace, the Lord is with thee. Blessed art thou among women, and blessed is the fruit of thy womb, Jesus.
1: Holy Mary, Mother of God, pray for us sinners now and at the hour of our death. Amen.
0: Hail Mary, full of grace, the Lord is with thee. Blessed art thou among women, and blessed is the fruit of thy womb, Jesus.
1: Holy Mary, Mother of God, pray for us sinners now and at the hour of our death. Amen.
0: Hail Mary, full of grace, the Lord is with thee. Blessed art thou among women, and blessed is the fruit of thy womb, Jesus.
1: Holy Mary, Mother of God, pray for us sinners now and at the hour of our death. Amen.
0: Hail Mary, full of grace, the Lord is with thee. Blessed art thou among women, and blessed is the fruit of thy womb, Jesus.
1: Holy Mary, Mother of God, pray for us sinners now and at the hour of our death. Amen.
0: Hail Mary, full of grace, the Lord is with thee. Blessed art thou among women, and blessed is the fruit of thy womb, Jesus.
1: Holy Mary, Mother of God, pray for us sinners now and at the hour of our death. Amen.
0: Hail Mary, full of grace, the Lord is with thee. Blessed art thou among women, and blessed is the fruit of thy womb, Jesus.
1: Holy Mary, Mother of God, pray for us sinners now and at the hour of our death. Amen.
0: Hail Mary, full of grace, the Lord is with thee. Blessed art thou among women, and blessed is the fruit of thy womb, Jesus.
1: Holy Mary, Mother of God, pray for us sinners now and at the hour of our death. Amen.
0: Hail Mary, full of grace, the Lord is with thee. Blessed art thou among women, and blessed is the fruit of thy womb, Jesus.
1: Holy Mary, Mother of God, pray for us sinners now and at the hour of our death. Amen.
0: Hail Mary, full of grace, the Lord is with thee. Blessed art thou among women, and blessed is the fruit of thy womb, Jesus.
1: Holy Mary, Mother of God, pray for us sinners now and at the hour of our death. Amen.
0: Glory be to the Father, and to the Son, and to the Holy Spirit.
1: As it was in the beginning, is now, and ever shall be, world without end. Amen.
0: O my Jesus, forgive us our sins, save us from the fires of hell, lead all souls into heaven, especially those in most need of thy mercy. The fourth joyful mystery, the presentation. Our Father, who art in heaven, hallowed be thy name. Thy kingdom come, thy will be done on earth as it is in heaven.
1: Give us this day our daily bread. Forgive us our trespasses as we forgive those who trespass against us. And lead us not into temptation, but deliver us from evil. Amen.
0: Hail Mary, full of grace, the Lord is with thee. Blessed art thou among women, and blessed the fruit of thy womb, Jesus.
1: Holy Mary, Mother of God, pray for us sinners now and at the hour of our death. Amen.
0: Hail Mary, full of grace, the Lord is with thee. Blessed art thou among women, and blessed is the fruit of thy womb, Jesus.
1: Holy Mary, Mother of God, pray for us sinners now and at the hour of our death. Amen.
0: Hail Mary, full of grace, the Lord is with thee. Blessed art thou among women, and blessed blessed is the fruit of thy womb, Jesus.
1: Holy Mary, Mother of God, pray for us sinners now and at the hour of our death. Amen.
0: Hail Mary, full of grace, the Lord is with thee. Blessed art thou among women, and blessed is the fruit of thy womb, Jesus.
1: Holy Mary, Mother of God, pray for us sinners now and at the hour of our death. Amen.
0: Hail Mary, full of grace, the Lord is with thee. Blessed art thou among women, and blessed is the fruit of thy womb, Jesus.
1: Holy Mary, Mother of God, pray for us sinners now and at the hour of our death. Amen.
0: Hail Mary, full of grace, the Lord is with thee. Blessed art thou among women, and blessed is the fruit of thy womb, Jesus.
1: Holy Mary, Mother of God, pray for us sinners now and at the hour of our death. Amen.
0: Hail Mary, full of grace, the Lord is with thee. Blessed art thou among women, and blessed is the fruit of thy womb, Jesus.
1: Holy Mary, Mother of God, pray for us sinners now and at the hour of our death. Amen.
0: Hail Mary, full of grace, the Lord is with thee. Blessed art thou among women, and blessed is the fruit of thy womb, Jesus.
1: Holy Mary, Mother of God, pray for us sinners now and at the hour of our death. Amen.
0: Hail Mary, full of grace, the Lord is with thee. Blessed art thou among women, and blessed is the fruit of thy womb, Jesus.
1: Holy Mary, Mother of God, pray for us sinners now and at the hour of our death. Amen.
0: Hail Mary, full of grace, the Lord is with thee. Blessed art thou among women, and blessed is the fruit of thy womb, Jesus.
1: Holy Mary, Mother of God, pray for us sinners now and at the hour of our death. Amen.
0: Glory be to the Father, and to the Son, and to the Holy Spirit.
1: As it was in the beginning, is now, and ever shall be, world without end. Amen.
0: O my Jesus, forgive us our sins, save us from the fires of hell, lead all souls into heaven, especially those in most need of thy mercy. The fifth joyful mystery, finding Jesus in the temple. Our Father, who art in heaven, hallowed be thy name. Thy kingdom come, thy will be done on earth as it is in heaven.
1: Give us this day our daily bread. Forgive us our trespasses as we forgive those who trespass against us. And lead us not into temptation, but deliver us from evil. Amen.
0: Hail Mary, full of grace, the Lord is with thee. Blessed art thou among women, and blessed is the fruit of thy womb, Jesus.
1: Holy Mary, Mother of God, pray for us sinners now and at the hour of our death. Amen.
0: Hail Mary, full of grace, the Lord is with thee. Blessed art thou among women, and blessed is the fruit of thy womb, Jesus.
1: Holy Mary, Mother of God, pray for us sinners now and at the hour of our death. Amen.
0: Hail Mary, full of grace, the Lord is with thee. Blessed art thou among women, and blessed is the fruit of thy womb, Jesus.
1: Holy Mary, Mother of God, pray for us sinners now and at the hour of our death. Amen.
0: Hail Mary, full of grace, the Lord is with thee. Blessed art thou among women, and blessed is the fruit of thy womb, Jesus.
1: Holy Mary, Mother of God, pray for us sinners now and at the hour of our death. Amen.
0: Hail Mary, full of grace, the Lord is with thee. Blessed art thou among women, and blessed is the fruit of thy womb, Jesus.
1: Holy Mary, Mother of God, pray for us sinners now and at the hour of our death. Amen.
0: Hail Mary, full of grace, the Lord is with thee. Blessed art thou among women, and blessed is the fruit of thy womb, Jesus.
1: Holy Mary, Mother of God, pray for us sinners now and at the hour of our death. Amen.
0: Hail Mary, full of grace, the Lord is with thee. Blessed art thou among women, and blessed is the fruit of thy womb, Jesus.
1: Holy Mary, Mother of God, pray for us sinners now and at the hour of our death. Amen.
0: Hail Mary, full of grace, the Lord is with thee. Blessed art thou among women, and blessed is the fruit of thy womb, Jesus.
1: Holy Mary, Mother of God, pray for us sinners now and at the hour of our death. Amen.
0: Hail Mary, full of grace, the Lord is with thee. Blessed art thou among women, and blessed is the fruit of thy womb, Jesus.
1: Holy Mary, Mother of God, pray for us sinners now and at the hour of our death. Amen.
0: Hail Mary, full of grace, the Lord is with thee. Blessed art thou among women, and blessed is the fruit of thy womb, Jesus.
1: Holy Mary, Mother of God, pray for us sinners now and at the hour of our death. Amen.
0: Glory be to the Father, to the Son, and to the Holy Spirit.
1: As it was in the beginning, is now, and ever shall be, world without end. Amen.
0: O my Jesus, forgive us our sins. Save us from the fires of hell. Lead all souls into heaven, especially those in most need of thy mercy. Hail, Holy Queen, Mother of Mercy, our life, our sweetness, and our hope. To thee do we cry, poor banished children of Eve. To thee do we send up our sighs, mourning and weeping in this valley of tears. Turn thou, most gracious Advocate, thine eyes and mercy towards us. And after this, our exile, show unto us the blessed fruit of thy womb, Jesus. O clement, O loving,
1: O sweet Virgin Mary,
0: and pray for us, dear Mother of God,
1: that we may be made worthy of the promises of Christ.
0: Let us pray. O God, whose only begotten Son, by his life, death, and resurrection, has purchased for us the rewards of eternal life, grant, we beseech you, that meditating upon his mysteries on the most holy rosary of the Blessed Virgin Mary, that we may imitate what they contain and obtain what they promise, Through the same Christ our Lord.
1: Amen.
0: Amen. And may the souls of the faithful departed, through the mercy of God, rest in peace.
1: Amen.
0: Amen. This rosary has been for your departed loved ones. Thank you, everybody.
1: Thank you.
0: And now, for the prayer of St. Joseph. Oh, St. Joseph, whose protection is so great, so strong, so prompt before the throne of God, I place in you all my interests and desires. O Holy St. Joseph, do assist me by your powerful intercession, and obtain for me, from your divine Son, all spiritual blessings through Jesus Christ, our Lord. So that having gazed here below your heavenly powers, I may offer my thanksgiving and homages to the most loving of fathers. O St. Joseph, I never weary contemplating you and Jesus asleep in your arms. I dare not approach while he reposes near your heart. Press him in my name. Kiss his fine head for me and ask him to return the kiss when I draw my dying breath. St. Joseph, patron of departing souls, pray for us. In the name of the Father, the Son, and the Holy Spirit. Amen.
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3: In the name of the Father, and of the Son, and of the Holy Spirit. Amen. My adorable Jesus, may our feet journey together. May our hands gather in unity. May our hearts beat in unison. May our souls be in harmony. May our thoughts be as one. May our ears listen to the silence together. May our glances profoundly penetrate each other. May our lips pray together to gain mercy from the Eternal Father. Amen.
0: Hi, and this is Joe Veltri. I'm asking everyone if you can pray one decade of the Chaplet of Divine Mercy for the souls in purgatory in honor of a particular passion of our Lord. If you can do this, give us a call at 215-725-7165. That's Kathy, 215-725-7165, or Susan at 609-440-4299. When you call, give us your name and just the, even your first name is okay, and a particular passion that you would be meditating on during this one decade, and and join us in this ring of prayer. We look forward to hearing from you. God bless.
2: Thank you, Joe. 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

On the 20th of March in 2026, during the 7 p.m. Lenten Mass at Matriz São Luís Gonzaga in Brusque, Santa Catarina, Brazil, a white dove flew into the church mid-homily and landed on the head of Father Rodrigo Fernando Tashek. The moment was captured on the parish's security camera and shared by the priest himself. The dove then flew off toward the altar, where it remained for much of the rest of the Mass celebration.

Another video captured what many believe is a dove or a pigeon flying into church on Pentecost Sunday and landing on the crucifix, positioning itself precisely where the left hand of the corpus is affixed. Moments later, it takes flight again, transitioning to the opposite side to settle upon the right hand of the statue before resting atop the head of the sculptured Christ.

This video was captured in a church in Brazil of a hummingbird, hovering gracefully in front of the monstrance, seemingly bowing in reverence to the true presence of Christ in the Eucharist, before taking flight.

The series of extraordinary moments captured within these sacred spaces, be it the dove landing on Father Rodrigo's head during Lent, the bird carefully positioning itself on the crucifix during Pentecost, or the hummingbird reverently hovering before the Eucharist, invite us to reflect on the presence of the divine in our everyday lives. Whether viewed as mere coincidences or as tangible signs of God's grace, these incidents serve as powerful reminders that God's presence permeates His house and His creation. They affirm that the Church is a place of openness and welcome, where all creatures, great and small, are invited to bear witness to the sacred mystery of Christ.

0: And you are listening to the Holy Souls Ministry music here on WTMR. 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
2: Because by your holy cross you have redeemed the world.
1: My innocent Jesus, to free me from eternal death, you allowed yourself to be condemned by a pagan judge to the death of the cross. Give me a hatred for sin and the grace so to live, that I may one day obtain from you a merciful sentence. The poor souls in purgatory have already been judged. Through your mercy, they have escaped hell. Yet on account of their sins, your justice has condemned them to the fire of purgatory. O merciful Jesus, have pity on them. Revoke the sentence of their exile and open to them the gates of heaven. My Jesus, mercy. Our Father, who art in heaven, hallowed be thy name. Thy kingdom come, thy will be done on earth as it is in heaven. Hail Mary, full of grace, the Lord is with thee. Blessed art thou among women, and blessed is the fruit of thy womb, Jesus.
3: Holy Mary, Mother
1: of God, pray for us sinners, now and at the hour of our death. Amen. Eternal rest
3: grant
1: unto them, O Lord. Merciful Jesus, grant them eternal rest. Second station, Jesus is made to bear his cross. We adore you, O Christ, and we bless you. O Holy Cross, you are the tree of life, the gate of heaven, our salvation and our only hope. Be my salvation at the hour of death. O Jesus, be mindful of your servants who have departed this life with this sign of faith. Free them by the victorious power of your cross, with which you have conquered death. Lead them into eternal life and happiness. Please kneel. The third station, Jesus falls for the first time under his cross. We adore you, O Christ, and we bless you. For your weakness under the cross and the merits of this first fall, grant me perseverance in my good resolutions, that I may always walk faithfully in your holy ways. The souls in purgatory now suffer because they neglected and abused your graces in this life. They now realize that no sin-stained soul can see God. Have mercy, therefore, on them and cleanse them from all their sin. Through the intercession of your sorrowful mother, deliver them from purgatory. Please kneel. My Jesus, mercy. The fourth station, Jesus meets his afflicted mother. We adore you, O Christ, and we bless you.
3: Yes, I am on the cross, I redeem the world.
1: O heart of Mary, O heart of Jesus, I offer my life for my sins. May the sweet names of Jesus and Mary be on my lips and in my heart at the hour of my death. O sweetest heart of Jesus, we implore, that we may love you more and more. Sweetheart of Mary, be our salvation. Mother most sorrowful, merciful Queen of the Holy Souls, into your hands I place my few merits and implore you to unite them with the infinite merits of your Son. Offer them to the eternal Godhead for those souls who are bound to me by ties of relationship. Please kneel. Mother of mercy, pray for them. Mother of sorrows, console them. My Jesus, mercy. The fifth station, the Cyrenian helps Jesus to carry his cross. We adore you, O Christ, and we bless you. O my Jesus, I accept the cross, I embrace it. Let me help you to carry your cross by being patient in all trials that may assail me. How many souls in purgatory now regret their past impatience? But you, O Lord, be generous with them and remit that which still remains to be expiated. Please kneel. My Jesus, mercy. The sixth station, Veronica wipes the face of Jesus. We adore you, O Christ, and we bless you. O Lord Jesus Christ, you who have left on Veronica's veil the impress of your blood-stained countenance, grant that the memory of your bitter passion and death may ever remain impressed on my soul. Have pity on the poor souls, made to your image and likeness, and redeemed by your most precious blood. Free them from all sin, that they may enter heaven, to see you face to face forever and ever. Please kneel. My Jesus, mercy. The seventh station, Jesus falls the second time. We adore you, O Christ, and we bless you. My sins have made your cross heavy, O Jesus. I detest them and firmly purpose to amend my life. Never permit me to separate myself from you again. Have mercy, O Jesus, on those souls who now suffer the pains of purgatory for mortal sins committed in this life. O clement heart of Jesus, have compassion on them. Please kneel. My Jesus, mercy. The eighth station, Jesus comforts the women of Jerusalem. We adore you, O Christ, and we bless you. Most compassionate heart of Jesus, my Jesus, who said to the holy women, weep not over me, but weep for yourselves and for your children. Make me weep for the ingratitude which I have returned for your love. I wish to make amends in this life for my sins, that I may obtain pardon of them in the next. Grant me a tender love for the souls in purgatory, especially for the souls of my relatives. For the future, I promise to do what I have neglected through my forgetfulness and hardness of heart. Please kneel. My Jesus, mercy. The ninth station, Jesus falls the third time. We adore you, O Christ, and we bless you. Through this most painful fall, O Jesus, I ask you to deliver me from an unhappy death which would plunge me into hell. From the power of the enemy, deliver my immortal soul and make me live and die in your grace. Look with mercy upon the poor souls doing penance in purgatory. With tears and prayers, they seek your help and mercy. Hear their prayers and lead them out of that place of punishment into the blessed peace of heaven, there to enjoy forever the splendor of your glory. Please kneel. My Jesus, mercy. The tenth station, Jesus is stripped of his garments. We adore you, O Christ, and we bless you. My most blessed Redeemer, stripped of your garments for love of me, grant me holy modesty and purity. Deliver me from all dangerous inclinations to created things. Make me die to everything of this world, that a death separation from all earthly things may be easy. Of what benefit now are wealth and the pleasures of this world to the souls in purgatory? Their bodies they had to leave to worms, and their wealth to heirs. Only their works have followed them, the good to be rewarded, the evil to be punished. O Lord, put an end to their suffering. Do not keep them any longer from their heredity of the saints, but pardon them and admit them into the realm of eternal bliss and happiness. Please kneel. My Jesus, mercy. The 11th station. Jesus is nailed to the cross. We adore you, O Christ, and we bless you. My most innocent Jesus, nailed to the cross for my sins, I beseech you through the merits of your horrible suffering to come to my aid in my last sickness and agony. Grant me the grace to receive in time your most holy sacraments. Come to me then, O most holy Viaticum, and pour in upon my soul the patience of your most sacred heart. And you, O Mary, my mother, console me in that hour and make sweet my sufferings through the sorrow that pierced your heart at the crucifixion. Lamb of God, have mercy on the souls in purgatory whose sufferings are greater than those of all the sick and dying. Spare them this agony, and through the merits of your passion, admit them into your eternal dwellings. Please kneel. My Jesus, mercy. The 12th station, Jesus dies on the cross. We adore you, O Christ, and we bless you. Through your 3 hours' agony on the cross, grant me, O Jesus, a happy death. Take me when I am best prepared. In that hour, fill my soul with holy sentiments of faith, hope, and charity. Give me true and perfect contrition for my sins and the grace to accept with Christian resignation my death with all its pains and sufferings. May I leave this world invoking your most holy name. Mary, Mother of Sorrows, refuge of the dying, be near me in my last agony. Remember me, O most loving Jesus, the poor souls, with that love with which you did give comfort to the good thief. This day you shall be with me in paradise. Call these souls into the kingdom of your glory, that they may praise you together with all the angels and saints forever and ever. My Jesus, mercy. The 13th station, Jesus is taken down from the cross. We adore you, O Christ, and we bless you. O Jesus, you whose soul did descend to the dead to announce peace to the just of the Old Testament, descend now amongst the poor souls who yearn for you. Free them from the chains of their slavery and grant them the liberty of true children of God. O Mary, my mother, may I, like Jesus, be placed in your arms at my departure from this world. Be with me at the tribunal of the divine judge, that through your intercession I may obtain a favorable sentence. Sweetheart of Mary, be my salvation. My Jesus, mercy. The 14th station, Jesus is laid in the tomb. We adore you, O Christ, and we bless you. O Jesus, through the merits of your bitter passion and death, and through your glorious resurrection, I beseech you, have compassion on the poor souls and grant them a happy and glorious admission into heaven. Let them enter into that peace so long desired. Let them contemplate the splendor of the beatific vision. Let them bless eternally your mercy. Sweet heart of Mary, be my salvation. When I myself shall be condemned to that place of torture, when my body will be in the cold earth and my soul in the fire of purgatory. Most loving Mother, on that day, save your child. Bring me quick relief, and through your merits deliver me from the flames, that I may thank you in heaven, and with you and all the saints, adore and love Jesus, your beloved Son, who with the Father and the Holy Spirit lives and reigns, true God, forever and ever. Amen. My Jesus, mercy.

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1: 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And we want you to stay tuned for Mr. Bill Ezekiel. He'll be the guest host for today. We just want to send out a happy birthday greeting to Kathy Posowski. And she's celebrating a birthday. Happy birthday, Kathy. Now the Holy Souls Ministry broadcast continues.
2: And the clock strikes three, ladies and gentlemen, for this 3 o'clock hour. 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
3: Hour of great mercy, right, Bill?
2: Hour of tremendous mercy, absolutely. Hallelujah. Thank you for joining us for this 3 o'clock hour again. And Eric, thank you for joining me for this 3 o'clock hour.
3: Well, thanks for having me, Bill.
2: And we are sitting in for Joe Veltri.
3: Yeah, now this is the hour where we'll be refused nothing, for we participate in this great hour of mercy here.
2: Amen.
3: Where we ask the Lord through special prayers and meditations at this 3 o'clock hour as we recall His death on the cross.
2: Amen. Amen. Okay, Amen. Thank you for joining us again, everyone. And again, we're sitting in for Joe Veltri. It is Monday, last day of August, August 31st. Fall is right at our doorstep, and we will begin with
3: we'll talk about it. The 22nd week in ordinary time, I think. You know,
2: ordinary time, yes. Ordinary time.
3: Go ahead, sorry.
2: No, that's okay.
3: Let's get back to your announcements.
2: And what our Holy Souls, first I'll begin with our sponsor. 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Our sponsor is Anonymous.
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2: 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On our Holy Souls calendar, we have Joseph Michael Sardella, died August 31st. Joseph Michael Sardella. He was 24 years old, very young, 24 years old. Henry Appleman. Henry Appleman died August 31st, 2021. He was Jim Appleman's twin brother, and he died at 6:59 p.m. Henry Appleman, August 31st, 2021, was Jim Appleman's twin brother, and he died at 6:59 p.m. Bill DeLacio. Bill DeLacio died August 31st, 2016. He was the cousin of Maria McCracken. Cousin of Maria McCracken, Bill DeLacio, died August 31st, 2016. Father Teklesky. Father Teklesky died September 1st, 2008. I knew Father Teklesky. Father Teklesky died September 1st, 2008. He was a monk, very holy, devout Catholic priest. He was a real asset to our Catholic Church. He really was. Vivian Culps would have been her birthday, August 30th. She was David D. Simone's grandmother. Vivian Culps would have been her birthday, August 30th. She was David D. Simone's grandmother. Lastly, a birthday shout out to AJ for September 1st. He is Sandy Mattia's grandson. Sandy Mattia's grandson, AJ, turning 27 tomorrow. Happy birthday, AJ. Happy 27th. And again, he is Sandy Mattia's grandson. And she says, keep up your good works, AJ. Keep up your good works, AJ. So that's from Sandy Mattia. So that's it on our Holy Souls calendar, Holy Souls Ministry. If you can support the Holy Souls Ministry, please do so prayerfully. And if you're financially blessed, capable, and able of praying for the ministry, we can be found by regular mail. You can send your financial contribution to the Holy Souls Ministry. That's the Holy Souls Ministry, 2826. That's 2826 Normandy, Normandy Drive, Philadelphia, PA.

0: 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Again, Holy Souls Ministry, 2826 Normandy Drive, Philadelphia, PA, 19154. 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So if you can help us out, again, we could very much appreciate it. Whatever you can give, Holy Souls Ministry, 2826 Normandy, N-O-R-M-A-N-D-Y Drive, Philadelphia, PA, 19154. We have two prayer lines. 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Prayer lines, Kathy Hess, 215-725-7165. Susan Vitale, 609-440-4299. Again, that's Susan Vitale, 609-440-4299. Please pray for Joe Veltri. He's praying for all of you. He's been running this ministry for over 30 years. And Joe runs this ministry 7 days a week. Takes a lot of physical energy and a lot of spiritual energy to do what Joe does. A lot going on behind the scenes with him, all he does day in and day out. So keep the ministry in your prayers, and please also pray for Joe's personal intentions. I know he would greatly appreciate that. And Joe, on behalf of Eric, myself, our sponsor today, Anonymous, we thank you, Joe, for all that you do for the Holy Souls Ministry.
1: Amen, amen. I'd just like to add one more person to our prayer list today, since we're asking. My mother, Mary Catherine Leva, they call her Kitty Leva. She's a great woman of faith. She helps a lot of people out. She's very strong in prayers and her faith, and she recently had a fall. And she's recovering pretty good. She's feeling pretty good right now, but she's in some pain, so she could use some prayers. Maybe she could pray that she can continue to heal nicely and get back to normal. And that's all. Just put a shout out to her, tell her I love her, and good luck with my father. My father says the same thing with my father. I'd like to, have prayers for him, because together they're going to work it out. They work it out together. That's what they do.
0: And tell the listeners what his name is.
1: That's Ron Leva.
0: Ron and
1: my
0: Kitty.
1: My father, Ron and Kitty. Yes, please.
0: I know Ron and Kitty, and they're wonderful people, outstanding people. So, yes, two people very deserving of prayers, especially in this situation.
1: And then also, Bill, of course, you, prayers for you and everything for every day to help you through your struggles.
0: Praise God. Thank you. Praise God. And I thank you all. As always, I know Joe has asked you to pray for me, and I appreciate that. Please continue to do so. I desperately need them. Desperately need them. Trust me when I tell you that. So, thank you for all those prayers, and I very much appreciate it. Praise God. Thank you.
1: All right. Well, talking about prayers, I got a couple of minutes. Maybe you could bring it up.
0: Yeah, sure.
1: There's a, as Catholics, we try to grow in our spirituality, and in one of the sites that I was looking at, the divinemercy.org, it talks about our spirituality. It says, Christian spirituality is a way of living out our faith in imitation of Christ as the highest ideal, and in imitation of his saints who incarnated the spirit of Christ in their own culture and time. And I think that's what we have to work on doing as we grow, especially these times. We need a little more spirituality in our life, and it'll also help others who are not so spiritual. So if we grow in our spirituality, we could help others to grow. And the Catechism talks about it. They mention a couple things in the Catechism. It says, the Catechism of the Catholic Church describes Christian spirituality in the category of Christian perfection. It says in Article 2013, all Christians in a state or walk of life are called to the fullness of Christian life and to the perfection of charity. All are called to holiness. Be perfect, as your Heavenly Father is perfect, it says in Scripture. In order to reach out, in order to reach this perfection, the faithful should use strength dealt out to them by God, by Christ's gift. It says, so that doing the will of the Father in everything, they may wholeheartedly devote themselves to the glory of God and to the service of their neighbor. Thus, the holiness of people, of the people of God, will grow in fruitful abundance, just like I said a couple minutes ago, as is clearly shown in the history of the church through the lives of so many saints. So we look to these saints to give us strength and encouragement. And in reading their stories, spend some time learning about your saints. We have there's a saint of the day that goes off every day that you could do some search on and read their story, and you'll find they were just like you and I. They were just like me and Bill here. They were just like you and just like my mother and father. They're just normal people that did extraordinary things because of their spirituality. They got to know Christ a lot more, and then you become almost Christ. And in Article 2014, it says about spiritual progress. It says spiritual progress tends towards imitate union with Christ. This union is called mystical because it participates in the mystery of Christ through the sacraments, the holy mysteries, and in Him, in the mystery of the Holy Trinity. God calls us to this intimate union with Him, even if the special graces or extraordinary signs of this mystical life are granted only to some for the sake of manifesting the gratuitous gift given to all. So I just wanted to, bring up a point and try to work, for us to all try to work on our spirituality so we can get to know Christ more and become more Christ-like,
0: Amen, so, amen.
1: Look it up. Try to grow in faith every day. Explore your faith is what I like to say.
0: But. Sounds like the highlights of doing that are growing in charity, growing in prayer, prayer, especially prayer.
1: Prayer and fraternity. We grow in fraternity when we pray together. We really got it.
0: That's why it's important to go to Mass on Sunday. That's fraternity. That wasn't the Catholic Church, the priest's idea, or the Pope's idea to go to Mass on Sunday. That was God's idea.
1: Right.
0: He invented that. He doesn't need to sell so many tickets to the to the church play on Sunday. He doesn't need us to come to church. We need to go to church because we need church.
1: We are all parts of His body, and when we will come together, we come together at His body. So that's why we unite with one another at church as a group. So get back to church. If you're not going to church, I would highly recommend it. And it's a commandment, by the way, too. So when you're in sync with the Lord, you're going to find your life is a lot smoother. You'll be able to handle things more, maybe a little calmer. The sufferings won't stop. Don't get me wrong, but you'll see the light through the sufferings. And then when you are suffering, like we find ourselves doing every now and then, is let's try to transform that suffering. Transform that suffering into a prayer for somebody else. Let's not think about ourselves. If we're suffering, pray for somebody that you might know that's suffering. Maybe a little more or maybe a little less. But like we just read, you have to take care of our neighbors. And I've talked about the last couple of weeks, we mentioned the guardian angel. The guardian angel is, he's there as your secretary to God. He's there as your secretary, and they could interact with one another. You could send your guardian angel over to visit your friend's guardian angel. You could tell him to go check up on him. And I recently got a friend of mine who realized that, and He's been doing it. He said he's been doing it every day now. Every time he has to pray for somebody, he sends his guardian angel over to communicate with the other guy's guardian angel. It's like having cell phones, you know. It's like having, being able to communicate, right? You know, transmit ideas. It's the fastest cell phone you can get. You know? Light years away, we got it, right, to heaven. But, use our guardian angels. Use our angels. God assigned them to us at birth. He assigned them to us. So they're there at our disposal, and it's a direct line to the heavenly host, right?
0: Amen, amen, absolutely. And before I heard something really interesting, which I think all of you are going to find fascinating, at least as fascinating as I found it. Father Chris Alar, I think many of our listeners, many of you know Father Chris Alar. He's a priest that works up at the Divine Mercy at Stockbridge, Massachusetts. He's a short little priest with like a crew cut, and he gives talks a lot. And he gave an interesting talk. I watched it. And it was about Eucharistic miracles that involve the precious blood being on the host and different things like that. And he was talking about that when they've done these tests on the blood, not only are they finding that it's AB positive blood and it's, you know, male DNA, it's male AB positive blood type, they're also finding, and this is where the fascinating part comes in, and I never heard this before, there's only two kinds of blood. Blood that has XX chromosomes, that's the female, and blood that has the XY chromosomes, okay? And that's the male, okay? In the Eucharistic miracle blood, they're only finding an X chromosome, which is biologically and medically impossible. You can't have blood, human blood with just XX, with only X or only Y. It's not possible. And it's only in the blood that appears to be coming from the Eucharistic miracle that belongs to Christ. And how do they explain that? There's an X. There should be an X and a Y. Where's the Y? He doesn't have a Y. Why? Not the letter Y, but why? The reason is because he didn't have an earthly male father.
1: That's right.
0: So he only has X chromosomes.
1: Yes.
0: So that's not possible. You understand?
1: Well, for God, everything's possible, right?
0: But that's what they're saying. You cannot find any blood from any human being that has just one chromosome.
1: It goes when Mary was, what's the word, fecundated by the Holy Spirit. Yeah. And that's when Mary was conceived. That's when Jesus was conceived, you know, when the Holy Spirit came upon her. And it's probably an invisible variable we can't see, right? Because the spiritual side, that's it. So it's an X and a, I don't know, you know, but there is definitely another part of him. He's at the X is the human part, and
0: they're saying
1: it's a mystery. They call
0: it's medically and biologically impossible that you can take human blood and find only one, only an X or a Y. It's impossible. It can't be done. But here they're finding blood on the hosts that have just one letter with the blood symbolizing Mary providing the chromosome, no earthly father providing the chromosome. That is a fact that is impossible. That should be headline news.
1: Well, there is headline news out there, you know, but I want to repeat what you're saying. You're already saying there's two types. There's an XX and an XY. So what's the XX, Bill?
0: Female.
1: And the XY would be?
0: Male.
1: So there you go, right? I just wanted to reiterate that.
0: No, I got it.
1: Because today everybody seems a little bit confused. So if you're confused, stop being confused.
0: Yeah.
1: There's only an XX and XY unless you're Jesus Christ.
0: And he's got an X. And it's biologically impossible that you could be missing a chromosome in your blood.
1: And that's every human being out there.
0: Isn't that fascinating?
1: It's an intelligent design, we'll say. You know what I mean?
0: It's more confirmation of what we already know.
1: It's an intelligent design which is under attack, literally under attack today. The women's NBA, right? The WNBA doesn't know what a woman is.
0: Right. Yeah.
1: Now that's a little scary, you know what I mean?
0: Yeah.
1: So there are some strange times out there today, Bill.
0: I know.
1: So we'll have to increase our spirituality and pray for people.
0: Well, I think the Blessed Mother could give a talk on that and probably straighten things out over there at the WNBA.
1: We'll have to pray for it. You know, because that's the way it's done. You know, I'm sure our blessed mother. I'm sure she knows the feelings of all these young girls that have to play with male athletes. You know, it's got to be, you know, degrading. You know,
0: it really does.
1: So I don't get it. You know, we're supposed to be for women and women's rights and all this, but yet we have so many exceptions to it. You know.
0: And
1: so,
0: you could compare and contrast that back to the time when Our Lady lived, Blessed Mother. You know, you got, you know, women. She should have been stoned for being pregnant.
1: Right.
0: They would have stoned her if Joseph had turned her in. So,
1: well, you know, that's another thing. That's a lot of that going on today, too. We talk about freedom and equal rights and all this stuff, but yet we see in some cultures people enslaved, quite frankly, and they're not allowed, that are, they're treated like animals. So, again, this is a really, really strange time. So, like I said earlier, increase your spirituality. Gain the wisdom and to help maybe them or us to understand what is going on, because it's all in God's plan. So let's not forget that. You know, this is all in His plan. It's a mystery. His plan is a mystery, but guess what? It's all in His plan. And what's He tell us to do? He tells us to pick up our cross and follow Him. And then the divine mercy, what's it tells us to do? It tells us to trust in Him, completely trust in Him. So on that note, we could venture into that, right?
0: Amen. Absolutely. And we will begin in the name of the Father, and the Son, and the Holy Spirit.
1: Amen.
0: Our Father who art in heaven, hallowed be thy name. Thy kingdom come, thy will be done on earth as it is in heaven.
1: Give us this day our daily bread, and forgive us our trespasses, as we forgive those who trespass against us. And lead us not into temptation, but deliver us from evil. Amen.
0: Hail Mary, full of grace, the Lord is with thee. Blessed art thou amongst women, and blessed is the fruit of thy womb, Jesus.
1: Holy Mary, Mother of God, pray for us sinners now and at the hour of our death. Amen.
0: We believe in God, the Father, the Almighty, creator of heaven and earth, and in Jesus Christ, his only Son, our Lord, who was conceived by the power of the Holy Spirit, born of the Virgin Mary, suffered under Pontius Pilate, was crucified, died, and was buried. He descended into hell. On the third day, he rose again from the dead. He ascended into heaven and is seated at the right hand of God the Father, the Almighty. From there, he will come to judge the living and the dead.
1: I believe in the Holy Spirit, the Holy Catholic Church, the communion of saints, the forgiveness of sins, the resurrection of the body, and life everlasting. Amen.
0: Eternal Father, I offer you the body, blood, soul, and divinity of your dearly beloved Son of our Lord Jesus Christ,
1: an atonement for our sins and those of the whole world.
0: For the sake of his sorrowful passion,
1: have mercy on us and on the whole world.
0: For the sake of his sorrowful passion,
1: have mercy on us and on the whole world.
0: For the sake of his sorrowful passion,
1: have mercy on us and on the whole world.
0: For the sake of his sorrowful passion,
1: have mercy on us and on the whole world.
0: For the sake of his sorrowful passion,
1: have mercy on us and on the whole world.
0: For the sake of his sorrowful passion,
1: have mercy on us and on the whole world.
0: For the sake of his sorrowful passion,
1: have mercy on us and on the whole world.
0: For the sake of his sorrowful passion,
1: have mercy on us and on the whole world.
0: For the sake of his sorrowful passion,
1: have mercy on us and on the whole world.
0: For the sake of his sorrowful passion,
1: have mercy on us and on the whole world.
0: Eternal Father, we offer to you the body, blood, soul, and the divinity of your dearly beloved Son of our Lord Jesus Christ,
1: an atonement for our sins and those of the whole world.
0: For the sake of his sorrowful passion,
1: have mercy on us and on the whole world.
0: For the sake of his sorrowful passion,
1: have mercy on us and on the whole world.
0: For the sake of his sorrowful passion,
1: have mercy on us and on the whole world.
0: For the sake of his sorrowful passion,
1: have mercy on us and on the whole world.
0: For the sake of his sorrowful passion,
1: have mercy on us and on the whole world.
0: For the sake of his sorrowful passion,
1: have mercy on us and on the whole world.
0: For the sake of his sorrowful passion,
1: have mercy on us and on the whole world.
0: For the sake of his sorrowful passion,
1: have mercy on us and on the whole world.
0: For the sake of his sorrowful passion,
1: have mercy on us and on the whole world.
0: For the sake of his sorrowful passion,
1: have mercy on us and on the whole world.
0: Eternal Father, we offer to you the body, blood, soul, and the divinity of your dearly beloved Son of our Lord Jesus Christ.
1: In atonement for our sins and those of the whole world.
0: For the sake of his sorrowful passion.
1: Have mercy on us and on the whole world.
0: For the sake of his sorrowful passion.
1: Have mercy on us and on the whole world.
0: For the sake of his sorrowful passion.
1: Have mercy on us and on the whole world.
0: For the sake of his sorrowful passion.
1: Have mercy on us and on the whole world.
0: For the sake of his sorrowful passion.
1: Have mercy on us and on the whole world.
0: For the sake of his sorrowful passion.
1: Have mercy on us and on the whole world.
0: For the sake of his sorrowful passion.
1: Have mercy on us and on the whole world.
0: For the sake of his sorrowful passion.
1: Have mercy on us and on the whole world.
0: For the sake of his sorrowful passion.
1: Have mercy on us and on the whole world.
0: For the sake of his sorrowful passion.
1: Have mercy on us and on the whole world.
0: Eternal Father, we offer to you the body, blood, soul, and the divinity of your dearly beloved Son of our Lord Jesus Christ.
1: In atonement for our sins and those of the whole world.
0: For the sake of his sorrowful passion.
1: Have mercy on us and on the whole world.
0: For the sake of his sorrowful passion.
1: Have mercy on us and on the whole world.
0: For the sake of his sorrowful passion.
1: Have mercy on us and on the whole world.
0: For the sake of his sorrowful passion.
1: Have mercy on us and on the whole world.
0: For the sake of his sorrowful passion.
1: Have mercy on us and on the whole world.
0: For the sake of his sorrowful passion.
1: Have mercy on us and on the whole world.
0: For the sake of his sorrowful passion.
1: Have mercy on us and on the whole world.
0: For the sake of his sorrowful passion.
1: Have mercy on us and on the whole world.
0: For the sake of his sorrowful passion.
1: Have mercy on us and on the whole world.
0: For the sake of his sorrowful passion.
1: Have mercy on us and on the whole world.
0: Eternal Father, we offer to you the body, the blood, the soul, and the divinity of your dearly beloved Son of our Lord Jesus Christ.
1: In atonement for our sins and those of the whole world.
0: For the sake of his sorrowful passion.
1: Have mercy on us and on the whole world.
0: For the sake of his sorrowful passion.
1: Have mercy on us and on the whole world.
0: For the sake of his sorrowful passion.
1: Have mercy on us and on the whole world.
0: For the sake of his sorrowful passion.
1: Have mercy on us and on the whole world.
0: For the sake of his sorrowful passion.
1: Have mercy on us and on the whole world.
0: For the sake of his sorrowful passion.
1: Have mercy on us and on the whole world.
0: For the sake of his sorrowful passion.
1: Have mercy on us and on the whole world.
0: For the sake of his sorrowful passion.
1: Have mercy on us and on the whole world.
0: For the sake of his sorrowful passion.
1: Have mercy on us and on the whole world.
0: For the sake of his sorrowful passion.
1: Have mercy on us and on the whole world.
0: Holy God, Holy Mighty One, Holy Immortal One.
1: Have mercy on us and on the whole world.
0: Holy God, Holy Mighty One, Holy Immortal One.
1: Have mercy on us and on the whole world.
0: Holy God, Holy Mighty One, Holy Immortal One.
1: Have mercy on us and on the whole world.
0: And Jesus, we trust in you. Jesus, we trust in you. Jesus, we trust in you. O blood and water which gush forth from the heart of Jesus is a fountain of mercy for us.
1: We trust in you.
0: And we thank you, Jesus, for dying for our sins. Jesus, Jesus, Jesus. Eternal Father, or God, I'm sorry.
1: Hey, eternal God, in whom mercy is endless and the treasury of compassion inexhaustible, look kindly upon us and increase your mercy in us, that in difficult moments we might not despair nor become despondent, but with great confidence submit ourselves to your holy will, which is love and mercy itself.
0: Amen. And for all of those on our Holy Souls calendar and all those who have passed away so far this month to date, through February, and all those of your deceased loved ones, family, friends, and enemies, we pray. Eternal rest grant unto them, O Lord, and let perpetual light shine upon them. May their souls and all the souls of all the faithfully departed, through the mercy of God, rest in peace.
1: Amen.
0: In the name of the Father, and the Son, and the Holy Spirit. Amen.
1: Amen.
0: Okay, so as I always like to do, we will be reading and discussing the readings read at Mass today. For Monday, if you went to Mass today or are going to Mass this evening, you will be hearing the readings for Monday of the 22nd week in Ordinary Time. 22nd week in Ordinary Time.
1: Well, Ordinary Time, Bill, here we go again. We're still in Ordinary Time. There's a little bit about Ordinary Time I got from the United States Conference of Catholic Bishops, which is the governing body of the Catholic Church throughout the whole country. So what they say about it is they talk about Ordinary Time. They say Christmas time and Easter time highlight the central mysteries of the Paschal mystery, namely the Incarnation, death on the cross, resurrection, and ascension of Jesus Christ, and the descent of the Holy Spirit at Pentecost. And that's basically what your Paschal mystery is, right? All those wrapped up in one. It says, the Sundays and weeks of ordinary time, on the other hand, take us through the life of Jesus. This is the time of conversion. This is living the life of Jesus. Like I said, we want to become Christ-like, right? And this is a good time to do it, during an ordinary time. Remember that. And it says, ordinary time is a time for growth and maturation, a time in which the mystery of Christ is called to penetrate ever more deeply into the history until all things are finally caught up in Christ. That's our goal. The goal towards which all of history is directed is represented by the final Sunday in ordinary time, the solemnity of our Lord Jesus Christ, King of the universe. So that's ordinary time. Let's use it to mature in our faith, like you said a little earlier, about growing in spirituality. That's what we have to do. We have to use this time and to grow and in our faith and learn and become more Christ-like. We have to become Jesus Christ. We have to try it every day. Even though we fall and we never will, let's all try to be Christ-like. Be Christocentric. That's what I like to say. Put Christ in the center of our lives. It's I know it's hard to do every day. It is. But it's a good exercise to try to do every day. Keep them in your heart and your mind, right? Because what he asks us to do, he wants us to become of one heart and mind. And the only way to do it is to unite through Jesus Christ as the center. Either reading through scripture or attending mass or showing Christ to others through yourself. I mean, that's what we have to do. We have to become Jesus to other people. We have to be neighbors to other people. Right, Bill?
0: Amen.
1: It's green. And our vestments are green during this time, too, if you didn't know that at church. You know, I matched a priest this week, so I try to sync up with that. You know what I mean?
0: There
1: so
0: you go. There
1: pay
0: you
1: attention.
0: Go.
1: My buddy Francis Toomey, God rest his soul, he told me all about that stuff and the vestments and the colors. There's a reason, rhyme and a reason for everything. So here we are at the 22nd week in ordinary time, growing in faith and maturation. Right? Getting to know Christ.
0: And by the way, when a priest wears red, that usually can symbolize martyrdom. It's a feast day of a martyr.
1: Yes, exactly.
0: Or it's a feast day of, like, the Holy Spirit. Like, and that's usually during not ordinary time. I'm thinking of, like, Pentecost, things like that.
1: Yeah.
0: So. Anyway, the colors of the vestments that the priest wears, as Ark said, they mean something. And most of the time, in ordinary time, it's green, unless it's a special feast day of a martyr or something like that. So
1: you look at the green as like springtime, you know, time to grow and the time to mature.
0: Symbol of life, yes.
1: Yes. So
0: symbol of life.
1: You look at it that way, and that's what our ordinary time is all about, spending time with Jesus and walking through his life with him.
0: Green is the ordinary is the color of life. It's the ordinary color of life. Without further ado, we will go to our first reading, which today is from the New Testament. It is from St. Paul's letter to the Corinthians. That's 1 Corinthians chapter 2 verses 1 through 5. That's 1 Corinthians chapter 2, verses 1 through 5. Narc, would you like to take that first reading?
1: Sure. I just would like to comment on this a little bit, if
0: sure,
1: I could.
0: Sure, absolutely.
1: I was looking it up, and from the, you know, again, usccb.org website, I looked up the Corinthians and the First Corinthians, and it says, what Paul does here, he in this first letter, he provides us with insight into the life of the early church, and technically the first generation of the early church in the New Testament. You know, it talks about their strengths and their weaknesses, this small group who are just realizing the implications of their baptism is the community Paul found. He founded this community, and he continued to look after it. That's what this letters about, and he responds to questions that they're asking him, because as they're growing, they're experiencing different things, and he talks about situations they're in, and that's today. That's exactly what our church still does today. They get together if there's anything of question, and they talk about it. They have their synod or whatever it is, they get together and they all discuss it with the cardinals and the bishops and all. So you'll find that there's a rhyme to a reason in our faith. So just seek, ask, and knock. That's what I like to say. If you have any questions about our faith and why we do things, look it up, right? Google it, as they say.
0: That's right, or ask a Catholic priest. There's an answer to any and every question you have.
1: So. Yes. Yeah.
0: No doubt about it.
1: All right, now I can read, Bill. Can
0: sure,
1: I,
0: absolutely.
1: The way I read, yeah,
0: okay. Absolutely.
1: Okay. When I came to you, brothers and sisters, proclaiming the mystery of God, I did not come with sublimity of words or of wisdom. For I resolved to know nothing while I was with you except Jesus Christ and him crucified. I came to you in weakness and fear and much trembling, and my message and my proclamation were not with persuasive words or of wisdom, but with a demonstration of spirit and power, so that your faith might rest not on human wisdom, but on the power of God. The word of the Lord.
0: Thanks be to God.
1: Amen.
0: And where does that power come from? He says, this is Paul again talking in the first reading. He says, as Eric read, for I resolved to know nothing while I was with you except what? Jesus Christ and what? Him crucified. What is Jesus Christ crucified? That's Jesus nailed to the cross. In human terms, that's a powerless human being nailed to a cross is a powerless human being condemned to die and about to die at any moment. That's what, but Paul's saying, so that Paul is saying, so I came to you as while I was with you, except knowing nothing except Jesus Christ and him crucified. I came to you. And so in other words, he's saying, and he says it right here, I came to you in weakness and fear and much trembling. And in my message and my proclamation, we're not with human persuasive words of wisdom, but with a demonstration of spirit and power. What's he saying here? He's saying, I get my spirit and power from God. It's not worldly human spirit and power. This is spirit and power that comes from God through weakness, through when I am weak, I am made strong. I am, you know, I came to you knowing nothing but Jesus Christ. If you only know Jesus Christ crucified, you're only meditating on that, that's your focus, and it should be all of our focuses. That means that we realize the value of suffering, we embrace it, and that's where we get our strength from. For Paul says in Philippians, in my weakness I am made strong. When I am weak, I am made strong. With God, all things are possible. Excuse me. Very, very important.
1: There's a prayer that real quick, you could say it's a prayer. A friend of mine pointed out many, many moons ago in school, one of the bishops or priests of his parish told him the prayer. And he says, here's the three-word prayer. Come, Holy Spirit. That's it. That's the prayer. And he remembers this prayer, and he continues to say this prayer, and it gets a little catchy, because I say it quite often now too. So that's a good witness to proclaiming your story to others, witnessing to Christ, and it'll help them grow, just like his phrase helps me grow. And it says it right here. It says he didn't come with persuasive words of wisdom. He wasn't eloquent, but he came with a demonstration of spirit and power. And you know what? The best way to get to know Jesus, the Son of God, is probably to get to know the Holy Spirit here on earth. So through the Holy Spirit, we could ask him to get to know Jesus better. And he'll give us and guide us in our ways to do that. We have to ask him for the thing. So don't forget, the Holy Spirit is God. It's one of three persons in the triune God. So we seem to always go to Jesus and God, but I don't hear too many people, requesting the Holy Spirit, thanking the Holy Spirit, loving the Holy Spirit. There's a lot of them. There's good, who's good at that was the charismatics. They were always really hot on the Holy Spirit. And you could see it because it energizes them, just like it would energize Paul and just like it would energize you or I. Before we do something, if we pray the words, come Holy Spirit, it'll give us that spirit and power that Paul experienced in this reading. Because when Paul came in the beginning, it says, when I came to you, brothers and sisters proclaiming the mystery of God. Well, that's what we have to start trying to do, proclaim the mystery of God. And what is the mystery of God? Well, that's a good question too. But that's God's secrets, known only to himself, and his plan for the salvation of us. Now, it's clear from in the Corinthians that this secret involves Jesus and the cross, because that's what he's talking about. He's saying Christ crucified. You know, and in place of the mystery, other good manuscripts, you know, you might be able to use the word testimony. You know, so just like we're saying, we're testifying to what we learned, what we've experienced in life, and we're trying to pass that wisdom on to others. So it says, so that your faith, like he said, he came with spirit and power, demonstrate, so that your faith might not rest on just human wisdom, but the power of God. And the Holy Spirit is the power of God on earth. So let's keep him in our prayers. I mean, let's pray to him and love him and be thankful to him too as well, because he's basically Jesus's hand on earth. Would that be a good way to describe it?
2: Exactly,
1: you know, he's actually the force behind Jesus right now. I will send you to Paraclete, right? I won't leave you alone. So this is a God. This is God with us, the Holy Spirit. And when he, you know, we don't thank him a lot. I mean, I've really haven't until recently when I've heard that, you know, talked about the Holy Spirit being God. And he's God here on earth, you know, until Jesus comes back. So pray the Holy Spirit prayer, come Holy Spirit, just those three words even. But it, there's a longer part to that prayer, which is a beautiful prayer. So I would use that to grow in my spirituality, guys. If you were out there today and you're looking for something new, get into the Holy Spirit. Go to the Holy Spirit prayers. Pray out to the Holy Spirit and thank him for me if you could. You know what I mean? Because he's blessing me and mine a long time. And, you know, it's amazing. So I would highly recommend getting the devotion to the Holy Spirit going. You know, I hear a lot of devotions to Mary, devotions to Joseph, devotions to, well, start a devotion to the Holy Spirit. I think you'll gain this demonstration of spirit and power, like Paul did when he was sending out this, starting the Corinthians, basically when he first started the church, and that's what he did. He used this Holy Spirit,
0: gotcha.
1: Right?
0: Amen. Yes, he did. Amen. So, all good. Okay, well, with that being said, we will go to our responsorial psalm. And if you're still with us reading along with us in the Bible, we will go to the Old Testament. Old Testament, that's the book of Psalms. Book of Psalms, Old Testament, chapter 119, verse 97 to verse 102. That's Psalm chapter 119. Verses 97 to verse 102. Lord, I love your commands.
1: Lord, I love your commands.
0: How I love your law, O Lord. It is my meditation all the day.
1: Lord, I love your commands.
0: Your command has made me wiser than my enemies, for it is ever with me.
1: Lord, I love your commands.
0: I have more understanding than all my teachers, when your decrees are my meditation.
1: Lord, I love your commands.
0: I have more discernment than the elders because I observe your precepts.
1: Lord, I love your commands.
0: From every evil way I withhold my feet that I may keep your words.
1: Lord, I love your commands.
0: From your ordinances I turn not away, for you have instructed me.
1: Lord, I love your commands. Amen.
0: And I've said this many times in the past. In the book of Proverbs, it says the beginning of wisdom, the beginning of gaining wisdom is to hate evil. If you hate evil, then you do what? If you hate evil, then you automatically do what? You love the commandments. In these Psalms, we're talking about the commandments. Lord, I love your commands. What are his commands? They're the commandments. Yep. The beginning of wisdom is to hate evil. If I hate evil, then I love the commandments of God. It's automatic, okay? If the sun, if it's dark outside, that means it's not daytime, okay? So if it's daytime, that means it's not nighttime. If you hate evil, then you love the commandments. If you love the commandments, hear what our Lord is saying. Your command has made me wiser than my enemies, for it is ever with me. So you mean to tell me, I'll say it again, your commandments have made me wiser than my enemies, for that it is ever with me. So if I meditate on the commandments, meditate on them, understand them, discern them, walk away from evil, I become wiser than my enemies. Just by, and we're talking about the Ten Commandments here, are making me wiser than my enemies, giving me incredible wisdom. If I meditate on them and follow them, I get this incredible wisdom infused by God, Holy Spirit, like Eric was just talking about, Holy Spirit. You think, like, well, you know, I obey the Ten Commandments. How's that going to give me a bunch of wisdom? And, you know, I'm gonna, what are you talking about? But that's the truth. That's the truth. And it will come to you through the power of the Holy Spirit. You're meditating on the commandments. You're keeping the commandments. Yeah, we all fall. But you got to get back up, go to confession, get it cleaned up, okay? But if you're trying to keep the commandments, you're getting a confession when you fall. You will gain, that's the beginning of gaining an immense amount of incredible wisdom given to us by God.
1: Yeah, and like I said, Bill, I do detest evil. I mean, that's, you know, I do not like seeing evil being done on anything or anybody. But I do love his commands because I've seen the power of them when I'm capable of following them. There you go. This is where I have to humble myself because, you know, yeah, I do love the commands, but following them isn't so easy all the time, at least for a soul like mine, you know. So I find that's the hard part. And what you just said is the key. It's humbling yourself enough to say, Lord, I'm sorry. I'd like to try again. So let me, I know I love your commands, but I don't have the discipline or whatever reason that we keep faltering. And we do. That's why confession is at the minimum every week. You know, they have it two times a week, usually the parishes. And I would love to see it more like every day because, you know, sometimes you can't get to them at the right time. But Bill is right. Bill's like, you follow these commandments, you know. Your command has me wiser than my enemies. He says, I have more understanding than my teachers. And this is all true just by following the commands. This is a grace you get, and it's a mystery. Yes, it is. But our faith is a mystery. It says, I have more discernment, and you would have it. I mean, that it's just that it's not easy to do. They're not easy to follow because of our fallen human nature. So that's the problem. It says, from every evil way, I will withhold my feet that I may keep your words. I would love to be able to pull that off, Bill, but like I said, my feet go, sometimes they go the wrong way. And that's the problem. But because of the love I have for the commands, I come back and I try it again and I keep trying. It's like if you have a pot of gold at the top of a mountain, you keep trying to climb up there until you get it, you know. Or if you found a pearl in the field, right, you buy the whole field, you know what I mean? You gotta put yourself in 100%. And if you fall down once, you get up and you keep trying. And that Jesus taught us that when he was carrying the cross.
0: Amen.
1: You know,
0: amen.
1: He was on his way right up to the place where he was going to die, and he had to get it done. So that's what we have to do too. And that's what we do. But love the commands. Meditate over them. Like it says, use the Psalms. The Psalms are an incredible source of power, of spiritual power. And if you remember, on the cross at Jesus' dying moment, almost every word out of his mouth was reciting the Psalms. As he was hanging on the cross, I'm thirsty. He said, I said this before, and it always amazed me at that, because I always thought that, I'm saying, what did he mean by that? What did he do? But in reality, he was just praying the Psalms. He gave us a book. And if you look at the way the Psalms are assembled, it's a miracle. You know, you have Psalms written from 800 years apart, but yet they all fit perfectly in the Psalter, in the Book of Psalms that we have. And it was all put together separately, you know, I guess by the Council of Nicaea back, or when whoever wrote the Bible, they put it all together, and it literally flows as if it's written it was written in one scene, in one setting. You know what I mean? So the Book of Psalms has a lot of power, and it does, and it deserves that. And it always talks about the commands. So try to love the commands. Well, first of all, learn the commandments. You know, learn the commandments. That's one of the things when I first started in my faith that I didn't know. I didn't know the Ten Commandments, and I was confused because you had Christian Ten Commandments and you had the Catholic Ten Commandments, and you know, so that was all. But until, you know, learn the commandments. Start your faith journey there. Start your faith journey on knowing the Ten Commandments and knowing them in order. Start there, and then, like I said, you'll grow fonder and fonder of what the commands say.
0: Amen, amen. Well said, Eric. Well said. Very good. Okay, and now we will go to our final reading, which is from the Gospel of St. Luke. That's, now we're back into the New Testament. That's the Gospel of St. Luke. If you're following along, that's chapter 4, verses 16 to 30. Again, that's chapter 4, St. Luke, Gospel of St. Luke, chapter 4, verses 16 through 30. Jesus came to Nazareth, where he had grown up, and went according to his custom into the synagogue on the Sabbath day. He stood up to read and was handed a scroll of the prophet Isaiah. He unrolled the scroll and found the passage where it was written, "The Spirit of the Lord is upon me, because he has anointed me to bring glad tidings to the poor. He has sent me to proclaim liberty to captives and recovery of sight to the blind, to let the oppressed go free, and to proclaim a year acceptable to the Lord." Rolling up the scroll, he handed it back to the attendant and sat down. And the eyes of all in the synagogue looked intently at him. He said to them, "Today the scripture passage is fulfilled in your hearing." And all spoke highly of him and were amazed at the gracious words that came from his mouth. They also asked, "Is this not the son of Joseph?" He said to them, "Surely you will quote me this proverb, 'Physician, cure yourself,' and say, 'Do here in your native place the things that we have heard were done in Capernaum.'" And he said, "Amen, I say to you, no prophet is accepted in his own native place. Indeed, I tell you, there were many widows in Israel in the days of Elijah, when the sky was closed for 3.5 years, and a severe famine spread over the entire land. It was to none of these that Elijah was sent, but only to a widow in Zephrath in the land of Sidon. Again, there were many lepers in Israel during the time of Elisha the prophet, yet not one of them was cleansed, but only Naaman the Syrian. When the people in the synagogue heard this, they were all filled with fury. They rose up, drove him out of the town, and led him to the brow of the hill on which their town had been built to hurl him down headlong. But he passed through their midst of them and went away." The Gospel of the Lord. Praise
1: to you,
0: Lord
1: Jesus
0: Christ.
1: Hallelujah.
0: Hallelujah. Well, this is an incredible gospel reading. This is very, if you really boil it down into, you know, language, more simplistic language. You got Jesus going into the temple. He sits down and he's basically reading out of the an excerpt of the prophet Isaiah. And he's reading the part where he's basically saying, "The Spirit of the Lord is upon me. He has anointed me to bring glad tidings to the poor. He has sent me to proclaim liberty to captives, recovery of sight to the blind, to let the oppressed go free, and to proclaim a year acceptable to the Lord." And then he rolls it back up. And then he says, "Today, this scripture passage that I just read, everything I just read is fulfilled in your hearing." Well, what was it that he read? Basically, he read from Isaiah where the Savior is coming and what the Savior will do. He's calling himself the Savior, is what he's doing.
1: He's saying, "I'm here.
0: I'm here. This passage was fulfilled in your hearing. Here, I'm it. This is what it's talking. That what I just read you in this scroll is talking about me." And they're all like, so then all of a sudden, their jaws drop. They just look at him, and they're amazed, right? And they all spoke highly of him. At first, they're all like, Then somebody has the bright mind to say, Hey, wait a minute. Is this not the son of Joseph?
1: Yes.
0: Somebody in the crowd recognized him. Hey, wait a minute. I know he's Joseph's kid. I know this guy. And then Jesus says, Surely you will quote. Now you're gonna go to this proverb in the Bible. This is Jesus talking to everyone in the temple that just heard him read. Now you're gonna go to this quote in the Bible now, right? You're gonna say, "Physician, cure yourself," and say, "Do here in your native place the things we were heard were done in Capernaum." Jesus had done a lot of miracles in Capernaum. Capernaum, I believe, was where he healed Peter's mother, who was high fever, and he helped her up. He did a lot of miracles early on in Capernaum, and the word was out on him. So basically what he's saying is, oh, okay, so you're the Savior? Okay, well, physician, let's see. You did a lot of miracles in Capernaum, we heard. So you're going to do some miracles here for us? That's what they're taunting him.
1: Yeah.
0: Now they're getting angry, like, oh, you think you're God? Oh, well, you're the guy in Capernaum that was doing all those miracles? Let's see some miracles. That's what they're saying. Yeah. That's honestly what they're saying. And then he says, but you know what? Amen, I say to you, no prophet is accepted in his own native place, which is where he is, back in Nazareth. Indeed, I tell you. And then he goes on, then he taunts them some more. There were widows in the days of Elijah. There were people with leprosy that were Jewish. They weren't, you know, it was none of these that Elijah was sent or Elisha was sent. The prophets weren't sent to them. They were sent to the Syrians and the non-Jews, and that angered them. That was him basically saying, you know what, you Jewish people, you don't get it. You don't realize, what's going on. You're not living a holy life according to the scriptures. God, therefore, has reached out back in the Old Testament to the non-Jews. They took that as a direct insult.
1: Yeah, it would be. It would be taken in because, like even Jesus, though, he did tell his apostles that they need to go to the sons and daughters of Israel first. He didn't go out to the Gentiles right away. So he only went to serve. Remember the readings last week or a couple weeks ago?
0: Yeah, that's right.
1: Where the woman was asking for help from Jesus, and it was a Gentile, so it was a non-Jew, and Jesus almost insulted her and said, "Well, do I the food or the table? Do I throw it to the dogs or something like that?"
0: He called her a dog,
1: basically calling her a dog, and she was humble enough to say, "Yeah, but even the dogs eat the scraps of the owners." I mean, so and then Jesus was impressed. But what happens here is the Jewish people that were rejecting him. See, Jesus just started his ministry, just started it. This is what it is, and right away he faces rejection. It's ironic he started in his hometown because of the reason. You know, they know Jesus. Oh, he's a carpenter apprentice. He's just working for his dad. He's, you know, he's probably got a silver spoon in his mouth or whatever else. He just started, but now he's rejected. And guess what? When you start, when you proclaim Christ, what happens to you? When you go out and start talking to people about Jesus, sometimes you get rejected. Most of the time you do. But what you have to do is pay attention to what Jesus did here. Jesus, like I said, on the cross, what did he do? He went to the Psalms. He went to the Bible for his assistance. And he was reciting Psalms as he was dying on the cross. Now, in this case, he also goes to the Bible. And he turns out and he says, he starts talking about Elijah and in the Old Testament. How they went and they weren't healed because they were Jewish. They were healed because they had faith. That's what heals people.
0: That's right.
1: The faith is what heals people. Doesn't matter. Your nationality doesn't matter. Jesus opened it up to the world now. And that's what he did. He told, like even in the parable that told the Jewish people, I will take this vineyard and give it to other people if you guys don't straighten out your act. And they didn't. They rejected him. At least some of the Jews did because, listen, back then they were all Jews. So you had different types of Jews. And I think that's where We go off track here today by just condemning all Jews and all this. But there were many different sects of Jews, and it's like there's many different sects of Christianity and Islam. You know, people say, oh, there's radical Islam and there's regular Islam. So there's many different sects of these. Don't generalize everybody into one. But you have to use prudence, too. So, you know, if you're following a book that wants to kill people, it's one thing. If you're following a book that wants you to love people, it's another thing. So keep that in mind. Go to the Bible for our answers, just like Jesus did on the cross, just like he does throughout all of the Gospels. Jesus always recites the Old Testament.
0: So. Prayer that Eric said earlier. Say that prayer. Come, Holy Spirit. Three words. Come, Holy Spirit. Come, Holy Spirit. Amen. Amen.
1: Amen.
0: All right. Well, ladies and gentlemen, we are out of time. Thank you for joining us. Thank you to our anonymous sponsor today for sponsoring the program. Thank you to Eric. Thank you, Joe Veltri. Again, Holy Souls Ministry, we could use your support. 2826 Normandy Drive, Philadelphia, PA, 19154. Thank you. And again, as always, God bless you. And always remember, nature screams the existence of God.
1: Hallelujah.
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0: We are living in urgent times. If you're living in fear of the future, wondering how the Lord intervenes with His mercy and compassion, stay tuned for an hour of inspiring, uplifting radio for a time such as this. 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
1: Good afternoon, my friends. It is all

future for students who are embarking on a new future from all grades and even college. Jesus, we ask you to protect them from all harm, and let it be an amazing school year for all the children. Father God, we pray today in particular for the flooding that happened in Nepal, the Grand Canyon, and different parts of the country. We also pray for the drought that's in the western part of this country where they need rain. Heavenly Father, we pray for the tornadoes and the floods and the bad storms. Jesus, protect all of us, our homes, our cars, our finances, and our health with your precious blood. And of course, we pray for healing for all those who are listening to today, for your personal intentions. We pray that the Holy Spirit will rain down on you in a very special way. So what is the topic today, my friends? It was very clear this morning in preparing for a couple hours for this program that it should be on anger. Now, anger arising from zeal, my friends, is virtuous, as we know. But anger arising from passion is sinful. Angry thoughts lead to angry conduct. Now more than ever, and our social media and our news around the world, we're seeing so much anger. You can almost feel it coming through the television or your phone or your tablet. You feel the anger. It is so palpable. And so we're going to be talking about this today, good anger, bad anger, and we're from the saints' perspective and different evangelists. So stay with me. And you may think you don't suffer from anger issues, but you may. And so let's determine what's the difference between anger that's a sin and anger that is justified. Now, we all know that our emotions are God-given gifts, right? We are made in God's image and likeness. God has beautiful feelings, and he has shared them with us. No emotion of itself is a sin. We cannot directly control the arising of an emotion in our hearts. It just happens, doesn't it? It's a feeling. But we can choose from today. We're going to have to use that emotion. And we can choose what we're going to do with it. Now, our will, our free will, can command any emotion to rise, to flourish, or to cease. Now, if the commands that we give to this emotion of anger are weak, they will not be obeyed, because we'll allow our emotions to be stronger than our will. We can't control our first impulse or emotion that arises, but our free will can command the emotion to rise or to cease. Now, we have control over our emotions if we choose to use our free will. So our choice of what we do with our emotions can make it virtuous or can make it a vice. Vice is a sin. And we're not using the gift of our emotions for God's greater honor and glory. Then guess what? Satan will come and use them for his. Our consent or lack of consent is what is going to make our emotions either sinful or virtuous. It can go either way, and we need to exercise our free will. Now, this little bit of information helped me understand that we can't control our first emotions any more than we can control our first thoughts, but we can control how we respond, and that's our choice. Anger arising from zeal is virtuous. But anger arising from passion is sinful. We see God's anger arises from his zeal, his tremendous love for you, for soul, for goodness, for life, for what is right, and for whatever glorifies God the Father. Now, my friends, this is virtuous anger. So getting angry righteously at the right things is not a sin. Getting angry at the wrong things is a sin. And we're going to get into this. So stay with me. Now, we see this beautifully in the way God manifests his anger. Jesus got very angry, remember, more than once.

instance, when he was angry with the money changers in the temple. We all know that scripture. Well, he's in our temple. We are temples of the Holy Spirit. And when he sees us shortchanging God, he can get upset with us, too. This is justified anger. It's controlled anger. It's God's anger. One way to tell if our anger is being led by the Holy Spirit, we can ask ourselves, now, ask yourself this. Am I getting angry at things I should be getting angry at? Is my anger controlled? Because if our anger is spirit-led, it will be spirit-controlled as well. And as long as our anger is controlled by God, it can serve a very fruitful purpose. Yeah, I want you to listen. It can serve a very fruitful purpose. And I shared many times about Marty Rotella, the three-time Grammy nominated evangelist, retreat director, and friend of this apostolate, who actually wrote a song. He suffered terribly from road rage for most of his life, road rage. But his granddaughter was in the car one time in the New Jersey Turnpike, and he had horrible road rage. I think somebody tried to cut him off. And I don't think she was more than a teenager at the time. She called him out on it. He pulled to the side of the road. It started to rain, and the Lord gave him a beautiful song, which was one of the ones up for a Grammy nomination. You see, that road rage, even though it was a sin, the granddaughter called him out on it, and it turned into being quite virtuous. Can we hate a person's philosophy and ideas, but not hate the person? Now, when you're watching television, can you really hate a person's philosophy and ideas but not hate the person? God always separates the sin from the sinner, and we certainly can too. You can do this. There are times when we certainly should feel angry about what's going on in the world, and if you turn on the TV tonight, you will. It should anger us and more. That we want the injustice stopped. If you're human, you want the injustice to stop. We hate what's happening, but we don't hate that person. We always have to distinguish between the two. Now, if you're on social media, hate is spewing everywhere. Hate the person. The filthy words that are coming out of people's mouths, I'm astonished every day how filthy it is. It's interesting that God can hate. What? Really? Yeah, if you read the Lives of the Saints, there's always need to be discerned in the emotions because God is pure love. God can hate anything that would try to destroy that pure love. And so there are things that we hate. We should hate the things that try to destroy God's love in us, particularly God's love in people. But from the beginning, prayer warriors need to learn to separate the person from their actions. Now, we can hate what the actions are, but never hate the person. We don't want to destroy what God has made, my friend. We always want to pray that love will come into that person or situation, no matter how ugly it looks. With your eyes, and you're looking at it, no matter how horrible it is, we have to pray that love, God's love, will come into that person or situation. And if we start hating people and not what they do, if we can't separate the sin from the sinner, then we've gone into Satan's camp right away, right? And lost the round of the battle. Now, I want you to stop and think about these. Can you separate it? The Lord showed us how to separate what people do from who people are. Now, this is very important to do when we're dealing with our emotions, particularly anger, because there are a lot of things we don't like, right? And we have to be careful to separate that from the person. We don't criticize that person, but we take that person or situation to the Lord for that light on how to pray. Remember, we've talked about in previous programs holding these situations up to the light. Up to the light means truth and the Lord. And this is what you do if you're interceding and you really are a person of prayer. Our
greatest power is in prayer. Now, we're talking specifically today about the capital sin of anger. Over and over again, I hear the kids today, the teens, they're actually taping on their phones hateful, sinful acts, hurting people. This is a sin, my friend. And they're sharing it, and it's going viral. It's a capital sin of anger. The church and many of the saints teach us that anger itself isn't the worst thing. But anger is a capital sin because it opens the door and leads to other sins. It's the portal that we talked about. It's the gate. And sometimes when we get into our anger, Satan takes over. We become totally out of control. Then we're in the enemy's camp. It opens the door to other sins and manifestations of anger, with hate being the very word of all the manifestations of anger. Now, the last stage of anger is hate. And if we stay there, it can become diabolical. It's the opposite of love. And Satan usually is controlling us then. I want you to take a moment to evaluate if this has happened to you. I want you to think, has a mistake or someone who has said something to you turned into hate, or you hate that person? This is the opposite of God's love. And if you say, yeah, I hate that person, Satan usually is controlling you then. Now, there are four levels of anger. If you can, write them down. If you're at home, in the office, not in the car, there are four levels of anger. The first is only the emotion of anger. Sure, you're not perfect. We're all human. We get angry. It may be that someone has a bad temper. They're just hot or quick-tempered, but it's only the emotion. The second level of anger that is regulated by reason. And this is when our will is involved. This is a deeper level of anger because our will is involved now. Which way are we going to go with that anger? Some of us go into revenge. The third level of anger oversteps the bounds of right reason, and we can get out of control here. This is the perfect storm. The third level of anger oversteps the bounds of right reason, and we can get out of control at this point. This is what St. Thomas Aquinas called the capital sin of anger. That's where that term came from. The capital sin of anger. This is very, very serious if you've reached this phase. It's overstepping the bounds of right reason. And the fourth level of anger is when our emotion of anger turns to hatred of God and our neighbor. Yep, I know this sounds familiar, because even if it's not in your house, you're watching it. Anger has a lot of faces, and it's going to look a little bit different in each one of us. So we have to put our head in our heart and take a look, asking the Holy Spirit to flash out his flashlight there to show us how anger manifests in us. So this is what you do. Pretend the Holy Spirit is a flashlight, and you pray, you close your eyes, and you say, Holy Spirit, right now, I want you to shine a flashlight on my heart. Is there a lot of anger in there? How is it manifesting itself in us? We need to know. We have to know how anger manifests itself with our personal lives and our personalities. You have to know. We have quite a vocabulary, don't we, for anger? Oh, it's a lot bigger today. And we need to find the words that we use to help us identify anger in our own lives. And if someone says to you, I'm outraged, or I
feel used, we know they're just pretty angry. I'm repulsed. I'm furious. I'm resentful. I'm frustrated, annoyed, irritated, provoked, upset, disappointed, and I'm really peeved. Even I'm disappointed can be a very subtle way of really saying, wow, I'm really angry at you. You know, we all have said these things. And usually an unhappy person has some anger deep within. And then I've shared the last three programs. I heard Billy Graham's late wife say on a social media reel, which I thought was so powerful, hurting people hurt people. Now, if you remember this, the next time someone hurts you, hurting people hurt people. If there's a loss of peace in your life, we can go right into anger if we're not careful. We will see anger as discord in families, communities, or within ourselves. Anger can also express itself in sadness, bitterness, sarcasm, stubbornness, quarrels, unforgiveness, and retaliation. That's the big word when we see these young people shooting videos on their cell phones of people beating up people, harassing and bullying people. Anger expresses itself in always taking the opposite side, not agreeing on anything, holding grudges, nitpicking, saying abusive words and insulting comments, nursing your injuries and seeking revenge, which, by the way, is a very serious expression of anger. Now, we see retaliation a lot with the enemy, but humanly, we can retaliate too. Can you hear that? Humanly, we can retaliate too. The Lord reminds us of time when we retaliated against our brother. I want you to ask, have you ever retaliated against your brother or sister? Now, I'm not just talking about family line, but any male or female, anybody in your life. You see, impatience will be a sign that we're falling into anger. And that's what I was talking about, Marty. And I want to have him on the air when he's a little better. He had road rage all the time. And I see it now. See the road rage on the roads where people are not obeying the stop signs, the red lights, they're impatient. They're bypassing on highways, honking horns. Impatience is a sign that we're falling into anger. It may not be full-blown anger yet, but when we start getting impatient, we're on our way. Hey, you are on your way, if this sounds like you. We see this in various serious ways, which has even led to road rage. We even read about this in the newspaper or see it on the news. Anger will hinder our right use of reason. And then it'll go into the capital sin of anger and will violate God's love. Anger has a negative effect on others, too. It will always lead to uncharitableness. Angry thoughts lead to angry conduct. Just like hurting people hurt people, angry thoughts lead to angry conduct. We see this full-blown with Jesus' crucifixion, don't we? It began with a lot of thoughts that the scribes and Pharisees started having. It escalated into speech and then into action on their part. Anger leads to a spirit of contradiction. It leads to rudeness. And sometimes anger may be manifested in just being totally withdrawn. It can lead to lying, concealment, and fault-finding. Have you ever heard this? I can't hear a word you're saying because your actions are shouting. I wish I knew these things when my girls were teenagers. I can't hear a word you're saying because your actions are shouting. Now, this can happen. Sometimes we may not say anything, but our actions say it. We may know someone else who is angry, not by what they're saying, but by their actions or by why they're not saying. We need to know which adjectives fit us. And now, I don't even know if kids today know what an adjective is. I know if you're over 40, you know what an adjective is. How does
does anger express itself within you? I want you to answer that. Do you overeat? Do you gamble? What do you do? What does it look like? We want to give a face to our sins because Satan knows us so well, and he goes above like a roaring lion seeking someone to devour. And yeah, that's you. Yeah, you may not think you have a ministry, and you may be in a nursing home or in a chair or in a bed or in an office, and you think, oh, yeah, that would never happen to me. He knows you well. He goes about like a roaring lion seeking someone to devour. And we need to know what's going on within us. If we don't, we can build a house of anger within ourselves by not dwelling with these different expressions of anger. If we do that, evil spirits can come and live or minister to us like we're their playthings. I want you to recognize this and listen carefully. Sometimes people are afraid to tell us or to tell anyone who they are angry or upset with God. And many times we're angry with God. Maybe we've lost a baby, a loved one, lost our job. Certainly Job was very, very upset with God. Why don't you read this scripture? Job was really, really upset with God. And many of the saints would get upset with God. But God sees us as little children. And little children can get their anger out to a parent, can't they? The parent isn't going to love them any less because they're angry with them. God doesn't love us any less, my friends. He can handle your anger. But he knows that we can't handle our anger at him. We have to get it out. So if we're upset with God about different things, the first thing we do, we need to tell him about it. We need to tell him. You can write it out. This is what I don't like, Lord. This is what I hate. This is what I wish you would have done that you didn't do. And I can't understand why you allowed this. Why did you give me these awful parents? Why weren't you there when I needed you as a little child? Why was I adopted? Why was I rejected? Where were you when I had no one and you were not there for me? Where were you? And sometimes we may be upset with something the church has done or something it isn't doing or something a priest or your pastor or your minister has done or didn't do or something someone else did. There are many ways of being upset with God and his representative. Now, whatever it is, we get it out because as long as we're upset or angry with God, we're not going to hear a word he's saying to us. These are authentic questions we need to ask God. We need to hear from God. Then God's grace will start to flow. Hearing from God will be the healing itself. But we have a tendency, dear listeners, not to talk about our anger, right? We stuff it in. And so we turn our back on God. We give him the silent treatment because we're angry with him, and that pain continues. The root can grow, and that wound can fester. Sometimes people are afraid to let God know that they're angry with him. But no one knows better than God himself that we're upset with him. We need to get our emotions out, and then God will start to minister to us in this area. He may show us why he made a certain decision or why he didn't make a decision for us. He may show us that he was there all the time, but we didn't know it. He'll let us know. Now, there are many, many evil spirits that manifest themselves in this capital sin of anger. This is very important that you're educated and understand this. There is a high-powered, controlling spirit of anger itself. There are spirits of hate, rage, blasphemy, murder, violence, turbulence, death, hostility, destruction, and division. And division will always be one of the fruits of anger. It severs our relationship with God and others. We encounter a spirit of mockery quite frequently. It's a repressed spirit of anger. It will come out in giddiness or laughter that isn't appropriate at the time. Satan constantly uses a spirit of retaliation with people who pray. Did you know this? In Revelation 12, verse 17, we read that Satan is angry at the woman
angry at the church, angry at all of us. And so he was going off to wage war on her offspring, which is us. He's going to retaliate. A spirit of retaliation is a spirit that is very angry, and it's going to strike back, because somehow we've advanced into Satan's kingdom, and Satan is upset. He will use another spirit to retaliate. Now, if you've been in some kind of prayer ministry or Bible study and have won some kind of victory, maybe brought someone to the Lord, we may begin to feel very fatigued. Does this sound familiar? The spirit of retaliation may be striking back at you, using a spirit of fatigue, because with a fatigued spirit, it's going to be very difficult to pray. We're going to fall asleep every time we pray. It's happened to me. This is a very effective way to stop your prayers. And many times, the spirit of retaliation will attack you using a spirit of anger or depression. That's right. When one spirit uses another spirit, it's important to remember to bind all the spirits. Since the spirit of retaliation is so hidden, my friends, it's easy to miss. So we need to go after both spirits. So we bind the spirit of retaliation, and the spirit is working through. We find that Satan retaliates constantly when we're in any kind of Christian ministry. Any kind. And as we become more sensitive to the Holy Spirit, he'll constantly alert us to what evil spirits are speaking to us through others, or when they're even speaking to us personally. There is coldness there, and we know that this is not from the Lord. It is not from the Lord. Anger arises from zeal is virtuous, but anger arising from passion is sinful. Angry thoughts lead to angry conduct and conduct. To me, anger is the biggest issue today that we need to discuss. One of the most important issues that I wanted to share on the air. I knew beyond the shadow of a doubt, just our total media that is around us, is surrounding us all the time, where we get our news, our friends, what's happening in our community. Angry thoughts lead to angry conduct. Hurting people hurt people. These are two sentences that I want you to remember. So after the break, we have so much more to cover, so stay tuned.

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1: 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You're listening to Thy Will Be Done. My name is Anne McGloom, and this program, Thy Will Be Done, is heard every Monday from 4 p.m. to 5 p.m., and our topic today is anger. Anger arising from zeal is virtuous. Anger arising from passion is sinful. Angry thoughts lead to angry conduct. I want to share a story with you that's relevant, it's recent. Now, whether you know this or not, if you have grandchildren or children, the new form of bullying is ghosting. It's called ghosting. So the kids are no longer, they have all these friends, and then all of a sudden, they're not included in any social activities or any discussions, so their name is erased from a list on Snapchat or some other apps. And so it's called ghosting. So it's almost like they're dead. The person becomes dead. So the new form of bullying for teens and younger, actually younger as well, is ghosting. So if your child is saying, I'm being ghosted, they're being bullied. So they're being eliminated and they are being treated like they're dead. So what's happening, according to my friend who is a well-known author, Ann Cardoza Costa, who I will have on the air this fall, is she's saying it's forming a new form of anger in young people that psychiatrists and psychologists and pastors have no idea what to do because they're not really schooled in social media. It's a new form of bullying which is creating a new form of anger in our younger generation. Because if, for example, you bullied me on a particular app, you can erase it, not erase it, but eliminate it as soon as you send it to me. No trail, no tracing of it whatsoever. So this is happening. If you don't know about it and your grandma or grandpa and your children, this is the newest form of ghosting, is the newest form of bullying, which is creating a whole new generation of angry people. Which ghosting means you're basically dead. They don't even know you exist. So this is a whole other program and a series that I would like to do before Christmas time of what is truly happening in our community. You're not going to hear about it on the news. Again, people like Ann Cardoza Costa, who's gathering information from schools and teachers and other psychologists and even exorcists, is writing about it and sharing this. Because it is a whole new, and I'm using the word silo, of pain, of bullying that's creating a whole new generation of anger within our younger people. So we need to be aware And I will be doing a program with her and probably a multitude of programs. So you understand that anger isn't just what we know it. It's this whole new silo of horrible anger that's being built and shared with our young people. Now, St. Teresa of Lisieux, the little flower, said, dealing with anger or intense annoyance at others, you should respond with quiet patience, intentional acts of kindness, and prayer for the person who caused the distress. Pray for your offenders, those who caused the hurt, and ask God to bless them. This is from the little flower. Embrace the little way instead of seeking confrontation. In our new generation, they are seeking confrontation or retaliation. This was unknown to her back in the day, but we see it. You see people being hurt, teachers being beaten, awful things happening. So we need to understand what really is going on, that this anger, this sinful anger, is seeking retaliation and confrontation. Now, Rick Warren, you know, who's written so many books, shared, anger is a truth and always comes with a price tag. Anger is a choice, and it always comes with a price tag. Your anger is controllable. You can choose how you react. Now, how many times have we heard, I couldn't help myself. You made me so angry. I just lost it because you just made me so angry. Anger is controllable. You can choose how you react. And he said, I love this. We could become skunks or turtles, or skunks and turtles. There are two types of people who deal with anger. The skunks vent loudly and upset everyone around them. Oh, we've heard of those, right? And the turtles, they pull inward and suppress their frustration until it boils over internally. And you don't want it to boil over, right? It gets out of hand. So he says, either we're skunks or we're turtles. So what are you? Do you vent loudly and upset everyone around you? Or are you a turtle? You pull inward and you suppress your frustration until it boils over and you blow. Now, here are practical steps to overcome anger. Be slow to speak. Be slow to speak. Use THINK as an acronym. THINK. Be truthful, helpful, inspirational, necessary, and kind. And decide in advance. Don't allow minor frustrations to trigger a loss of your control. That's important. Now, Archbishop Fulton Sheen, who will be beatified at the end of September, said it's not hatred that's wrong. It's hating the wrong thing that is wrong. It is not anger that is wrong. It is being angry at the wrong thing that is wrong. I'm going to read that again. I wrote this down. It's not hatred that is wrong. It is hating the wrong thing that is wrong. It is not anger that is wrong. It's being angry at the wrong thing that is wrong. Very powerful, isn't it, my friend? Very powerful. Now, our number one weapon is the cross. We are victims, and the event we are celebrating is Calvary. Now, remember we talked about this week, last week, the first word from the cross, Father, forgive them, for they know not what they are doing, is our number one weapon against anger. Really? It's not that simple? One of the reasons we have so much trouble forgiving is rooted in fear. Our anger is rooted in fear. And if we can stay angry, it's safe. And a lot of people take great pleasure in being angry. Oh, I'm angry. I can't do that report. I'm angry. I can't talk to my child. Oh, I'm angry. I can't talk to the teacher. But if I let go of my anger, the fear is, am I going to be hurt again? Am I going to be hurt again? Do I have to have another encounter again with this person who's going to step on my heart this time? There's always a fear that will keep us from forgiving, and so the power of Calvary is extremely important in our lives because it's pure love power. It's the summit of all love. Only perfect love can drive out that fear, my friends. With Jesus, we can nail anger to the cross. A young teenager over a year ago was so angry that the person was out of control. And when praying with him, the Lord showed me the cross. And I remember sharing after we were praying, can you nail those horrible things said about you to the cross? Can you nail it on a piece of paper? I want you to visually nail it to the cross. He had a hard time at first, but eventually I said, on a piece of paper. You can't say, give it up to the Lord. They don't get it. Some teens just don't get it. But write it out on a piece of paper and nail it to the cross. With Jesus, we can nail anger to the cross. We can nail it, and we can totally uproot it when we can say, Father, forgive them, for they know what they're doing. We can't pray that unless we forgive and let it go. Oh, and that sounds so easy, doesn't it? Forgive and let it go. In that forgiveness, anger is put to death right then and there. We lay the axe to the root by taking our anger right to the cross. We need divine love power from on high to forgive, my friend. And to forgive is not natural. It's supernatural. It's a divine gift. This is why they didn't have to forgive in the Old Testament. They didn't have to turn the other cheek. It was an eye for an eye and a tooth for a tooth. Have you heard that one? Boy, people love to use the Old Testament. An eye for an eye and a tooth for a tooth. But Jesus comes along and says, hey, that's all different. Now, you have to forgive. You have to turn the other cheek. Now, this was totally new to the apostles, and Peter asked, Lord, when my brother wrongs me, how often must I forgive him? Seven times? No, Jesus replied, not seven times. I say 70 times, seven times. We're to forgive over and over and over and over again. This seemed impossible, but nothing is impossible to God, because the power to love comes from God, and it's ours for the asking. Now, the first word Jesus said from the cross has given us this power. He won the grace for us when he said, Father, forgive them, for they know not what they're doing. We have to go back to the sacred scriptures, really study and pray through them, my friend. There is so much wisdom and guiding truth for us. There is so much wisdom. St. Paul understood this totally when he said, if you forgive a man anything, so do I. Any forgiving I've done has been for you and for your sake, and before Christ to prevent Satan, whose guile we know too well, from outwitting us. We want to outwit him. Paul knew that not to forgive left the door wide open for Satan, leaving a legal platform for Satan to come in and keep stirring up that old rotten anger. Sometimes we can think of a million reasons not to forgive. But in order to be healed, now listen carefully, of our anger, we have to go through a dying process. We go through five basic stages in the healing process. And the first stage is denial. We try to tell ourselves that we're really not that angry. This is the most difficult stage because we're not going to get healed if we're pretending something doesn't bother us. And we go through the denial and then try to get out of it on our own. And thanks be to God, we're out of it by choosing different ways and different approaches to this anger. The next stage we go into is anger itself. Now, this is the biggie, because it's resurfaced. It's resurfaced in you. The memories have surfaced and anger's coming forth. Satan loves this anger, and he'll try to keep us angry. That's right. Satan will say, you were justified, Susan, Michael, Frank. You were justified in saying what you said. Don't forgive. Stay angry. And after we get the anger out, we'll go into the third stage. As we begin bargaining with God, we're bargaining. This is where we tell God about the situation we're feeling, and then we hear from God. We'll usually try to bargain because we want to justify how right we are, but it doesn't work, friends. So when we don't win at the bargaining table, guess what? The fourth stage sets in, which is depression, because there isn't any place else to go now. Now, hopefully we won't stay in this stage too long because the reality comes, I better let it go. Now, this is the fifth stage. It's in the letting go that we can really say, forgive me, Father. Give me the grace to forgive them. Then we come into peace and freedom. You see, the cross entails a dying process for us. But this dying process is extremely important because it's the very power of intercession. This is the key, my friends. It holds the victory over your anger. We need to learn how to handle our own personal anger. How are we going to put to death this anger that's going on throughout the world right now? If we can handle the burden that God is placing on each of us individually, we become sin like Jesus did. We enter into his mission with the Lamb to take away the sins of the world. In this tremendous spirit of piety with the sword and the first word from the cross, Father, forgive, we can sever and cut out the actual root of anger. Now, there will be other days when the anger will come again and again. We're burden bearers. We're entering into the mission constantly within and through Jesus. We can take on others' unforgiveness so that they can experience salvation through forgiveness of sin. This is the power of intercession. This is what Jesus did for us. Jesus wants to take our sins to the highest form of love, the cross, and put it to rest for others. Put it to rest for others within and through. We need to ask for the virtues such as meekness, gentleness, patience that are needed to fight the sin of anger. Meekness, my friend, will counteract anger immediately, he called forth. And Jesus said, blessed are the meek, they shall inherit the earth. Meekness is not a weakness. We think it is. Jesus was meek. Jesus said, learn of me, for I am gentle and humble of heart. Don't learn it out of books. Learn of me, Jesus is saying. I am meek and humble of heart. The very essence of meekness is not to cause harm. Meekness will give us the strength to cause harm and not to act too quickly. And we can cause harm by omission as well as commission. This is true of all the sins. In other words, the key here is to be submissive to God because the spirit of love within us will guide us. And there may be times when out of meekness, the Holy Spirit may want us to act with speed. But there will be other times when the Spirit will want us to exert this strength in silence. This afternoon, I happened to pull out a beautiful message from a Dominican sister who was the spiritual director of the Dominican Retreat House, Sister Maria Diamante. And she had written this beautiful note to me maybe 10, 15 years ago. And I keep most of these things in my portfolio here, and I read it, and it said, Andrea, when injustices are thrown at you, pause in silent reflection. And I remember thinking, well, why would she write that to me? That's strange. When injustices or betrayals are thrown at you, pause in silent reflection. And this sometimes the Holy Spirit wants us to exert this strength in silence. Jesus said, blessed are the peacemakers. They shall be called sons of God. When we're angry, there's absolutely no way we're at peace. Children go through the terrible twos with their little tantrums, stomping their feet, don't they, whenever they don't get their own way. And by the way, so do teenagers. The root when we get upset or angry is that we're not getting our own way. This is not the way we think. That's not the decision we would have made. It's usually something to do with our will, not God's. So this conversion process to become a child is extremely important. So this beatitude can become alive within you, and we will have that peace. Spiritual childhood is key to our identity. if we listen to Jesus, as Our Lady said, do whatever he tells you. These virtues that were manifested in Jesus will be given to us as well, so that we can do whatever he tells us. Are you inclined towards anger? Does anger show up in your life every day or closely, like a couple times a week? Do you know how to express it? Do you have outbursts of anger? And what's the trigger? In what situations are you tempted to think angry thoughts? Because then you can drill down and find the root of your sin. Is the anger you feel holy anger, concerned about God's honor and glory, or is it a sinful anger? In what situation is the anger you feel too strong for the situation? Are you saying things in anger and impatience? And when you feel impatient, what usually happens next? What situations do your feelings or anger hinder your ability to reason? And when you feel some injustice has been done to you or to someone you love, do you feel the desire to restore the right order through revenge or retaliation? And especially when your ego has been hurt, do you feel the need to strike back? Do thoughts of retaliation bring you pleasure and delight? If they do, the bad guy has a hold of you. How can your feelings of anger be a positive force in your life? In what ways can you improve the way you handle anger? And where do you need to forgive, but you're holding on to feelings of anger? Are any of your feelings or anger leading you down a dangerous pathway to hatred? That's an examination of conscience for anger. Where is your anger bringing about a wicked sadness? Is it weighing down your soul? And do you feel that the Lord has let you down and not met your needs in any situation? And here's a big one for you. Is there any buried anger at God for something that has happened in your life? I want you to name it. Are you really afraid to tell God how you feel? I want you to really answer this. How do these feelings of anger and disappointment with God cause you to run from solitude and intimacy with him? Are you afraid to let go of any attachments? Have you talked to the Lord about the feelings of fear and deprivation? What is your attitude during times of desolation? And do you frequent the sacrament of reconciliation to help you with your anger? Now, I want you to answer this authentically. Do you have a quarrelsome attitude? Are you only pleasant and agreeable with people who like you? Has your anger led you to quarrels and insults, or even physical? And where can you go to heal these hurts? Do you pray with a relationship with those who stir up feelings of hatred and anger within you? And do you pray for situations that usually lead you to anger? My friends, this is a prayer from St. Padre Pio. If you answered yes to any of these questions for the quick examination of conscience with anger, Lord God, you know the wounds I carry and the moments when anger rises within me. Do not let bitterness take root in my heart or resentment steal the peace you desire for me. Give me the grace to respond with patience instead of anger, and the humility to forgive, even when forgiveness is so difficult. Heal what has been hurt within me. Help me and keep me from the holding on to thoughts that separate me from you. Lord, guard my heart and make it a place where your place can remain. It is very, very important, if you're Roman Catholic, to go to the Sacrament of Reconciliation, my friends. Again, it is not a counseling session. It's You've had hatred, you've anger, revenge, retaliation. You want to hurt somebody, maybe even want to hurt yourself. Maybe that's a whole other topic, that the anger is so deep that you want to hurt yourself. Let us pray this Father Peter Whitney prayer for all those, all of you who are listening today. And this is so important for you, to ask the Lord to heal you of this anger. Father Peter Rookie, a Servite friar, had a charism for healing, and this prayer is so powerful. He has passed away into glory, but we pray this now at the end of every program or towards the end, and I want you to pray it with me. Lord Jesus, I come before you just as I am. I'm sorry for my sins. I repent of my sins. Please forgive me. In your name, I forgive all others for what they've done against me. I renounce Satan, the evil spirits, and all their works. I give you my entire self, Lord Jesus, now and forever. Lord Jesus, I come before you just as I am. I'm sorry for my sins. I repent of my sins. Please forgive me. In your name, I forgive all others for what they've done against me. I renounce Satan, the evil spirits, and all their works. I give you my entire self, Lord Jesus, now and forever. My friend, this is the key to unlocking that hatred and fear within you. You need to recognize and ask the Lord to heal you. But you first need to identify it. It may be a past hurt, maybe a new hurt. Maybe something you did that you're angry with yourself. No matter what, Jesus is willing and ready to offer his mercy and his forgiveness. He wants you free. Anger actually makes you sick. We talked last week about the sick soul. Anger can make you physically sick. And it's proven medically and in the medical books. So release that anger and allow the Lord to heal you. Allow him to heal you. Because it is my prayer, when the Lord leads me to the topic of the radio broadcast, that at least one of you will be touched in a very powerful way. I never know what happens behind the scenes, but that's okay. Because Jesus knew. You see, Jesus said, I've called you. I've beckoned to you because I want to ignite a fire in your heart. I want to enlighten your mind and your heart and your understanding of the depth of my love for you. I want to ignite a fire within a fire that burns so brightly that others will be drawn to the warmth of my love at work in you, flowing out to them. There's no such thing as coincidence. I've called you by name, and you've come before I beckon to you. I've drawn you here tonight. Know this. I know the fire has grown dim, but I want you to know that the fire that has grown dim will not be quenched. The fire will be fanned in the breath of my spirit, and the fanning of the flame will well up mightily within you. I call you to listen, and listen to my word. My friends, I pray that the Lord will wrap his arms around you tonight and that you are free from the pain that has held you in bondage. So until next week, may the Lord bless you and keep you. And may Our Lady's knees be wrapped around you. And know that in God's eyes, you are so special. And please know that I will be praying for you in my daily prayer, and I ask that you keep me in your prayer. God bless you.

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0: Good afternoon, and welcome to Duke in Ultim, which means Go Out into the Deep, a one-hour program hosted by Rita Lane. 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
1: Hello, everyone. I'm Rita Halkling, your host for the next hour. Welcome. It's really nice to be here with you. I don't know what you're doing, but I hope you get a chance to listen and relax a little bit before we get busy this evening.

also your peace of mind. Okay? I've talked to a number of people over the years. I've been involved in faith formation in my parish, and to a degree in the Archdiocese, not nearly as much. And a lot of times people will say to me, I really want to do this for the Lord, but it's just not happening. And I know it's a good thing, I just don't understand. And or I can't do this because my parish won't let me do it, but I still want to do it. And but I can't do it at the church. Okay, all right. Or I'm really trying to put together something, a special event or something for my family to do together, or at work or whatever, and it's just not coming together. You know, I can relate to that, and I want to share. One of the things I want to talk about today is Jesus's teaching on two by two. And I'm going to give you the background to that a little bit and share with you some of my own experiences to try to encourage you to don't give up. You know, just maybe tweak it a little bit or change your method just a little bit. So anyway, I have a little prayer. Well, first of all, the subject for part of the day today is two by two, and it's a biblical principle, believe it or not. It's a biblical principle that applies to almost everything we do in our families, friendships, work, volunteering, church and mission, etc. Two by two. It's in the Bible, not just Jesus saying, I'm sending you out two by two. It's also in the Old Testament. So I want to start with a prayer, though, a different prayer than I normally do. In the name of the Father, and the Son, and the Holy Spirit, amen. Christ Jesus, please grant us a spirit of teamwork in every area of our lives, especially in order to be witnesses of the beauty of you and life with you. Amen. In the name of the Father, Son, Holy Spirit. Amen. I want to share a story with you of my own personal experience. I have been volunteering with Mother Teresa's Missionaries of Charity primarily in Chester, but occasionally in Norristown when they were still there. In Chester, I've spent at least some time at camp in Chester. I used to help run the camp, but over the last couple of years, I haven't had the freedom to work down there as much, and I used to do it every day for the full camp experience. I did everything with them that they were doing. I helped plan the crafts, field trips, special events, assembly plays, and those sort of things. It was a lot of fun. I loved it. I loved it. And for most of the time that I was down there, for camp, the sisters gave me the 8 to 12-year-old girls to be my group that I would lead. They had, the camp really was from age 5 to 12, and that, so I had the oldest girls. And they had at least 6 groups, depending on the size of each group, where there was someone who took the oldest boys. You know, the middle girls and boys would be separate, and then the youngest ones would be all together. And so it was fun. But what I'm trying to say is, at the end of the summer, when the camp

ending and over. I had spent so much time with these young girls that I was really attached to them. And I hated the idea that we bring them to camp and we show them the love of the Lord and we teach them about the Lord and give them a fun time in the midst of some very challenging neighborhoods. And then they're gone. They're back into that without us anymore. And, you know, the sisters visit and they help tend to the families, but it's not the same. It's this, you know, almost one-on-one thing with the kids at camp. So it would always break my heart. And I always wanted to do something after the summer with these girls. And I was always encouraging the other groups to do something with their children, too. Like the boys, the oldest boys, they really need a lot of TLC. And no matter what I did, no matter how hard I tried, it just never happened. And it was heartbreaking to me. But about 13 years ago, a friend of mine came to camp with me and was volunteering. And she came, if I remember correctly, every day, just like I did. And there was a special, every group of girls that I've ever worked with down there was extremely special. They all had something really right about them, and that's why it was so hard to let them go. But this particular group, there was something laid on my heart about them that really made it extra sad to me. There, I don't can't even explain what it was, but anyway. So Donna came up to me on the last day of camp, and she sat down and she looked me in the eyes and she said, "If you want to do anything with these girls after the summer, now that camp is over, I'm game. I'm with you." And I looked at, I hadn't even asked her, hadn't even said anything to her. And she, you know, it was obviously the Lord laying it on her heart. And so, of course, I said, "Wow, let's do something, you know, let's do something." So we prayed about it, and we came up with the idea of having a leadership club to teach them how to be leaders, how to be good students, good Christian girls, et cetera, teach them social skills and etiquette and that sort of thing. And so we proposed it to the sisters, like we could do that. And so one thing led to another, and then that was Donna Derides, my dear friend, if you're listening, hello, dear. And then Dr. Beth Del Conte came up to me at Mass one day and said, "I heard you're working with young girls in Chester, and my kids are grown, and I would love to help you with that." So in comes Dr. Beth. And so, like, I would do social skills and faith. Donna would do faith and scriptures, and Beth would do health of mind and body, etc. So it was a really, it was a really nice leadership. The girls called us their mentors. The mentors complemented each other, and it worked out beautifully. And we were with that first group for, oh goodness, 13, 14 years. And then, you know, we started another one. It was different because it was after COVID. But we're still in touch with the first girls. They're all grown. Some of them have babies and are married, and it's wonderful. We really, really love them. So the whole point of my story is the whole time that I, by myself, felt led to do something with these girls, I didn't realize that God might not want me to do that by myself. And after Donna and Beth and I worked together, I realized that it was obvious that he hadn't allowed me to take on that huge, huge project by myself, because it would have been, wow,
overwhelming, difficult, and probably impossible in the long run. But as a result of waiting, not too patiently, but waiting, and then having Beth and Donna come in, we were a good team. We filled in for each other. We supported each other. We respected each other. There was a lot that the team could do that I could never have done on my own. Okay? So it was really a blessing. And I'm trying to tell you, two by two, there's wisdom in two by two, doing things not just by ourselves, whether it's for family or work, mission, whatever. Okay, and I want to share with you a little bit about that because it's so important, and it's something I've learned the hard way, and I don't want you to have to either continue in it or have it the hard way yourself. Okay, so I want to share with you, there's an old wise saying, many hands, many, M-A-N-Y, many hands make light work. I bet you've heard that. Well, there's truth in that. The more people that we have who we can work with to get something done, it makes it a lighter, easier job for all of us. Now, if you have a bunch of chiefs and no Indians, in other words, I know that's probably not woke to say these days, but what it means is a lot of leaders and no workers, queen bees and no worker bees, let's use it that way, then things are not going to get done. It's just going to end up being a lot of arguments and my way or the highway sort of thing, and we're seeing that in our government these days. But basically, if we work together, if respect each other, and are willing to do whatever it takes, not just be sitting up on the throne overlooking everything, or always in the ditches digging, if we're doing it together, many hands can make a huge project light work. And in the Gospel of Mark, this is about Jesus. It says he went around to the villages in the vicinity around them teaching. He summoned the 12 disciples and began to send them out two by two. He summoned the 12 disciples and began to send them out two by two and gave them authority over unclean spirits. So they went off and preached repentance. They drove out many demons, and they anointed with oil many who were sick and cured them. And then in Luke, Jesus sent them ahead in pairs to every town and place he intended to visit. So if he was going to four or five towns, he would send at least two ahead of him to each town to prepare the way, to let people know he was coming, to maybe preach a little bit, to share a little bit about who he was and is and why they should listen to him, et cetera, et cetera. But he would send them out in pairs, both to preach and heal and to bring the kingdom through them, or to prepare his way when he was going to a town. So in pairs, two by two. Have you ever wondered why he did this, other than obviously there's safety in numbers? Have you ever truly pondered why he would do two by two? There is a precedence in the Bible, in the Holy Scriptures, of God routinely sending out what I call dynamic duos. Dynamic duos out to preach, teach, and lead the people, and sometimes prophesy. Okay, some of the examples in the Old Testament were Joshua with Caleb, Moses with Aaron, Elijah with Elisha. The disciples steeped in the Old Testament scriptures would have recognized and trusted the continuity of God's methods of
sending people 2x2. So it would have been accepted and normal to them for them to be going out in groups of two, at least two. So it was an ongoing continuation of the way God works. It wasn't something Jesus made up. There is wisdom in that, and I want to share some of that with you. In fact, even Jesus did not undertake his own mission alone either. He was teaching them and us the best way to live and serve in his name. So he was building the church with his disciples before they even knew what was happening. They didn't know anything about a church at this point. They thought that he was they knew he was the Messiah, but they were assuming that he was going to be like a king, an earthly king, and they would just be his attendants. But Jesus had a totally different idea, and he was starting to show them when they got a little more mature in their faith. Some of the other Bible examples regarding being in relationships and in community. In Adam and Eve, God created Adam, and he looked at him and he said, "It is not good for man to be alone." You know what God is saying there? Do you realize what he's saying? He is saying that he created us in a way that we must be in relationships and in community with each other. That just having a relationship with him alone is not enough. Can you imagine? Can you imagine? We are created to be in relationship with him first, but also with others. It is not good for man to be alone. Are you a person who, maybe even before COVID, but ever since COVID, have really kind of locked yourself away from the world, isolated yourself, decided that, you know, being in relationship with people is too much work, too much trouble? You're actually fighting against your own nature, because our nature is to be in relationship. And that's why we want love so much. And Mother Teresa and many saints have said, we were created to love and to be loved. To love God and others, and to be loved by God and others. So we are to give love in order to live the fullest life that we can and be the most like God. And if someone loves us back, it's a great joy. But sometimes they don't love you back. I mean, look at what they did to Jesus. Some of them didn't love him back. Some of them ran him out of town. But the ones that loved him back, he still loved them. They didn't love him. So we're supposed to be like him. We're supposed to love them even though they don't love us. And ask the Lord to help us be patient and to be for them what they need us to be, because that's where we're going to flourish. We will flourish even if the love is not returned. The love of God will be there. The love of others will be there. The love will return. So God created Eve in order for Adam to not be alone humanly. Because just being in relationship with God as a human being is not enough. It's not enough. Okay, and then in Ecclesiastes 4, it says, two are better than one. They get a good wage for their toil. If the one falls, the other will help the fallen one. But woe to the solitary person who's alone. If that one should fall,
there is no other to help. Now he is referring, the scripture is referring here about when we choose to be alone. Some of us have no choice. We don't have family nearby. We have to make do. But if we are choosing to stay holed up in our home or just go to work and back and that sort of thing and not make friends, not encounter people while we're out, because a lot of times just going, you know, I read a book a few years ago. It's by Alexandra Stoddard, the one I told you about a couple of weeks ago. It's not the same book, Living a Beautiful Life. It's another one about living in your community and the beauty of that. And one of the things it said in there was go to the same, find a supermarket that you like, or any a gas station, any place you have to go on a regular basis. Find one of those and go there regularly. Get to know the checkout people. Get to know management. Get to know the produce person. Get to know the manager of the station. Get to know them. Kind of befriend them. And learn their names and actually speak to them. Don't just use them to get through the process that you're going through. Connect. And I read that and I thought, wow, that's a wonderful idea, especially for someone who maybe doesn't get out much, but can get out to the grocery store or something like that, or somebody who's out all the time, but who's just flitting around all over the place and not connecting with anyone yet feels really lonely. So I started doing that, and it's wonderful. It's wonderful. You get to know the checkout people and that sort of thing, and it's really delightful. It creates community. That's what we're made for, is to be in community. So, of course, that's an option. But let's see here. In Ecclesiastes 4, it also says, where one alone may be overcome, two together can resist. And these are Old Testament scriptures. It's really interesting how, you know, God is very consistent. He knows what works, and he tries to teach us that. That's why he sent Jesus. In the Old Testament, Israel's vocation was to be a kingdom of priests. You see that in Exodus 19. And when they fell away from that, God sent the prophets. And when the whole world fell away from our vocation to be in the image and likeness of God, he sent Jesus to call us back to true life. He sent Jesus to teach us how to live the true way, the truth, and the life in a way that is rich and powerful and lovely and joyful. And the world right now has decided that they want to be their own gods. And so therefore, chaos is ruling. There's depression galore, you name it. But we as individuals can choose to live Jesus's way and to listen to what God the Father tells us. And so when there's two by two in the Old Testament, there's an understanding of how important to be in a community of some sort, somehow, that's good. Not a troubled community, but a community that is encouraging, lifts you up, gives you strength, gives you something fun to do, etc. It's all through Scripture, all right? So anyway, I want to share with you, when we come back, I'm going to share with you more about community and two by two. And why would Jesus say, go out two by two? Why did God the Father send Moses and Aaron and Elijah and Elisha and Jacob and Caleb out two by two? Why would he do that? Other than safety.
So I'm going to share, I have like 1 minute before I have to take a break. So I will share part of it. So the number one reason is built-in accountability. They watched over each other. Working in pairs curbed the temptation to get full of pride and to go off on your own. You know, get creative with your mission instead of sticking to it. A companion who you worked with could lovingly and kindly correct you if you were getting off base, right? If they shared travel and lodging and finance, concerns together, it guarded their personal integrity. There was no one like Judas who was off with the money purse doing his own thing, right? So if you got two by two watching over each other, it keeps you accountable and keeps you safe of character. Anyway, I have to take my break. I'll be right back, and I'll share some more with you.

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1: Hello, hello. Welcome back. I'm Rita Hucklein. You're listening to Duke and Altum Into the Deep on In His Sign Catholic Radio on Facebook. I see you. Anyway, I've been sharing with you in the last half hour about Jesus' teaching, sending his disciples out two by two, and how it actually is not just, Jesus didn't start that, it was also in the Old Testament. So now I want to continue with, why would he do that? Why two by two? Why not three by three, or, you know, all of them together? So basically, two by two, instead of alone, was the primary thing. It keeps you accountable. You watch over each other. You have to be honest with travel, lodging, money. You can correct each other if you get off base. You can put your heads together and find sometimes a better way to do something. Okay, but I wanted to. It also keeps you from getting full of yourself. You know, because, no offense, but we humans, we go out and we have a healing ministry or a preaching ministry, and the people are just flocking to Jesus, and people are being healed left and right, and you go home at night, and you're laying in your bed, and you're going, wow, I never imagined this would happen. And then the next thing you know, you're thinking about, wow, I'm really good at this. Wow, you know. I'm the healer kind of thing. You can. There are very humble healers, very humble preachers, but sometimes, being human, we can get carried away. And so, sending us out two by two helps keep us in check. All right. But I wanted to share something with you. The first girls' club in Chester, we wanted to teach them about this. Two by two, and how trustworthy Scripture can be, because of the witnesses that could speak up if you were telling a lie. So what we did, we told them, okay, take this piece of paper and write down all the things you can remember that we have done in club together. And so they wrote down all the things that truly we had done, so that we started talking about that, and so we leaders added false things to the list. And you should have seen their faces. It was like, what? We didn't do that. That's not true. You know, and it was great. It was a great example to them, because the same thing would have happened with the apostles and the disciples and the early church community that knew Jesus, had experienced his teachings, his life, if somebody had written down lies, had written down, changed it to be different than what he taught, they would have stood right up and, like, given him the business. That would not have gotten very far at all. And that's part of this two-by-two thing. You are witnesses to each other. And so the girls learn that lesson that, you can lie about something, but it's not going to go very far if you have other witnesses, right? Okay, so we have built-in accountability to go out two-by-two. The witness can be established. Mosaic law, in other words, the law of Moses, required two or three witnesses to confirm a matter. You couldn't just accuse somebody of something as an individual, and they would be automatically guilty in the eyes of the law. There you had to proven innocent until proven guilty. All right? So it had to be something absolutely obvious, but primarily you had to have two or three witnesses that experience the situation, to be able to actually even bring it to court, okay? Trying to keep it justice alive in the situation. The gospel message, the miracles, and any needed rebukes were legally and spiritually supported by two people's testimonies. Be easy for somebody to lie and say, oh, well, I prayed over this person in the name of Jesus, and they were healed. It was miraculous. No witnesses, no proof. So two by two, always working together, there was always someone to confirm it or refuse it. So, this pattern that Jesus established with his disciples also was going on in the early church. Paul and Barnabas, and then Paul and Silas, Paul and Timothy, we see that a lot in the early church as well. They learned that it's not enough for one person to go out. You get eaten alive by the nasties out there, and you can get full of yourself, the opposite thing, and so people won't believe you. But if you have two witnesses, you can. And by the way, I was thinking when I was reading this that one of the most outstanding examples of the value of multiple witnesses, guess what I thought of? The miracle of Fatima. The miracle at Fatima was seen personally by over 70,000 people. 70,000 people. And that's why it has been maintained to this very day as a fact, a historic fact, because so many people could speak of the truth of it, the authenticity of it, and what actually happened, and they were all in unity with each other as to what they saw. So multiple witnesses are very important for helping people to know what is true and not true. Okay, and so being out two by two, I wanted to share with you something that I read, and it comes along with the idea of witnessing and experiencing things together. Jesus says in Matthew 18, if someone has offended you and has canceled you, all right, or you've canceled them, or if you've offended somebody and they have canceled you, all right, he gives us advice. He says the first thing you should do is go and talk to them privately. Keep it private. don't let your frustration and anger and all that stuff leach out into the public amongst friends and family. Keep it private. Go to the person alone and point out what you're concerned about. And if they listen, the relationship can be salvaged, can be fixed. All right? Step two, if they don't want to work things out with you, you can bring witnesses with you. If the person refuses to listen, take one or two other people with you. This ensures that every word is confirmed by two or three witnesses. And you're not to be hostile, though. You can go and see the person and say, hey, I just want you to explain to my friends and to me why you're not willing to listen. Why? What have I done? Or don't you care that our friendship is suffering or our family relationship is suffering? Couldn't we find a way to just talk? Just talk. Out of respect for you, I would really like to know where you're coming from and not make it hostile, okay? So then if they're willing to talk, then you've got two or three witnesses to help you to confirm what is done and what isn't done. And, okay, if they still refuse, this person still refuses to listen or to talk, bring the matter to the wider community or church leadership. Sometimes, you know, a friend at church or even the pastor can be a good emissary to try to bring peace. I'm not taking sides. I just know there's something going on between you. What can I do to help? This isn't good. This isn't good. Okay? Then step four, because Jesus was really talking about troubles in the church community, because there's always been. I mean, he's teaching us right here. Expect it. It's going to happen. But don't let it ruin your faith. And then step four is treat as an outsider. If they ignore the church, they ignore your friends, they ignore you. He said, treat them like a tax collector or an outsider. In other words, okay, you don't want me? All right. You know, and just let it go. Put it in the Lord's hands. Let it go. Continue to pray about it. There may be an opportunity later. And if there is an opportunity later, open the door of your heart. Okay? So basically, you talk to the person privately. Then you take a friend or two, and then you have someone at church talk to them. And if they still refuse after all of that, then you just have to say, okay, it's out of my hands. I had to deal with that quite a while ago. And it was very hard to just say, wow, no matter, you know, you try so hard, and you do it with love and respect, and they still spit in your face. It's very hard to let that go. But sometimes you have to. You don't have a choice. But the Lord can heal that later, or can heal your heart to where it's not so painful anymore. All right? So anyway, going out two by two and doing things in a way where the community is involved is very important. So you can get also going out two by two. It will give us sustained encouragement. Ministry is wearying. A teammate supplies courage when doors slam shut, or can step in and say, hey, let me do the talking today if you're so tired. Okay? Teamwork, right? Jesus knew rejection awaited his disciples. He knew it was coming, right, along with the good. But the mutual support would keep their hearts steadfast and on track, okay? Then, two are better than one. If either one of them falls, the one can lift up his companion, which I read to you before, all right? The distributed spiritual gifts. No single disciple carried every gifting. We know that just from our own friends. everyone has their specialty, you know, something they're really good at, you know, and in church, it's the same way. There's many parts to that body, but we have to find a way to work together and make that community strong, okay? And pairing blended gifts and strengths is what happens when you're together in a group of two or more. For instance, Peter's boldness with John's tenderness. Okay, Peter's boldness combined with John's tenderness. A good combination. And then training for future, the people they encountered saw a fuller picture of Christ's body in action. That's one of the things that the Chosen has done for me. It's helped me to realize how crucial the individuals are with their flaws and their strengths being in community in the church. Because everyone has something that can be used by God in that community. And when we realize that and accept that, we can be patient with each other and respect each other. And then people outside the church, like during the Chosen, were watching the disciples with all of their of various types of personalities, how they could work together, butt heads and work together and, you know, work it all out. You know, it's interesting because, you know, we don't need to be robots. We don't need to be a part of the Borg where everybody thinks in lockstep and nobody is their own person. That's not what God created us to be. He created us as individuals so that when we were in the community, we would fit together like puzzle pieces, separate but attached. It's really wonderful. Okay, so we all have different spiritual gifts. That makes us stronger. And people will see a church that they feel like, I can belong to that church. They'll see themselves in the people there. And then training for future ministry. Jesus was discipling the 12 to replicate his mission after his ascension. Like I said, they thought they were just going to serve a king and be in his court. But no, they were actually going to take over the ministry and build the church. So he was teaching them. And if you remember scripture, and it shows it pretty well in The Chosen as well, that there's it takes a while for everybody to you know, mesh. You know, there's always something going on. But anyway, field experience in pairs fosters mentorship, feedback, and shared reflections when they regroup. There's nothing like being out volunteering or doing something for the Lord, or even with your family, having fun doing something or working on a project together and completing that at least for the day and coming back together and talking about it, the ups and downs and everything. It's exciting. So it's really good, and that's what Jesus really did with his disciples. He spent a lot of time working, but also, the word is escaping me, having downtime together, where you reconnect. It's really wonderful. So anyway, practical safety and protection. First century roads teemed with bandits. Two travelers would deter attacks. It would be much more difficult. They would wait for a lone walker or lone horseman to attack and rob and beat up and pillage and that sort of thing. So two people was obviously safer. Mother Teresa's sisters never go out unless there's at least two of them to go together. Never, ever, ever do they travel alone. Must be in twos. And so I've actually adopted that for myself to some degree. Obviously, during the day, that you have to run errands and do things on it. But if I'm going on something special, a little trip or going into Chester or whatever, I always try to take at least one other person with me, learning that from the sisters, and it makes sense. So illness or injury on the road could be met with immediate aid, obviously. One time, the other two mentors could not go to Washington with the girls and me. So I had instead of taking them by myself, I had a friend who had a friend that I didn't know could go with us and do the driving and all that kind of thing. And so it worked out beautifully, except as soon as I got there, I developed a massive eye infection, literally, instantly, in both my eyes. I could hardly see. I needed to go to the emergency room, but I couldn't leave the girls because the other mentors weren't there. And I didn't know this person, although they were highly recommended. So I got home at midnight, had to go to the emergency room at midnight because I could hardly see. It was really a voracious, horrible thing. And but we got home safely. But that taught me the lesson about making sure that at least two mentors were always on a trip together. Otherwise, we just never went. Okay, so that illness and stuff can be handled with two or more much easier. Also, navigation, less chance to get lost or end up in the wrong part of town, so to speak. So for us today, this two-by-two thing, there's a lesson for us. Church work, family work, missionary work, work at the office always thrives better when we team up with each other. Accountability, encouragement, balancing gifting, you know, with each other. Credible witnesses remain as vital now as they ever have been in history. And following Jesus' two-by-two model keeps ministry anchored in his wisdom rather than in solo heroics. Okay? So it basically, you know, it's a win-win situation. I'm not making light of the conflicts that can happen when, you know, a lot of people just don't want to deal with having to deal with other people. But that's the way God created us, and that's the way that our ministries, our lives work best is then. And when we're praying, super, super grace comes out. But to kind of finish up on this, the successful results of the disciples, when they were sent out by Jesus and when they came back and they shared the joy that they had and some of the frustrations, their successes in preaching, teaching, and healing leaves no doubt that Jesus intended to share his authority with those whom he called and to build a human church, his church, with humanity, and grant his divine power to that church. He gave them the power, and the church had the power. And then when the Holy Spirit imbued us, believers, we also have a power. Not the same kind of power as the priests and the hierarchy, but we have our own power, and it's complementary. Theirs complements ours, ours complements theirs. The church is full of the power of God, the power of the Holy Spirit. So 2,000 years, more than 2,000 years later, Jesus is still doing the work of his kingdom in and through the priesthood and his body, which is the church. He started it then. We see the roots of it. We see how it's grown. And it's still there. So I wanted to share with you in Matthew 18, where two or three are gathered together in my name, there am I in the midst of them. The apostles and the early church was foremost called a witness to Christ by their example. The believers were to foster communion and charity among themselves first, so that others, seeing how they interacted with each other, would be led to exclaim, "See how they love one another. See how they love one another. Life is not perfect, but they love one another." And so, therefore, that witness is huge in the world. And we need to get back to that. We need to get back to church, to community, all right? To community. We need to make time to be Christians together with Jesus Christ in his body and to partake of the Holy Eucharist, to dive into his word, to be, and the reason why is that's where we're going to be the happiest. There's, if you don't understand that the church is made up of a bunch of sinners who are trying very hard and by the grace of God are able to improve and improve and improve, you'll never be happy in a church. And I think it was Chesterton who said, you know, if there was such a thing as a perfect church, it would not be perfect once I joined it. Okay? We all have to be a little humble. We all have to realize that it's the best thing on the planet for us. It really is. There's nothing in the world like it. Nothing in the world like it. And I just want to encourage you to go. Go to church. Get involved in one of the groups there. Or start your own group there if the pastor will let you. If not, start it in your home. What's to stop you from having a prayer hour once a week and inviting all your neighbors? Hey, do you need prayer? Anybody in your family need prayer? Come and join us. We're going to pray for an hour. And open your door to your neighbors and to parishioners to come. It's not hard. It's not complicated. You know, there's all kinds of ways that we can create community for the glory of the Lord and to help make this world a better place. And if the Lord is involved, it's always much better. Always much better. So anyway, next week, unfortunately, I won't be here live. They'll be rerunning one of the shows because it's Labor Day and the station is closed. So no Facebook next week. You can listen in on the radio to Anne, who was on before me, and also to myself. But it will be a rebroadcast from before. So we invite you to do that. I want to leave you with a quote from Mother Teresa. Her feast day is this coming Saturday, and you know how much I love her. She says, "Let us be very sincere in our dealings with each other and have the courage to accept each other as we are. Do not be surprised or become preoccupied at each other's failures. Rather see and find the good in each other. For each one of us is created in the image of God. Jesus has said it so beautifully, 'I am the vine, you are the branches.' Let us try to see and accept that every person is a branch in Christ the vine. The life-giving sap that flows from the vine through each of the branches is the same. And the fruit of silence is prayer. The fruit of prayer is faith. The fruit of faith is love. The fruit of love is service. And the fruit of service is peace." God bless you. Have a wonderful Labor Day weekend, and I will see you and speak with you live Monday after. Please pray for us. We are definitely praying for you. God bless you. Take care.

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1: Mark Gonzalez here of the Heritage Hour every Saturday morning, and these daily spots called Whispers of God. Number one, 15 Whispers of God about words is, pleasant words come from pure intentions. Proverbs 15 puts it this way, evil plans are an abomination to the Lord, but pleasant words are pure. Well, isn't it amazing how we can sometimes hear someone utter some pleasant words and yet feel that something's not quite right? We see a red flag, smell something fishy, or get a gut feeling that all is not what it appears to be. Well, that's because we're sensing that there are some impure, rather than pure, intentions at play. It's the difference between manipulative flattery and genuine encouragement. Scripture tells us that the mouth speaks that which fills the heart, including the intentions with which those words are uttered. So, let's keep our hearts pure.

0: 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Welcome to Tyrone and Kathy Live. Inspiration, motivation, salvation, deliverance, and healing. And now, let's welcome the co-hosts, Kathy from New York City. Good evening on this beautiful rainy Monday night, Dr. Kathy.
1: Good evening, Dr. Goldman. How are you?
0: All is well. And yourself?
1: I'm blessed and highly favored. Thank you, Lord.
0: Is it raining? Is it raining where you are?
1: Yes, it is.
0: A lot. It's pouring down where I'm at.
1: Pouring here, too.
0: Yes.
1: There is something going on, but nevertheless, Jesus is still in control.
0: What are you going to be talking about on tonight?
1: Don't quit.
0: All right. Take it away.
1: Don't quit.
0: Ladies and gentlemen, Dr.
1: Okay,
0: Kathy.
1: Amen. Thank you.
0: Don't quit.
1: Amen. Thank you. Yes. Today I want to talk to you about Philippians chapter 4 and 13. I can do all things through Jesus Christ who strengthened me. So when things doesn't go as planned, you trust God. You trust God when you believe in him for healing. When you believe in him for financial miracle, when you believe in him to turn your situations around, but you can't see how it's going to be done. But you know what you do? You look to Jesus, because the Bible says, Psalms 121, look to the hill where comes your help. It doesn't matter what it looks like. What's important is that you will not quit trusting God to working out your situations out. A lot of people want God to bless them. They want it now. But God does not operate on man's time. So you can't quit when things don't go as planned. You got to stand up in faith and say what God said about you, that you are more than a conqueror. Nothing can defeat you when you know that Jesus Christ is on your side. It's time to trust God to work your situations out when you can't see which way to go. Don't quit. Tell yourself, I will stand and trust God. I will stand and believe the impossible, because our God specializes in things that are impossible. So today, whatever you're going through today, you tried everything and it's not working out. Don't quit, because you can do all things through Jesus Christ when you stand and have faith in him and believe him and take your eyes off the problems. It's time to trust God, because things don't go as planned. You want to give up. You want to stop praying. You want to stop reading your Bible. You want to stop going to church. You're blaming everybody for the situations in your life. Why not give it all to Jesus and hold on? You got to hold on, because when you hold on, good things and blessings and victory will come your way. You see, Jesus is not a man that he should lie. He says, I know what my thoughts, in Jeremiah chapter 29 and 11, God says, I know what my thoughts are towards you. But to bless you, God wants to bless you in every area of your life. It doesn't matter what it looks like. God knew you before you was in your mother's womb. Jeremiah 1 and 5 says, he knew you before you was in your mother's womb. So he had a purpose and plan for you. So you can't quit. You got to keep going and going and going. Even when it looks hopeless, you got to take your eyes off the problem and trust God. Maybe the doctor gave you some bad news, but guess what? God is not a man that he should lie. He said, with his stripes you are healed. Isaiah 53, 5 and 7. You got to believe God's word. You can't quit. You come too far. You got to keep trusting God. You've got to allow your faith to grow and grow and grow. And the more you allow your faith to grow, you will see all the blessings of the Lord in your life. Take your eyes off the problem. Look to the hill today. You've been looking at your situations, and as a result, everything looked hopeless. But when you

your lives the blessings of the Lord, because the Bible says we should walk by faith and not by sight. If you walk by what you see, you're going to become discouraged. You're looking at the things that are temporal, but how about looking at the things that are eternal that you can't see on the other side? It's time to trust God because he loves you. It doesn't matter what it looks like. You are more than a conqueror. When you tell yourself, I can do all things through Christ, it doesn't matter what it looks like. I'm going to keep praying. I'm going to keep fasting. I'm going to keep trusting God through the impossible situations because I know that God will make a way out of no way. You lost your job. Guess what? God has a bigger and better job. Your family's in problems. But guess what? Our God specializes in restoring families, restoring broken lives and healing pains. He can heal you no matter where you are today. Jesus wants you to know that he doesn't want you to quit on him because he hasn't quit on you. So why you want to quit? Just because things doesn't go as planned. Forget about your problems. Pick up your Bible and begin to read the Bible. Read it, and meditate on God's word and pray. And the more you start praying, your situations will no longer be able to defeat you. Remember, Psalms 54:17 says, "Great is Jesus in you than he that is in the world." Great is Jesus in you than your problems, your situations, your circumstances behind the prison wall. You might be feeling hopeless right now. You want to give up. Just because you messed up, it does not mean that Jesus Christ don't love you. And it does not mean that he forgot about you. You can find hope in Jesus when you tell yourself, I will not give up no matter what my situation is. I'm going to read the word. I'm going to fast and pray. I'm going to go to church and trust God. And even behind the prison wall, they got church there, so there's no excuse. And you might be thinking that you've got so much problems in your life, you need drugs and alcohol. But I want to tell you today, drugs and alcohol is not the answer. When you do drugs and alcohol, it's saying that you quit. You quit on yourself. You quit on your future. You quit on your blessings. You quit on the miracle that the Lord wants to do for you. You see, when you start doing drugs and alcohol, there go your life. Walking in the street like zombies, don't know where you are. That's quitting on yourself. You can find hope in Jesus Christ right now. Put the alcohol bottle down. Put the drugs down. Put the suicidal thoughts down. Put the negative thoughts down. And pick up your Bible and have faith in Jesus Christ, and he will transform your mind. Don't quit on yourself, because Jesus Christ did not quit on you. Don't quit on your dreams. Don't quit on the things you want. The Bible says, Proverbs 3:5-6 says, in all your ways acknowledge him, and he will direct your path. You can have whatever you so desire when you trust God in all your ways. Get understanding. In all your ways, lean on Jesus. When you start leaning on Jesus, you will see how Jesus will knock those doors down. Don't lean on your own understanding, but lean on Jesus to get you through the difficult moments. Lean on Jesus to get you through the pain that you're going through, because Jesus Christ wants to rescue you from the disasters in your life. So remember, it doesn't matter where you are today. It doesn't matter what's going on in your life. What matters is that you will trust Jesus to turn your life around. You will trust Jesus to heal you from the pain. You will trust Jesus to deliver you from the drugs and alcohol. You will trust Jesus to help you to get everything that the devil stole from you. Just as how God did it for Job, he can do it for you. Restore you back to greatness from the pains and the obstacles that you're facing today. So whatever your challenges is today, remember, you can make it in Jesus. Don't quit, because Jesus Christ did not quit on you. Don't quit on yourself. Put that drug and alcohol down, because when you use that drug and alcohol, that is a symbol of quitting on yourself. You've got to trust God to move those pains out of your life, and he will elevate you to greatness. You may be driving your automobile right now, and you're hurting, and you don't know what to do. I want to tell you what to do. Try Jesus, and Jesus Christ will never let you down. 1 Peter 5:7 says, casting all your cares on Jesus, because he cares for you. Whatever your problem

0: are. You can give it to him right now, right this minute, in the name of Jesus, and he will transform your life. So don't quit. Do not quit. Whatever you do, hold on to Jesus, because he brought you this far, and he will continue bringing you out of the storms that you're going through. Remember, just like this rain that came down, it's only for a few minutes, and it's gone. That's how our problems are. Problems do not last forever. It just comes and it goes, but you got to trust God. Take your eyes off them and begin to open your mouth, read your Bible, pray and praise God with your mouth, and tell yourself you can make it in Jesus, and you will. Hold on, and you can do all things through him, not through yourself, but through Jesus Christ. He was strengthening you. He will strengthen you when you feel weak. He will give you the strength to go on in your trials and tribulations. So whatever you're doing today, don't quit. Don't make no more excuse. Stand up and own your mess and give it to Jesus, and he will bless your life abundantly. Remember, Jesus wants to do great things in your life. Never quit. Hold on to Jesus, and Jesus will transform your mind. Remember, Jesus loves you, and it doesn't matter what you have done. Though your sins be scarlet, they shall be whiter than snow. If you don't know Jesus today, give him your life right now, and you'll never be the same. Remember, Romans 3:23 says, for all our sin and come short of the glory of God. So Lord Jesus, please come into my heart and forgive me all my sins. I believe you died, Lord, for my sins, and I will serve you, Lord, the rest of my life in Jesus' name. Amen. You surrender yourself to Jesus. And when you surrender yourself to Jesus, Jesus will bless your life. And find a Bible preaching church to go to where they preach the word and stand the word. Stand the church. Stand in the power of Jesus and grow and remember, never quit because Jesus loves you. Amen.
1: Trials, tests, tribulations, persecutions, we all go through them. We're all enduring them. Ladies and gentlemen, we must remain steadfast and never, ever give up. Tyrone and Kathy, off of WTMR 800 AM, Camden, Philadelphia.

0: As always, ladies and gentlemen, we give you the opportunity, if you want to call in to talk with us for a few moments, a few seconds, even if you have a testimony, 856-962-8179. That's 856-962-8179, Tyrone Cafe. All right, anointed woman of God, we are back.
1: Amen.
0: Hallelujah.
1: You hear those beautiful music. Yes, Lord.
0: Oh, you like this song in the background?
1: Yeah. I like the song that said, he brought me too far to leave me.
0: Oh, that was by Mary Mary.
1: Song.
0: Yes.
1: Yeah, it's a beautiful song. And God, this is the truth. If God brought you today, he can continue taking you all the way.
0: Won't he do it?
1: No matter what. Yes, he will. Yes, he will. All you need is faith in God and the desire to keep, the determination to keep going and never quit.
0: Amen.
1: A lot of saints are quitting on God. Why are you doing that? The world is coming to an end. You got to hold on. No?
0: Yes. Well, you know what? Yes. Ladies and gentlemen, our time comes and goes so quickly. But Kathy's going to give you the final word, and by his divine grace and his divine grace only, we'll be back next Monday with a brand new episode of Tyrone and Kathy. Go ahead.
1: Amen. The word is, please, no matter what you're going through, don't quit. Trust Jesus, pray, and have faith, and great things will come your way. Remember, Jesus loves you. You can make it in him. God bless.
0: All right, woman of God, be safe out there, and God be with you.
1: You too. Thank you so much. God bless.

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We started off tonight with Tyrone and Kathy live, and as always, she brought in an anointed, inspirational, Christ-centered message, inspiring and bringing hope to those who are hopeless and bringing faith to those who are faithless. And at the same time, reminding the saints to continue to contend for the things that they glorify the Master. Coming up next, Apostle John Lawson, as always, with a powerful, anointed word from on high. Conversations with your favorite seniors advocate, Edna Williams, 6:45 p.m. Don't forget to tune in to Gospel Legacies this evening at 8 p.m. Until 9 p.m., you never know who's stopping by in the studios of WTMR on a Monday night. It's a power-packed Monday night. Sometimes we have more than three guests at a time, but you know what? Out of grace of God, we found a way to get everything done. So keep it locked. Stay tuned. It's beautiful outside. It's somewhat chilly. It is cloudy. Rain is expected later on this evening as we go into tomorrow. It's going to be a hot week this week, ladies and gentlemen, in the high 90s. The summer's not over with yet, so make sure that you are not becoming hydrated. Do the things that you have to do to stay healthy. All right, now, let's move along over WTMR 800 AM, Camden, Philadelphia, a Beasley Media Group station. Oh.

0: Hallelujah. I'm excited. In the background, we hear the Clark sisters singing to you the song that was penned by our beloved Twinkie Clark called Pure Gold. And I'm inspired to talk to you tonight about Job saying, whew, pure gold. Let the words of my mouth and the meditation of my heart be acceptable in thy sight, O Lord, my strength and my redeemer. This is yours truly, Apostle John E. Lawson. We're going to the book of Job tonight. Now, Job leaves us the example of suffering. Suffering. A man that was the richest man in all these. And by the way, the book of Job is the first book of the Bible.
1: Okay.
0: Long before Moses came on the scene.
1: Okay.
0: There were some people who were scribes and they were writing about our dear Job. Have you ever suffered? Have you ever gone through anything? Well, Job leaves with us how God called his name in glory one day. That gives us to know that God mentions us in his meetings. He calls Mother Edna's name. And he calls it to Satan.
1: Come on now.
0: Hast thou considered my servant Edna?
1: Hallelujah. Thank you.
0: Hast thou considered my servant Charles?
1: Yes.
0: Hast thou considered my servant John?
1: Come on now.
0: God calls your name when you're trying to live for him.
1: Mm-hmm.
0: When you're trying to do the right thing. What is God saying about you? What is God saying about me? Well, your life will tell a lot. Job had lost his health, his wealth, servants, wife, you name it. Job lost it all. The story goes on that there was another meeting held. And Satan was allowed to come in heaven at the meeting. Don't that tell you something? That Satan will come in the places that are spotless.
1: Yes,
0: come in the church. He'll come in where he's really not welcome. But he will come.
1: And
0: God welcomed him at the meeting in heaven. And he asked him, where you coming from? Where you going and what you been doing? And his report was, I've been going up and down in the earth, seeking whom I may devour. But I got limited time, so I got to run on to get to my point. And so we go to the key point in Job, the 23rd chapter. And the 10th verse is my key point, but I want to read the 8th and 9th verse.
1: Okay.
0: Job says these words, behold, I go forward, but he is not there, and backward, but I cannot perceive him. On the left hand, where he does work, but I cannot behold him. He hides himself on the right hand, that I cannot see him. Here's the familiar passage of scripture.
1: But
0: it's changing the thought.
1: But,
0: it's changing the thought.
1: But
0: he knows the way that I take. That means whatever pathway of life that you're taking.
1: Come on now.
0: I'm talking to you that have given their lives to God. I'm talking to you who have suffered with him, who reign with him. I'm talking to you who know him in resurrection power. But he knows the way I take.
1: Come on now.
0: When he has tried me, I shall come forth as gold. Yes, God likens our life to the process that gold is going through. That's why the Clark sisters told you when I opened her, though we're tested and melted like rock, wood, steel, and iron, it's a process that God likens us to. And in Isaiah, the 48th chapter, and the 10th, well, I'm going to tell you, it says, that means God, I have chosen you, Edna. I have chosen you, John. I have chosen you in the furnace of affliction. What do you mean to say? God wants me to go through fiery tests. God wants me to go through. He puts me through his furnace of affliction. And might I add this? Afflictions aren't necessarily sicknesses. Afflictions are the places in life that seem like you can't make it, that seem like the world is closing in on you. That can include your health, your wealth, death. It can conclude everything that God allows to happen to you. Hallelujah. But I want you to know that there is a difference between temptation and being tested by God. Okay. Well, you say, preacher, well, what is the difference? Well, testing, that comes from God. And it comes to build your faith, while temptation comes from the devil or your own desire to lead, that can lead you into sin, degradation, your downfall, into the pit of life. Did you hear what I told you, when I told you? Listen well to me. Testing comes from God because it builds your faith. And without faith, it is impossible to please Almighty God. Now, what is testing? When I say testing, that's initiated by God. It comes to prove, to refine, and to strengthen your character. And to make you come to a place in trusting God. You read the scripture that said, it tells you that in your weakness, then he is made strong. That means God's wait for you to get at your lowest point, that you have no clue, no other choice but to call on his name. Who are you going to call when you're down and out? Can't nobody do you like Jesus. Hallelujah. Then testing, the goal of testing is to bring maturity. It brings you patience and spiritual growth. You heard me tell you time in and time out, in your patience possess ye your soul. Your soul has no business possessing you. The goal of testing is to bring maturity, patience, and spiritual growth. We read in the book of James, the first chapter, second and third verses, my brother and my sister, count it all joy when you fall into different temptations. In this case, temptations means your tests and your trials. Knowing this, that means you don't have no doubt. You don't have no way of forgetting. Knowing this, that the trying of your faith works patience. You remember the story of Abraham, don't you? When he was asked to offer his son. That was a test. And if God, if God expected Abraham to pass his test, then God had to do the same thing. And he gave his only begotten son for you. Hallelujah. Then what is temptation? We talked about testing. Now let's talk about temptation. Temptation comes from Satan or your own selfish desires. The purpose for temptation is to trick you, weaken you, and pull you away from God. The book of James, the first chapter, 14th and 15th verse, puts it like this. But every man is tempted when he is drawn away by his own lust and enticed. Then, when lust has conceived, it brings forth sin.
1: Yes, it does.
0: And sin, when it is finished, you know the rest.
1: Come on now.
0: It brings forth death.
1: Come on now.
0: Yeah. Woo! Glory. So you see, the goal of temptation is to cause spiritual failure and destruction. The rule of thumb of God allows trials, but it never tempts anyone to do evil. Testing moves you closer to God. Temptation pulls you away from God.
1: It does. Yes, it does.
0: Testing
1: yes, it does.
0: Produces good fruit and endurance. Giving in to temptation leads to sin and death. God promises he will not let you face more than you can bear.
1: Amen.
0: He always provides a way out of temptation. 1 Corinthians, the 10th chapter, the 13th verse says it like this. There has no temptation taken you, but such as common to man. This refers to the limitations God has placed upon Satan. Satan can only do but so much. Respecting that which he can or cannot do. But God is faithful, who will not suffer you to be tempted above you that what you are able. You have this promise. All temptation is overcome by your faith remaining constant in Christ and the cross, which gives the power of the Holy Spirit to us. But what will with all the temptation, also make a way of escape that you may be able to bear it. Hallelujah. We're tested and we're melted. Pass your test. God bless you.

0: afternoon, good afternoon, good afternoon. We come this far by faith. We come this far by faith. We can't turn around. I thank God. I praise his holy name because he is the one that walks and talks with us. And we say faith is the substance of things hoped for, evidence of things not seen. Hallelujah. So we walk by faith every day. Walk by faith. And as I said always, I think we have Apostle John Lawson on my right. He just carried on this afternoon. I just love him. I love him. And we have engineer Tyrone Bowen, also my sidekick. Yes, and I thank you for WTMR AM 800. And he came on over here to be with me tonight to keep us up to par. And I want to say hi to Shirley. Hi, Shirley, this morning. Thank you very much. And I want to also give a special thank you to Pastor Carol Nails. She's a very attentive, she's a very humble pastor to really reach all the way from Fayetteville, North Carolina to
1: talk with. Praise the Lord.
0: Yes, this is wonderful, wonderful. Never saw her, only on her Facebook page. And I just want to say thank you because she's very honest, humble, and she is a genuine pastor. Yes, so we hope to have her on here one evening. I just want to
2: most
0: thank
2: definitely. We'll
0: yes,
2: get her.
0: Yes, yes, yes.
2: Anyone
0: yes.
2: that you want to come on?
0: Yes,
2: with,
0: she's
2: sure
0: wonderful.
2: On
0: she's wonderful. And the thing about it that she just prays for everybody. It don't have to be. It's not just the members of her church. She prayed for everybody. And right. I met her through Shirley Granger. Thank you, Shirley. Thank you. Yes, and a whole team in the morning at 6:30 in the morning. We went in from 6:30 till I'll say 6:45. They don't keep you in there long.
2: You're talking about on Sunday?
0: This is 5 days a week, Monday through Friday.
2: Oh, yes. Go ahead.
0: Yes, yes, yes. Oh, yes, Monday through Friday. No, let me tell you something, Tyrone. I stay hooked up.
2: You gotta, I know you
0: do. You better stay.
2: Tuesday's about age, you better stay hooked up, prayed up, fast up.
0: You bet.
2: And moneyed up.
0: And money up also. And you better stay, was it high tech up also? Because with the phone, I have an Android phone, and I think I told Tyrone I couldn't get live on there. Now then, it changed the
2: that's
0: rules
2: okay.
0: all around.
2: You
0: but
2: know,
0: guess what? I found them.
2: Listen, things are constantly changing.
0: Yes, they are.
2: Now, when a shifting is taking place in the natural, shifting and changing is also taking place in the spirit.
0: It is. It is.
2: Oftentimes, people, they think they know what God is doing.
0: Mm-hmm.
2: You don't know what God is doing.
0: Yeah. You know what
2: that's why people got to learn to be in sync with the Spirit of God.
1: That's right.
2: And follow the wave of the Holy Spirit.
1: Yes. That's important.
2: Because what he did 100 years ago, he's not doing it in the same way because it's a different day and age, a different time, a different group of people.
1: Mm-hmm.
2: But when you are in sync with the Spirit of God, you will never be left behind.
0: Jesus.
1: Being in
0: Jesus.
1: The timing of God.
0: Hallelujah. I want to thank also Minister Dee Bailey that came in yesterday.
2: She
0: did a wonderful, wonderful job. We'll have her back on. And also, I have to give a shout out to Pastor Frieda Grant.
2: We're going to bring her in here.
0: And then to my goddaughter, Angie. Yes. I know she's listening also.
2: Yes.
0: But I just want to say thank you. These are women of God, genuine, and really believe what they do and say. So have the opportunity to come out of the four walls and preach the gospel. Educated, intelligent. You know, these women, I said to you, we're tired of just doing the fried chicken, doing the dinners. Yeah, we coming out, okay? Boldly.
1: All right.
0: Yes,
2: you know,
0: boldly.
2: The two songs, Pure Gold, Come This Far by Faith.
0: Yes.
2: Those are two songs I don't think people really understand. One deals with the refining aspect.
0: Yes.
1: Boldly.
2: You know, I did an expository study about gold and the refining process that it has to go through.
1: Mm-hmm.
2: And it goes through many, many refining stages. But the zenith comes when the purification, when they put it to the fire.
0: Okay.
2: If it can withstand the fire and come out shining, it's pure gold.
1: Right.
0: That's something.
2: We've come this far by faith. Our people need to be reminded. Stop thinking about what's going on in politics and stuff. Things have always been against us.
0: Yes, they have. Yes, they have.
2: And they're never going to be fair to us.
0: And Tyrone, we have to believe in ourselves and keep it moving.
2: We've
0: keep it
2: come
0: moving.
2: This far by faith.
0: Yes, and I was telling Apostle John Lawson,
2: yes.
0: Guard our ear gate. Guard our ear gate.
2: Because
0: I said, Satan is looking not for the one that's doing bad things. He's looking for people like ourselves because he said, I got y'all. But let me go find somebody. Let me find the ones that's doing good. Mm-hmm. And he does a good job at it also. Mm-hmm. But we must realize that he's always on his job, and he's good at his job. And we must keep on, as I say, keep on keeping on. Keep on. Yes. Mm-hmm. Thank you.
2: You know what's good about the work that you all are doing? Mm-hmm. And I want the world to understand this. Ladies and gentlemen, hear me and hear me well. Stop thinking that you have to be in a certain age.
0: Yes.
2: Or demographic in order to be relevant. That's the problem here in America. Mm. In other societies, they don't cast away the age.
0: No, they don't.
1: No, they don't.
0: No, they don't.
2: They revere them.
0: Yes.
1: We're the only country that does that.
2: Right. They respect them. They honor them. They treasure them, especially for their wisdom, their expertise. And the work that you all are doing, it is so important because this generation needs to hear from y'all. You hear
1: needs it.
2: They need good mentors.
0: Mm-hmm. You know, Tyrone, I say to myself, you know, I'll say 60 years ago I was working. I might have told the story before. I was worked in the proper family. I was a couple, my husband and I. And I was making $300 a month. $300 a month. That's 60 years ago. And I said, what can $300 do? So that was $150 for me, $150 for him. That's what that, yes, working in private family. Every Thursday off, and we had every Thursday off and every Sunday off.
2: Yes.
0: Yes. But guess, look at me now. I thank God. Only God, he made me.
1: Only God.
0: Yes, yes, yes. Mm-hmm. Only God. Hallelujah. But I just thank God. Yes, everyone, I reach back, I say, who can I help? Who needs? Mm-hmm. There's somebody that needs. There's someone worse off than we are. And I have that spirit. I always want to help. Thank I always you, want to improve. What can I do more of? Apostle John Lawson said, we're going to have Pastor Margaret on.
2: Amen.
0: Yes, and I'm happy. I'm so happy. Yes.
2: It was supposed to be a surprise. It was supposed
1: to be a surprise, baby.
0: Well, sorry. She'll love it. She'll love it.
2: I know what's supposed to be a surprise.
0: Oh, gosh. So it's all right, Apostle. Yes.
2: You blew it.
0: Apostle.
2: Oops. You ended. Keep talking. God. Let me get you back on here. I'll get you back. Let me get you back.
0: Yes, praise the Lord. I got excited because Apostle said it was supposed to be a...
2: That's right. I'll get you back.
0: Supposed to have been a surprise. All right, Apostle. You have that one. Yes, you have that. Thank you. Thank you, Beck. Thank you very much. I'm back.
1: Pastor Margaret, I'll give you a call.
0: Thank you very much. Thank you. I just love the Lord. Praise the Lord. And you can get up and do. Can seniors? You can up. There's nothing.
2: Somebody likes you.
0: Oh, hi. That's TT. How are you doing, Francisville? Oh, I love her. She's a wonderful nan, grandma. I got some things for you also. Trust me. If you get a chance, call me.
2: You know, we're going to have to do a end of the year recap of all the shows and stuff that we did this year. Mm-hmm. You know, we're going to have to sit down on a Monday night, and that's going to be the program. We're going to do a recap. We're going to talk about the highs. We're going to talk about the lows. We're going to talk about all the guests who came in this year and the contributions they have made to Gospel Legacy, to WTMR. Let me tell you something. When something is beginning in its infancy stages, you don't know where it's going yet.
0: Come on now.
2: Because it's a baby. The baby has to be fed. The baby has to be nourished. But once... the baby grows into what he or she is going to become, then you know you've got a finished product.
0: Oh, man,
2: so is it with what we're doing.
0: Yes.
2: So we're going to do an end of the year review show soon.
0: Apostle John Lawson, and we're going into our 1 year in this month. Is that October?
2: We're going to go into our second year.
0: The second year. Mm-hmm. We're going to our second year.
1: Apostle. Amen.
0: We never knew it. We never knew it.
1: To God be the glory.
0: To God be the glory.
2: Amen.
1: Mm-hmm. I was thinking about you today, Mother, while I was in prayer. Mondays on my consecration days, and the Lord would have me to pray for you. And I look back how the Lord has brought you after Mary Jane closed down because of fire. Before it closed down, I worked as teaching the word for 3 years.
0: Amen.
1: Coming there every Monday.
0: That's right.
1: Teaching the word.
0: Yes.
1: And I watched how you and your sons never wavered. how you were cursed out by those who were homeless, how they did things unseemly toward you all, and then there came the fire. And you would have thought that that would have been the end of Mother Edna Williams.
0: Amen. Amen.
1: And then next thing I know, you were on the radio talking to millions of people at one time.
0: Yes, only God.
1: And I'm watching the response, how God has raised you up.
0: Only God.
1: And then you came back and got me.
0: Yes, I did. Yes,
1: you know,
0: I did.
1: When there was a moment in time where I closed up my ministry.
0: Yes.
1: And the ministry started all over again.
0: Yes, it did.
1: By way of radio.
0: Yes.
1: I thank you for saying yes to the Lord.
0: Thank you, Jesus.
1: I thank you for your sons loaning you to us.
0: Thank you.
1: You who are out there listening to Mother every week. Y'all, I'll be in the car when y'all be calling her. And sometimes y'all ain't got nothing to say.
0: Amen.
1: But
0: come
1: you
0: on.
1: Just need to hear her voice of encouragement.
0: Amen. Thank you very much.
1: So I want to say thank you for saying yes to the Lord. I watch thank how you've grown spiritually. And you don't mind asking a question or two either.
0: Oh, God bless you.
1: I watched how you brought your sister on board.
0: Oh, yes. Yes.
1: Because she became a follower.
0: Yes.
1: Amen. To
0: Joyce,
1: God be
0: Joyce Wiggins, Marion Parker. Yes. And Dr. D, give me a shout out also. Yes. And I want to thank God and praise his holy name. Keep yourself encouraged. Walk by faith and not by sight. And surround yourself with positive people. Because there is someone. There is someone worse off than you. You just hold on to God's unchanging hand. Reach beyond the break and hold on, and God will bless you. I'm a witness, because God has let me come by faith. A lot of things that I did, people didn't see it, but God spoke to me, and I was obedient to the word and continue to do what he directs me to do. And that's to help people, feed people, pray with people, and be humble as I walk this journey. Thank you very much. God bless you.

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1: We now take you to the Church of the Lord Jesus Christ of the Apostolic Faith, located at 440 West Penn Street in the city of Philadelphia, Pennsylvania, 19144. Bishop Shelton Rafa Kabash Luke is the Apostle Pastor and General Overseer. 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
2: And it shall come to pass in the last days that the mountain of the Lord's house shall be established in the top of the mountains and shall be exalted above the hills. And all nations shall flow unto it. Isaiah 2:2. Greetings, everyone, and to the saints of the Most High God, we greet you in the mighty name of our Lord and Savior, Jesus Christ. This is another broadcast in the inspiring biblical series of the Whole Truth Gospel Radio Program, coming to you from the Church of the Lord Jesus Christ of the Apostolic Faith. Our temporary resting place is located here at 440 West Penn Street in the city of Philadelphia, Pennsylvania, 19144, where you always have an open invitation to come and to hear the Word of God as it is preached in its fullness by the Lord's anointed, His Eminence, Bishop Shelton Rafa Kabash Luke. Bishop Shelton Rafa is the apostle, the pastor, and the general overseer of the Church of the Lord Jesus Christ of the Apostolic Faith. The Whole Truth Gospel Radio Program is now on the air. This is that which was spoken of by the prophets. This is the true vine, often imitated, but can never be duplicated.

a great name. Lord God, we come before you today to thank you, to praise you, to give you all the honor and glory in Jesus' name. Lord God, we thank you for your apostle in the land today, Bishop Shelton, Prophet Labashu. Lord God, we pray for them and bless them. Please guide them. Protect them from

bless us, keep us, guide us, protect us. Give us all that we need and desire in Jesus' name. That we'll do those things that are pleasing in thy sight. That we'll inherit eternal life with you, God Almighty. These are all of the prayers we ask in your name. In the name of the Lord Jesus Christ, and God Almighty, through the prayers of the man of God, Bishop Shelton, Prophet of Oxley, these are all of the prayers we ask in your name, in Jesus' name. In Jesus' name we pray. Amen.

Christ of the Apostolic Faith, coming to you from our temporary resting place, 440 West Penn Street, here in the city of Philadelphia, Pennsylvania, during the opening service of the 2026 Showers of Blessings Special Fellowship Services for our apostolic missionaries. We extend an open and cordial invitation to you, dear radio listening audience, along with all men, women, and children, to come and to be in our services regardless of race, creed, color, and or place of national origin. For His Eminence, Bishop Shelton Rafa Kabosh Luke is dedicated to the edification and to the salvation of all humanity. And at this time, the Apostolic Choir will favor us with a musical selection, a song entitled, Hallelujah, You Are Worthy of My Praise.

And if you've just tuned in, this broadcast is originating from the Church of the Lord Jesus Christ of the Apostolic Faith, located here at 440 West Penn Street in the city of Philadelphia, Pennsylvania, where we give God all the praise for His Eminence, Bishop Shelton Rafa Kabosh Luke, the Apostle, the Pastor, and the General Overseer. And now, it does give me great honor, privilege, and pleasure to present unto you from the Church of the Lord Jesus Christ of the Apostolic Faith, the world's foremost minister, Bible analyst, and authority on the divinely inspired Word of God. The next speaking voice will be that of the apostle in the land today, His Eminence, Bishop Shelton Rafa Kabosh Luke.

0: And once again, to all our readers and audience, we greet you in the name of Jesus Christ. And to the precious and mighty people of God, we proudly take this opportunity to one more time say unto you, peace be unto you and praise the Lord. And truly this is Bishop Shelton Ralph Gabash Luke once again coming to you from the Church of the Lord Jesus Christ of the Apostolic Faith, that indeed human family to which we can say is often imitated, but this you must know, it never can be duplicated. And once again, we come to you with none other than the message of utmost importance, that being you save yourselves from this untoward generation, that indeed you would repent, be baptized, every one of you, in the name of Jesus Christ for the remission of sins, and ye shall receive the gift of the Holy Ghost, speaking with other tongues as the Spirit of God gives you utterance. For we say unto you, neither is there salvation in any other, for there's none other name under heaven given among men whereby we must be saved, other than the name of Jesus Christ, our Lord. So as always we come with the message remaining the same, verily, verily, I say unto thee, except a man be born of water and of the Spirit, he cannot enter into the kingdom of God. No, beyond a shadow of a doubt, that many of men have tried many of ways, but there's only one way to be saved. You must repent, be baptized, every one of you, in the name of Jesus Christ for the remission of sins, and receive the gift of the Holy Ghost, speaking with other tongues as the Spirit of God gives you utterance. Other than that, you simply cannot enter into the kingdom of God. So he that believeth on Christ Jesus, as the scripture hath said, if you're willing to do that, human family, then you will be able to save yourselves from this untoward generation. So as always, we count it an honor, even a privilege, to have this God-given opportunity to honor the Lord, praise the Lord, glorify his great name, magnify Christ Jesus, God Almighty himself, because we know beyond a shadow of a doubt that there is no other God other than he, that he and he alone is the true vine. And know that except you abide on the true vine, that is in Christ Jesus, you can rest assured that eternal damnation shall be your portion. So as always, we like to make a dedication to the broadcast. And today we like to dedicate the broadcast to Brother Marcus D. Nelson of Philadelphia, Pennsylvania, for his birthday and for God's blessings. And as always, dedicate this broadcast to each and every one of the precious people of God that are gathered here today of goodwill, and you that can hear my voice over the airways of goodwill, that the Lord will continue to watch over you, keep you, preserve your strengths, give you a mind to continue, that you would run on, working out your own salvations with fear and trembling, ultimately saving yourselves from this untoward generation. So we're here once again that we might give thanks, that we might give praise, always honor and glory to Jesus Christ, God Almighty, because we know that there is none other God other than he. And he and he alone is the Almighty. And we know that if we continue to obey Christ Jesus, continue to do that which you know to be good and what you know to be right, that eternal salvation with Christ Jesus our Lord can and will be your portion if you do what you must do. And one thing we know, while we're here and in this life, you may have to deal with this, and you may have to deal with that, and you may have to deal with the other thing. As one might say, you might have to deal with not only this and that, but that and this, and all of those things that must be done. But one thing we know for certain, God Almighty, even Jesus Christ, our Lord, told us, for he hath said, I will never leave thee nor forsake thee. Amen. So we know all we've got to do is to hold fast. God promised that he will never leave us nor forsake us. And having these exceeding great promises from our Heavenly Father, we move on, we fight on. We continue working out our own salvations with fear and trembling, because we know that Jesus Christ, God Almighty, simply cannot lie. Now, how do we know that God Almighty said, I will never leave thee nor forsake thee? Well, let us consider the 13th chapter of Hebrews. Hebrews, the 13th chapter, reading the 5th verse. Hebrews 13th chapter, reading the 5th verse. The word of the Lord states, let your conversation be without covetousness, and be content with such things as ye have. For he hath said, I will never leave thee nor forsake thee. Reading on, so that we may boldly say, the Lord is my helper, and I will not fear what man shall do unto me. So, precious people of God, let your conversation be without covetousness, and be content with such things as ye have. For he hath said, I will never leave thee nor forsake thee. So one thing we know, as you continue to do what is good and continue to do what is right, and in this life, who would not have the wants and the desires in this life, the wants and or desires, I would like to have this in this life, and I would like to have that in this life, and I would like to have the other thing and other things in this life. These are natural wants and desires for man. This is what man desires, and there's no new thing under the sun. But not only will Jesus Christ, God Almighty, perform what he has said, I will never leave thee nor forsake thee, but no good thing will he withhold from them that walk uprightly. So there is a way that seemeth right unto a man. The only question, to which really ought not to be a question, the only question is, human family, who do you feel knows what's good for man? That man knows what's good for him, or God Almighty knows what's good for man? One might say, well, before you answer, did God Almighty create man, or did man create man? And if you're willing to do what's good, and if you're willing to do what's right, and this is the beauty of the word of the Lord, you're going to have some that's going to say, well, I can't see this, I can't see that, I don't understand this, I don't understand that. You're going to have those things. You're going to have people saying those things. But if you are willing to do what's good, and you are willing to do what's right, you shall know the truth, and the truth shall make you free. God Almighty, in the 84th chapter of Psalms, precious people of God, consider the 84th chapter of Psalms, and we'll read the 11th verse. What did God Almighty promise? Psalms 84th chapter, 11th verse. For the Lord God is a sun and shield. The Lord will give grace and glory. No good thing will he withhold from them that walk uprightly. So you see, regardless of how the situation or situations appear to be, God Almighty is still watching over us. God Almighty is still looking out for us. God Almighty is still on the throne. For the Lord God is a sun and shield. The Lord will give grace and glory. No good thing will he withhold from them that walk uprightly. So you walk uprightly and do what you know to be good and do what you know to be right. Yea, and why even of yourselves judge ye not what is right? Now, this one is doing this, and that one is doing that, and the others are doing the other things. But the question is, what do you say? Just because this one is doing this, does that mean that this is what you have to do? Just because that one is doing that, that means that now this is what you have to do? Or all the others are doing whatever they so desire to do, so now you do not know what to do? You're working out your own salvation with fear and trembling. You're fighting the good fight of faith. You are walking by the same rule, minding the same things, and in Christ Jesus, giving God the glory. All of those things, and you don't know what to do. You don't know what is good, and you don't know what is right. So what do you want to do? But to do good and to communicate, forget not. The scripture states, but to do good and to communicate, forget not. Consider the, here again, Hebrews, the 13th chapter of Hebrews, and we'll read the 16th verse. Hebrews 13th chapter, reading the 16th verse, where the Lord states, but to do good and to communicate, forget not. For with such sacrifices, God is well pleased. See, when you do good and when you communicate, those are sacrifices. Because one really doesn't have to do good and one really doesn't have to communicate. But to do good and to communicate, forget not. For with such sacrifices, God is well pleased. God is well pleased with such sacrifices. So you continue doing what you know to be good, doing what you know to be right. So it's 39 of you walking down the road and walking down the road together, and everyone's talking about how they're going to hold on and how they love the Lord, and they're going to do this and they're going to do that. And in all their appointed time, they're going to wait until their change comes. And one seems like they are trying to outdo the other. But after a while, when it's not sincere, when it's not honest, it gets to a point where it cannot proceed any further. You've got to the point, you've reached your highest limit, and that highest limit may not be what it ought to be. And now they're not able to continue to live up to the things that they said that they were going to do. For by your words you're justified, and by your words you are condemned. So now the question is, what do you do? What do you say? Now, one could say, well, you know, we're going to do this and we're going to do that. But when it comes down to your salvation, everything goes out the window. The only thing that matters is saving yourselves from this untoward generation. One might say, well, oh, they said they were going to do this and they said they were going to do that. Well, if that's what they said they were going to do, then they should likewise be working out their own salvations with fear and trembling. When it comes down to the word of the Lord, doing what is good and doing what is right, save yourselves from this untoward generation. Because while man is saying, you should not do this, it should not be that way, it ought not, all the things that ought not to be, man cannot issue eternal life. Only Jesus Christ, God Almighty, can issue eternal life. And while and why we fight the good fight of faith, we do these things because we know our eyes have not seen, our ears have not heard, And neither has it entered into the hearts of men the things that God has in store for they that love him. One may say, well, I don't believe this. For what? If some did not believe, shall their unbelief make the faith of God without effect? But it shall be, as the scripture states, it shall be that what goodness the Lord shall do unto us, the same will we do unto thee. It shall be that what goodness the Lord shall do unto us, the same will we do unto thee. See, if you come with us, and whatever goodness the Lord will show and deliver, we're going to do the same to you. Come thou with us, and we will do thee good. It shall be that what goodness the Lord shall do unto us, the same will we do unto thee. Consider Numbers, the 10th chapter. Numbers, the 10th chapter, reading from the 29th through the 32nd verses. Numbers, the 10th chapter, reading from the 29th through the 32nd verses. And Moses said unto Hobab, the son of Raguel, the Midianite, Moses' father-in-law, we are journeying unto the place of which the Lord said, I will give it you. Come thou with us, and we will do thee good. For the Lord hath spoken good concerning Israel. And he said unto him, I will not go, but I will depart to mine own land and to my kindred. And he said, leave us not, I pray thee, for as much as thou knowest how we are to encamp in the wilderness, and thou mayest be to us instead of eyes, and thou what? And thou mayest be to us instead of eyes. And it shall be, if thou go with us, yea, it shall be, that what goodness the Lord shall do unto us, the same will we do unto thee. So you fight on. You hold fast. You work out your own salvation with fear and trembling. What will you do? If by any means I might attain unto the resurrection of the dead. This one may need to do this to attain to the resurrection of the dead. And that one may need to do whatever that may be. If by any means I might attain, you might attain unto the resurrection of the dead, it's all about saving yourselves from this untoward generation. 31st verse, and he said, leave us not, I pray thee, for as much as thou knowest how we are to encamp in the wilderness, and thou mayest be to us instead of eyes. And it shall be, if thou go with us, yea, it shall be, that what goodness the Lord shall do unto us, the same will we do unto thee. So remember not the sins of my youth, nor my transgressions. You know, a sin is a sin, but a transgression is rougher than a sin. Your sins, your transgressions. But remember not the sins of my youth, nor my transgressions. 25th chapter of Psalms. Psalms, the 25th chapter, and we'll read the 7th verse. 25th chapter of Psalms, reading the 7th verse. Remember not the sins of my youth, nor my transgressions. According to thy mercy, remember thou me for thy goodness' sake, O Lord. O Lord, for thy goodness' sake, O Lord, remember thou me. You hold on. Just fight the good fight. Well, We don't know about this, and we don't know how that's going to go. Well, who can say they really do? But you know how to work out your own salvations with fear and trembling. You know how to save yourselves from this untoward generation. And the truth of the matter is, there is a way that seemeth right unto a man, but the end thereof are the ways of death. Whatever it is, whatever the situation may be, likable, you may not like it, you may like it, you may not like it, you may want it, you may not want it. But who can hold anything to the charge of our Heavenly Father? Who can hold anything to the only wise God, our Savior? For all things are ordered by Jesus Christ, God Almighty Himself, and in everything, give thanks. For this is the will of God in Christ Jesus concerning you. Here again, consider it, precious people of God, even human family. If it were not everything, if it were not the will of God in Christ Jesus concerning you, you think you would have to deal with it? You wouldn't have to deal with it. So God is still on the throne. Remember not the sins of my youth, nor my transgressions. According to thy mercy, remember thou me for thy goodness' sake, O Lord. So consider, oh, that men would praise the Lord for his goodness and for his wonderful works to the children of men. Oh, that men would praise the Lord for his goodness and for his wonderful works to the children of men. But you know what to do, and you know how to do it. Why? How? Well, Jesus' own disciples, God Almighty, his own disciples, asked him, why are you speaking to the people in parables? Why are you talking to the people in parables? And what did he say? He said, because it is given unto you to know the mysteries of the kingdom of heaven. See, whatever talk would be, whatever parable would be, you're supposed to know what the answer to that parable is, what those parables are all about. Oh, that men would praise the Lord for his goodness and for his wonderful works to the children of men. Stand in the book of Psalms. Let us go to the 107th chapter. Psalms, the 107th chapter, reading the 8th verse, where Lord tells us, Psalms, the 107th chapter, reading the 8th verse, oh, that men would praise the Lord for his goodness and for his wonderful works to the children of men. Oh, that men would what? Praise the Lord. Any particular reason? For his goodness and for his wonderful works to the children of men. So you have a choice. There is that way that seemeth right unto a man, but the end thereof are the ways of death. You do. You have a choice. But in that choice, give consideration. Now consider this, ye that forget God, lest I tear you in pieces and there be none to deliver. It's one thing, you were torn in pieces, but by the grace of God, you were delivered. You still had to deal with being torn in pieces, but should it have been the will of our Heavenly Father, you were restored. But to be torn in pieces and there be none to deliver, how shall ye escape if ye neglect so great salvation? Consider the 50th chapter of Psalms, Psalms the 50th chapter, reading the 22nd verse. Psalms the 50th chapter, reading the 22nd verse. The Word of the Lord states, "Now consider this, ye that forget God, lest I tear you in pieces, and there be none to deliver." Now, you have to decide whether or not this is what you believe. You have to decide whether or not any of these things can happen, and whether or not God Almighty, Jesus Christ, is able and capable of doing any of these things. "But now consider this, ye that forget God, lest I tear you in pieces, and there be none to deliver." You want to be delivered, because if a man also strive for masteries, yet is he not crowned, except he strive lawfully. You can insert yourselves, you can put yourselves in whatever situation you want to be. You may decide one moment and one morning that you are awakened, you wake up, and you said, "You know what? I don't know if it was a dream or not, but I think you want to be the king of the world." And you may go about functioning, behaving as if you are and were the king of the world. "But if a man also strive for masteries, yet is he not crowned, yet except he strive lawfully." You got to strive lawfully in order to be crowned. 2 Timothy 2nd chapter tells us about this. 2 Timothy 2nd chapter, reading the 5th verse, "Consider the word of our Heavenly Father." 2 Timothy 2nd chapter, 5th verse. "And if a man also strive for masteries, yet is he not crowned, except he strive lawfully." But consider the order. Because if there were a way and ways around what is good and what is right, anyone could do anything they wanted to, anytime they wanted it to be, and it would be whatever they wanted it to be. But, "And if a man also strive for masteries, yet is he not crowned, except he strive lawfully." Because the way of the wicked, the Bible says, is as darkness. They know not at what they stumble. You know, it's one thing, let us say you're just walking around and you start to stumble. But you could reason and say, well, it was dark. There was very little light or no light. Or it was something in my path and I didn't see it. And as a result, it caused me to stumble. And those things may be true, but at least you have an idea, a reason why you stumble. But the scripture tells us the way of the wicked is as darkness. They know not at what they stumble. See, it's one thing to stumble, but to stumble and you don't even know why you stumble, because the way of the wicked is as darkness. Consider the 4th chapter of Proverbs. Proverbs, the 4th chapter, reading from the 10th through the 19th verses. Proverbs, the 4th chapter, reading from the 10th through the 19th verses. "Hear, O my son, and receive my sayings, and the years of thy life shall be many, And the years of thy life shall be what? Shall be many. I have taught thee in the way of wisdom. I have led thee in right paths. When thou goest, thy steps shall not be straitened. And when thou runnest, thou shalt not stumble. Take fast hold of instruction. Let her not go. Keep her, for she is thy life. Enter not into the path of the wicked, and go not in the way of evil men. Avoid it, pass not by it, turn from it, and pass away. For they sleep not, except they have done mischief, and their sleep is taken away, unless they cause some to fall. For they eat the bread of wickedness, and drink the wine of violence. But the path of the just is as the shining light that shineth more and more unto the perfect day. The way of the wicked is as darkness. They know not at what they stumble. The way of the wicked, the scripture states, is as darkness. They know not at what they stumble. They know not at what they stumble. So you want to know what is good. You want to know what is right. See, if you know what's going to cause you to stumble, if you're honest about it and you're sincere about it, then you'll do something about it. Say, well, I won't travel this path because this path is going to cause me this, and I'm not going to travel that path because that path will cause me the other thing. Let him know that he which converteth the sinner from the error of his way shall save a soul from death and shall hide a multitude of sins. Let him know that he which converteth the sinner from the error of his way shall save a soul from death and shall hide a multitude of sins. Consider the fifth chapter of James. James, the fifth chapter, reading from the 16th through the 20th verses. James, the fifth chapter, reading from the 16th through the 20th verses. Confess your faults one to another and pray one for another that ye may be healed. The effectual fervent prayer of a righteous man availeth much. Elias was a man subject to like passions as we are, and he prayed earnestly that it might not rain, and it rained not on the earth by the space of 3 years and 6 months. And he prayed again, and the heaven gave rain, and the earth brought forth her fruit. Brethren, if any of you do err from the truth, and one convert him, brethren, if any of you do err from the truth, and one convert him, let him know that he which converteth the sinner from the error of his way shall save a soul from death and shall hide a multitude of sins. So what you want to do is abhor that which is evil, cleave to that which is good. Abhor that which is evil. Evil, I have nothing to do with that. But good, we want to cleave to that. Cleave to that which is good. And Romans, the 12th chapter, tells us about this. Let us consider the book of Romans, the 12th chapter, and we'll read the 9th verse. Romans 12th chapter, reading the 9th verse. Let the word of the Lord state, let love be without dissimulation. Abhor that which is evil. Cleave to that which is good. Let love be without dissimulation. Abhor that which is evil. Cleave to that which is good. Because when it comes down to what must be, you still want to fight the good fight of faith, working out your own salvations with fear and trembling. So when it comes to doing what's good and doing what's right, sometimes people don't want to be labeled that they took a stand for what is good and that they took a stand for what is right. So they rather just keep quiet. They rather just turn their heads. They rather just pretend that they have no idea and whatever it is has not existed. The scripture states, "Now I beseech you, brethren, mark them which cause divisions and offenses contrary to the doctrine which ye have learned, and avoid them." Now I beseech you, brethren, mark them which cause divisions and offenses contrary to the doctrine which ye have learned, and avoid them. Staying in the book of Romans, the 16th chapter, Romans 16th chapter, reading the 17th to the 20th verses, Romans 16th chapter, reading from the 17th through the 20th verses, where the Lord tells us, "Now I beseech you, brethren, mark them which cause divisions and offenses contrary to the doctrine which ye have learned, and avoid them. For they that are such serve not our Lord Jesus Christ, but their own belly, and by good words and fair speeches deceive the hearts of the simple. For your obedience is come abroad unto all men. I am glad therefore on your behalf, but yet I would have you wise unto that which is good and simple concerning evil. And the God of peace shall bruise Satan under your feet shortly. The grace of our Lord Jesus Christ be with you. Amen." So what do you want to do? You want to save yourselves from this untoward generation. Some would ask the question, would make the statement, "Well, I don't see why I have to save myself, save ourselves from anything. Why should I have to save myself from this? Why should I have to save myself from that?" And then, as always, or oftentimes, if I knew what I did wrong, I would do this. And if I knew what I did wrong, I would do that. But if you believe Jesus Christ is God, if you believe the Bible is the word of our Heavenly Father, when you are commanded to repent and be baptized, every one of you, in the name of Jesus Christ for the remission of sins, and ye shall receive the gift of the Holy Ghost, rather you feel you are correct, rather you feel you are right, rather you feel that you don't have to do anything, you're going to humble yourselves under the mighty hand of Christ Jesus our Lord. What is man that thou should be mindful of him, or that thou shouldest visit him? What is man? What man walking on the face of this earth, who is he? And what is he? And particularly that God should be mindful of him, or that God should visit him. Or that indeed, when it comes to your salvation, that you should be mindful of him, or that you should visit him. Save yourselves from this untoward generation. This generation is untoward, and you are commanded to save yourselves from this untoward generation. For consider the book of Acts, the second chapter, reading the 40th verse, Acts the second chapter, reading the 40th verse, and with many other words did he testify and exhort, saying, save yourselves from this untoward generation. You want to save yourselves from this untoward generation. But the question remains, sirs, what must I do to be saved? What must you do to be saved? Well, consider the book of Acts, likewise the second chapter, reading from the 36th to the 38th verses. Acts second chapter, 36 to the 38th verses. Therefore, let all the house of Israel know assuredly that God hath made that same Jesus, whom ye have crucified, both Lord and Christ. Now when they heard this, they were pricked in their heart and said unto Peter and to the rest of the apostles, men and brethren, what shall we do? Then Peter said unto them, repent and be baptized, every one of you, in the name of Jesus Christ, for the remission of sins, and ye shall receive the gift of the Holy Ghost. So the question is, did Peter tell them the truth? Men and brethren, what shall we do? Acts 2nd chapter 38th verse. Then Peter said unto them, repent and be baptized, every one of you, in the name of Jesus Christ, for the remission of sins, and ye shall receive the gift of the Holy Ghost. And what is this gift of the Holy Ghost that you shall receive? Consider Acts the second chapter, reading from the first through the fourth verses, second chapter of Acts, first to the fourth verses. And when the day of Pentecost was fully come, they were all with one accord in one place. And suddenly there came a sound from heaven as of a rushing mighty wind, and it filled all the house where they were sitting. And there appeared unto them cloven tongues, like as a fire, and it sat upon each of them. And they were all filled with the Holy Ghost and began to speak with other tongues as the Spirit gave them utterance. So we see Acts 2nd chapter, 4th verse, and they were all filled with the Holy Ghost and began to speak with other tongues as the Spirit gave them utterance. For it does not matter, except a man be born of water and of the Spirit, he cannot enter into the kingdom of God. So finally, precious people of God, let us consider the book of 3 John. 3 John, and we will read the 11th verse. 3 John, reading the 11th verse, where Lord tells us, beloved, follow not that which is evil, but that which is good. He that doeth good is of God, but he that doeth evil hath not seen God. So may the Lord bless you. May the Lord keep you. May the Lord preserve your strengths. May the Lord make his countenance to shine upon you, give you hope, give you peace, give you the blessed assurance that there's none other than one Lord, one faith, one baptism, that you must repent and be baptized, every one of you, in the name of Jesus Christ, for the remission of sins, and ye shall receive the gift of the Holy Ghost, speaking with other tongues, as the Spirit of God gives you utterance. So consider what I say. The Lord give you understanding in all things, but if our gospel be hid, it is hid to them that are lost. Save yourselves from this untoward generation, and as always, I say unto you finally, am I therefore become your enemy? Because I tell you the truth. May the Lord bless you. May the Lord keep you. And peace be unto you.
1: 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Once again, Bishop Shelton Rafa's email address is apostle@apostolic-faith.org.